0: High-stakes negotiations. I'm Deborah Valentine, Fox News. Negotiations continuing today between officials from Iran and the U.S. in Switzerland as the 60-day memorandum of agreement between the two countries is in effect.
1: They continue to hold talks over the regime's nuclear program, or lack thereof, while Special Envoy Steve Witkoff and the president's son-in-law, Jared Kushner, partner with the vice president and Pakistan's prime minister, all in an effort to convince the regime to change for their own good. Meantime, back here at home, some lawmakers continue to express skepticism about the long-term prospects for peace because of the regime's past behavior and the fact that they rarely, if ever, actually honored the deals they signed.
0: More from Fox's Kevin Cork there, who was reporting from the White House. Multiple people, including a former U.S. Olympian, have now been arrested for allegedly vandalizing the newly renovated reflecting pool in the nation's capital. U.S. Attorney for D.C., Jeanine Pirro, comments on Fox News Live.
2: Look, the president has made it a priority to make D.C. not only safe but beautiful. And there are several citations that have been handed out to individuals, and these are cases that will be prosecuted to the full extent.
0: The historic reflecting pool recently restored as part of the America 250 celebration. It's again undergoing repairs after reports of algae and peeling coating surfaced. Crews working to extinguish a fire at a cold storage facility in Southern California. LA Mayor Karen Bass announces a state of emergency is in effect,
3: which allowed us to get resources from the region and also to make sure that our fire department had no financial constraints and is able to meet the needs here.
0: The cause of the fire unknown. Firefighters will need to remove more than 85 million pounds of spoiled food from the facility once that fire is out. 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
4: Here's your LEX 18 storm tracker forecast. You're looking at a hot and humid Father's Day with highs reaching in the middle 80s. We'll stay dry during the morning and early afternoon hours before chances for scattered showers and storms arrive late into the early evening hours and even in the overnight hours. Look, mostly looking at strong straight line winds, strong wind gusts. Tornadic threat is low, but not zero for today. Mostly looking at strong wind gusts heading overnight with some scattered showers and storms. I'm meteorologist Patrick Herrion on Lexington's News Traffic and Weather Station. 97.3 WVLK.
5: How did I lose weight? 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
11: All right, welcome everybody. Welcome to the Watchdog on Wall Street show. Guys, I've got a story this week. It actually takes me back 30 years. Actually takes me back 30 years. And we've been hard at work at Markowski Investments this week looking to try to help as many people as we possibly can. There's an investment firm out there that advertises heavily. Satellite radio, magazine ads, mailers, you name it. You've heard of it. It's called Fisher Investments. And for years and years and years, they had like a little saying at the end of their ads where, hey, if you have at least $500,000 in investable assets, you have at least $500,000 in investable assets, call Fisher Investments. Well, as it turned out, and I didn't catch it. I don't pay a lot of attention to these ads. I guess they raised their firm minimum to $1 million. That's their choice. I've got a lot of friends in this industry at one firms where their minimums are $5 million, $10 million. Okay. That's the way that they want to run their business. They happen to be very good at what they do. Obviously, they're peers of mine and friends of mine. Everybody decides to do things differently. But what really set me off with this is the fact that clients that didn't have $1 million anymore were basically given a new advisor, not even in the United States. Costa Rica. Yeah, I'm not making this up. I'm not making this up. And we've checked, and it's, again, plenty of people. This is not the first time that we have dealt with this at Markowski Investments over the years and trying to help people out. Again, it really bothers the hell out of me. What we're finding out is many of these clients of the firm were already being overcharged. Now, they're pawning them off on somebody in Costa Rica. And they're paying the advisors in Costa Rica not nearly what they'd be paying them in the United States. So it's turned into a nice little profit center for the folks over at Fisher Investments. I think Fisher got bought out by private equity. It sounds like something private equity would do. I wrote a column back in 26 years ago entitled Call Center Hell. And I started off the column that said, if you'd like to beat your broker with a stick, press 1. And at the time, that was the regulatory agency. It wasn't called FINRA. It was called NASD. They had started an investigation into the infamous Merrill Lynch customer call centers. We warned everybody about these Merrill Lynch call centers. This is when Merrill Lynch, basically doing the same thing that Fisher is doing now, we're rounding up all of their poor clients, their poor customers, and they herded them off to a call center. Yeah. This was, I guess it started around the turn of the century. Merrill Lynch obviously looking to enhance their bottom line. They wanted to maximize their bottom line, so they sent all of their poor mom-and-pop clients with assets that were below their firm minimum. I think at the time it was a half a million, if I'm not mistaken. Maybe it was less. There was a call center set up in Hopewell, New Jersey, and Jacksonville, Florida. In a 1999 memo that we discovered, man, I'm getting old, a district director for Merrill Lynch referred to the class of people being herded off to call centers as poor people and said advising and helping them was nothing more than charity work. You know, at the time, I remember Merrill Lynch was running an ad campaign. It was their Total Merrill. Yeah, they weren't talking about that in their Total Merrill campaign or Total Bull Excrement campaign. No pun intended. That's their mascot, isn't it? A bull? If you think it's bad enough to push people off to call centers where they will be handled by pimple-faced rookie yes-men whose ink hasn't even dried on their business cards, what happened to those, again, charity work clients after arriving in little Dante's version of call center hell? The call centers turned out to be exactly what I thought that they were going to be. Churn centers. Churn centers, where investors' portfolios were dumped into high commission, underperforming, unsuitable investments, all in a systemic attempt to boost firm profits and executive bonuses. Stories that were written about this, you know, talking about how, you know, taking employees. Because again, what Merrill Lynch used to do, they used to go into like big companies like Boeing or whatever it may be. Oh, we'll help you with your 401k plan when you're done and all sorts of stuff. And story after story of these employees getting absolutely not decimated, because decimated is 10%, losing 70 to 80% of their assets. When I started in the industry, again, the firm I work for only dealt with high net worth individuals, and it didn't sit well for me. Everybody familiar with my background and where I came from, and you know, my dad was a school teacher, had a side hustles and a side business, janitorial business. I worked for them, and I never really understood why you wouldn't want to help people, why you wouldn't want to help to build people's wealth up. You can go back other stories that we've covered over the years. When Morgan Stanley decides to buy Dean Witter during the whole dot-com run-up. The sole purpose of buying Dean Witter was so they could unload all of their dot-com stocks from the rich clients and put it on their poor clients. They actually, at the time, the stock ticker symbol was MSDW. Where's Dean Witter today? Remember, Dean Witter was an investment firm for the masses. They used to have locations inside of Sears Roebuck all over the country. Same thing, you know, holds true. You go and you take a look at all of the internal emails. These firms, again, just go back to the dot-com run-up at that point in time. Goldman Sachs calling their smaller clients Muppets. I mean, their smaller clients at that time were people that had $10 million or more. You know, this is one of the things I, quite frankly, I never really seem to understand. This is kind of common knowledge to some people. I mean, if you're out with somebody, you're thinking about doing business with somebody, so you're out with them at a restaurant. You're out with them at a restaurant, and they treat the waiter horribly, the staff horribly. Would you do business with people like that? And these big firms have proven time and time again that is their nature. That is who they are. They are the scorpions. When are you going to get stung by these firms? Yeah, for the life of me, I really don't get it. I got a I got to explain this to everybody again and what we do. There's no firm minimum at Markowski Investments. We're different from everybody else. No velvet rope. There's no guy outside of Markowski Investments with an earpiece and a velvet rope. We don't have bouncers. There was a study that I was looking into. This is several years ago. It was basically what they called the mass affluent investor, the Main Street investor, and how pessimistic mainstream investors actually are. And these are people that are, they're getting going. They have a net worth of anywhere between $100,000 to $1 million, and that's not including their primary residence. And most of these people, they don't feel like that they're good enough. They don't feel like they're wealthy enough to go out and retain a decent financial advisor outside of, you know, the little, you know, fast food McDonald's, you know, Ameriprise, Edward Jones nonsense that's out there. For years and years and years, and again, I stopped because it was just a waste of my time, quite frankly. Every financial planning industry conference would ultimately have a speaker on practice management. Yeah, we got a speaker on practice. We're going to tell everybody how to run their practice. And you, the title, you'd sign up for these things, how to run an efficient and profitable financial planning practice. That would be like a title of one of these things that they'd have. And each and every one of these experts would sing a song and dance about firing clients, discarding the little guys. They're wasting your time. Only focus on your big clients and dealing with and taking care of them. Yeah, you know what? I get it. There's a certain type of client out there that needs to have their butt kissed all the time. We just don't have them at Markowski Investments. We just don't. I mean, I'm not in that business. I don't have time. And they understand that. That's just, which is great about my firm. Because we're here to help everyone. Sure. A smaller, again, who cares if it takes up some of our time? It's worth it. I'm speaking, and I guess this is kind of self-serving to some degree, but it does make us feel good when we've had clients for decades and watched them build wealth and helped them build wealth over time. That mass affluent client out there. They're people too. I just can't seem to understand how you're going to say, I'm sorry, goodbye, I'm not going to help you. You don't have enough money. You're not good enough. But that's who they are. We would never reject anyone based upon his or her net worth or account size. And I get it. You know what? Fisher Investments. What's his name there? The guy running the Fisher. He's getting old. Probably selling it to private equity. They're probably saying, hey, we got to cut costs here, there. This is a way we can improve our bottom line. We're going to buy it at a certain price. We're going to flip it at a higher one. To me, that's not Adam Smith capitalism. That's wrong. And I can argue with people about this. It's just business. It's not business. It's not good business. There's good money and there's bad money. That's bad money. Everyone is welcome here. Do not be fearful when you go to our website, watchdogonwallstreet.com. 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You say to yourself, well, you know what? I don't know. I don't want to. No. We're here for you. I invite each and every one of you to become a part of our family. We're growing and growing and growing the right way. 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A lot of stuff we got to go over on the program today. Don't go anywhere. We'll be right back.
12: Why are young Americans having fewer children? They cite the same reasons again and again. Economic uncertainty, housing costs, the expense of raising a family, fewer stable long-term relationships, and a culture that now prioritizes personal fulfillment over family formation. But there's a larger question. What happens when a nation stops replacing itself? Population grows older, labor shortages, fewer workers to support the safety net. Programs like schools and Social Security weaken. A nation is in decline when fewer people are willing to invest in the future. Every generation inherits a country from those who came before. The question is whether enough Americans still believe the future is worth building. I think it's time we start asking ourselves some serious questions about the changes we're watching unfold. 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

0: Taking Wall Street's liars, crooks, and cheats out behind the woodshed. 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
1: Welcome back. You know, I'm gonna go over something. You've seen some of the run-ups in SpaceX and other companies out there. I want to share with everybody a story. And again, it's in regards to people's portfolios. I've been around long enough to see people do really, really dumb things with their portfolio because they go all in on something because they're sure. What is that? Is it Mark Twain that had the line? It's not things that you don't know that get you in trouble. It's the things that you do know that just aren't so. I don't know many people are watching the World Cup right now, but Spain, a favorite to win the World Cup, tied the country of Cape Verde. And I'm going to be brutally honest, I had no idea where in the world Cape Verde was. I'm telling you right now, I'm like, who? Where? It's a country off the coast of Africa that has 500,000 people. Tied. And the reason why I bring this up is because somebody bet $1 million for Spain to win that game. Put $1 million on Spain to win. And all they would have won was $80,000 if Spain won the game. Well, guess what? They lost $1 million. Nassim Nicholas Taleb, the gentleman, I'm a big fan of his work and his risk management. He's someone that is just, you really should follow. He has a story about a turkey. Okay. And basically, he's based on how a lot of all the financial engineers and all the people out there that claim to know, smartest minds out there, why they get crushed all the time. He said, think of a turkey. Think of a turkey that is fed well, that is cared for by this nice butcher every single day, fluffs up the hay, fed well for over 1,000 days. So that turkey's statistical models prove with absolute certainty that the butcher is his best friend and his life is great. Everything that the system's perfectly safe. Then, one day, the day before Thanksgiving, that turkey got hit with something, what Taleb would call a black swan. They happen. Stuff comes out of nowhere. I have written about this very same thing. I did a column several years ago that got a lot of attention entitled Even Blue Chips Die, where I basically went through all of these companies that were supposed to be the greatest things. There was a stock list that was put together in the late 1960s, early 1970s. It's called the Nifty 50. 50 stocks that you could buy and you can hold forever. Think of General Electric, for crying out loud. General Electric is basically the SpaceX of 1880. It was like a merger put together. General Electric in 1900, they had their first like innovation lab that was out there. Think about all of the things that General Electric invented over the 20th century: turbine engine, X-ray machines, ultrasound, all of this stuff. Remember, GE brings good things to life. I remember that. Again, I'm a bit of a softie when it comes to babies. Remember that commercial that they had with the first time I ever saw your face? There was that Roberta Flack song. There was shown the ultrasound. It wasn't long after that where the company fell apart. These are realities of life, and these are the realities of your portfolio. This is why you have to manage risk. Have to love risk. I love risk, but you have to manage it properly. Never, ever, ever let risk lead to ruin. I don't care how sure you are, how smart you think you are. Those are the people that end up getting absolutely wrecked. Have to take another break. 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
2: Here's your LEX 18 storm tracker forecast. You're looking at a hot and humid Father's Day with highs reaching in the middle 80s. We'll stay dry during the morning and early afternoon hours before chances for scattered showers and storms arrive late into the early evening hours and even in the overnight hours. Look, mostly looking at strong straight line winds. Strong wind gusts. Tornadic threat is low, but not zero for today. Mostly looking at strong wind gusts heading overnight with some scattered showers and storms. I'm meteorologist Patrick Herrion on Lexington's News Traffic and Weather Station 97.3 WVLK.
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2: More and more people are using magnesium supplements to help them sleep. But are they safe? And do they really work? Well, first, let's talk about actual magnesium. That's an essential mineral that is needed for more than 300 different processes in the body, according to one dietitian. And most people get enough of it simply from the foods they eat. Now, if you're not getting enough, there are a few different types of supplements you can try. But as always, you should talk to your doctor before starting any new medication or supplement, whether it's prescription or over the counter. Now, when it comes to the science, we looked into this, and I gotta say, there's not a lot of strong evidence that magnesium supplements will actually help you sleep. They might help you manage pain, they might help you lower your stress levels, or work to get your muscles to relax. And maybe it's those things then that help you get some better sleep. I'm Dr. Sanjay Gupta, helping you live a better life.
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0: the only man who is taking on the Wall Street establishment. 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
1: Poor choices and bad stewards. One of the things, and again, you know, you guys listen to me, you hear me here. Again, hopefully you're listening to my podcast on a regular basis. I am brutally honest. I say again and again and again here on the program, there's no spoonful of sugar to make the medicine go down. If you are looking for an investment firm that's going to tell you what you want to hear, don't come to Markowski Investments. We're going to tell you what you need to hear. It's the way it is. And, yeah, oftentimes, you know, we get people, their accounts coming in, and they're, quite frankly, they're asking us for Mission Impossible. Mission Impossible. I was hoping I could retire at 62, and they bring over a bunch of accounts. Some of them, again, blowing my mind, that sitting all in cash. Oh, yeah, I left that job several years ago, and I transferred, you know, my 401k to my IRA, and I never just invested the money. I'm like, you didn't what? I am going to tell you where you're at and where you need to be. And I'm going to tell you another thing as well, okay? I'm not a magician. We're not showing you doubles and triples on your money overnight to get where you need to be.

0: Nobody can do that. That's a lie. It's really important, people in life. It's the same thing that I teach my children, same thing I teach the kids I coach, the same thing I teach my clients. I think a surefire way of putting yourself on the right path when it comes to anything, it's not just money, relationships, your job, whatever, is to take full ownership of everything. Take full ownership in it. If you're not going to blame anybody, you blame somebody, then you put it on something else, or you blame a situation, or this event occurred, or that event occurred. If you take ownership of your situation, then you can change your situation. You can fix your situation. If you place blame somewhere else, you fix blame, you cannot fix the problem. And that's what we're here to do. And again, I have to admit, it happens, you know, ungodly amounts of times. Does it make me sad? Yeah. When I have to sit somebody down and say, hey, you're going to have to change the way you're living your life. You can't do this anymore. You can't be this far into credit card debt. You cannot continue to spend this type of money and expect to get where you want to be and do the things you want to do and provide for your kids' college education and all of this stuff. And it's so unfortunate that, again, people are concerned, many people, not all, about what other people think of them or how it's going to look on friggin' social media, than doing the right thing by themselves and their family. I can't tell how many times do I mention number 9 on the Markowski Investments Financial Independence Top 20. You have more wealth than your neighbors, and they don't have a clue. You know, you gotta live the life, people. You know, the old lesson of the ant and the grasshopper. You live your life like the ant. You store away, you put away, you delay gratification. Those are keys to being successful. Now, it drives me berserk. People all pointing at this one's wealth and pointing at that one's wealth. You have no idea what they sacrificed or what they did to get to where they are. The hours that they put in, the time that they spent. I hate that division that people have in this country. Like, oh, because someone's done well. Oh, they've obviously gotten over on someone. Not my clients. They've worked their butts off. They've made good choices. And inevitably, people, sometimes we make bad choices. We're human. I get that. It's okay. 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
1: All right. I'm going to say something here on the program, and I know it's going to tick off a large segment of people listening. They're going to get angry, but you know what I love? Trillionaires. I do. I love trillionaires. I love anybody who goes out and is successful at what they do. I love Lionel Messi this past week. 38 years old, hat trick in a World Cup game. And watch him play and how good he is at what he does. I tell this to my, I always point this out to my kids. I point this out to anybody. Whenever you have an opportunity to see somebody that is unbelievable at what they do, I don't care if it's an artist, an actor, athlete, that doesn't make any difference, a business owner. You watch and you learn from them. So everyone decided to get nuts, because that's unfortunately where we're at in this country, is politics of division. They're talking about trillionaires, and Bernie Sanders is getting all upset. Elon Musk rise to trillionaire status is not a time to celebrate. It's a call to action to take on the unprecedented income and wealth inequality that now exists, and the greed and power of a ruling class that is destroying the social fabric of America. Bernie, you, what a jerk. You haven't built anything in your entire life. You have grifted off the taxpayer. You don't create jobs. The people that you employ are paid for by my tax dollars, by Elon Musk's tax dollars. Trillionaire? And this is one of the things that, again, grinds my gears. And again, it's also, it's sad just how little people know in this country when it comes to, you know, pundits on TV don't even understand how the stock market works, for crying out loud. If Elon Musk, they actually think that he could like cash in his SpaceX stock and get $1 trillion, like it's a casino chip. He doesn't have $1 trillion. He has a company that's valued at a certain price in the publicly traded markets. They start selling, the thing is going to tank, for crying out loud. Actually, it's one of the risk factors in regards to SpaceX is Elon Musk's health. I've never bought anything. I have never bought anything from Elon Musk. I've used his Starlink service, the hotel I was staying at one time. I said, oh, this is Starlink, and it was outstanding. I never bought a Tesla vehicle. Actually, it's not true. I'm sorry. Okay. I paid for my blue check mark on X, so I did send him some money. I'm hoping that Elon Musk is worth $15 trillion in 10 years. If Elon Musk is worth $15 trillion in 10 years, what do you think he's come up with? What do you think he's built and created? Neuralink. We might be seeing people who are paralyzed walk again. We might have somebody on Mars. This is what wealthy people do. They build, create, protect, and teach. This is what we say again and again on the program. You get the people out there, the Bernie Sanders of the world. Ro Khanna, who I happen to like because he seems honest, obviously doesn't know. Again, he's another guy, never had a real job in his entire life. Tearing down someone that is out there building companies, employing people. Have to take another break. I'm not done with this yet. We've got a little more. WatchdogOnWallStreet.com. WatchdogOnWallStreet.com, our site. Again, become a part of the Watchdog on Wall Street family. We like people who build. We like excellence. Don't go anywhere. We'll be back.
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1: I'm broadcasting from my studio in Florence, Italy right now. So I'm going to bring up pizza because I'm having quite a bit of it here because it's bloody outstanding. The left-wing mind doesn't understand wealth, doesn't understand how the world works. In their mind, the economy is a pizza. And to them, they have a job of dividing up the pizza. They got to make it fair. Got to make it fair and equitable. Did Elon Musk take any of your pizza? Did Jeff Bezos take any of your pizza? No. They built their company. They didn't take from anyone. They created. Week in, week out here on the program, I ask each and every one of you out there to go out there. We're all tasked to do this. If everybody did this, build, create, protect, and teach. But what does Ro Khanna and Bernie Sanders and Elizabeth Warren do? Did they go out and do any of those things? No, they take. They want to take people's money. They want to get their grubby little hands on it and filter it through Washington, D.C. with all the ridiculous government workers there, little Don Finucci's in their white suits, wetting their beak, got to get their taste, and then disperse it as they see fit. Do they have any skin in the game? Do they have any risk involved? No. This is actually funny. Elon Musk, put out a funny tweet after this, you know, whole trillionaire thing came out. He says, time to get that volcano lair I've always wanted. The old James Bond there. Remember when Blofeld had that, was it You Only Live Twice? the volcano lair in Japan. Think about, again, I mentioned General Electric earlier on in the program. Think about that company and the things, you know, that was their, that was used to be their, remember their kind of the commercial there? GE, we bring good things to life. My grandfather from Poland came and didn't have a high school education, taught himself to be a draftsman, very smart, and worked at General Electric. And real fond memories of childhood, again, early 1970s, was him taking us. They had like a, you know, bring in family day to the General Electric in Schenectady, New York. And we would see all of these things that they were working on. I mean, back then it was printers. I remember seeing printers and some, you know, robot, remote control robots. Just being absolutely amazed. Again, General Electric established in 1900 an innovation lab. Is everything that Elon Musk going to come up with, is it all going to work out? No. No, but he's going out there and he's building and creating, and he's creating wealth. That's what we are supposed to do. You want to be a trillionaire? Who wants to be a trillionaire, right? You want to be a trillionaire? Go cure cancer. Come up with a cure for cancer. Probably good chance you're going to be a trillionaire. Am I wrong there? How would that be a bad thing? People, they just don't have any understanding of wealth creation or stocks or how things work. I remember hearing this argument from somebody, because I remember they were talking about, there's an asteroid out there. It's solid gold. And like, wow, man, if we could bring that asteroid down here, how rich would everybody be? And I'm like, No, that would just increase the amount of gold, and the value of gold would be depressed. And again, it's the whole concept of money and scarcity and buying, and so that people just don't get. Don't be that human being. Don't be that human being that's going to go out there and look at someone's success and want to tear them down. Learn from them. You don't know. I wrote a story about this years ago, when the boss shrugs. You see someone, look at the nice car that they have and the nice house that they have or whatever it may be. You don't know their backstory. You don't know how many hours they work. You don't know the sacrifices that they put in. And it could be anything. Grandma, the late great Kobe Bryant. You ever see documentaries on him and the amount of work that he put in? Yeah, his dad was a professional basketball player in Italy. Okay, so obviously he had some talent that God gave him. What he did with that talent? Everybody's watching that. I haven't seen it yet. That Nadal documentary on Netflix. My brother's a big tennis guy. He says I got to watch it. And how hard they worked. It didn't come easy, people. I explain this to, again, I love summers at Markowski Investments and the Watchdog and Wall Street because I got interns. And they see. They're like, you get up every day at 3:00 in the morning? Yes, I do. Yes, I do. Can you do that? No, not everybody can. You see what Elon Musk, he still works 16 hours a day. And again, people are like, oh, look at Bezos and his yacht. So what? That's his choice. He worked his butt off. Go back, you can see pictures of Bezos packing boxes of books when Amazon just sold books. We should be lifting up people like this, not tearing them down. Celebrating excellence, not looking to destroy it. 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We'll be back.
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9: Another round of talks with Iran. I'm Kathleen Maloney, Fox News. There are still contentious issues as U.S. and Iranian officials met today in Switzerland.
10: It's been a big day in Switzerland with U.S. negotiators meeting face-to-face with their Iranian counterparts and two differing messages from VP Vance and President Trump. Vice President Vance offering a message of hope, saying that the U.S. and Iran could be turning over a new leaf, with President Trump threatening potential military action if things don't go well. The memorandum of understanding calls for the Straits of Hormuz to be opened and a halt to hostilities in southern Lebanon. But Iran has argued that the U.S. hasn't met its commitment to end the fighting in southern Lebanon. President Trump, meanwhile, called out Iran's support for Hezbollah. Trump posting on Truth Social, Iran must immediately stop their highly paid proxies in Lebanon from causing trouble. If they don't, we'll hit Iran very hard again, just like we did last week, only harder.
9: Fox's Max Gordon with that update. Crews are working to extinguish a fire at a cold storage facility in Southern California. Los Angeles Mayor Karen Bass tells reporters a state of emergency has been declared.
11: Been in communication with the governor and his office. He declared a state of emergency, which allowed us to get resources from the region and also to make sure that our fire department had no financial constraints and is able to meet the needs here.
9: The cause of the fire is unknown. Firefighters will have to remove more than 85 million pounds of spoiled food from the facility when the fire is put out. And Wyndham Clark avoided one of the greatest collapses in U.S. Open history. He hung on to win at Shinnecock Hills on Long Island in New York. Six shots ahead of the start of the final round, he sank two putts from just outside 50 feet for par. 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
12: Here's your LEX 18 storm tracker forecast. You're looking at a hot and humid Father's Day with highs reaching in the middle 80s. We'll stay dry during the morning and early afternoon hours before chances for scattered showers and storms arrive late into the early evening hours and even in the overnight hours. Look, mostly looking at strong straight line winds. Strong wind gusts. Tornadic threat is low, but not zero for today. Mostly looking at strong wind gusts heading overnight with some scattered showers and storms. I'm meteorologist Patrick Herrion on Lexington's news, traffic, and weather station 97.3 WVLK.
13: How did I lose weight? And I did lean right here. I did. I love this stuff. 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
18: You want answers?
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0: This is the Watchdog of Wall Street.
1: All right, before I forget, I guess it's so much we got to go over on the program today. I got a look at this, and I'm like, oh, man, you got to be kidding me. No, I'm not. We're seeing more and more. The SEC is actually noticing this, where you're seeing advisory firms, investment advisors out there that are, how shall I put it, obscuring basically compensation conflicts, failing to disclose revenue sharing arrangements, overcharging clients. This is, again, they've been cracking down on this for some time, but again, they're finding more and more of it. The SEC's Division of Examination said its examiners continue to find advisors recommending higher cost share class. Again, this blows my mind. It really does in today's day and age. It blows my mind that people are still doing this. And again, I'm sorry, okay? It's not a mistake. Oh, it's just an error. No, it wasn't, okay? You knew exactly what you were doing. Steering client cash into revenue-generating sweep programs. Again, this is something as well where advisors oftentimes are offered kickbacks by their clearing agents because, hey, well, you know, sweep the cash into this interest-bearing account that is well below what they should be paying. The clearing agent knows that, and because they're getting a little bit extra of a vig based upon the value of money, they also kick back to the advisor. How is that putting your client's interest above their own? Knowingly doing anything like this, I mean, you're not a fiduciary. Examiners also uncovering operational failures that went well beyond disclosure deficiencies, including advisors charging fees that were inconsistent with advisory agreements, billing clients for assets that should have been excluded from fee calculations, failing to apply reduced fee breakpoints. I mean, I can go on and on and on. Yeah, the funny thing is here, again, I mentioned here on the program, I'd never have to pay for a vacation my entire life. Fund companies would fly us here, there, and everywhere. I remember when hedge funds tried to do that all the time. We don't take a dime. I'd take a dime for this radio show. I won't take any advertising. I won't do it. There's a right way of doing things and a wrong way of doing things. And again, I'm sorry. Okay? Advisors nickeling and diming clients and pulling this type of crap. It's ridiculous. It really is. Anyway, I got to get into the good old third rail. And again, this is another one of these Mary Poppins moments, okay? Anti-Mary Poppins moments. Spoonful of sugar. Yeah, no spoonful of sugar on this one. I've been discussing, as of late, not only here on the radio show, on the podcast, what's going to happen in 2032. When Social Security is going to be cut, I don't know, by a minimum of 22, maybe as high as 27%. I got a laugh this past week. It was actually a story. Oh, a group of Wharton professors have discovered that, well, you know, Social Security might not be cut in 2032. It might be cut in 2033. And I'm like, do you guys have anything else better to do with your time? You actually put that report out, which might be true, might not be true. Might you want to spend your time and maybe try to solve this problem? You got a ticking time bomb there in the corner of the room. Oh, you know, well, geez, it's going to blow up in, it's going to blow up in 15 seconds. It's going to blow up in 20 seconds. Are you kidding me? Yeah. This is an issue. And what I'm hearing from many, many people out and about is that I don't like it. They don't want to believe it. And somehow, I don't know if you're one of these people, but I'm going to be honest with you. Shame on you. Shame on you if you think that, you know, they should be raising taxes on kids. Shame on you. We put the youth of this country, they're already $40 trillion in debt, and you want to tax them more? No. We have been warning people about Social Security since the turn of the century. And I was targeting at that point in time my generation, Generation X, and explaining to them, I said, listen, don't plan on getting this. The numbers don't work. They just don't. It makes no sense whatsoever. When we basically are structuring people and talking to them about their finances, we say, hey, listen, let's pretend Social Security's not even there. Let's pretend it doesn't exist. You get the check, you get the check. And that's how we've handled things. I wrote a column, again, it's going back 26 years, titled Social Insecurity. And I started off, I said, you know, You're 20 years old. You're 20 years old and you're about to take your first post-collegiate job. You're minding your own business, watching a football game on a Sunday afternoon. Then all of a sudden there's a knock on your door. You go to the door, open it, where on your step stands a tall, lanky gentleman with a long white beard. And he's, oh my God, he's wearing red, white, and blue. He's holding a briefcase. He said, hello, my name is Sam. I'm from the Big Gov investment firm, and I'm here to start your special Big Gov retirement plan. And you politely tell Sam that you're not interested in what he's selling, and you start to close the door when a swift kick props the door open and subsequently scares the hell out of you. Sam looks you straight in the eye and tells you, you, my friend, do not have a choice. Yeah, if I were to show up at someone's door and present to them, as you know, from Markowski Investments, the same investment plan that the government does, I'd go to jail. I go to jail because it's a Ponzi scheme. Buddy Roosevelt, okay, he understood the necessity to change Social Security. In 1935, in an address to Congress, he stated that for perhaps 30 years to come, funds will have to be provided by the states and the federal government to meet these pensions. But after that, it's going to be necessary to move what he called voluntary contributory annuities, by which individual initiative can increase the annual amounts received in old age. I want everybody to imagine. Could you guys imagine? Imagine, even if they just took a portion of your Social Security money. Let's go back to, we'll just go back to when George W. Bush wanted to do it in 2005, 26 years ago. Hey, we can deal with the financial crisis. Again, the financial crisis was the greatest thing happened to the Bush's plan if it got instituted in 2005, because people would be buying in at a low level when things came back down. Could you imagine what people would have in their accounts today? You know, it's a shame. It's a shame. It really is. And there's a funny story, and this is true. Bob Kerry, he was the former Democratic senator and governor of Nebraska. He asked he asked Daniel Patrick Moynihan, who was the late senator from the state of New York, said, why are liberals so reluctant to consider changing Social Security so that it guaranteed wealth as well as income? And Moynihan replied, it's because they worry that wealth will turn Democrats into Republicans. Again, that's, you know, elephants and donkeys and stuff like that. It's kind of different today than it was back then. But we have to do something. The numbers didn't add up. You can take a look at regards to various different actuarial tables. You take a look, the original Social Security program, the Kaiser Wilhelm of Germany, was it mid-19th century he put it together, and that was a scam of the get-go, and people realized it, and they had to change it. I'm sorry, and I know I got to tick off a lot of people out there. I'm relying upon that. That's my account. I put money into it. You didn't put anything into anything. You understand? You have no legal right to Social Security. There's been two Supreme Court cases. This is how the government gets away with having a liability that's not a liability. They don't put it on its books. This is why it doesn't show up. As far as our national debt is concerned, it can be canceled tomorrow and you have no recourse. People still happen to think and believe that they have some account somewhere. Some bank somewhere, like Gringotts Bank from Harry Potter, protected by dragons or Social Security money. You don't. It all goes to the same place. I'm sorry, we need to have an honest conversation. And it's going to be a difficult one. But nobody's doing it. We can't deal with health care in this country. We got this ticking time bomb going as well. And we got United States senators worried more about college football and NIL money, for crying out loud. Now, trust me, I'm not stupid. I get it. I understand You know, asking people, oh, you can't ask people to work longer. Yeah, you can ask certain people to work longer. You can. Yeah, you can. I'm sorry. You can ask people that were not roofers and weren't doing, you know, back-breaking work and stuff like that. We can find a way to structures where certain people can have to work longer before they can actually receive it. Make some changes here and there. But ignoring it is not going to do a damn thing. And it's going to be a hit because I've seen it happen before. I've seen it happen. It happened in Europe. Then the European financial crisis. Remember that in 2010? Pensions were cut in many countries. And people suffered. They didn't know how to deal with it. This is coming down the pike. Again, be aware of it. Don't ignore it. Prepare for it. And again, we're not going to be able to tax our way out of this. It's just not going to fly. Well, you know, we're going to tax rich people more. Well, you got to tax them more, then guess what? Then you got to pay them out more. Well, then we're going to means test it, and they're not going to get it. Well, then, you know what, people? Then at some point in time, you got to be honest with the American people and just call it another entitlement program, another type of welfare, because that's what you're going to have to call it, because you're going to be taxing people over 50%. You add payroll tax. Don't call it payroll tax. 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If that's what you want to do, you want to get to a point in time in this country where, you know what, you made under a certain amount of money in your life, and then your fellow taxpayers got to take care of you, and you want to live in a country where, guess what, everyone's going to be getting taxed at a ridiculous level. People at the highest levels, well over 50%. Yeah, you're going to find a lot of people moving out. That is the reality. Yes, we have social insecurity. 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Have to take a break. 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

0: only man who is taking on the Wall Street establishment. 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
1: I want to quickly explain something. Yeah, you know, I go off on a lot of financial reporting, and I laugh at it because you get these wizards of smart out there that they claim to know why the market went up that one day and why the market went down one day. And whenever I'm asked, I'm like, "Oh, really?" And yeah, I don't even know at 4 o'clock. I don't pay attention to that because it's nonsense. Well, if the market went up, there was just more buying pressure than selling pressure, and vice versa. Daniel Kahneman, he had a great way of explaining this, and it's kind of how, you know, business news works. And he explained, it was interesting. He said the day that Saddam Hussein was captured, the same news organization explained, okay, I'm using air quotes, explained both the bond market going up and going down. See, after Saddam Hussein was captured, it was interesting. Treasuries rose. And the headline on Bloomberg was, "Hey, the capture made the world safer." Right, sure. Yeah, all of a sudden the world's safer. Guy living in a rat hole. Anyway, half an hour later, after that story came out, treasuries fell. New headline. New headlines. Oh, geez, this boosted the appetite for risk. So you have the same event, opposite stories. The market moved first, and what happened is that these fools on TV and the news media, they have to reverse engineer a reason. And that's how financial commentary actually works. Again, another one of the reasons why I quit. I'm not doing the Brady Bunch boxes anymore. I'm not going on those ridiculous shows because, again, it's a lot of noise more often than not. Anyway, got to talk a little bit about Kevin Warsh and the Fed. First and foremost, I am happy that Kevin Warsh has said, "Hey, you know what? We don't want all of our Fed governors going out on CNBC and Fox Business and giving all of these speeches all the time." He wants the Fed to just shut up. Stop trying to explain everything. And I think that that is a step in the right direction. I'm also a big believer that I don't want to even have quarterly reporting anymore. I think, quite frankly, it's nonsensical. Again, I know the big trading firms out there love it. They love it. Gets people moving. Another reason to buy, sell, buy, sell, buy, sell, all that sort of good stuff. But for average investors, it's nothing, quite frankly. One of the things that again, I found interesting, I wasn't shocked at all. Wasn't shocked at all that, you know, they weren't going to obviously lower rates or raise rates. They're in a wait and see mode. But he did get a 12-0 vote on this. The ongoing joke kind of behind the scenes when it comes to Kevin Warsh is that, oh boy, Trump's not going to be too happy with this because he wanted Kevin to lower rates and doesn't look like he's going to do so. And geez, I wonder if Kevin's going to find himself in trouble with some sort of, you know, misstep on a mortgage that he took out years ago. You know, remember that with Paige. Anyway, he wants, and he's made it perfectly clear, that inflation has been too hot for way too long. Again, he reiterated the Fed's target rate at 2%. I am going to reiterate that my target rate is 0%. I know we've been well above it for some time. We're over 4 right now. But I for the life of me, I don't understand why it can't be 0. And I try to explain it this way. You know, think of a dollar. What is a dollar? What's a dollar? Yeah, it's a unit of measurement, people. It's a unit of measurement. And we debase that unit of measurement. Again, Warsh is perfectly clear. He understands inflation is a monetary issue. You know, it's funny is that it's actually under the purview of Congress It's under the purview of Congress, weights and measures, and this should be the same. But if you compare, you want to compare great running backs. I've explained this before. You have Jim Brown. I'm biased. Syracuse University, greatest running back, could be the greatest running back of all time, also phenomenal lacrosse player. And you can compare the yards that he ran to Eric Dickerson. You can compare it to Walter Payton. A yard's a yard, right? A dollar's not a dollar. You got to use inflation calculators to basically figure things out all the time. It's even funny when they talk about, hey, a movie, you know, grossed X amount of dollars. Well, you know, adjusted for inflation, what does it actually mean? The job of the Fed is to be, and it should be, monetary stability. We have to get that back to that point in time. Inflation is a tax. It's a tax on you and I, and it's wrecking us at this point. It's an insidious tax. WatchdogOnWallStreet.com. 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Get there. We'll be back.
2: Here is your LEX 18 Storm Tracker forecast. You're looking at a hot and humid Father's Day with highs reaching in the middle 80s. We'll stay dry during the morning and early afternoon hours before chances for scattered showers and storms arrive late into the early evening hours and even in the overnight hours. Looking at strong straight-line winds. Strong wind gusts. Tornadic threat is low, but not zero for today. Mostly looking at strong wind gusts heading overnight with some scattered showers and storms. I'm meteorologist Patrick Herring on Lexington's News, Traffic, and Weather Station 97.3 WVLK.
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0: taking Wall Street's liars, crooks, and cheats out behind the woodshed. 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
1: Welcome back. Yeah, I kept thinking about Kevin Warsh, and it reminded me of in that movie 48 Hours, Eddie Murphy, when he goes into Torchy's and he wrecks the place. Your new sheriff of town, Bridget Hammond. Yeah, new sheriff of town, Kevin Warsh. Please reduce the balance sheet. We need to get inflation under control. It's devastating to people. I almost thinking about trying to task my interns this summer. We're coming up with a watchdog on Wall Street, Markowski Investments inflation calculator. Yeah, I use inflation calculators all the time to, explain or to look things up. And those are the government numbers. Those aren't even the numbers that I actually trust or believe in. And it's much worse. I mean, for years here on the show, people have been listening to this program. And you're told, oh, there's no inflation out there. And I'm like, yes, there is inflation out there. It's kind of how they weasel it around you and make you feel, oh, no, those numbers look great. Oh, geez, look at that. How about that? Look at that television set. You can buy a $100 Vizio at Walmart. Yeah, but what about groceries and the things that people have to buy and utilize every day? What about health care? A myriad of different things. That's what counts. That's what really matters to people, is the things that they're spending money on every single day. And we're going to talk maybe a little bit later on in the program. Apple's going to be having to raise prices on their iPhones and other electronic devices because of, their input costs are going up because of data centers and the amount of memory chips that are being used. That's actually not inflation, people. It's actually not inflation. That's something else entirely. Inflation is always a monetary issue. And the easiest way we can get it under control is if we stop spending so much and we live within our means. We're close to $40 trillion in debt. And you can't even get your arms around that number. But to me, it's a national disgrace that we're willing to do that and put that on our kids' and our grandkids' credit cards. Anyway, moving on. I had this article sent.

0: over to me. As many people are aware here on the program, I have I've taken issue with private equity and many of the shenanigans and things that are going on in society today. And there's actually a question. The title of the article is a question: has private equity ruined capitalism? And listen, there's some things in our world, like business world out there, that people, they think is capitalism, but it's not really capitalism. To me, true capitalists want to sit down with someone and they want both sides to walk away happy. Capitalism is not a game of demonic musical chairs. And I've been well aware of demonic musical chairs. We've talked about demonic musical chairs here on the program for a very long period of time. And be honest with you, private equity is not the first one to play this game. Basically, it's, in essence, pumping up the value of something and finding a sucker. Who is going to be the last person holding the bag? Like in the game of musical chairs, we played as kids at birthday parties. At least I did. Music stops, find a chair. If you're left standing, you're out. And this game has been played for some time, and we're seeing it right now. A lot of companies that have been absolutely wrecked. Absolutely wrecked by private equity. I've had friends that have sold their very successful businesses. They're now getting phone calls back. You know, you want to buy it back? You want to take it over? All of these Wizard of Smart, Ivy League, you know, I call them Kendall Roys. They remind me of the character Kendall Roy, the movie Succession. They got their little puffer vests from their private equity company. And they think because they got an Ivy League degree, they understand how all businesses work. And all they do, they come in and they make, oh, well, we can save money here. We're going to cut costs here. And they fail to realize that, you know, actual business owners had certain practices, things in place for a reason. You know, is that old saying, you know, if you buy a piece of property and you have a fence on the property, you don't tear down the fence. There might be a reason why that fence is actually there. That's what they do. Oh, yeah, we're going to cut costs here. We're going to eliminate the doorman at this thing. And they fail to understand there's reasons behind things. They think they're so damn smart, and they're wrecking businesses. And again, they're still playing that game, and they're doing it in my industry, and it's not going to turn out well. And we're seeing this happen now. Buying out registered investment advisories at ridiculous multiples. Ridiculous multiples, where I see that next to no way they're going to make money on this over a very long period of time, looking to flip the actual clients that is in essence they bought into the private equity company, turning them into the victims of demonic musical chairs. That's not capitalism, people. That's not. Not in my world. Getting over on someone is not a success. Creating a client for life, doing business with someone for decades, if not generations, that's true capitalism. 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We'll be back.
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1: I'm tempted. I'm tempted to, you know, actually reply. I've over the years always been to reply and save messages and emails and whatnot and phone calls and reply to people that, you know, doubted me on my assertion. And I've had a lot of that over the past couple of years with Donald Trump and people that have, you know, they're all in on him. I'm never all in on any politician, any human being. That's not how I work. I voted for the guy three times, but as I've explained, I'm very disappointed with many things. I like some stuff, disappointed with others. But man, oh man, was I really getting it from people when it came to this whole Iran situation. And again, yeah, we told you exactly what was going to happen. To a T. We told you exactly what was going to happen. And you watch all of these various different sycophants and pundits and people who are paid to post things out there, turning themselves into a bloody pretzel, trying to justify this. But I'm going to tell you something that's going to shock everybody at this point in time. I'm chalking this up as a win. That's right. I am calling this at this point in time, I am calling this a win. Why am I calling it a win? I'm calling it a win because we're not involved with this thing for 20 years and it didn't cost us trillions of dollars. If we get out of this, you know, ends up costing us, I don't know, $400 billion, okay? Not happy about it. Not happy about it by any stretch of the imagination. But, hey, you know as well as I do, could have been a hell of a lot worse. Again, I'm going to give you my reasons why this is a win. Because a lot of people are very, very angry. You know the surefire way that you understand that this is a win is the fact that all of the people that were rooting for this thing, the Mark Levins, all those raw neocons out there, warmongers out there, they're freaking out over this. They're upset. Yes. Okay. The president, I'm going to tell you exactly what he thought, okay, what his calculation was and was wrong. Okay, if you remember, this is a Wonder Woman. She's a superhero. It's got the truth lasso. If Wonder Woman could round up, like, you know, lasso Donald Trump, and he had to actually come out and tell everybody what transpired. Well, I'm going to tell you what he would say when we get back. Don't go anywhere. You're listening to the Watchdog on Wall Street Show. Hey, again, do me a solid, guys. Okay. 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Don't go anywhere. We'll be back.
0: Chris Markowski is the Watchdog on Wall Street.
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1: Yeah, we've done quite a few podcasts over the past several months on this Iran war. And I talked about from the get-go asymmetric warfare, unintended consequences. If Donald Trump had, the Wonder Woman truth lasso around him, I think it probably go something like this. He thought that he could, this, he's going to make quick work out of Iran in the same way that they handled Venezuela. I'm sure he had, and again, we already know, he had Netanyahu and others pressuring him heavily. He didn't listen to Joint Chiefs, didn't listen to Marco Rubio, didn't listen to J.D. Vance. Again, thought that'd be lickety-split. You get it taken care of. And you can actually go out, you can listen in some of the statements and the things that were said by him and Pete Hegseth right after this thing got started. Man, they again, aged like milk, sitting outside in the Florida sun, and just how far off they were. And one of the statements being made is, we hold all the cards. We made it perfectly clear here on the program that that just wasn't the case. We didn't hold all the cards. Yeah, we got outstanding military and airplanes and ships and all this stuff. But again, our military in this case was more fragile in the sense as we can't bring those aircraft carriers too close. Can't bring them within 1,000 miles. That's a problem. Couldn't handle that straight. And we said from the very beginning that that was going to be an issue. Last week on this program, we told you what was being said, what oil executives were telling the president and what they were warning everybody else on, that this could get bad very quickly. Our concern from the very beginning with this was $150 to $200 a barrel oil global depression. We said it here on this program. The reserves that were built up by Japan and China, somewhat European here in the United States, where they're at record low levels at this point in time. And the oil executive said, hey, listen, it's going to get ugly fast. Again, I'm broadcasting from Europe, and it's been all over here. The president said, he admitted it at the G7, that he had to do this. He said it. If you don't believe me, look it up. I know the mainstream media in the United States, they don't like, you know, covering a lot of these things. He said, what do you want, a global depression? He knew, and that's what we said from the get-go was going to happen unless this thing was done lickety-split. This, you know, now they're parading all of the various different members of Congress. Well, you know, at least we got them to agree not to have a nuke. Yeah, I'm going to be honest with you. They had a fatwa against obtaining a nuke, and I'm gonna explain this to you. Why would they need a nuke? I'm throwing it out there. Why would Iran learned that they can basically, if they want to, hold the entire global economy at bay the way things are right now with that street. That's a really inexpensive weapon. Oh, you got a nuke? What do you need a nuke for? Oh, you get a whole bunch of drones and right there, you control that. You can shut off oil. Look what it did. I mean, people, I'm chalking this up as a win in the sense that we got out, and it's, God willing, it's going to be over with. I am hoping, and we should all be hoping and praying. Because again, you take a look. Yeah, Iran's back in business. All sanctions, okay? All sanctions have been lifted. They get all of their money back. They're going to get $300 billion in reconstruction. I'm curious to see who's going to get those contracts, okay? I am hoping, because I'm never really a big fan of sanctions. I'm hoping that maybe, just maybe, that country will want to be, you know, join the rest of the world and do business, and, you know, things will go away. I don't know. I'm hoping that's the case. But even better, you know, this is a wake-up call. This is a wake-up call for the Pentagon and how we're doing things. And how we have to change our procurement. We've talked about this here on the show. We don't need more aircraft carriers. We don't need these weapons systems that cost a fortune. The future, obviously, is drones. The story I was reading the other day talking about how long it takes to roll out some of these missiles at $2 million a pop. And you compare that, you know, to $10,000, $20,000, $30,000 drones. Yeah, you know, I think we talked about it last week on the show. We were talking about, you know, German tanks versus American tanks in World War II. Yeah, you know, quantity is, what's that old saying? Quantity is a quality all its own. We're depleted right now. I mean, it is what it is. But maybe, just maybe, we'll learn. We'll learn. And you know what? And we'll focus our attention back home. Back on the things we need to work on in the United States. I mentioned Social Security on the program. I don't know, maybe, gee whiz, our healthcare system is an absolute disaster. Maybe we'll work on that. Work on getting prices down, lowering regulations, getting rid of government waste. The things that I voted for. Watchdog on WallStreet.com. 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Don't go anywhere. We'll be back.
0: Chris Markowski is the Watchdog on Wall Street. Left alone.
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12: Talks in Switzerland. I'm Deborah Valentine, Fox News. Negotiations today between officials from Iran and the United States and Switzerland as the 60-day memorandum of agreement between the two countries remains.
13: The negotiations are aimed at securing a long-term peace deal while also addressing Iran's nuclear program. They have about 60 days to reach a deal. Pakistan and Qatar are mediating. The talks have reportedly hit obstacles along the way. This after President Trump threatened Tehran's delegation during negotiations. He says the U.S. could resume bombing and take over the Strait of Hormuz if a deal is not reached. Iran's top negotiator strongly condemned the remarks. A U.S. official says the talks have covered several issues, including keeping the Strait of Hormuz open and enforcing the ceasefire in Lebanon.
12: Fox's Jackie Ibanez reporting from New York. Multiple people, including a former U.S. Olympian, have now been arrested for allegedly vandalizing the newly renovated reflecting pool in the nation's capital. U.S. Attorney for D.C. Janine Pirro comments on Fox News Live.
14: Well, the president has made it a priority to make D.C. not only safe but beautiful. And there are several citations that have been handed out to individuals, and these are cases that will be prosecuted to the full extent.
12: The historic reflecting pool recently restored as part of the America 250 celebration. It's again undergoing repairs after reports of algae and peeling coating surfaced. Crews are working to extinguish a fire at a cold storage facility in Southern California. A state of emergency is in effect. Fire Chief Jamie Moore.
15: We split this building in half, and we've been concentrating on saving what we call Cooler 1. Again, this building is 1,000 feet by 500 feet. And Cooler 1 has not had any fire impinge in it, so it hasn't been fully involved.
12: The cause of that fire is unknown. It's under investigation. 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
16: Here's your LEX 18 storm tracker forecast. You're looking at a hot and humid Father's Day with highs reaching in the middle 80s. We'll stay dry during the morning and early afternoon hours before chances for scattered showers and storms arrive late into the early evening hours and even in the overnight hours. Look, mostly looking at strong straight line winds. Strong wind gusts. Tornadic threat is low, but not zero for today. Mostly looking at strong wind gusts heading overnight with some scattered showers and storms. I'm meteorologist Patrick Herrion on Lexington's news, traffic, and weather station. 97.3 WVLK.
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1: All right, welcome everybody. Welcome to the Watchdog on Wall Street show. 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Call Fisher Investments. Well, as it turned out, and I didn't catch it. I don't pay a lot of attention to these ads. I guess they raised their firm minimum to $1 million. Okay, that's their choice. I've got a lot of friends in this industry at one firms where their minimums are $5 million, $10 million. Okay, that's the way that they want to run their business. They happen to be very good at what they do. Obviously, they're peers of mine and friends of mine. Everybody decides to do things differently. But what really set me off with this is the fact that clients that didn't have $1 million anymore were basically given a new advisor, not even in the United States. Costa Rica. Yeah, I'm not making this up. I'm not making this up. And we checked, and it's, you know, again, plenty of people. This is not the first time that we have dealt with this at Markowski Investments over the years and trying to help people out. Again, it really bothers the hell out of me. What we're finding out is many of these clients of the firm were already being overcharged. Now, you know, they're pawning them off on somebody in Costa Rica. And they're paying the advisors in Costa Rica not nearly what they'd be paying them in the United States. So it's turned into a nice little profit center for the folks over at Fisher Investments. I think Fisher got bought out by private equity. It sounds like something private equity would do. I wrote a column back in 26 years ago, entitled Call Center Hell. And I started off the column that said, if you'd like to beat your broker with a stick, press one. And at the time, that was the regulatory agency. It wasn't called FINRA. It was called NASD. They had started an investigation into the infamous Merrill Lynch customer call centers. We warned everybody about these Merrill Lynch call centers. This is when Merrill Lynch, basically doing the same thing that Fisher is doing now, were rounding up all of their poor clients, their poor customers, and they herded them off to a call center. Yeah. This was, I guess it started around the turn of the century. Merrill Lynch obviously looking to enhance their bottom line. They wanted to maximize their bottom line, so they sent all of their poor mom-and-pop clients with assets that were below their firm minimum. I think at the time it was $500,000, if I'm not mistaken. Maybe it was less. There was a call center set up in Hopewell, New Jersey, and Jacksonville, Florida. In a 1999 memo that we discovered, man, I'm getting old, a district director for Merrill Lynch referred to the class of people being herded off to call centers as poor people and said advising and helping them was nothing more than charity work. At the time, I remember Merrill Lynch was running an ad campaign. It was their Total Merrill. Yeah, they weren't talking about that in their Total Merrill campaign or Total Bull Excrement campaign. No pun intended. That's their mascot, isn't it? A bull? If you think it's bad enough to push people off to call centers where they will be handled by pimple-faced rookie yes-men whose ink hasn't even dried on their business cards, what happened to those, again, charity work clients after arriving in little Dante's version of call center hell? The call centers turned out to be exactly what I thought that they were going to be. Churn centers, where investors' portfolios were dumped into high commission, underperforming, unsuitable investments, all in a systemic attempt to boost firm profits and executive bonuses. Stories that were written about this, you know, talking about how, taking employees. Because, again, what Merrill Lynch used to do, they used to go into, like, big companies like Boeing or whatever it may be. Oh, we'll help you with your 401k plan when you're done and all sorts of stuff. And story after story of these employees getting absolutely not decimated, because decimated is 10%, losing 70 to 80% of their assets. When I started in the industry, the firm I work for only dealt with high net worth individuals, and it didn't sit well for me. Anybody familiar with my background and where I came from? And, you know, my dad was a school teacher, had side hustles and a side business, janitorial business. I worked for them, and I never really understood why you wouldn't want to help people, why you wouldn't want to help to build people's wealth up. You can go back other stories that we've covered over the years. When Morgan Stanley decides to buy Dean Witter during the whole dot-com run-up. The sole purpose of buying Dean Witter was so they could unload all of their dot-com stocks from the rich clients and put it on their poor clients. They actually, at the time, the stock ticker symbol was MSDW. Where's Dean Witter today? Remember, Dean Witter was an investment firm for the masses. They used to have locations inside of Sears Roebuck all over the country. Same thing, you know, holds true. You go and you take a look at all of the internal emails. These firms, again, just go back to the dot-com run-up at that point in time. Goldman Sachs calling their smaller clients Muppets. I mean, their smaller clients at that time were people that had $10 million or more. You know, this is one of the things I, quite frankly, I never really seem to understand. This is kind of common knowledge to some people. I mean, if you're out with somebody, you're thinking about doing business with somebody, so you're out with them at a restaurant. You're out with them at a restaurant, and they treat the waiter horribly, the staff horribly. Would you do business with people like that? I mean, these big firms have proven time and time again that is their nature. That is who they are. They are the scorpions. When are you going to get stung by these firms? Yeah, for the life of me, I really don't get it. I gotta explain this to everybody again and what we do. There's no firm minimum at Markowski Investments. We're different from everybody else. No velvet rope. There's no guy outside of Markowski Investments with an earpiece and a velvet rope. We don't have bouncers. There was a study that I was looking into. This is several years ago. It was basically what they called the mass affluent investor, the Main Street investor, and how pessimistic mainstream investors actually are. And these are people that they're getting going. They have a net worth of anywhere between $100,000 to $1 million, and that's not including their primary residence. And most of these people, they don't feel like that they're good enough. They don't feel like they're wealthy enough to go out and retain a decent financial advisor outside of, you know, the little, you know, fast food McDonald's, you know, Ameriprise, Edward Jones nonsense that's out there. For years and years and years, and again, I stopped because it was just a waste of my time, quite frankly. Every financial planning industry conference would ultimately have a speaker on practice management. Yeah, we got a speaker on practice. We're going to tell everybody how to run their practice. And you, the title, you'd sign up for these things, how to run an efficient and profitable financial planning practice. That would be like a title of one of these things that they'd have. And each and every one of these experts would sing a song and dance about firing clients, discarding the little guys. They're wasting your time. Only focus on your big clients and dealing with and taking care of them. Yeah, you know what? I get it. There's a certain type of client out there that needs to have their butt kissed all the time. We just don't have them at Markowski Investments. We just don't. I mean, I'm not in that business. I don't have time. And they understand that. That's just, which is great about my firm. Because we're here to help everyone. Sure. A smaller, again, who cares if it takes up some of our time? It's worth it. I'm speaking, and I guess this is kind of self-serving to some degree, but it does make us feel good when we've had clients for decades and watched them build wealth and helped them build wealth over time. That mass affluent client out there. They're people too. I just can't seem to understand how you're going to say, I'm sorry, goodbye, I'm not going to help you. You don't have enough money. You're not good enough. But that's who they are. We would never reject anyone based upon his or her net worth or account size. And I get it. You know what? Fisher Investments, what's his name there? The guy running the Fisher. He's getting old. probably try, you know, selling it to private equity. They're probably saying, hey, we got to cut costs here, there. This is a way we can improve our bottom line. We're going to buy it at a certain price. We're going to flip it at a higher one. To me, that's not Adam Smith capitalism. That's wrong. And I can argue with people about this. That's just business. It's not business. It's not good business. There's good money and there's bad money. That's bad money. Everyone is welcome here. Do not be fearful when you go to our website, watchdogonwallstreet.com. 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You say to yourself, well, you know what? I don't know. I don't want to. No, we're here for you. I invite each and every one of you to become a part of our family. We're growing and growing and growing the right way. 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A lot of stuff we got to go over on the program today. Don't go anywhere. We'll be right back.
3: Why are young Americans having fewer children? They cite the same reasons again and again. Economic uncertainty, housing costs, the expense of raising a family, fewer stable long-term relationships, and a culture that now prioritizes personal fulfillment over family formation. But there's a larger question. What happens when a nation stops replacing itself? Population grows older, labor shortages, fewer workers to support the safety net, programs like schools and Social Security weaken. A nation is in decline when fewer people are willing to invest in the future. Every generation inherits a country from those who came before. The question is whether enough Americans still believe the future is worth building. I think it's time we start asking ourselves some serious questions about the changes we're watching unfold. 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

0: Lucky Wall Street's liars, crooks, and cheats out behind the woodshed. 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
1: Welcome back. You know, I'm gonna go over something. You've seen some of the run-ups in SpaceX and other companies out there. I want to share with everybody a story. And again, it's in regards to people's portfolios. I've been around long enough to see people do really, really dumb things with their portfolio because they go all in on something because they're sure. What is that? Is it Mark Twain that had the line? It's not things that you don't know that get you in trouble. It's the things that you do know that just aren't so. I don't know many people are watching the World Cup right now, but Spain, a favorite to win the World Cup, tied the country of Cape Verde. And I'm going to be brutally honest, I had no idea where in the world Cape Verde was. I'm telling you right now, I'm like, who? Where? It's a country off the coast of Africa that has 500,000 people. Tied. And the reason why I bring this up is because somebody bet $1 million for Spain to win that game. Put $1 million on Spain to win. And all they would have won was $80,000 if Spain won the game. Well, guess what? They lost $1 million. Nassim Nicholas Taleb, the gentleman, I'm a big fan of his work and his risk management. He's someone that is just, you really should follow. He has a story about a turkey. Okay. And basically, he's based on how a lot of all the financial engineers and all the people out there that claim to know, smartest minds out there, why they get crushed all the time. He said, think of a turkey. Think of a turkey that is fed well, that is cared for by this nice butcher. Every single day, fluffs up the hay, fed well for over 1,000 days. So that turkey's statistical models prove with absolute certainty that the butcher is his best friend and his life is great. Everything that the system's perfectly safe. Then, one day, the day before Thanksgiving, that turkey got hit with something. What Taleb would call a black swan. They happen. Stuff comes out of nowhere. I have written about this very same thing. I did a column several years ago that got a lot of attention entitled Even Blue Chips Die, where I basically went through all of these companies that were supposed to be the greatest things. There was a stock list that was put together in the late 1960s, early 1970s. It's called the Nifty 50. 50 stocks that you could buy and you can hold forever. Think of General Electric, for crying out loud. General Electric is basically the SpaceX of 1880. It was like a merger put together. General Electric in 1900, they had their first like innovation lab that was out there. Think about all of the things that General Electric invented over the 20th century: turbine engine, X-ray machines, ultrasound, all of this stuff. Remember, GE brings good things to life. I remember that. Again, I'm a bit of a softie when it comes to babies. Remember that commercial that they had with the first time I ever saw your face there? Was that Roberta Flack song? There was shown the ultrasound. It wasn't long after that where the company fell apart. These are realities of life, and these are the realities of your portfolio. This is why you have to manage risk. Have to love risk. I love risk, but you have to manage it properly. Never, ever, ever let risk lead to ruin. I don't care how sure you are, how smart you think you are. Those are the people that end up getting absolutely wrecked. Have to take another break. 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
2: Here is your LEX 18 storm tracker forecast. You're looking at a hot and humid Father's Day with highs reaching in the middle 80s. We'll stay dry during the morning and early afternoon hours before chances for scattered showers and storms arrive late into the early evening hours and even in the overnight hours. Look, mostly looking at strong straight-line winds. Strong wind gusts. Tornadic threat is low, but not zero for today. Mostly looking at strong wind gusts heading overnight with some scattered showers and storms. I'm meteorologist Patrick Herrion on Lexington's News, Traffic, and Weather Station. 97.3 WVLK.
3: How did I lose weight? And I did. Lean, right here. I did. I love this stuff. Listen, Brickhouse Nutrition been with me for a long time. So chatting with Miles, I'm up at like 235. True story, I never minded being 235, but you know what minded? My knees that were falling apart and my back. I'm like, I don't know what, before I started really lifting, probably about 190. So 235 was a lot. I said, I got to lose some LBs, Miles. He said, Dan, we're going to sic our team of docs and researchers on it, and we're going to get you a really good product because I don't want to take a lot of these needles and stuff. You know what he did? He got lean. He got lean. 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
1: Poor choices and bad stewards. One of the things, and again, you know, you guys listen to me, you hear me here. Again, hopefully you're listening to my podcast on a regular basis. I am brutally honest. I say again and again and again here on the program, there's no spoonful of sugar to make the medicine go down. If you are looking for an investment firm that's going to tell you what you want to hear, don't come to Markowski Investments. We're going to tell you what you need to hear. It's the way it is. And yeah, oftentimes, you know, we get people, their accounts coming in, and they're, quite frankly, they're asking us for Mission Impossible. Mission Impossible. I was hoping I could retire at 62, and they bring over a bunch of accounts. Some of them, again, blowing my mind, that sitting all in cash. Oh yeah, I left that job several years ago, and I transferred, you know, my 401k to my IRA, and I never you know, invested the money. I'm like, you didn't what? Again, I am going to tell you where you're at and where you need to be. And I'm going to tell you another thing as well, okay? I'm not a magician. We're not showing you doubles and triples on your money overnight to get where you need to be. Nobody can do that. That's a lie. It's really important, people in life. Yeah, it's the same thing that I teach my children, same thing I teach the kids I coach, the same thing I teach my clients. I think a surefire way of putting yourself on the right path when it comes to anything, it's not just money, relationships, your job, whatever, is to take full ownership of everything. Take full ownership in it. If you're not going to blame anybody, you blame somebody, then you put it on something else, or you blame a situation, or this event occurred, or that event occurred.

0: If you take ownership of your situation, then you can change your situation. You can fix your situation. If you place blame somewhere else, you fix blame, you cannot fix the problem. And that's what we're here to do. And again, I have to admit, it happens, you know, ungodly amounts of time. It does make me sad? Yeah. When I have to sit somebody down and say, hey, you're going to have to change the way you're living your life. You can't do this anymore. You can't be this far into credit card debt. You cannot continue to spend this type of money and expect to get where you want to be and do the things you want to do and provide for your kids' college education and all of this stuff. And it's so unfortunate that, again, people are concerned, many people, not all, about what other people think of them or how it's going to look on friggin' social media, than doing the right thing by themselves and their family. I can't tell how many times do I mention number 9 on the Markowski Investments Financial Independence Top 20. You have more wealth than your neighbors, and they don't have a clue. You know, you gotta live the life, people. You know, the old lesson of the ant and the grasshopper. You live your life like the ant. You store away, you put away, you delay gratification. Those are keys to being successful. It drives me berserk. People all pointing at this one's wealth and pointing at that one's wealth. You have no idea what they sacrificed or what they did to get to where they are. The hours that they put in, the time that they spent. I hate that division that people have in this country. Like, oh, because someone's done well. Oh, they've obviously gotten over on someone. Not my clients. They've worked their butts off. They've made good choices. And inevitably, people, sometimes we make bad choices. We're human. I get that. It's okay. Take responsibility for the choices you make. Learn from the mistakes that you have. Own your mistakes. Move on. Again, if you're looking for an investment firm, if you're looking for guys to tell you what you want to hear, to kiss your buttocks, as Forrest would say, you've come to the wrong place. Want to get things done the right way? 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
1: All right. I'm going to say something here on the program, and I know it's going to tick off a large segment of people listening. They're going to get angry, but you know what I love? Trillionaires. I do. I love trillionaires. I love anybody who goes out and is successful at what they do. I love Lionel Messi this past week, 38 years old, hat trick in a World Cup game. And watch him play and how good he is at what he does. I tell this to my, I always point this out to my kids. I point this out to anybody. Whenever you have an opportunity to see somebody that is unbelievable at what they do, I don't care if it's an artist, an actor, athlete, that doesn't make any difference. A business owner, you watch and you learn from them. So, everyone decided to get nuts because that's unfortunately where we're at in this country. There's politics of division. They're talking about trillionaires, and Bernie Sanders is getting all upset. Elon must rise to trillionaire status. It's not a time to celebrate. It's a call to action to take on the unprecedented income and wealth inequality that now exists and the greed and power of a ruling class that is destroying the social fabric of America. Bernie, you, what a jerk. You haven't built anything in your entire life. You have grifted off the taxpayer. You don't create jobs. The people that you employ are paid for by my tax dollars, by Elon Musk's tax dollars. Trillionaire? And this is one of the things that, again, grinds my gears. And again, it's also, it's sad just how little people know in this country when it comes to, you know, and pundits on TV don't even understand how the stock market works, for crying out loud. If Elon Musk, they actually think that he could like cash in his SpaceX stock and get $1 trillion. Like it's a casino chip. He doesn't have $1 trillion. He has a company that's valued at a certain price in the publicly traded markets. They start selling, the thing is going to tank, for crying out loud. Actually, it's one of the risk factors in regards to SpaceX is Elon Musk's health. I've never bought anything. I have never bought anything from Elon Musk. I've used his Starlink service, the hotel I was staying at one time. I said, oh, this is Starlink, and it was outstanding. I've never bought a Tesla vehicle. Actually, it's not true. I'm sorry. Okay? I paid for my blue check mark on X, so I did send him some money. I'm hoping that Elon Musk is worth $15 trillion in 10 years. If Elon Musk is worth $15 trillion in 10 years, what do you think he's come up with? What do you think he's built and created? Neuralink. We might be seeing people who are paralyzed walk again. We might have somebody on Mars. This is what wealthy people do. They build, create, protect, and teach. This is what we say again and again on the program. You get the people out there, the Bernie Sanders of the world. Ro Khanna, who I happen to like because he seems honest, obviously doesn't know. Again, he's another guy, never had a real job in his entire life. Tearing down someone that is out there building companies, employing people. Have to take another break. I'm not done with this yet. We're gonna go a little more. WatchdogOnWallStreet.com. WatchdogOnWallStreet.com, our site. Again, become a part of the Watchdog on Wall Street family. We like people who build. We like excellence. Don't go anywhere, we'll be back.
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1: I'm broadcasting from my studio in Florence, Italy right now. So I'm going to bring up pizza because I'm having quite a bit of it here because it's bloody outstanding. The left-wing mind doesn't understand wealth, doesn't understand how the world works. In their mind, the economy is a pizza. And to them, they have a job of dividing up the pizza. They got to make it fair. Got to make it fair and equitable. Did Elon Musk take any of your pizza? Did Jeff Bezos take any of your pizza? No. They built their company. They didn't take from anyone. They created. Week in, week out here on the program, I ask each and every one of you out there to go out there. We're all tasked to do this. If everybody did this, build, create, protect, and teach. But what does Ro Khanna and Bernie Sanders and Elizabeth Warren do? Did they go out and do any of those things? No. No, they take. They want to take people's money. They want to get their grubby little hands on it and filter it through Washington, D.C. with all the ridiculous government workers there. Little Don Finucci's in their white suits, wetting their beak. Got to get their taste. And then disperse it as they see fit. Do they have any skin in the game? Do they have any risk involved? No. No. It's actually funny. Elon Musk, kind of put out a funny tweet after this, whole trillionaire thing came out. He says, "Time to get that volcano lair I've always wanted." The old James Bond there. Remember when Blofeld had that, was it You Only Live Twice? The volcano lair in Japan. Again, I mentioned General Electric earlier on in the program. Think about that company and the things, they're kind of the commercial there. GE, we bring good things to life. My grandfather, from Poland, came and didn't have a high school education, taught himself to be a draftsman, very smart, and worked at General Electric and real fond memories of childhood, not early 1970s, was him taking us. They had like a bring in family day to the General Electric in Schenectady, New York, and we would see all of these things that they were working on. I mean, back then it was printers. I remember seeing printers and some, you know, robot, remote control robot stuff. Just being absolutely amazed. Again, General Electric established in 1900, an innovation lab. Is everything that Elon Musk is going to come up with, is it all going to work out? No. No, but he's going out there and he's building and creating, and he's creating wealth. That's what we are supposed to do. You want to be a trillionaire? Who wants to be a trillionaire, right? You want to be a trillionaire? Go cure cancer. Come up with a cure for cancer. Probably good chance you're going to be a trillionaire. Am I wrong there? How would that be a bad thing? People, they just don't have any understanding of wealth creation or stocks or how things work. I remember hearing this argument from somebody, because I remember they were talking about, there's an asteroid out there. It's solid gold. And like, wow, man, if we could bring that asteroid down here, how rich would everybody be? And I'm like, no. That would just increase the amount of gold, and the value of gold would be depressed. And again, it's the whole concept of money and scarcity and buying, and so that people just don't get. Don't be that human being. Don't be that human being that's going to go out there and look at someone's success and want to tear them down. Learn from them. You don't know. I wrote a story about this years ago, when the boss shrugs. You see someone, look at that. Look at the nice car that they have and the nice house that they have or whatever it may be. You don't know their backstory. You don't know how many hours they work. You don't know the sacrifices that they put in. And it could be anything. The late, great Kobe Bryant. You ever see documentaries on him and the amount of work that he put in? His dad was a professional basketball player in Italy. Okay, so obviously he had some talent that God gave him. What he did with that talent? Everybody's watching that, I haven't seen it yet, that Nadal documentary on Netflix. My brother's a big tennis guy. He says, I got to watch it. And how hard they worked. It didn't come easy, people. I explain this to, again, I love summers at Markowski Investments and the Watchdog and Wall Street because I got interns. And they see. Like, you get up every day at 3 o'clock in the morning? Yes, I do. Yes, I do. Can you do that? No, not everybody can. You see what Elon Musk, he still works 16 hours a day. And again, people are like, oh, look at Bezos and his yacht. So what? That's his choice. He worked his butt off. Go back, you can see pictures of Bezos packing boxes of books when Amazon just sold books. We should be lifting up people like this, not tearing them down. Celebrating excellence, not looking to destroy it. Each and every one of you, I'm going to say it again, build, create, protect, and teach. 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We'll be back.
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17: Another round of talks with Iran. I'm Kathleen Maloney, Fox News. There are still contentious issues as U.S. and Iranian officials met today in Switzerland.
18: It's been a big day in Switzerland with U.S. negotiators meeting face-to-face with their Iranian counterparts and two differing messages from VP Vance and President Trump. Vice President Vance offering a message of hope, saying that the U.S. and Iran could be turning over a new leaf, with President Trump threatening potential military action if things don't go well. The memorandum of understanding calls for the Straits of Hormuz to be opened and a halt to hostilities in southern Lebanon. But Iran has argued that the U.S. hasn't met its commitment to end the fighting in southern Lebanon. President Trump, meanwhile, called out Iran's support for Hezbollah. Trump posting on Truth Social, Iran must immediately stop their highly paid proxies in Lebanon from causing trouble. If they don't, we'll hit Iran very hard again, just like we did last week, only harder.
17: Fox's Max Gordon with that update. Crews are working to extinguish a fire at a cold storage facility in Southern California. Los Angeles Mayor Karen Bass tells reporters a state of emergency has been declared.
19: Been in communication with the governor and his office. He declared a state of emergency, which allowed us to get resources from the region and also to make sure that our fire department had no financial constraints and is able to meet the needs here.
17: The cause of the fire is unknown. Firefighters will have to remove more than 85 million pounds of spoiled food from the facility when the fire is put out. And Wyndham Clark avoided one of the greatest collapses in U.S. Open history. He hung on to win at Shinnecock Hills on Long Island in New York. Six shots ahead of the start of the final round, he sank two putts from just outside 50 feet for par. 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
20: Here's your LEX 18 storm tracker forecast. You're looking at a hot and humid Father's Day with highs reaching in the middle 80s. We'll stay dry during the morning and early afternoon hours before chances for scattered showers and storms arrive late into the early evening hours and even in the overnight hours. Look, mostly looking at strong straight line winds. Strong wind gusts, tornadic threat is low, but not zero for today. Mostly looking at strong wind gusts heading overnight with some scattered showers and storms. I'm meteorologist Patrick Herrion on Lexington's news, traffic, and weather station. 97.3 WVLK.
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25: For the ninth year in a row, Finland has been named the happiest country in the world. That's according to the World Happiness Report put out every year by the Wellbeing Research Center at the University of Oxford in the UK. Two other Nordic nations, Iceland and Denmark, came in at numbers 2 and 3. Now, having spent quite a bit of time in these countries over my 2.5 decades as a journalist, I can tell you that this is not at all that surprising. There's an entirely different way of thinking in these countries. We before me, you might say. In other words, the mentality is less adversarial and much more, we're all in this together. One other interesting thing that came up was that no matter where someone lived, the more time they spent on social media, the less happy they were. Want to smile? It's simple. Put your phone away for a bit. I'm Dr. Sanjay Gupta, helping you live a better life.
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29: Yes, yes, yes, and yes. Welcome in. You're not a guest. 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I know I sound like Ed McMahon with Johnny Carson, right?
30: You sound like the guy that introduces Jeopardy. This is Jeopardy.
29: Yeah, Jeopardy.
30: Yeah. I'm blanking on his name. Johnny.
29: Johnny Wilson. Johnny
31: Olson.
29: Gardner. Johnny
31: Olson.
29: That's it, right? Yes, Johnny.
30: He's long gone. It's not Olson. It's
29: a new one. Johnny Gardner. Is it Johnny Gardner?
30: No, it's not. He's about 90 years old. The guy that goes, This is Jeopardy, and he sounds great.
29: Yeah, kind of like Don Pardo when it came to SNL and his many years at NBC. Okay, enough of this chit-chat about the biz. Let's talk about what's going on in the world. The charts that we're going over this weekend or for the week of June 8th to the 12th. So we're approaching mid-month of June. It's dairy month. I have some comments because of my hosting the American Family Farmer Show that I'm going to sort of spill into some of our conversation here. The list is pretty much the same. We could start with a Trump, Trump, Trump, Trump, Trump, Trump. I feel like the Mickey Mouse Club, right? The Trump Club. And then there's our people list. So, Michael, would you please give us the list this week so we may dissect it?
30: At number 10, appropriately placed at the right on the outskirts of the top 10, as a reminder that it's always there and never to be forgotten. At number 10, the Epstein files. At number 9, a strong El Nino has formed, and that's tied with the World Cup. At number 8, a lot of talk about artificial intelligence, and that's tied with a controversy over these gigantic data centers. At number 7, we have the Trump Ballroom Project controversy. At number 6, we have the Trump Great American State Fair Performers controversy. At number 5, we have the Trump UFC controversy. At number 4, we have the primary elections and the Trump Face the Nation interview. At number 3, the economy, inflation, and gas prices, all related. At number 2, Trump in New York City and the NBA Finals. He's elevated interest in the NBA. He has, actually. What a wild tale of sports excitement tied into politics. So Trump in New York City and the NBA Finals are collectively number 2. And number 1, the Iran war. And that is described here as agreement or no agreement. And the people survey, we have
29: Chuck Schumer. To be or not to be, that is the question. Yes,
30: Chuck Schumer. Yeah, we have Chuck Schumer and Lindsey Graham at 10, Zohran Mamdani at 9, Pete Hegseth at 8, J.D. Vance at 7, Mike Johnson at 6, Scott Bessent at 5, Todd Blanche at 4, Benjamin Netanyahu at 3, Marco Rubio at 2, and Donald Trump at number 1. And I think that I think that's it.
29: How many times? I'm looking at the list. 1, yeah, 2,
30: it's gone through
29: 3,
30: a lot of,
29: 4, yeah. 5, 6, 7, 8. 8 different direct references to Trump in all of this conversation. And that's just the way he likes it. He wants everybody to talk about him, everybody to focus on him, everybody to bow down to him. He wants to be in charge. And interestingly enough, in the historical reference, I was looking at a study of this, and it wasn't done by some left-wing group. It was actually done by a church. That Trump in modern times is by far the most unpopular president. And I can hear people who are listening to this program right now saying, you just don't like Trump. It has nothing to do with whether I like him or I don't like him. It has to do with whether his policies or whether what he's doing stands up. There was also, and we all look at these studies, this was not a poll. This was a study that was done by, I think it was the University of Chicago. Don't hold me to that, but it was one of the Midwestern public universities looking into the number of things, and it was quoted on some television show that I saw the other night, looking into his record of performance when it comes to telling the truth. Now, I suppose truth is, I differentiate truth from fact, but this particular study suggested that of, let's say the number is 10,000 statements that he's made since he's become president again, that at least 99% of them have not been true. So, it's all it is theater, frankly, other than the fact that it's dangerous. But it's theater.
30: He lies. He is a liar. It's
29: complete.
30: He lies about everything. He lies about little things. He lies about big things. He does it seamlessly. He is the greatest liar I've ever seen. I've never seen anybody lie with that kind of impact. I could see where people would believe him because he has such certitude. He's so confident in his lies, and I often wonder whether he believes that he makes things real simply saying them. You know,
29: believes his own presses. This
30: strange about his wiring.
29: All right, we'll pause for a second here in the countdown. Michael Harrison, the editor and publisher of Talkers Magazine. With me, I'm Doug Steffen. This is our weekly overview of what's going on in the News Talk Radio business, heard on hundreds of radio stations around the country. And also, the podcast is the talkradiocountdownshow.com. You can find it wherever you find your podcasts. A lot of people listening to Spotify, obviously. I think that's the most popular of all. I stand corrected on that, Bob, but I think Spotify is the most popular of all the podcast units. Apple, Odyssey, iHeart, they're all carrying the Talk Radio Countdown Show. Speaking of what's being carried across our country, the commercial motor vehicle drivers of our country on the road, everywhere. And they have become a critical line of defense in this whole focus on human trafficking. I fly a lot, and there are announcements on the plane all the time about this. It's amazing. If you don't have a focus on it, you don't realize how big a problem it is. So here's Ramon Amos to share more information about how big the problem is and how the people who are drivers across the country are helping as the eyes and ears of this major problem.
0: Human trafficking is present in every U.S. state, District of Columbia, and territory, with traffickers taking advantage of all modes of transportation to commit the heinous act. 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
29: Back we are on the Talk Radio Countdown Show with Michael and Doug, and the Iran war is number one. We haven't really talked that much about it because I don't know that there's been that much to say that hasn't been already said. And maybe even the agreement or not having an agreement. Trump keeps saying we're close to an agreement. He's been saying that for weeks. And the Iranians said, huh? What are you talking about? We're not close to an agreement. Meanwhile, there have been studies of how much nuclear stuff has been saved and how much of their armament has been saved, you know, to the United States. It's a bit, I don't know what the truth is. You listen to these guys, they're as bad as Trump is about telling stories. So you can't believe a word that Iranians, and I don't know why anybody would believe a word that they have to say. But, you know, there's still the bad dudes are in charge over there, didn't get rid of them. And you wonder what all of this has cost, not only in terms of dollars and cents, but the essence of, you know, what is this doing to our country in terms of how much it's costing us? It's just a whole thing. Although I will tell you, Michael, one thing I learned this week is that we have drone ships. Did you know we had drone ships?
30: What's a drone ship?
29: A drone ship is like like a drone that flies with nobody in it. They've now built ships that have nobody on them. They run themselves, and they go. One of them went out to pick up one of the helicopter guys. I guess they went down because the Iranians shot down the helicopter this week. But I never knew we had drone ships. I wonder how much those cost. The taxpayer.
30: Well, they probably cost less than ships full of humans. It costs money to feed the humans, costs money to, you know, deal with the humans. It's becoming apparent to me, as somebody who follows technology and sociology, that the idea of having hand-to-hand combat is archaic. Yeah. It's obsolete.
29: Uh-huh. Yeah.
30: Don't you think?
29: Right,
30: I mean,
29: yeah.
30: You know,
29: yeah, I do.
30: Just
29: yes.
30: Send,
29: yeah.
30: Send in
29: except
30: robot.
29: All of the people who Trump will use this, and so will Hegseth and the others that believe that we need to, that being the mightiest in terms of military means we have to have the most people, is complete nonsense, as you were pointing out, because that's not where it is. It's in what do we do with technology, the AI stuff, who's fighting over what in terms of what we can control. With the internet and with this, I mean, you look at this IPO for SpaceX, which is part of the economy discussion, I think, this week, number three, and the fact that this guy is now, even though he's already the richest guy in the world, he's about to become perhaps the first trillionaire. And what is that? What, can you even imagine that? And what is he going to do with all that money? What does he do with that influence? What does he do? You know, does that? He's like his own country, right?
30: He can. These oligarchs can buy their way into any kind of power. It's a new type of assault on democracy and freedom we hadn't thought about.
29: All right, Michael and Doug are continuing. Stand by for that here on the Countdown.
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25: You ever wake up in the middle of the night or maybe first thing in the morning and notice drool on your pillow? Unless you're sleeping next to someone who hasn't already seen all your good, bad, and ugly, it's probably not that big a deal and not anything to worry about unless it's something that just started happening recently. 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
29: And so it does. 23 after the hour on the Talk Radio Countdown program. The latest charts from the folks at Talkers Magazine. Michael Harrison is the editor and publisher. Last week he had his convention in New York. That was attended by all of the people that kind of, I don't want to say matter, but are involved, influenced. And I didn't have the opportunity to be there, although I missed seeing some folks that I wanted to see. Tavis Smiley is one of them. I enjoy him very much, and I know he was there, and a lot of people from all over the country were there. What would you say? Just give me 60 seconds, if you don't mind, Michael. I don't mean to put you on the spot, but what the highlight was, what surprised you after getting those hundreds of people together from the talk radio world? What came out of it that you weren't expecting?
30: Nothing came out that I wasn't expecting. I'm on top of my game. And what surprised me is that we accomplished our goal. I always worry that we won't accomplish our goal. We covered the major issues, and we had different points of view. What I care about as the organizer of this iconic event is that we cover the major issues, that we don't just have the same old, same old. And the issues are changing, and it's a very dramatic time in our industry, and that we cover it with different points of view, that it isn't just one point of view. And I think that we accomplished that. So I wasn't surprised by anything other than its success at being meaningful, as opposed to sometimes with conferences and conventions, people say, they talk about the same old things, it's the same people, and, you know, nothing gets done. I think that we accomplished a lot. Bob was there. Bob, would you agree that
5: absolutely.
30: It was purposeful?
5: It's always enjoyable, and you stayed on schedule.
30: Yeah, isn't that amazing? 65 speakers over like 14 hours.
5: I mean, how many sessions were there? You know, there must have been 24.
30: Yeah, one after the other with like 2-minute buffers between them. Yep. And it's like herding cats in this industry. Yep. And the people were very good. So maybe the thing that surprised me the most was that we had a full house all the way to the closing reception, and that people were very, very cooperative in keeping the thing rolling.
5: And the coffee was warm, considering it was a chilly TV studio.
30: One of my biggest problems in putting that event on is keeping enough coffee for everybody. That's the biggest complaint that we get every year at the Talkers Conference, is not enough coffee.
5: So
30: we had a lot of lukewarm coffee this year.
29: All right, so the let's talk about a couple of sports items here that are in this. The NBA Finals and the celebrities. It's very interesting to see the video and watch who's there. Taylor Swift, Mariska Hargitay, Chris Maloney, and the attention that those two get when they are together. Never mind Taylor Swift. I'm talking about Hargitay and Maloney from Law and Order. It really is amazing the way the two of them attract a crowd. And everybody loves the fact that they're together and that they're friends, which is kind of an interesting reality. But the way that the celebrities went to these finals, one wonders, is it going to be the same thing with the people going to the World Cup events that are being held and all of the huzzarai around that. The NBA finals you can kind of identify with. I get that, and they focus on it. But the World Cup, it shows you how different the American population is, I think. Don't you, Michael?
30: Well, I mean, it's interesting how different countries have, you know, a thing for different sports. Baseball's big in Dominican Republic and Japan, United States. Cricket is big in England. Soccer is big everywhere but the U.S. Kids play soccer. I mean, we have the term soccer mom. It's not that kids aren't playing soccer. It just doesn't translate to American television and American habits in terms of going to a professional performance. I've never fully understood it. And I don't like bad rapping things that are, you know, other people's favorites, but I have never been able to figure out how people could watch soccer. I find it boring.
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1: Don't stop. Okay, 34 after the hour now, second half hour of the Talk Radio Countdown Show. Michael Harrison, editor and publisher of Talkers Magazine, Doug Steffen. And Michael have been together doing this program for three decades plus. We find the interest is certainly still there, very strongly, in our overview of what's being discussed, the reviews being done by the folks at Talkers Magazine. And then, you know, you think about, okay, what has changed over the years? We used to have a lot more discussion of sports when we had the time, but because of all of the change in focus, sports talk has become very big, but because we don't have time for it anymore with all of this other stuff going on. But I made reference to the NBA Finals and the World Cup, but there's this UFC controversy, number five this week on the countdown story list, with this outrageous octagon on the front lawn. I think this is the most damnable, ridiculous. I almost think, how dare he deface the public's, I mean, most people, frankly, don't want to see this on the White House lawn. There've been poll after poll after poll suggesting that, other than the people that, you know, follow Trump's every heartbeat. But to put this kind of this horrible beating, either men and women fighting, beating each other to a pulp on the White House lawn, it's beyond belief. He's got lots of balsam, we know that. But does he, I don't get it, Mike. Well, I do get it. I guess I do get it. He wants to do what he wants to do. And he thinks the White House belongs to him instead of the public. I think it's one of the worst. He's done a lot of stuff that could be considered bad. This is one of the worst things of many, I think. What do you think?
2: Well, I think it's a combination of his self-aggrandizing and his grifting. The UFC is a company in which he has recently invested a lot of money, and so he's using his power of the presidency to build it up and promote it. So there's certainly bad taste involved. It's not dignified. It's kind of ugly. Nothing against the UFC. I like crappy entertainment as much as I like highfalutin stuff. But a person who's well balanced, not that I'm well balanced, but I try to be, knows the difference in the time and the place for different things. There's a time for this and there's a time for that. And UFC matches on the lawn of the White House, even UFC experts are unhappy about it because it's going to be about 100 degrees. There are going to be bugs, hot lights. It might rain. It's not a place, you know, even Joe Rogan says this is not good. It's not a good thing. And he comes from the UFC world. So Trump is a combination of trying to make himself king and massaging his ego and making a profit while doing it and lining his pockets and the pockets of his kids. Anybody who doesn't see that at this point, you talk about the words self-evident, you know, people who say, oh, you're just biased against Trump. Of course we're biased against Trump. He's bringing it on himself. Since when is it wrong to criticize somebody who is bringing it on themselves?
1: Well, the problem is that it is.

0: It's hard to criticize him because he'll take revenge. Look at Stephen Colbert, who is my least favorite of any television performer that was on TV. However, he didn't get what he... How dare they? And so they get away with it. Meanwhile, the whole controversy about CBS and 60 Minutes and that whole thing, it's blown up in... And basically, Barry Weiss's face, she's the person that came over to run CBS News, and she doesn't know anything about what she's doing, and that's what they're all pointing out. But yet, there they are. CBS is a private company. They should be able to do what they want to do, but not with the president telling them, get rid of this guy, get rid of that guy, don't do this, you can't have that license, you know, that kind of stuff. And so to the culmination this week was sort of on the National Mall, there was an etching of 8647 on the lawn. And so people were trying to figure out, I mean, the picture was taken from the top of the Washington Memorial. And interesting, I didn't really know what 86 meant, but it's used to mean get rid of something. So when you're 86, the frying pan or whatever it is, deep six it, and that with 47 is Trump's 47th president of the United States. I just thought it was, whoever did it obviously got by the U.S. Park Police, and it was kind of a clever thing. You know, did you look at that and what did you think?
1: I saw it, yeah. It reminds me of crop circles. Aliens must have done it.
0: Yeah, right. Okay, that's it. Enough said of that. Speaking of aliens, if I may beg your indulgence for a minute, because this is the sort of stuff that is sort of, I do the American Family Farmer every week, and this may be a plug for it. You can listen to that on many of these same stations that carry the countdown. One of the things that isn't being discussed because Trump takes all the oxygen out of the room are things like the screw worm that's affecting the beef supply in our country and the spotted lantern fly, which is coming in. It's a pest of summertime. Both of these things are a result of our relationship with China. Another gift from China. The screw worm came in on ships from China, as did the lantern fly. And the lantern fly is very dangerous when it comes to crops. Forestry people are on the lookout for it, and the problems in about 26 different states around the country. And you can look them up, and they look like butterflies in essence, but they lay massive numbers of eggs, as do these screw worms that lay as much as 3,000 eggs in an open wound on a cow or a sheep or any kind of a human being, as far as that's concerned. And all these things came from China. And the fact that we now are having our food supply affected by stuff, you know, this is the subtle things, whether you think it is on purpose or it isn't on purpose. I'm cynical, and I think it is on purpose. But the way it's being affected, it's affecting our food supply, and the fact that we don't really have news media covering these stories, Michael, because, again, Trump sucks all the oxygen out of the room, and there are a lot of things that need to be discussed that aren't being discussed.
1: Yeah, he takes up a lot of time. You know, you can't do two stories at the same time on one channel, and when all the channels are talking about the same thing, and the president manipulates the news cycle in such a way as to create distractions from his other news stories. That's why I mentioned at the beginning of the program that the Epstein files is still in the top 10. Don't forget it.
0: Yep. And I think it's going to go away because they want Marjorie Taylor Greene and that ilk won't let it go away.
1: See what happens. We'll see what happens. I mean, the clock is ticking and time is going by, and there are a lot of story arcs that are happening at the same time here, from Trump's physical health to his mental health to his political health, and the midterm election is rapidly approaching. It was kind of an abstract idea a year ago. You know, well, we'll see the midterms, but that's a year and a half away, and here we are. The midterms are going to be here before we know it. And then we'll be in a new era of basically Trump being a lame duck in the post-Trump era, or Trump becoming king and a whole bunch of other problems ensuing.
0: Yep. All right, we'll pause for a moment because I want to take a different approach to one of my favorite topics, and that's how you take care of yourself and what kind of action is needed in terms of you and your health and well-being. The fact that the folks at Calitrin have made it so easy for you to change what you look like, how you feel, what's going on in your body. And it all starts with choosing water instead of soda. Elizabeth Miller from Calitrin will tell you, going to bed a little earlier than you used to, taking your Calitrin consistently, making these choices, good choices one at a time. And that's why the reason I repeat that from their website is because they have counselors there that when you go to toploss.com, their website, you can interact with them. They'll help you lose weight and get a real transformation, not the quick fix that comes from the drugs, because after that's all over, now people are beginning to say, wow, I feel awful and I look awful. Well, that's because you have this huge impact of these drugs knocking the weight off of your body, but then there's no strength left in your body. It looks awful. And so that's why perhaps you should check out toploss.com. Just do that. See how the program works. And when you decide to buy in, help yourself. Use the Doug code on all the orders. They say every weekend there's something special. There are big results, and that's what's important. But they take time. Give it some time and enjoy what happens at the end of the road. All right, do that. No, by the way, when you use the Doug code, you have to pay for shipping either. That's at toploss.com for Calitrin. Meanwhile, back at the ranch here on the Talk Radio Countdown show, the fact that we have, I think, gas prices this week. I don't know if you noticed it out in Western Mass where you are, Michael, but up and down, they seem to be going down, and then that sort of stopped when Trump says the war is over, the prices go down. And then when it turns out the war isn't over, the prices go back up. But nobody is talking, again, this is back to sucking all the oxygen out of the room. Why in America we're paying more for gas? Because we got plenty of oil here. We have no problem in America with this.
1: I don't understand what he means when he says, you know, we have all the oil we want, but the world prices affect us. Sounds to me like a little bit of gaslighting going on.
0: Mm-hmm. Exactly.
1: Yeah.
0: All right. So the El Nino thing, the news media has scared the hell out of everybody. I think it's irresponsible for the, if you're going to cover this story, explain El Nino, explain La Nina, explain La Nada, and how they all affect the weather. And how El Nino has been the most difficult of the three to deal with, but they are not consistent. The results of the warming of the Pacific currents don't always have the same impact. You know, it could be the hottest summer on record. Okay, well, it could be, but may not be. And you know, isn't the choice of words is so important? And is it more important when you see them in print than when you hear them, do you think, the choice of words?
1: What an interesting question. I think what you hear is very important. Look, everything is important in terms of communication, but there is a difference in hearing, reading, and seeing. And that's something that those of us who are now involved in multi-platform communications have to deal with. Once a time, you're a newspaper reporter, you're a movie actor, you're an author of books, or you're a radio star, a TV star. They were very different art forms. Now it's all blended together.
0: Mm-hmm. Yep. All right. Well, there's our overview. Stephen J.J. Wiseman, who is our legal expert, is going to talk about some of the things legally that are impacted by the list of stories from MichaelandTalkers.com as we continue here on this week's Talk Radio Countdown show. Doug Steffen with my friend Elizabeth Miller, right? You and I have been talking for years and years and years about how Calitrin works as successfully to get people to lose weight. And now it's become even more of a focus because of all the drugs that are being used.
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9: A better life with Dr. Sanjay Gupta.
10: Did you know that almost half the vegetables and more than three quarters of the fruit that we eat in this country come from just one state, California? Yeah, it's true. And according to a new report by the Environmental Working Group, a health advocacy organization, a lot of this produce is tainted with PFAS, which are sometimes referred to as forever chemicals. Why? Well, the EPA says pesticides keep America's food supply safe, abundant, and affordable. And of course, these chemicals are used in every state, not just California. Now, if you are worried, though, about how much you're consuming, the best thing to do is to buy organic produce, if and when you can. Organic or not, you should rinse all fruits and vegetables under running water. Don't use any soap. And as one epidemiologist told us, use a brush on sturdier items like carrots, potatoes, and cucumbers. I'm Dr. Sanjay Gupta, helping you live a better life.
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0: Stop the presses. Wanda Sykes doesn't like Bill Meyer. Wait a minute, how do we deal with that? It's time for us to visit with Stephen J.J. Wiseman, our official attorney here. Not why I say official attorney. You're an attorney and you have something to say, and you're a smart guy. So that should be all the introduction that you need. Other than you're a college professor, you teach law, you've had an extensive career, probably longer than either of us want to admit. And that's a question. How has the law changed? You started practicing well over 40 years ago. So in the last 4 or 5 decades, how has the law changed to the benefit of the people who are supposed to benefit from the law?
16: I wish you hadn't qualified it at the end to the benefit of the people.
0: Okay.
16: Because I definitely think that it hasn't been to the benefit. And, you know, quite frankly, certainly technology has made a great change. But really, the biggest thing that I see when it comes to how the law has changed is justice delayed is justice denied, which is an old saw that we've said for a long time. And the law has changed such that it is really simple and easy to delay cases, which means that things that are offensive or would be deemed to be illegal and not allowed are allowed to continue so long that sometimes the cases even become moot. So the law just doesn't seem to be as responsive in a timely manner as it could and should be, and it doesn't seem that the profession is doing enough to try and remedy that.
0: Mm. Would you say that goes all the way up to the Supreme Court?
16: Yeah. You know,
0: I don't mean to make that a softball question, but it is kind of an obvious one.
16: Yeah, and you know, it was something that the courts have always been partisan. However, they've done it in a civil manner and have, at least, I always thought, were relatively above politics. Certainly, it's a political institution. But this particular court, over the last 4 years in particular, has really put its thumb on the legal system to advance political agendas. And, it's been disappointing because I didn't necessarily agree with Chief Justice Roberts, but I respected him and don't respect him quite as much these days.
0: Mm, yeah, I think I would say that as well. All right, let's talk about the situation with the controversy in the White House of the UFC. Is there a way to stop this? I remember when Barack Obama walked into the presidential inauguration and he looked at George Bush and he said, "Is there some way we can stop this?" So I'm looking at this UFC outrage, and I'm not an elitist by any stretch of the imagination, but this is damnable, man. Yeah. He should be ashamed of himself, and so should everybody else. That's my direct comment. I think it's a God-blessed, that's how angry I am about it. I think that I'm not, that's the people's house, the people's lawn. I object. I think the UFC is an outrage in and of itself, the way two human beings go at the beating the hell out of each other. I think it's worse than a travesty. But is there a legal way to stop it?
16: You know, there are legal arguments against this, and I happen to agree with you 100% down the line on this, and even more so, I'm offended by the profit that the president is taking out of this, and it isn't necessarily immediately apparent, but he's turning this into, as he has with his entire presidency, a way to line his pocket. Mm-hmm. This is just what I was talking about. There have been some legal actions that have been filed, but they've managed to be so slowly going through the courts that nothing will be resolved before it actually goes on. So here again is where the courts have failed us.
0: So the ballroom project is in court. The reflecting pool controversy is in court. pretty much. So on the other side, I suppose you could take that same reasoning that you just used, that people who don't want these things to happen, they can stall them in court forever.
16: To some extent, but when you look at the White House and you know what they've done, and here again it would appear to have gone askew of regulations, the White House is wrecked. And so you know, what are we going to do if the courts say, which they very well could, that he didn't have the authority to do it? It's oops. It's already destroyed, and that's the problem, and that's the what the president has managed to exploit.
0: Discussing problems and solutions, that's part of what we do here on the Talk Radio Countdown Show.
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27: Peace talks conclude for the day. I'm Sue Guzman, Fox News. U.S. and Iran kicking off talks in Switzerland Sunday after signing a memorandum of understanding to reach a final deal within 60 days. The discussions have been strained, as we hear from Fox's Jackie Ibanez.
28: The negotiations are aimed at securing a long-term peace deal while also addressing Iran's nuclear program. They have about 60 days to reach a deal. Pakistan and Qatar are mediating. The talks have reportedly hit obstacles along the way. This after President Trump threatened Tehran's delegation during negotiations. He says the U.S. could resume bombing and take over the Strait of Hormuz if a deal is not reached. Iran's top negotiator strongly condemned the remarks. A U.S. official says the talks have covered several issues, including keeping the Strait of Hormuz open and enforcing the ceasefire in Lebanon.
27: A former U.S. Olympian is among several people arrested for allegedly vandalizing the newly renovated reflecting pool in the nation's capital. U.S. Attorney for D.C., Jeanine Pirro.
29: Look, the president has made it a priority to make D.C. not only safe but beautiful. And there are several citations that have been handed out to individuals, and these are cases that will be prosecuted to the full extent.
27: The historic reflecting pool now undergoing repairs again after reports of algae and peeling coating resurfaced. The crew's working round the clock to try to finish those repairs before the 4th of July America 250 celebration. Fire crews still have their hands full with a fire at a cold storage warehouse in Southern California where a state of emergency is in effect. Fire Chief Jaime Moore.
30: We split this building in half and we've been concentrating on saving what we call Cooler 1. Again, this building is 1,000 feet by 500 feet. And Cooler 1 has not had any fire impinge in it, so it hasn't been fully involved.
27: Fire officials say the massive fire has been burning since Wednesday and is very complex to have firefighters. 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
31: Here's your LEX 18 storm tracker forecast. You're looking at a hot and humid Father's Day with highs reaching in the middle 80s. We'll stay dry during the morning and early afternoon hours before chances for scattered showers and storms arrive late into the early evening hours and even in the overnight hours. Look, mostly looking at strong straight line winds. Strong wind gusts, tornadic threat is low, but not zero for today. Mostly looking at strong wind gusts heading overnight with some scattered showers and storms. I'm meteorologist Patrick Herrion on Lexington's news, traffic, and weather station 97.3 WVLK.
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1: To the algae-streaked reflecting pond on the National Mall, it's becoming quite an eyesore. Meanwhile, the Pentagon tells lawmakers it needs $80 billion for the Iran war and other bills. I'm Kate Delaney. First, we roll into the rundown here right at the top of America Tonight. With the Iran war and still people grappling to understand what the Memorandum of Understanding means in the first place, J.D. Vance, the vice president, says this about what people don't understand and what they need to understand about how significant it is.
2: The president's peace plan in Iran is already bearing real fruits for the American people. Last night, 12.5 million barrels of oil went through the Strait of Hormuz. That is a high since the beginning of the conflict. Oil prices are down nearly at their level from the pre-war conflict. Gas prices dropped below $4 a gallon today for the first time since the conflict. And importantly, they're going to keep falling further given how low oil prices are.
1: Meanwhile, Republican critics, and that's right, Republican critics, described the deal as out of step with the president's goals, blaming his advisors, but not the president, saying, like, for example, Senator Roger Wicker, Republican from Mississippi, saying President Trump has pursued peace through strength. He's the chairman of the Senate Armed Services Committee, and added, I hope the intermediaries working on this deal are not undermining that objective. The vice president acknowledged some elements of the criticism when he was speaking earlier in the day, saying that some of the agreements were verbal and not in writing, that there's a lot of discussion that the MOU, the gentleman's agreement, the final deal, words don't matter, ladies and gentlemen. We're about verification. One of the examples is the disposal of Iran's stockpile of enriched uranium. The vice president said Iran agreed to do it, but it isn't in the 14-point memorandum. Israelis also criticized the deal, saying that it was weak on the Israeli side of things, to which Vance said, if I was in the cabinet of the Israeli government, I might not be attacking the only powerful ally that I have anywhere left in the world in the first place. So there still is some questions certainly to be answered, that's for sure. But for now, the Strait of Hormuz is open, the naval blockade has been lifted, and what that memorandum actually comes to bear, what kind of fruit it comes to bear, and whether it's rotten or whether it's solid, that will all be seen in the near future, at least in the 60 days that lie ahead, that's for sure. All right, meanwhile, on an up note, at least for people who are fans of the Knicks, maybe not the San Antonio Spurs fans and others who rooted for different teams in the NBA, but for the Knicks, 53 years their fans have waited for another shot at it. 2 million people jammed the Canyon of Heroes to get a glimpse of the parade and the heroes that went by, and fortunately, there was really a lot of calm, I have to say, for that many people. There's a blue wall all over the place. 10,000 police were on hand for this parade. The mayor of New York City, Mondami, said this.
3: Over these past weeks, as the Knicks kept winning, our city has come together as one. Neighbors invited neighbors over. Strangers high-fived one another in the street. Subway conductors sang their announcements and bus drivers danced behind the wheel. So often when this city comes together, it is because we are forced to, by a moment of tragedy or adversity. What a gift it is to be brought together by pure, unfiltered joy.
1: Yeah, how about that? All right, sadly, one killed in Mississippi, a state of emergency in Louisiana. Of course, life-threatening floods hit the Gulf. The tropical storm Arthur did no favors to that region as it continues to move through to the northeast. A road crew member was killed during a cleanup operation. Thursday, the remnants of Tropical Storm Arthur, the first named storm of the Atlantic hurricane season, whipped through the Gulf region. In Louisiana, Governor Jeff Landry declared a statewide emergency in response to the storm. The emergency order follows reports of tornadoes and more than a foot of rain in some areas over 24 hours. State officials say the storm caused some wild, dangerous conditions. A lot of downed trees, damages to homes and to businesses. In Mississippi, Governor Tate Reeves said the county road crew worker was killed during a cleanup operation in Franklin County in southwestern Mississippi. The Mississippi Emergency Management Agency said crews were at the scene of Anchor Lake Dam and said that the dam had not been breached and it was functioning, but it looked shaky, and about 30 homes had been evacuated as a precautionary measure to what they were seeing, that it was not looking good. So flash flood emergencies in a lot of different places and wicked, wicked weather. I mean, in Alabama, same thing. In Pearl River County, Mississippi, 10 inches of rainfall on Thursday. Wow. And this storm is not done. This storm is moving toward the northeast. So while all that dangerous stuff was falling on Hattiesburg, for example, moving up to Montgomery, going up toward the outskirts of Atlanta, that continues to move forward. You know, you think about storm damage and tornadoes too. Some of this tornado destruction, absolutely insane in the Midwest. Some of these giant funnel clouds, terrible. And you see the wrangled mess afterwards, where I say it always looks to me the same, like somebody took a giant hammer and dropped it right on the top of some of these homes and some of these businesses. Really, really rough stuff for way, way, way, way too many people. All right, back to a little bit of good news for sure. U.S. filings for unemployment benefits fell to 226,000. So layoffs relatively low, looking at just that number head on, despite concerns that the conflict in the Middle East would further squeeze a really wonky labor market. Hiring has actually picked up in the last couple of months following a rough 2025 that saw fewer than 200,000 job gains. But for comparison, if we want to look at that, about 1.5 million jobs were actually added in 2024. And the uptick here is that the news is looking good, that jobs are gaining. Like I said, you have to look at it head on because these are reported numbers, of course, where a lot of times there are people that are piecemealing certain things together. But, you know, you look at what happened with the Federal Reserve, and inflation is above the 2% target. And it was left, the benchmark interest rate was left alone on Wednesday. But it was just the first meeting for the new Fed chair, who replaced Jerome Powell after his eight-year run at the central bank. And lower interest rates will boost the economy, can boost the economy and hiring, but also tend to really stoke inflation. People forget that. And that leads to a number of policymakers often at the Fed saying they're actually willing to consider at least one interest rate hike this year. That might help bring that inflation down. So something to keep in the back of our minds when we start mentioning those money numbers again when the Feds meet. And it's always that speculation. Will they? Won't they? What are they going to do? Are they going to? Is the number going up? Is there going to be a cut? What is that going to look like? And so we may see more inflation pain, probably will, even with the war concluding, but then I think it will flip in the opposite direction. Fingers crossed. School's out, but what does that mean for many? Find out next.
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1: So there's a new study, I'm excited about this, that finds millions of parents who want summer programs for their children are missing out in the U.S. After School Alliance is releasing this data on access to summer learning programs to learn if there is an unmet need for summer programs in your state, which is so important. So joining us to talk about this is Jody Grant, Executive Director, After School Alliance, and Gigi Antoni, who is the Vice President of Youth Development, the Wallace Foundation, which, of course, supports summer programs. So thanks both to both of you for coming on.
10: Thank you.
11: So glad to be here.
1: Oh, thank you. So let's talk about this. So, Jody, with you first, what did the new After School Alliance study find?
10: So this study of over 30,000 parents found, as the title says, that the summer is a struggle for far too many of our parents. So only half the parents who want their children to be in summer learning programs have them in programs. And the biggest barrier is cost. And it's not just a barrier for our low-income families, it's a growing barrier for our middle-income families. And I think, you know, one of the most staggering things we found in this study is that for low-income families, only 13% of their kids are in summer learning programs. When you get to higher income families, it's almost 50%.
1: Wow. So are families in every state able to access the summer programs they need for their children? I mentioned that, you know, how do people find out about this?
10: Yeah, the answer is sadly no. So this is a pervasive problem in every state and every part of the country, too. You know, we're talking rural areas, suburban areas, urban areas. For far too many parents, summer learning programs are just not an option because of cost, because there's wait lists, because of transportation. And what we do know is that parents that are lucky enough to have a child in these programs, they love them. So 96% of parents nationwide report that they're satisfied with their programs. And it's why we keep seeing demand increase from parents, because they do want these programs for their kids.
1: Yeah, Gigi, you can address this because of the Wallace Foundation, of course. Why are these summer programs so vital, so important?
7: So kids that have access to, you know, high quality summer programs, they just do better. They do better academically. They're learning new skills. They're learning things that they don't necessarily learn in school. They're exploring careers. They're interacting in outside. They're able to get off screens. There are a lot of benefits to being in a summer program, including that kids are safer in summer programs. So, crimes against young people increase in the summer, and crimes perpetrated by young people also increase in the summer. So there are some safety concerns, particularly for working parents whose children aren't in school all day. And so lots of advantages if your kid is in a good program.
1: Yeah. And Jody, you just heard what Gigi said, and I know you would probably echo the same thing. So what happens to those students who aren't able to access summer programs?
11: Yeah, it's, it's sad because, as you said, we know parents love these programs. And part of the reason they love them, too, is because they want their kids doing something fun over the summer where they're learning. So when we hear from parents, they're really excited, not just about keeping their kids safe, but where they're going to have healthy interactions with their peers, with caring adults, where they're going to be exploring passions and, you know, getting out of their comfort zone. But being outside and having fun is a big piece too. So for the kids that don't get to participate, you know, there's this great fear now about screen time, about especially post-COVID social isolation. You know, as Gigi said, you know, kids that are in programs get ahead, but we find that many of the kids that aren't, actually it's the summer slide, they fall behind. So when they go back to school, it's harder for them to catch up. So, you know, just a wealth of benefits. And then of course there's huge benefits to communities because working parents are much more productive when they know that their children are safe, engaged in learning, as opposed to worried about what they may be up to.
1: Yeah, and you both really could address this. And we'll keep with you, Jody. First, would you say the country is making progress on creating more summer programs?
11: I think we need to do a lot better. I'm really thrilled in the 20 plus years that I've been doing this to see the thought that's going into summer programs. So I think the quality keeps improving, and as a result, the demand keeps going up, but we are not keeping up with that at all.
1: Yeah. And Gigi, you and your role as the vice president, youth development, the Wallace Foundation, I mentioned it, you support summer programs. You would know, you would see what comes across the desk and what's happening. Do you feel the same way like Jody does?
7: Yeah, without question. Programs are higher and higher quality. The thoughtful learning design of what kids are learning and how they're being supported, the training and of the caring adults who are interacting with young people, all of that keeps going up and up. The demand is going up, but there isn't enough resources to meet that demand. And so, although we're a private foundation and we make investments in summer learning and research about summer learning, there's not enough private money in the world to meet this need. It takes public investment. And that's where we need to find, a way to increase that. And, we're already spending money on moving these outcomes of kids being successful in school, prepared for adulthood, contributing to their community. So it isn't like these are not our priorities. Summer is a way to reach those goals that is very effective. It's a very effective lever and strategy for building stronger communities and stronger families and stronger kids.
1: So, Jody, you know that too, listening to Gigi. What needs to happen to fill the gap and make summer programs available to more children?
11: Oh, first of all, thank you for having us on the show, because I think educating everyone about the gap is a great place to start. And then I encourage all of your listeners to raise their voices. So, reaching out to local leaders, Chamber of Commerce, your school boards, your mayors, but also reaching out to your state elected officials and your national elected officials, because that's where we can really move the needle on public funding so that more and more of our families can have access to these programs for their kids.
1: Yeah. From the private perspective, Gigi, why does the Wallace Foundation support summer learning? I think you've said a lot of the reasons why.
7: Yeah, I mean, I think it's really because of that, because it is just strategically, it's such a great space that we know works to move the needle on these very highly valued civic outcomes for communities, kids, and families.
1: Yeah, wow. All right, Jody, where can we go to learn more information?
11: So you can go to the After School Alliance at afterschoolalliance.org.
7: Or the WallaceFoundation.org.
1: Nice. Thank you both for coming on the show.
11: Thank you.
7: Thanks, Kate.
1: All right, meanwhile, we have a shot of the World Cup for you. It includes Mexico becoming the first country to reach the knockout stage after beating South Korea 1-0. I watched a little bit of this game, and of course, it was played in Mexico, and the fans were out in full force in Guadalajara. So they took advantage, Mexico did, of a defensive blunder by South Korea to get that goal. Luis Romo scored it in the 50th minute after the South Korean goaltender collided with a defender and dropped the ball inside the area. Romo easily found the open net after picking up the loose ball, and the South Koreans almost equalized it in the 87th minute when the Mexico goalkeeper, Rangel, stopped a header from close range and then made an even better stop right after that, where it can get tricky, extending his right arm to keep the ball from crossing the line. How they defend those giant goals, I don't understand. It seems like the nets are forever, but it's a very, very big win for Mexico. And of course, the crowds went crazy. Meanwhile, Canada, a big win for Canada because they hadn't been in this situation with the World Cup before. So Canada finds itself in an interesting position too. And so we've got these games that are simultaneously being played in Canada, in Mexico, and of course in the United States. And we've got a big one in the United States, but probably a lot of people were watching some of these others. That's what I find, that's what's happening that's so interesting, is it's not just about the U.S. Of course, that is what all of us are cheering for, or many of us are cheering for anyway. But while that's happening, we're looking for other action. So some people were watching Canada just completely annihilate Qatar 6-0, didn't even score a goal, and that was big, big, big for the Canadians. They went crazy too, because it was the first time for them in that situation, and especially hosting. And there's more to come. The United States, of course, taking on Australia, 3 o'clock in the East kick on Friday. Meet you on the flip.
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4: Come on, move. Of course, there aren't any spots. A few minutes won't hurt anybody. Thanks, Grandma.

0: away by that. And following her experience, I knew we had to get her on. So I had to fight back all the others that were in line, and she was gracious enough to come on. Deborah, thanks so much for coming on.
1: It is a pleasure, especially since I've known you for so long. I was excited that you wanted to have me on your show.
0: So let's talk about the feat that you just accomplished. What was the inspiration for that? What made you want to do that?
1: Good question. I get that a lot because a lot of people are thinking, okay, Deborah, so you're 83 years old. No, just 66 and a half. What was it that sparked you? And you know, I have parents that are in their late 80s and 90s, and they're always on the go. So sometimes I think, okay, my competition is my parents. So I think it's always been embedded in me since I was a little girl because of my upbringing. And I just always like to try to up the ante on competing with myself. And that's what it comes down to. And I've always, always loved swimming and have been a pool swimmer, a sprinter. And yet long distance is a totally different ballgame. And I thought, you know what, I really want to try it because I got bored in the pool. And once I did, it opened up a whole new world. And I think that's the key, is to always find something new and different to do to help spark yourself. And that's how you pretty much compete with yourself.
0: Oh, boy, I so agree with that. Finding that spark, something new. How do you train for that?
1: That's a tough one because I live in Arizona. And all we have, even though we have like over 300 lakes here, it is kind of tough to train for something that's required in the ocean, a totally different environment. But I had to schedule it pretty much around my personal life and my professional life with a mix of pool training, lake training, and ocean training. And thank goodness the open water swimming community is such a big, huge family that I've had the right resources and the connections to join some swimmers in all three of those areas. And that makes a huge, huge difference, is the relationships out there. And everybody was so giving, so, you know, I mean, when it comes to learning, I'm like a sponge. It's like, I need something new to always learn. And they each brought it to the table every single time. So that encouraged me to make sure that I scheduled my personal and professional life around my training. So it was tough, but in a year's time, we got it done.
0: Well, so yeah, you had the goal and you said, okay, I'm kind of looking at a year to get this, to make this happen, pull this together and just be ready to tackle it, right?
1: Right. And I believe you have to do things one step at a time. I try to do a relay with some badass ultra marathon women. And I was the virgin of the group. And for 3 years, I was trying to do that relay. The first year I found out this sport is very expensive. It's definitely way above my pocketbook. And the second year, I was signed up to do the relay with them. I ended up with Valley Fever the week before the launch. So they had to find an alternative. So it wasn't until the third year that I was able to do the relay. And the relay is the same route as the solo, but you have six different rotations and you only swim an hour within those rotations. So the entire 14 hours that our relay swam, I only got to swim 3 hours. And that just was not enough. I was like, I want more. So that's when I really decided it was time to do the solo from there. So I think starting with that relay gave me a lot of confidence, a lot of courage to go, I can do this, just because I was able to dab my toe in that arena. And it really gave me the confidence. So I thought, okay, I can do this. There's no doubt about it. So I believe in a, you know, step-by-step process.
0: What were you most worried about? You know, it's interesting. Probably some people listening know the story of Diana Nyad and then the concern about jellyfish or sharks or any of that. And let's face it, I mean, I used to dive a little bit and lived in California and got caught up in those kelp beds. And I was always concerned about that. But I wasn't like you tackling this incredible feat and out in the water for as long as you were. Did that enter into your mind at all?
1: Absolutely. You know, fear is the number one thing that most long distance swimmers deal with out in the ocean. And there's multiple things that we're

0: fearful of out there. Even the week before my launch, there was a shark attack on one of the long distance swimmers. And my crew was calling me, going, "Don't worry, don't worry." It was a baby shark, which still was 3 to 4 feet long. It was just nibbling on the swimmer, but they still had to pull him. And I thought, oh gosh, a week before mine of all times, because they haven't had a shark attack in like over 10 years. So it's like, how did this, or even longer. So how did this even happen the week before my launch? So I was even double fearful of what was going on. But I think what happened is because you start at 10:30 at night. So right away you're in the dark, pitch black. And because it was a full super moon that night of all nights, the waves, the swells were 2 to 3 feet high. I think I was so busy trying to get my arms over or through it or under those waves that I really didn't have time to think about jellyfish or kelp, or even sharks at that point. I was just so busy trying to maneuver, even though it felt like I was in a dishwasher. My body was going everywhere at first, and all those techniques and skills you learn over the years just kind of went out the window for the first couple of hours for me.
1: Wow. How many hours altogether did it take you?
0: My goal was to be in the 12th hour, but because of the swells all night long, it pushed me into the 13th hour. So it was 13 hours and 5 minutes, which was not as bad as I thought it was going to end up being. So I was actually surprised. So yeah, constantly moving the arms. So that comes out to about 36,000 times your arms go over, calculation wise. And yeah, they were sore afterward, let me tell you.
1: Wow, and the crew, how do you pull the crew together? Because obviously that's very important.
0: It is, and more important than I ever thought, I had to hand select them, and I had a couple triple crowners on as my crew, especially my crew captain. I've been with her training a couple of times, and she really kind of, gets it done. And I really needed somebody to do that because, as a newbie to the open water, I wanted to make sure that I had the experience on board. And so my crew, I had to have somebody that really knew how to do the feedings, prepare the feedings. The kayakers knew how to, communicate and switch, which was one of my coaches and mentors. And she even got in the water with me as a pace swimmer, which really helped when I needed it to get that enthusiasm and get those arms moving over even more. But yeah, you're right. The crew selection is important. You got to take your time on that. I wanted an all-woman crew, and I got that. They did fantastic. They were just so supportive and really on the ball to where I didn't really have to do anything. As a matter of fact, I had a 4-hour qualifying call with the Federation prior to, and one of the things that they said before we hung up is they said, "Okay, Deborah, I want you to remember, it's all about you. It's all about you." And I'm like, "Sign me up. I like this event." And they were right. The crew took care of everything to where all I had to do was just focus on my swim.
1: Thank goodness. For
0: Yeah.
1: you, I mean, and this is, I mean, maybe this is a kind of a tough question in a way, because it's so many moving parts and there's so many things that would be obstacles and things you overcame, and even from the training point of view. But what overall was the hardest part about accomplishing this feat?
0: Well, interesting you say that because, or ask that because I think it was like in the 7th hour, I actually wanted to quit. I mean, I was cursing under the water because these waves would not stop. All summer long, swimmers had been getting 70 to 73 degree water, glassy ice lake water, and that full super moon came in, and I ended up swimming in 66 degrees with swells all night long. And it just got to the point where I actually wanted to quit. And I never thought, Kate, I would ever say that or do that. But it was just like so ridiculous that I was out there in this. But what held me together was I breathe laterally, thank goodness, both sides. I can see, the crew on the boat working. They're just running all over the place. My kayaker keeping their eye on me the entire time, and I'm sitting there going, I just can't quit. I mean, we're a team here. If I quit, I'm gonna let these people down. And I just kept talking to myself about that. And it before you knew it, I just got into the zone and just really focused on my technique and my skills just to get through those waves, and I was back at it. So talking to yourself really does help.
1: I love that, talking to yourself while you're in the water. And then, of course, you know, I brought up the jellyfish and the sharks and whatnot, but there's the wonder of the dolphins, right? Were you
0: yes.
1: on the lookout for dolphins? I mean, they're your friend when you're in the water.
0: Oh, I'm so glad you asked that, because we were looking forward to it. Usually around 2 to 3 miles from land, we usually get a pod of dolphins out there welcoming the swimmer to the finish. And sure enough, that did happen.
1: Wow, how fearless of Deborah Gardner to think about that 21-mile Catalina Island Channel swim. And now the glory of the dolphins. So what happens next? We'll find out on the flip side here on America Tonight with me, Kate Delaney.
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1: And we're back with Deborah Gardner. Deborah, when you last left us, we were talking about the Dolphins. What happened?
0: Unfortunately, as I was swimming, one of the dolphins must have surfaced early and just wanted to give me a high five, because right there, as I was pulling my left arm back, I felt something, but I wasn't sure. I just kept trying to swim. But all of a sudden, I could not bring my left arm out of the water. All of a sudden, I thought, what just happened? And when we finished, when I got to the boat, the top of my left hand was really swollen. They had to put ice on it. And the next day, I had this bruise on my forearm. And we're like, oh, yeah, we have a feeling one of them brushed up against you, because it went dead. I had to swim the next 2 miles just with my right arm and kicked even harder just to make up for the left arm that just went completely dead.
1: Wow. But how cool that the dolphin was trying to, like, help you. Like, no.
0: I think so.
1: Yeah.
0: I think it just wanted to say hello and give me a high five. Yeah.
1: Yeah, I like that.
0: That could happen, but strange, very, very strange.
1: Yeah, crazy.
0: So I've been to physical therapy ever since for that left arm.
1: Oh, so now when you finally finish, what is that feeling like? Because very few of us will ever experience that.
0: Oh my gosh. I'm glad the relay, I was able to do what they call land it, meaning you're the one that gets to touch the land. Because I didn't realize how far the land really is. It looks like it's so close, but they tell you it's still a couple hours away. So I was prepared for that. But when I got to the land, some of my crew got to get in behind me, because you have to stay behind. You can never go ahead. There's all these rules that you have to stay with. So a couple of them got in the water for the last 15 minutes to help me land it. And it was so interesting because, you know, for 13 hours, you're off the earth, kind of, you know, you're not standing up, you're on your stomach the entire time, which can really play a number on your back if you don't strengthen your back during training. But it was such a great feeling. I just said to myself, I can't believe I did this. I can't believe we all did this. It's just, and then I just start sobbing on the way in, because it's like all that training, the hard training, I finally realized what it feels like to put all your heart and soul into something, and to see it come to fruition was just so magical. And when I got back to the boat, my crew captain said, you know, Deborah, this is going to take some time for you to process. And she's right. I'm still trying to process what just happened. But I'm very, very happy that it turned out, because we all go after our dreams, our goals, and our passions, and sometimes we fail. And I did in the swimming world. I failed in the pool, missing the Olympics in, you know, 1980, which...
7: 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At 12:50 a.m. Eastern Daylight Time, a severe thunderstorm was located over Carlisle, moving east at 45 miles per hour. Expected hazards include 60 miles per hour wind gusts. This is a radar-indicated threat. The following impacts are expected. Expect damage to roofs, siding, and trees. Locations impacted include Carlisle, Millersburg, Jackstown, Black's Crossroads, Elisto, Pleasant Valley, Headquarters, Moorefield, Myers, and Barefoot. Remain alert for a possible tornado. Tornadoes can develop quickly from severe thunderstorms. If you spot a tornado, go at once into the basement or small central room in a sturdy structure. For your protection, move to an interior room on the lowest floor of a building. A tornado watch remains in effect until 2 a.m. Eastern Daylight Time for central Kentucky.
0: Fun now with this. And I really believe, you know, like Jim Rohn always said, you know, you work harder on yourself than your job. And I'll tell you, it's so true. Now that I've really found what I really like to do, especially going into retirement someday, my job is so much easier and so much more fun. And you just have more energy and more dedication to your job after you really do something for yourself.
1: And that's exactly what you did. And if we wind the clock back, that little girl that was encouraged by her parents, was athletic, got in the pool, was swimming, and you were thinking Olympics, and you were competing, could you ever have imagined that you would end up here?
0: No, not at all. We lived in a 16-foot aristocrat trailer, all five of us. So to come from that to this, it's just so surreal and so much fun. But I always appreciate where I've come from. I think it's, I just appreciate my upbringing. A military brat that moved around probably 29 times before college was tough. But I look back on it going, you know what, I definitely know all about change and how to handle certain situations. And so I'm so grateful for my upbringing.
1: Right, because it taught you resilience too.
0: Absolutely, a ton of that, absolutely.
1: Yeah.
0: Yep. But I really believe that, you know, you have to be patient in your life to and really have a game plan for your life. And once you do, it'll be a reward. It's almost like you almost have to have a purpose and why you do what you do, and make sure that it's for you. Bottom line, it has to be for you.
1: Boy, that's so true. And it's interesting, you and I have something in common, not the swimming. I was a terrible swimmer. I was a good tennis player. But I wasn't going to, trust me, anyone could knock me my time off. I mean, but I wasn't going to set any records for sure. But we also had the love of sports, and you were sports casting. You did, like, was that something you thought about when you were in college?
0: Well, accidentally I did. I ran into it when I was swimming at Arizona State University. And of course, you know, as an athlete, you really can't go out and get a job. So the university hired me to do the PA announcing for the activity center. And one of my first jobs, Kate, you're going to love this. One of my first jobs was against the ASU Sun Devils against the U of A Wildcats, which are big rivalries. And here I am, a 19-year-old, walking into an arena that seats 14,000 people, and here my voice was going to be heard like God. Was really kind of cool. And even CBS Sports was there, and so it was going to be even nationwide. But unfortunately, when I think I got really nervous, because as it was time to start the game, I not only introduced, you know, the home team, but or the visiting team first, but when it was time to do the home team, I actually said, "Well, ladies and gentlemen, please welcome the Arizona State Wildcats." So I announced the wrong mascot, and let me tell you, people were throwing, you know, popcorn and peanuts and their Pepsi cups at me. I just crawled underneath the table. But thank God my boss, his name is Rich Ripley, believe it or not, he just put his hand over the table and he said, "You know, Deborah, it's okay. Just keep going. Just keep going." And it was because of him giving me that encouragement, I was able to crawl up from underneath the table and put those big, huge earmuffs on again and finish the game. But the ironic thing was, later on, I got hired by CBS Sports. And then, you know, after I got hired, then I told them about the story. But yeah, I was Jane Kennedy, Phyllis George, and myself were one of the very first three sportscasters, female sportscasters. Yeah, things led me to other things in my life. But it was an interesting time of my life.
1: Boy, no kidding. And, you know, speaking of leading you into interesting things, I mean, you have the gift of gab, and you have a wonderful voice, and you are very, so you're loquacious, but I also think people listen to you. I think you're inspiring, your story, your background, all of that, even before this big swim and the, you know, setting a record and all of that. What led you down the path of the speaking career?
0: Well, thank you so much. That's such a nice compliment. I think I always had, you know, I'm a Leo, so Leos love to be on stage. And I've always wanted to share my stories and inspire other people, like you said, and really give what I can to others. And since sports broadcasting, it was really tough back then for women to give sports and be accepted to give up sports. That's where I got into the hospitality industry. And now that I have the background of being a meeting or event professional, it really has helped my speaking industry and business. And I just love it. I love meeting people. I love the travel. I love, you know, working with other speakers like yourself. and seeing all my friends and my buddies in the industry. It's just a very giving industry.
1: To hear more of Deborah's story, go and download Amazing Americans on Apple or Spotify. Happy Thanksgiving!

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1: Peace talks conclude for the day. I'm Sue Guzman, Fox News. U.S. and Iran kicking off talks in Switzerland Sunday after signing a memorandum of understanding to reach a final deal within 60 days. The discussions have been strained, as we hear from Fox's Jackie Ibanez.
2: The negotiations are aimed at securing a long-term peace deal while also addressing Iran's nuclear program. They have about 60 days to reach a deal. Pakistan and Qatar are mediating. The talks have reportedly hit obstacles along the way. This after President Trump threatened Tehran's delegation during negotiations. He says the U.S. could resume bombing and take over the Strait of Hormuz if a deal is not reached. Iran's top negotiator strongly condemned the remarks. A U.S. official says the talks have covered several issues, including keeping the Strait of Hormuz open and enforcing the ceasefire in Lebanon.
1: A former U.S. Olympian is among several people arrested for allegedly vandalizing the newly renovated reflecting pool in the nation's capital. U.S. Attorney for D.C., Jeanine Pirro.
3: Look, the president has made it a priority to make D.C. not only safe but beautiful. And there are several citations that have been handed out to individuals, and these are cases that will be prosecuted to the full extent.
1: The historic reflecting pool now undergoing repairs again after reports of algae and peeling coating resurfaced. The crew's working round the clock to try to finish those repairs before the 4th of July America 250 celebration. Fire crews still have their hands full with a fire at a cold storage warehouse in Southern California where a state of emergency is in effect. Fire Chief Jaime Moore.
4: We split this building in half and we've been concentrating on saving what we call Cooler 1. Again, this building is 1,000 feet by 500 feet. And Cooler 1 has not had any fire impinge in it, so it hasn't been fully involved.
1: Fire officials say the massive fire has been burning since Wednesday and is very complex to firefighters. 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
5: Here's your LEX 18 storm tracker forecast. You're looking at a hot and humid Father's Day with highs reaching in the middle 80s. We'll stay dry during the morning and early afternoon hours before chances for scattered showers and storms arrive late into the early evening hours and even in the overnight hours. Look, mostly looking at strong straight line winds. Strong wind gusts. Tornadic threat is low, but not zero for today. Mostly looking at strong wind gusts heading overnight with some scattered showers and storms. I'm meteorologist Patrick Herrion on Lexington's news, traffic, and weather station, 97.3 WVLK.
6: How did I lose weight? And I did lean right here. I did. I love this stuff. 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
7: A better life with Dr. Sanjay Gupta. Osteoporosis affects millions of people in the United States and around the world. It's a disease that basically causes someone's bones to become weak, brittle, and porous, which can increase their risk of fractures. Now, the good news here is there are things you can do other than, or in addition to, taking medications to prevent fractures before it's too late. One is to up your intake of calcium and vitamin D. You also want to eat more protein. One functional medicine dietitian told us that that helps build muscle, and if you're building muscle strength, then you are also building bone strength. You want to be mindful of your workouts. The best ways to build bone density, one therapist told us, are going to be resistance exercises like lifting weights, and also exercises that make your bones take a bit of an impact, such as jumping or even running, just loading the bones a little bit more. I'm Dr. Sanjay Gupta, helping you live a better life.
8: 4 a.m. Eastern Daylight Time, a severe thunderstorm was located 13 miles north of Springfield, moving east at 30 miles per hour. Expected hazards include 60 miles per hour wind gusts and quarter-size hail. This is a radar-indicated threat. The following impacts are expected. Hail damage to vehicles is expected. Expect wind damage to roofs, siding, and trees. Locations impacted include Harrodsburg, Ballard, Willisburg, Bonneville, Duggansville, Talmadge, Mooresville, Poland, Johnsonville, and Seville. For your protection, move to an interior room on the lowest floor of a building. Torrential rainfall is occurring with this storm and may lead to flash flooding. Do not drive your vehicle through flooded roadways. A tornado watch remains in effect until 2 a.m. Eastern Daylight Time for Central Kentucky.
9: Radio, he is Eric Carley, and I'm Gary McNamara.
10: Hello. Right,
9: let's get to the biggest challenge out there, something that the president went into without, I think, being properly prepared whatsoever, because this is one of the toughest things that you can possibly handle in human history. And we're talking about the reflecting pool and how to keep water clean.
10: Yes.
9: I am saying this as an expert, because tomorrow I will have a new saltwater system installed into my pool.
10: We are both technically experts. I may be rusty, but about 35 years ago, we had an in-ground pool. We had a house with a pool. Now, back then, we didn't have your salt water like you have your newfangled salt water. We had just a chlorine filter system and chlorine pool. And so you and I have a little bit of knowledge on keeping bodies of water clean.
9: Yes.
10: You're more up to date on the technology, though, that
9: yes.
10: would probably be more relevant.
9: I mean, Iran should be a breeze compared to keeping the reflecting pool. You know, talking about, well, we're aerating it and we're making sure we're putting in algicide. If you want to keep that clear, you got to treat the damn thing like a pool.
10: Yes, you do.
9: I mean, that's just the reality of
10: it. And I would say this applies to the Strait of Hormuz.
9: It is salt water, isn't it?
10: Yeah, I'll say this. Okay, Adult Swim only. Adult Swim in the Strait of Hormuz only for the next 15 minutes.
9: All right, for people that don't know, you may not know it, a saltwater pool, because people ask all the time, so it's just salt water, there's no chlorine? No, you have a chlorine generator, and you simply turn the salt, sodium, chloride.
10: Yeah.
9: You simply split the salt and it becomes chlorine.
10: Yeah.
9: And it becomes a sodium-based chlorine, which is actually better than the tablets that you put in. My chlorine generator actually went over the winter, and it was like, you don't have to do anything to the pool. And finally now, I noticed just a tinge just on the side of the walls, tiny, tiny bit. I can spot it. And I've got these glasses that I had, these, if you wear the blue blocker kind of glasses.
10: Right.
9: You can spot the chlorine before you can see it with just the naked eye, or not the chlorine, the algae.
10: Yeah.
9: But it was just a tiny, tiny spot in one corner. And that's because if you're adding chlorine, and I add mostly the sodium based liquid chlorine,
10: right.
9: It still doesn't distribute the same way. When you have the chlorine generator, it's hooked up to your system. It comes into every vent and it just covers it better. But when you have heat, as you know, and this is where you're doing all the chemistry of it and adding, you know, chlorine in an actual system that is filtering it, the entire water, numerous times a day. And I'm using, you know, the phosphate killer and everything else because that's where the algae grows on.
10: Mm-hmm.
9: I was laughing. They're like, why can't we get this? You know, we're aerating the reflecting pool. We're putting algicide in, and I'm laughing. That's like what I had to do when we had Freezola. And in February, my pool stopped working because it all froze. This goes back to 2021. I've rectified that situation. It will not happen again. And for 3 months, I did not have a working pump. You couldn't get, because everything was sold out.
10: Right.
9: Everything.
10: Yeah, right.
9: It took me 3 months.
10: Yeah.
9: February, it was March, April, May. Yeah. It got done in May when it started getting, and my pool never went green.
10: Mm-hmm.
9: And then I had some pumps in there, you know, to circulate the water. You know, I had to come up with filters of my own and battery powered, you know, different filters to do. I was spending every waking hour on the pool to make sure that it didn't turn green. So when you have a reflecting pool like that, which is not, they don't treat the water the same as they do, for example, in a swimming pool.
10: You're
9: going to get massive algae in the summertime, which is reality.
10: That's just the way it's going to be.
9: And so I was laughing. I'm like, with all the problems going on. I was reading the article. Trump vents growing frustrations with reflecting pool problems.
10: Yeah.
9: Well, yeah.
10: Yeah.
9: It's come on. He's got to have a pool, right? Or Mar-a-Lago, whatever. I mean,
10: I'm guessing he has more pools than people have pennies in their junk drawer.
9: Yeah. I'm and you're a former expert.
10: Yes.
9: And I just say former because you haven't had a pool in decades.
10: I'm not up to date. I need to go through some training.
9: But I actually understand the chemistry of why you shouldn't pee in the pool.
10: Yeah.
9: And once you have a pool
10: and
9: you understand how chlorine works.
10: Yeah.
9: And then, you know, how the free chlorine, the total chlorine, everything else, and what happens when foreign substances get in and how the chlorine reacts, and then it makes the bad chlorine, which is why your eyes itch.
10: Right.
9: And that's just the residue of the chlorine killing the organic matter is. And then you've got to take that and oxidize that out of your pool.
10: Yeah. And by the way, to the young people today, our eyes back then would, because we were doing too much swimming. I mean, we were also very high, but it was mostly due to too much swimming.
9: Oh, well, I always had a problem in public pools, and it's because of the bad, you know, it was the bad chlorine.
10: Yeah, yeah, yeah.
9: Because chlorine itself.
10: They would overdo it.
9: Yeah. Right. If you have the proper levels of chlorine in, there's no trouble. But
10: it's that smell. Remember that smell back in the day? I mean, at the public pool, like, it was just like they would just clobber it with chlorine. And
9: you
10: could smell it.
9: That's true. And I try to keep the chlorine level. You try to keep the pool water. And once I get the chlorine generator in, by the way, the new chlorine generator that I'm getting.
10: Yeah.
9: I was looking at it the other day and I'm like, what's the price? What was the, you know, what I look at, you know, and I'm getting a whole new system in.
10: Yeah. Is that a two seater? Oh, sorry. We're talking chlorine, not cars. Never mind.
9: Right.
10: Go ahead.
9: Right. It was. because you have to clean the chlorine generator. Actually have to. I guess they have new cleaner, which I'll have to find out about. I was reading about my new chlorine generator. I'm like, this thing's like an AI thing. Oh my gosh, you can look at the blades, you know, because the blades, when you do the electrolysis, that's how it actually works to split the salt to get the chlorine.
10: Right.
9: You know, they get, you've got to, it loses its efficiency.
10: We're going to have a Skunk Baxter moment. Where we're going to have a helicopter land on top of our headquarters here, come down, and instead of knocking on the door to get Skunk Baxter to talk about some kind of geopolitical situation.
9: Missile defense, whatever.
10: They're going to knock on the door and say, get Gary.
9: The president
10: wants him for the reflecting pool.
9: I'll get it done for $1 million.
10: Yeah, yeah.
9: All right, and I'll tell you the system that you're in. Now, understand. For one of my Boy Scout merit badges.
10: Yeah.
9: I think it was, I don't know if it was conservation of natural resources or whatever. I had to do a whole schematic modern sewage treatment plant.
10: Oh, wow.
9: And going from the filters to the settling tank to the chlorination and everything else.
10: Well, in Texas, we only had to wrestle a wild boar.
9: I don't know if that's different. That got you the Eagle Scout.
10: Exactly.
9: The tertiary sewage treatment. I'm really into sewage and clean pools.
10: Well, you know, it's funny because somebody started asking me a question. They just threw up a basic question over the weekend. You know, somebody in the family, and then I started talking about like plumbing. And then, here's what you want to do. And I just go on this 20-minute rant about plumbing. And they were like, well, we're going to replace the whole thing, so it really doesn't matter. It's like, oh, sorry, but if you ever want to know, let me know. Here's the thing. Since the reflecting pool, being in our nation's capital, is a great concern by the president. I think the one thing he should do is add fluoride to the water.
9: We don't want it'll reduce the cavities in the gunite.
10: Yeah, and it will increase the number of social media posts by people that don't want fluoride in water.
9: Well, Mr. President, if you believe it's time to get rid of RFK Jr., just add fluoride to the water.
10: Oh my gosh, did you hear the story related to him? Everybody in the White House, on the White House staff, is eating sauerkraut. Did you see the story where...
9: I have to tell you, because, visiting my dad and everything else, this was a very interesting weekend of not being out of the news, which I'm never out of the news cycle.
10: Right,
9: and the last week with my dad. By the way, he's improving and everything else, but as I've said last week, he's improving. Things are getting better every day, but he is 100 years old, and sometimes it's like whack-a-mole.
10: Yeah.
9: One thing gets better, and then another thing, you're concerned about that at 100 years of age. But just because of that, because I think on Friday I was in like 11 hours. I was, in the from the beginning of the visitation to the end, except for a lunch break with my brother. We were there, the entire time. And I got out of the news cycle. And then I got on the plane on Saturday. Got to make sure I have the day of the week right. I'm having problems with that the last few days. And fell asleep. And then Saturday got home, was so exhausted, fell asleep and slept almost all the way through to Sunday.
10: Wow.
9: And I'm like, what's in the news? I'm like, wow.
10: Yeah.
9: It's really amazing when you don't pay attention for like 48 hours.
10: No, it's
9: it's like, wow. Yeah.
10: No, it's like waking up. It's like waking up and somebody has brought a party to your house of like 100 people and you never heard anything, and you wake up in the middle of a party and it's really loud with everybody talking at once when that happens. But this just a sidebar story, RFK Jr. A couple of weeks ago, there was a story about how he went on the carnivore diet. He eats nothing but meat and fermented foods. Mostly sauerkraut. His wife says she takes sauerkraut in her purse, like her dress purse, the nice one, in a bag. He says, here, take this with you in case the restaurant doesn't have it. I'm thinking if your last name is Kennedy in the United States, you could probably arrange the chef to get some sauerkraut and your poor wife wouldn't have to carry it. So I kind of laughed at that story, and he was, talking about the benefits of, eating, the carnivore diet and the whole thing, right? Well, then it came out over the weekend, everybody at the White House is eating, he's got everybody at the White House eating sauerkraut. And I thought to myself, it's just getting weird. It's just getting weird. I'm not saying it's bad. I mean, they say fermented foods, sourdough bread and all that.
9: Vodka.
10: Skittles. I don't think they're fermented, but they could be. I could be wrong. I'm not an expert. But it was just one of those. I'm going through all the big stories, and then I see that headline, everyone at the White House is suddenly eating sauerkraut. I'm like, what? What? It's just been kind of a weird 2 weeks. But the president, and Iran, but
9: is he eating sauerkraut?
10: Well, I don't know what he's eating. I don't know what he doesn't drink. Here's the question. is, you know, where does everything stand? It's exactly where you and I said it would be.
9: Yeah.
10: There would be nothing. In fact, we had a listener that wrote us. Let me go back to that. Robert wrote us, said, Eric, you know, Iran storms out, no deal. You and Gary are right. Look, on the big picture, there's no way to trust Iran on anything. There is no deal to be had. And a memorandum of understanding, you know, that's like the little safety thing they put in the break room of every workplace. Here are some, you know, here's the safety protocol and blah, blah, blah. Nobody pays attention to it. It really doesn't mean anything. There was always going to be something that was thrown out that had one party or the other going, no, you know, next thing you know, Trump says, we'll bomb the hell out of you. And Tehran just walks out, not the entire city. Iran just walks out of the, you know, out of the meeting. But before that, leading up to that, Vice President Vance is saying, you know, we're trying to establish a new era of a different kind of relationship with Iran. And I thought, oh man, that one is a little thick. I don't know if I can, you know, believe that. What are they trying to set up here?
9: When he said last week, you know, we talked to people in the regime and they regret what's happened the last 47 years. Well, they probably do. And it's the fact that they're not stronger.
10: They regret not being in control of their enemies and not having wiped Israel and the U.S. off the map. I'm sure they regret that. Right. That's a great point. He missed what they were trying to say. It was lost in translation. But here we are, Monday morning, after the whole thing looked like it was coming together. Kumbaya. I think they were going to actually sing Kumbaya. And now we're back to zero.
9: After it looked like they were coming together.
10: Yeah. Well, from Trump's perspective, yeah.
9: Well, I will say this, that before I came in, I was driving here and stuck in a construction traffic jam for like 25 minutes.
10: Gee, that never happens around here.
9: For me, it actually doesn't. That's like the first time in a couple of years. Dead stop for 25 minutes. I'm like, I was just to the point of calling Alan going, I might not make it in on time, but I was sitting there thinking it and rocking out, I thought to myself, I go, there's not much to say. I mean, this is exactly what we, you know, what we thought would happen, but we're no geniuses. It's like, if you paid attention to Iran the last 47 years, none of this is a surprise at all. I mean, this is expected, you know, how they would respond. It's their method. I mean, that's what they've been doing for 47 years.
10: And they're not going to stop.
9: Right. We are Red Eye Radio.
10: Brought to you by Hotshot Secret.
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6: How did I lose weight? And I did. Lean, right here. I did. I love this stuff. Listen, Brickhouse Nutrition been with me for a long time. So chatting with Miles, I'm up at like 235. True story, I never minded being 235, but you know what minded? My knees that were falling apart and my back. I'm like, I don't know what, before I started really lifting, probably about 190. So 235 was a lot. I said, I got to lose some LBs, Miles. 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
9: We're Red Eye Radio. He is Eric Carlin. I'm Gary McNamara. You know, one thing I wanted to say,
10: yeah,
9: before we get to all the interesting things happen over the weekend, just want to say thanks to all the people that that communicated with me about my dad, and not only about my dad, but and I really really like it because it's, I think it people help each other.
10: Yeah,
9: I had one of our great listeners who told me about his, you know, his brother in hospice.
10: Yeah,
9: I've had a couple of people, you know, when they talk about my father, talk about the situations they've had with other family members, and to me that's wonderful. The fact that they believe that they can reach out and we have a short, discussion, you know, going back and forth and wish each other well, because it, especially with parents and siblings and stuff like that. I'm getting a lot of stuff on that, which, you know, I appreciate it too.
10: 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And my brother passing in April was the first immediate family member for me to lose. And I fully get it. Because I felt it, and I still get it from listeners, and it's so great. We feel very fortunate that you make a choice to be here for our little show every night or on the podcast, and we couldn't be more grateful for your medium size.
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5: Here's your LEX 18 storm tracker forecast. You're looking at a hot and humid Father's Day with highs reaching in the middle 80s. We'll stay dry during the morning and early afternoon hours before chances for scattered showers and storms arrive late into the early evening hours and even in the overnight hours. Look, mostly looking at strong straight line winds. Strong wind gusts. Tornadic threat is low, but not zero for today. Mostly looking at strong wind gusts heading overnight with some scattered showers and storms. I'm meteorologist Patrick Herrion on Lexington's news, traffic, and weather station. 97.3 WVLK.
6: How did I lose weight? 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I did. 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
3: You know, before we get to the Iran stuff, oh, my gosh. Apparently, the public is becoming aware of the President Obama library and what it looks like. It's just hilarious.
0: Well,
3: I mean, it's because as I said when we first saw it, and this goes back, you know, pretty long time ago when they finally, well, here it is, here's what it looks like. And if you've ever read the book A Wrinkle in Time, if you know the movie A Wrinkle in Time, it almost looks like, you know, it almost looks like a building that would be in Kamazots, which was where the darkness was, again, the reference to darkness was actually communism.
0: Right.
3: You know, if you ever read the book or saw the movie. There were two Disney movies, and one I didn't see, the one that was made a few years ago. I didn't see that one, but the one that I believe Disney made, I don't know, in the late 90s, that I saw. It was actually pretty good. You know, it was it was pretty true, I thought, to the book. But Kamazots is where everybody, it's like everybody is a, everybody does the exact same thing. Every house looks the same. I remember in the beginning of it, like, in every driveway, there was a kid dribbling a basketball, and at the exact same, you know, the timing was the exact same.
0: Yeah.
3: Everything. And it was supposed to be communism. But when I think dark and dreary and not attractive at all.
0: Well, you know what I thought of? The first thing when I saw the picture, if there were two more buildings exactly like that building, It would remind me of Three Mile Island.
3: it looks like a nuclear plant.
0: No,
3: cooling tank.
0: It looks like it's fortified for a very bad reason.
3: Yes, exactly.
0: You know what I mean?
3: Great point. Yes.
0: Yeah.
3: Oh my God.
0: It's like, well, because there's this one shot, and it's like, I don't think that's a door. And I don't think it's windows, and it looks like it's made of metal. Why is it so heavily? In fact, I don't see any windows.

0: what's happening here? It just looked weird.
1: And for all you Democrats, understand that you need an ID to get inside.
0: Yes, you do.
1: You need an ID.
0: Right.
1: You cannot get in without an ID.
0: That's right.
1: You know, did you see what's his name? Bill Maher?
0: Yeah.
1: He said, he was talking about it, you know, about what a horrible looking bill. He goes, what the hell is this thing?
0: Yeah.
1: And he said, how many of you plan on going to the presidential library? And all the people, yay!
0: He goes,
1: you bunch of effing liars.
0: Okay. No, that was another thing to me. I thought, whoever actually goes to a presidential library? I mean, is it other than, you know, school children? I'm thinking they take local school kids would go there on an outing or something. Do you go there unless you're Barack Obama? Is there a reason to go there? I mean, I don't know. To me,
1: no.
0: It would be extremely, first of all, boring. And second of all, I wouldn't believe any of it. I think there's a reason that there are no windows. There are probably windows, but it looks like there are no windows. And if that is the case, and it's not because they don't want people looking out. They don't want people looking in.
1: No. No, what I want is, I do want to go to the Obama Library.
0: You do?
1: Yes.
0: Okay.
1: And the reason I want to go, I want to go to the new section that's opening up. Race is a social construct.
0: Yeah.
1: That's the one I want to go to.
0: The Rachel Dolezal section.
1: The Rachel Dolezal section. For people that don't know, you know, with the whole kind of transgender movement was started by Obama.
0: Yeah.
1: Through his Department of Education and Department of Justice.
0: Right.
1: Changing the Title IX,
0: right.
1: That, oh, okay, well, if you're a man, you can be a woman. That's what the original intent of Title IX was. We all know that's a complete lie.
0: Right.
1: But people loved to be BS'd by Obama. But when Obama did one of his exit interviews, and I forgot, was it The Atlantic? I can't remember what magazine it was. It was in December of 2016.
0: Hmm.
1: And you and I brought it to the attention of our... Look at this. And the question was, why do you call yourself black when you're mixed?
0: Right.
1: And he said,
0: right,
1: because right. I've come to understand that race is a social construct.
0: Yeah.
1: Which is the same thing as, you know, as sex and gender.
0: Right.
1: And we went, oh my gosh, he's going to race now?
0: Right.
1: You gotta be kidding me.
0: He supports Rachel Dolezal.
1: Right. Can he sell this?
0: Yeah.
1: Can he sell this to his own constituents? And after that, you really never heard him say it, but to us, we just went, that's the mentality of Obama, that a man can be a woman if a man says so, and you can be whatever race you wish to be.
0: Yeah.
1: And I want to see that section, forget about the radical transgender movement, because the Democrats have all fallen in line to the delusion that a man can be a woman because a man says so, and a man should be able to expose his genitals to a woman as long as it's in a woman's locker room.
0: That's right.
1: They've all been convinced that that's the right way to go. And we know this because people say not every Democrat believes that. 99.9% of the Democrats in Congress have either tried to pass a law or have tried not to pass a law that would restrict that from happening.
0: Right.
1: So that you can sit there and say not all Democrats. It's as close to 100% as you can get in the Congress. But that's the one I want to see.
0: Yeah.
1: How the people that really want to go to the Obama Presidential Library, how they will react if he's got any type of integrity to promote what he truly believes, it should be in there. I want to go to that section in the Obama Library. Race is a social construct. You can be whatever race you wish to be.
0: You know what else I want to see? There's got to be a section on the Affordable Care Act, because it ain't what it was promised. Premiums are through the roof.
1: No.
0: What would you promote? What kind of shrine would you build to Obamacare? Or do you just have one book over in the corner and just kind of ignore it? You know, because...
1: It'll say, these sections close.
0: Yeah, exactly.
1: It'll be like red tape or yellow tape in front
0: of
1: it.
0: For VIPs only. And by VIPs, we mean Obama himself. But what do you put in there? I think the Bill Clinton Library.
1: That could be interesting.
0: Well, yeah, I mean, it's at Hooters. But here's the thing.
1: You mean John Daly has his own section in the Clinton Library?
0: He's just a frequent visitor. But here's the thing. If you were to go in and walk through the Bill Clinton Library, I signed it, but I wish I hadn't. I signed it, but I wish I... What were her... The Hillary Library would be different. It's underground and top secret. But the Bill Library, because remember, after it since his presidency and later years, I saw everything on Don't Ask, Don't Tell. I think welfare reform, I think he said. Same thing. I signed it, but I wish I hadn't. I wish I hadn't.
1: He did, yeah.
0: So what his signature moves at the time, because he got some credit, not by conservatives, but when, you know, the class of 94 came in, he got some of the credit, of course, as president. So that would, I don't know if it's a signature move. I don't know if I could call it that. But all of those things that he did as president, what's he going to have, this shouldn't have happened section? And it's pretty much the whole library? I don't know how it works.
1: Yeah, we've often said that if you look at the major things that the majority of the major things that Clinton did after his presidency, he said he regretted doing it. And I'm like, that's what makes you popular.
0: Right.
1: Remember for a long time, I don't know where he lists now, but remember for a long time, it's like, oh, he was viewed as the most favorite president.
0: Well, they called him the first black president for the longest time.
1: And it was amazing that, you know, except for Lincoln, most presidents, that might have had a shot at it, everybody who knew who they were and experienced them are dead. So it's very tough to really get.
0: Yeah, right.
1: As we said, everything is, well, wait a minute, this is the only president I know.
0: Right. Yeah.
1: Or I only know three presidents. I've only experienced three presidents. But that was just, when I saw it.
0: The building just looks odd.
1: Yeah, it just seemed over the weekend that everybody just, and we've been joking about it for the longest time. But it seems like everybody just discovered it over the weekend on social media going, that's Obama's presidential library?
0: Yeah.
1: Who the hell is the architect?
0: Right. No, I mean, it's just, it looks weird.
1: I know.
0: It just looks weird. It's weird.
1: Almost looks like a pagan temple.
0: Yeah. It does.
1: I'm sitting there thinking, it reminds you of something. Oh, what was the movie? It was the dumbest movie. Oh, it was out in the, I think it was late 70s, early. The Dragnet. The Dragnet movie. Remember the Dragnet movie?
0: Oh, yeah.
1: When they were dealing with the Satanists.
0: Tom Hanks and
1: Dan
0: Aykroyd.
1: They're dealing with all the Satanists and everything else.
0: Yeah. Yeah.
1: I can see some of the sculptures outside of it. It's just, it's just like, and this is what we talk about. When we talk about the fact that sometimes on the left, they're not normal.
0: Yeah.
1: What normal person would look at that and say, that's the design I want for my library?
0: Oh, you know what? You know what? I forgot. You know who the architects were?
1: Who?
0: The Illuminati. I forgot all about that. I forgot about that part.
1: I forgot about the Illuminati. I mean, what the heck? The Illuminati, 3 weeks ago, we were expecting, we would know who the aliens are, and all of a sudden, that's gone.
0: Right. We should know the Illuminati by now.
1: We are Red Eye Radio.
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2: Oh.
1: Do you remember when, this goes back a while back, talk radio, we had to be positive, and somebody came out, I'm the positive talk radio show. We only talk about things that are positive, and it didn't last long.
2: I have no problems with liberals. That's when I would have to start smoking cigars and drinking bourbon on the show. Because if you're going to get me to say that, you're going to have to pay me a lot of money, and I'd still be lying.
1: But the positive is, especially on social media, I've seen so many people that are over for the World Cup from Europe.
2: Yeah.
1: That said, wow, our media completely distorted what the United States is about. I'm just wow. amazed this
2: yeah.
1: weekend
2: wow.
1: how many people I saw. These are the friendliest people to help out. I mean, it's
2: yeah.
1: such a
2: yeah.
1: fun place to be.
2: Yeah.
1: And yeah. so many people from Great Britain.
2: Yeah.
1: That said, we had no idea. And then it started going, I guess, because I started looking at it over the weekend, you know, different things. I must have hit the algorithm, and all of a sudden, boom, there it appeared on YouTube.
2: Yeah.
1: All these wow. people from Europe, especially Great Britain, that have traveled the United States.
2: Yeah.
1: Separate from the World Cup that just went, we were completely blown away. We had no idea the United States, number one, was that big.
2: Oh, yeah. So, yeah. Well, welcome. We're glad to have you. But when your visit is up, get out.
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9: Made. I'm Sue Guzman, Fox News. Mediators from Pakistan and Qatar say there has been encouraging progress in the first round of peace talks between Iran and the U.S. and Switzerland. The discussions, though, have been strained, as we hear from Fox's Jackie Ibanez.
10: High-level negotiations between the U.S. and Iran are off to a tense start in Switzerland after Tehran condemned President Trump's comments about more attacks if Iran goes back on an interim deal. He also threatened to bomb Iran if its proxies in Lebanon don't stop attacking Israel. Tehran responded by saying Israel's deadly strikes must also stop immediately. Trump further suggested the U.S. could take over the vital Strait of Hormuz if a long-term deal is not reached. Negotiations led by Vice President J.D. Vance have wrapped up for now, but technical teams will keep working toward a deal all week. A U.S. official says the talks were productive and covered several issues, including ensuring safe passage through the Strait of Hormuz and maintaining the ceasefire in Lebanon.
9: Both sides have agreed to allow 60 days to iron out the details of the agreement. Israel's ambassador to the United Nations says his nation is negotiating with Lebanon and cannot understand Iran's interference with it. More from Fox's Grinnell Scott.
11: As Iran negotiates with the U.S. to end hostilities in its own nation, Iran is also focused on Lebanon and the ongoing conflict between Israel and Hezbollah. Israel's U.N. ambassador Danny Danon said on Fox News Sunday his nation is talking to Lebanese leaders to bring freedom to their nation.
12: With the control of the Lebanese government, the Lebanese military, and without the presence of the proxies of Iran. But, you know, it's a warning sign because it shows us that Iran, they still have interest in the region.
11: On Truth Social, President Trump urged Iran to control Hezbollah fighters or face being hit very hard militarily once again. Grinnell Scott, Fox News.
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13: Here's your LEX 18 storm tracker forecast. You're looking at a hot and humid Father's Day with highs reaching in the middle 80s. We'll stay dry during the morning and early afternoon hours before chances for scattered showers and storms arrive late into the early evening hours and even in the overnight hours. Look, mostly looking at strong straight line winds. Strong wind gusts. Tornadic threat is low, but not zero for today. Mostly looking at strong wind gusts heading overnight with some scattered showers and storms. I'm meteorologist Patrick Herrion on Lexington's news, traffic, and weather station. 97.3 WVLK.
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18: A better life with Dr. Sanjay Gupta.
19: For years, we've been talking about both the positive and negative effects of being on social media. And I would say, by and large, for older adults, social media is net positive. Not all positive, but net positive. Helps them keep in touch with friends and stay social. But for younger people, social media use, especially heavy use, tends to be net negative. In fact, according to this year's World Happiness Report, youth who use social media more than 5 hours a day reported a lower level of well-being. And researchers who study this sort of thing found that many teens wish these platforms didn't even exist, and yet they can't seem to stop using them. Experts we talked to largely suggested two things. Ideally, along with your friend group, take some time offline. Also, try to recurate your algorithm so it shows you posts that'll make you feel good. I'm Dr. Sanjay Gupta, helping you live a better life.
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4: 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Gary McNamara and Eric Harley talk about everything from politics to social issues and news of the day. 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
15: Hi.
2: Welcome. Thank you for being here.
15: Thanks a lot.
2: You know, just as I said over the weekend, let me see, we had a 3-day weekend, and Thursday I flew into New York to see my dad and saw my dad all day Friday, and then came back Saturday, and so I was out of the loop for a while, just because of time change and sleep and everything else. I was out of the loop really for like 36 hours. I would, you know, glance at my phone, whatever, but not the normal, and you know what I'm talking about, Eric, obsessiveness. In fact, I was, who was I talking to? Might have been one of the nurses. And I was, you know, we were talking about our jobs and how much she loves her job. And she asked me what I did. And I told her and how much I love my job. She's younger. And I said, she said, oh, and you're still 70 and still working. And I said, we're talking. I said, yeah. And she said, why? And I said, because I'm addicted to it. It's my drug.
15: Yeah. Yeah.
2: And I said, for example, I've been sitting here, the phone's over there. The phone's over there. And, in my dad's room right over there, I keep thinking about it. I keep thinking about, I haven't checked my phone in a half an hour.
15: Yeah.
2: And I said, I won't be able to, because with my dad, you know, get the news as much, and there's like this, you know, addiction to it. But when I look at what happened over the weekend, nothing surprised me at all. This is exactly what I thought, you know, would happen in any type of negotiation. I think the Trump administration now is just being reactive to everything. You don't see, you know, he's reacting to everything that happens across the board, so he attacks everyone. I mean, he went after Israel. He went after Iran. He went after Republicans that don't support him. He went after Italy. I mean, it was just all over the place. But here's the thing: the one defense that was coming up from those in the media and elsewhere that are saying, well, you know, this deal, you know, you have to understand that what we have done to damage Iran. I'm like, well, nobody's questioning that. That's a straw man again.
15: Right.
2: Nobody's making that. And they're trying to say, don't you understand what Trump has done? Yeah, that's the whole point. We understand what he did.
15: Mm-hmm.
2: Here's the question, though, as we brought up to you on Thursday's show, last time we were here. If any of us would have known, I know you're the same way because we talked about this before. If we had known when Trump went in that the MOU would be how this would conclude, we would have never been in favor of going, ever.
15: Right.
2: Because that's not what we were sold.
15: Right.
2: That's simple. And we acknowledge the incredible military success, which is part of the frustration. We wanted the job finished. I don't like it when we're at war or you're trying to finish a war and you're not being told the truth by the people involved in it.
3: Right. Yep.
2: From the very beginning, regime change was one of the things that we wanted to do. We wanted to do three things. It was laid out by the administration. We don't lay it out. We got the email last week that somebody said, you know, you voted for him. You voted for him every time. Why don't you allow him to govern? It's like, well, we can't stop him from governing. But apparently you believe we have powers that we don't have. We're responding to anybody in Washington who is governing. We can't make them govern or make them not govern.
3: Sometimes in my tiny brain, I like to think I have that kind of power.
2: No, but I don't. We don't at all. So yeah. when that was the thing that, but the three things were, damage their potential to develop nuclear weapons, get rid of their missiles, right? Their ballistic missiles, and ensure by the devastation that we create, that they cannot continue to fund the proxies that attack American interests.
3: Yep.
2: The last two seem to have been forgotten about.
3: No, I mean, it was for me, I thought to myself, look, even if we got the uranium, if you're saying, all right, we're going to agree to open up the strait and we're going to agree to give them their $6 billion, unfreeze their $6 billion, and we're going to let them sell oil. We're going to lift sanctions. They're going to go right back to doing what they were doing before. They may not have nuclear weapons, but they're going to do exactly what they did before. They're going to fund Hezbollah, Hamas, all their proxies around the world.
2: Well, our point that we made Thursday was, you know, because as we have seen and we talked about this is, you know, 5 days old now, where the president would say, well, they need to have ballistic missiles.
3: Right.
2: You know, Saudi Arabia, they need to have them. It's like you have Republicans going, what the hell are you talking about here? And then the whole thing, well, you know, it's their money. They should be able to get their money back. It's their money. And you're sitting there going, well, then why did we even go to war? Because if your only goal was to deplete the potential for them to use nuclear weapons, you did that last year. You could have just bombed those sites again.
3: And been done.
2: You did everything because you wanted to get rid of the ballistic missiles and stop the funding of the proxies.
3: Yes.
2: Because you didn't need to do it otherwise.
3: Right.
2: And regime change.
3: Yes.
2: That's what you wanted to do. That's what you communicated to the American public. And then when he came out the other day and said, regime change, I never consider regime change. Stop lying.
3: You bombed the Ayatollah's personal headquarters.
2: Right.
3: Knowing he was going to be above ground at that time of day, which is why you did it at that time of day.
2: Nobody is, it's the straw man, especially Vance is out there straw manning everything.
3: Mm-hmm.
2: And it's just like, you know, and then when I heard over the weekend, and there's no recognition of what the president has done. Yes, there is. No,
3: yes.
2: But in fact, I don't know any Republican. And by the way, the CBS poll that came out, the polling is not, the problem for the president is not the polling of the general public. The general public was against doing this to begin with.
3: Yeah, right, right.
2: They were against doing it to begin with.
3: Right.
2: Remember we played the Obama advisor who said, yeah. The Biden advisor that said, yeah, in the second term, we probably would have gone in too.
3: Mm-hmm.
2: It's like, whoa. He goes, that was a consideration. We didn't want to do it before the election, but after the election, we had planned it.
3: Now, Joe Biden wouldn't have known anything about it, but they would have gone in. Yeah.
2: And but I mean, that we all know, the situation with Iran, and we all know there's been a war going on for 47 years.
3: Yeah.
2: But, that is, to me, that's what it comes down to. We would have never agreed, ever, to expand the war and then come out and say, well, they should have their nuclear missiles and, you know, we can't keep their money. We would have never agreed that the conclusion of this war, based on what the president told us the goals and communicated to us what the goals were, we would never have agreed that the conclusion would be we hope to reach a method of whatever it is, memorandum of understanding, and admit, as the president did, defeat when he said, "Well, no, we can't. You know, we can't keep them from, you know, attacking the Strait of Hormuz and ships in there. So we sort of have to do it."
5: Right.
2: What are you talking about? It's not what you were talking about. And then just a couple days before, we've destroyed their military. They have no capability whatsoever.
5: Right.
2: Well, we can't control the Strait of Hormuz. Stop it. And now he's just attacking everybody. It's just pure reaction to whoever doesn't do what he wants at that particular moment. And it's just, it's nuts.
5: It's,
2: but it has got nothing to do that we have not recognized what the president did that was good.
5: Right.
2: It was
5: right.
2: You took it to this point, you stated this is what you're going to do, and then you backed off.
5: Yeah.
2: And I'm sorry, but you know, you've gotten to the point, especially with the Strait of Hormuz, where you're negotiating backwards. It's the art of the Costanza deal.
5: Yeah.
2: If you understand the Seinfeld episode where George Costanza negotiated in the opposite way.
5: Mm-hmm.
2: I mean, it's just it's ridiculous.
5: Well,
2: and on all those points, any point that we have just brought up, they have not been able to successfully argue.
5: No.
2: None of it.
3: No. And cluster doesn't begin to describe it. Because, and then in my mind, I don't see how you don't see the entire picture with Iran after 47 years of what their behavior is going to be. You know, one of the things about George W. Bush and Afghanistan, the whole exit ramp thing, you got to have an out, right? I mean, that was the criticism. You can't stay forever. You got to have an out. What's your goal? What are you trying to accomplish? With Iran, very different situation, but the same principle applies there. What are you trying to do? It's clear. There can be no debate about the fact that they wanted regime change. They wanted regime change. They were trying to apparently get arms to the Kurds. Have the Kurds give arms to the people of Iran. By the way, if that's true, if that's accurate, that's stupid. Do you believe for a moment, after watching other fellow Iranians being slaughtered by the IRGC in the streets, even if they had arms, the people of Iran, were going to, without any training, probably, for most of them, and with a great deal of fear, were going to overthrow their own government? No. It would have to be trained forces, whether it's Americans or other friendly nations who want the regime gone. But you cannot debate the fact that this was in part about regime change. That was a big part of it. And they didn't get it. They expected, and the president said it in the 8-minute speech, he alluded to it. They expected the people to rise up. The people of Iran were not going to rise up because they lived in constant fear of being slaughtered, as many of their fellow Iranian people have been by the regime. This is not rocket surgery. This is not hard to understand at all.
2: No, it's not hard to
3: understand. You've got 47 years of training on the books, paper training to tell you what to expect and what not to expect. And we're more capable than any other nation, but more capable than we've ever been as a nation to get the job done. The question is, Are you willing to finish the mission?
2: What bothers me the most is the president and the vice president pretending that Sharia supremacy doesn't exist in Iran.
3: Yeah. Yeah.
2: That they've given that up.
3: Yeah.
2: Because we believe that economics is more important to them.
3: Right.
2: I mean, and that's what, by the way, that's what, you know, we remember the 9/11 commission. That's what they said.
3: Right.
2: They were at war with us. We're not at war with them.
3: Right.
2: And it's like, here we go. Let's repeat it again.
3: Right.
2: And but the only way that the president and the vice president can sell it to you is by bringing out straw men and not telling you the truth about what the leadership of that country is about and ignoring Sharia supremacy. You yeah. cannot do that.
3: Right.
2: And for us to sit here knowing the history of it and watch this administration, who you thought just a few months ago understood it completely and was going to wipe out level after level of yeah. the Sharia supremacy government over there
3: right.
2: until they finally give up
3: yeah.
2: to see that stop and then try to sell you the delusion that, oh, this is a new government over there.
3: And we want to start. Trump says that, and then Vance over the weekend, we want to start a new era, basically, I'm paraphrasing, a new era of relations between the U.S. and Iran.
2: Yeah. That everything, you know, his every war's ended in a negotiation, which isn't true. You know, last week that he said that we're right. negotiating because every war. No, they haven't.
3: No.
2: They've ended up World War II, because he said even World War II, in unconditional surrender.
3: Right. Which is where we began here,
2: which is
3: in the president's 8-minute yeah. speech.
2: Right. But we can conclude it with what we started with and said on Thursday. Hmm. If the president ever would have said, we're going to go to war with Iran, and what we will accept is the memorandum of understanding that we have here now, there isn't one Republican that would have been for it. And when I saw the poll over the weekend, I said, it doesn't matter what the people think. It's the split now within the Republican Party on this.
3: Yep.
2: That's the political problem that the president has.
3: Yes.
2: And we stated it that we believe this would be the choice he would take. But we said there's going to be a split in the Republican Party if he decided to take this. And we said that about 10 days ago before he decided to do all of this.
3: Yeah.
2: We said this is probably the path of least resistance that he believes, administration, but it isn't now, because the president's reacting and attacking everybody on every side.
3: Yeah.
2: That doesn't really get you anywhere.
3: Nope.
2: We are Red Eye Radio.
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7: World Agricultural Outlook Board Chair Mark Jankowski adds, a mixture of product and class price adjustments month over month and year over year ends up projecting lower all milk prices for this year and next compared to the previous month, but still up 20 cents per hundredweight in 2027. I'm Rod Bain reporting for the U.S. Department of Agriculture in Washington, D.C.
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0: Beer Runner Radio. He's Eric Cronin. I'm Gary McNamara. I was reading Michael Goodwin's column in the New York Post, and you know, absolute Trump supporter. He's just going bonkers at all of this. He said, "An essential and great ally one day, roadkill the next." Such as Israel's topsy-turvy relationship with the Trump White House. Mm-hmm. The wild swings offer the clearest example of yet how widespread criticism of this generous deal with Iran is rattling this administration. And it is. He talked about the, you know, the Axios report about the president unloading on Netanyahu and using the F word again, and you're crazy and all that.
1: Yeah.
0: Goes from there, the job of beating up the Jewish state was left to Vice President J.D. Vance, who fired off a series of extraordinary insults. He stated in a White House press release, a briefing notable for his brutal scolding of Israeli critics, which language that tracked Trump's Netanyahu tirade. "Donald J. Trump is the only head of the state in the entire world who is sympathetic to the nation of Israel at this moment in time, and he happens to be the head of state of the world's superpower." And he says, then he says, Israel doesn't give up the right to self-defense. If Hezbollah fires rockets or drones at Israel, the Iranians don't give up the right to self-defense in their country. We'll get to more coming up.
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3: Here's your LEX 18 storm tracker forecast. You're looking at a hot and humid Father's Day with highs reaching in the middle 80s. We'll stay dry during the morning and early afternoon hours before chances for scattered showers and storms arrive late into the early evening hours and even in the overnight hours. Look, mostly looking at strong straight line winds. Strong wind gusts. Tornadic threat is low, but not zero for today. Mostly looking at strong wind gusts heading overnight with some scattered showers and storms. I'm meteorologist Patrick Herrion on Lexington's news, traffic, and weather station. 97.3 WVLK.
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1: And he is Eric Carly, and I'm Gary McNamara. 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All right, just a couple more comments here, and then to the story that really, really got my attention over the weekend. And I think it was first the City Journal, which is a great conservative publication, talked about, you know, the Democratic Socialists of America, which is where the Democratic Party is going. You know, there's this thing to say, well, there's a split in the Democratic Party. I don't see that split, but we'll get to that here in just a moment. The DSA is where they're going.
2: Yeah.
1: This is what the Democrats want to do. And when you see it, you're like, you got to be kidding me. It's like, no, they're not changing. They're moving further left. But I wanted to finish this. There's just a couple of comments on Michael Goodwin's column in the New York Post about the attacks on Israel by the president and J.D. Vance. Getting to J.D. Vance, what he said. He goes, as when J.D. Vance said, Israel doesn't give, this is a quote, Israel does not give up the right to self-defense if Hezbollah fires rockets or drones at Israel. The Iranians don't give up the right of self-defense in their country. And then he said, it's very simple. These are all quotes. You can't tell a country, whether it's Israel or Iran, they're not allowed to have any self-defense. His logic is absurd on its face because America went to war with these goals, destroying Iran's nuclear program, diminishing its missile stockpiles, and ending its support for Hamas, Hezbollah, and the Houthis. Yet here is Vance acting as if Israel, our mighty and loyal ally, is a problem for the sin of defending itself against Hezbollah. He neglects the key fact which is that the terror group sworn to the destruction of Israel has taken over Lebanon and hides behind civilians and schools and apartment buildings and fires its rockets and missiles into northern Israeli cities and towns. Twisting the knife, Vance talks in ways that would make jihadists proud. What gets the president frustrated sometimes is that we seem to be right on the cusp of a major breakthrough in an agreement, he said, and then all of a sudden there's a major explosion that goes off in a civilian population center in Beirut, and a lot of people who have nothing to do with Hezbollah lose their lives. That's not acceptable. Once again, Vance failed to note any difference between terrorists and the Israeli Defense Forces. He followed that with even more even-handed mush. We do not want Hezbollah attacking Israel, but in order to ensure that happens, we have got to actually build the kind of regional framework that can cut off money to Hezbollah, cut off Iranian support for Hezbollah, and ensure that Lebanon's territorial sovereignty is respected by all parties. He neglected to say that Hezbollah's very existence and presence is a violation of Lebanon's sovereignty. His habit of false equivalence reveals that no disarming or disbanding of Hezbollah is likely. Trump used similar words at the G7 summit in Europe, suggesting that Iran have missiles was not a reason to block the deal. If other countries have them, it's a bit unfair for them not to have some. If Saudi Arabia and Qatar, they still have some, I would say that in a relative proportion, I think that's okay. Then Michael Goodwin writes, somebody needs to check the White House water. Meanwhile, yeah. Trump then used a public appearance Friday to reverse his tone on Netanyahu.
2: Yeah.
1: We fought very well with Israel, and we've had a great relationship with Israel, calling Netanyahu a warrior prime minister. And as we said, it's this simple, and there's no argument that the president, the vice president, can give to this. If you had, instead of the president's 8-minute speech, instead of laying out everything as you did, if you would have said, we wish to go to war with Iran, and we will only end the war when we get a memorandum of understanding to open up the Strait of Hormuz, which is open now, and then negotiate allowing them to have ballistic missiles and funding

0: down the road, which again, doesn't matter what they agree to.
1: Right.
0: And as we know now, that great debate going on, is there money or is there not money going before they do anything? Mm-hmm. And if you actually read it, with signing of the agreement did release some money.
1: Right.
0: From what I can see.
1: Right.
0: And reading the agreement. That's I would have been absolutely against what the president did. Now, Michael Goodwin says there were three reasons. We believe there were four.
1: Hmm.
0: Because the fourth would be regime change. And they keep denying that as if it didn't happen. And it's almost, to me, that's almost like Obama saying, the border is secure. And the video camera showing, you know, the video of people streaming across the border.
1: Yeah. Well, I mean, again, it doesn't matter what you put on paper, sign, seal, deliver. If it's with the regime, it means nothing. Nothing.
0: Right.
1: It means nothing. If they hand over uranium, it means they're still going to be funding their proxies and attacking, and they'll use everything right. they've got. In fact, I would say, based on Iran's history, what they would do from there is they would ramp up basically the attacks on Western interests, including the U.S., on U.S. soil, Israel, and everywhere else through their proxies, because they'd be well-funded as a part of this deal.
0: So the four were, again, regime change.
1: Yes.
0: Get rid of their nuclear program.
1: Mm-hmm.
0: Get rid of the ballistic missiles.
1: Mm-hmm.
0: And stop the funding for the proxies.
1: Yep.
0: Those were the four things. Now they say it was never their goal to have regime change, which, of course, the president said that right after, oh, yeah, I mean, the Kurds took our weapons that we were going to arm the Iranian people. And one of the first people we took out was their leader. And we were, you know, we got a few levels of their government. Well, the only reason you do that is regime change.
1: Yes.
0: People aren't stupid. And then, as I've said, you didn't need to go to war because since you've said they should have ballistic missiles and they should be able to get their money back.
1: Mm-hmm.
0: That's what the president and the vice president have said over the last couple of days, then you shouldn't have gone to war.
1: Right.
0: All you need to do is continue what you did last year, which was Israel and the United States. Every time they open up those tunnels to start again, processing nuclear materials, you bury them again. You bury them again. You bury them again. You bury them again. There was no reason to go to war. This is why none of this makes sense. When you actually break it down, it's so frustrating to watch all of this, but when the big argument was, how come people are, you can't ignore what the president has done? We're not.
1: No.
0: We're not ignoring that.
1: We're just saying it's not finished.
0: Yeah. And so I don't know where they go, because what a cluster it was over the week.
1: There's no way to describe it. This whole thing tells me that they clearly wanted regime change and thought it was going to come easier. And I know that sounds stupid, but so does the idea of the Kurds arming the Iranian people to overthrow their own government. When you look at that, I'm sorry, but that's not going to happen with the IRGC in place. That was never going to happen, and it didn't matter how well you armed the people of Iran. They have been under rule by this regime for far too long to take that on themselves. That was not going to happen. So I don't know, but I do know this. They know damn well at the White House this was about regime change, period. This was about regime change. It has to start with regime change. Then you get all their nuclear materials, everything, all their missiles, all of it. And then you start fresh. Whatever that looks like, I can't tell you. But all of those things had to be in place. It didn't go down that way. And here we are, just a few months before an election, and things are sounding like, well, this isn't the old regime. I mean, this is a new regime. We want to start a new era of relations between the U.S. and Iran. Death to America.
0: Yeah, and that's, to me, it's the complete evasion of not recognizing, you know, the Andrew McCarthy coins the term Sharia supremacy, which is, you know, they don't think the same way we do. They don't think it's not a monetary deal to make a profit so they can produce goods and services and give their people a better quality of life.
1: On a much smaller scale
0: in Iran.
1: It was as if they, on the Zero Dark 30 thing with Osama bin Laden, they just told the SEAL Team 6, hey, look, just knock on his door. If nobody answers, you can leave.
0: Well, when I hear too, well, he's, but there's peace now. There's peace now. There would have been peace if we just kept hitting their nuclear plants with our air power.
1: Right.
0: It would have been, you didn't need to, you did it. Well, I mean, why did you expand what you were doing?
1: Right.
0: Expanded what you're doing because you wanted regime change.
1: Yes.
0: You wanted to continue to degrade their potential for producing nuclear weapons, but also you wanted to get rid of the ballistic missiles, and you wanted the money flow to their proxies, Hezbollah, the Houthis, and Hamas, to stop. And now it's like, well, no, the only thing we really want is the nuclear part of it. Ballistic missiles, well, they got to have some. And regime change, we never planned on doing that.
1: They have a right to defend themselves.
0: Hezbollah, the Houthis, whatever, well, that's not really our concern. That money is theirs. Iran should be able to keep their money. Well, then why the hell did you go to war?
1: Yeah, what are we doing here?
0: Once you break it down, this administration has no defense of it at all. None. But I'm telling you, the media is doing a horrible job when they talk to Vance.
1: Mm. Yeah.
0: You know, ask these specific questions. We were sold something. We were sold again, and we've talked about this with this administration. You know, never promise the world and not deliver.
1: Right.
0: And we look at, you know, for example, Doge.
1: Yeah.
0: Doge was the beginning, you know, the beginning of it. The tariffs, what was sold, hasn't happened.
1: Still waiting on both of those checks, well, by the way.
0: But I mean, you can't do everything. You cannot promise huge things and not deliver and then pretend you were never promising these huge things. It doesn't work in politics.
1: Well, and then with the whole thing with Israel and Iran, those two need to knock it off.
0: Yeah, as if there's a moral equivalence between the two. Or as if the United States...
1: As if we weren't part of
0: we're
1: it.
0: We're not part of it, exactly.
1: The biggest part of it.
0: I know.
1: Wow.
0: We are Red Eye Radio.
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12: For decades, the prevailing wisdom for someone who's had a heart attack has been to put them on beta blockers for the rest of their life. But new research suggests that might not be necessary, and that the benefits of these medications probably taper off after a year or two. On the whole, and for the average person, beta blockers are very safe and very effective. But, as with any medication, they can come with a cost, a financial one, and also potential side effects. We're talking about things like fatigue, dizziness, dry mouth, dry eyes. I want to be clear when I say that you absolutely should talk to your doctor before starting or stopping any medication. Point is, if you're years out from a heart attack and you're in otherwise good health, you might want to ask your doctor about discontinuing beta blockers. You want to, of course, keep up a healthy lifestyle, diet, exercise, and sleep. I'm Dr. Sanjay Gupta, helping you live a better life.
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0: We are on radio. He's Eric Harley and I'm Gary McNamara. We're just laughing because just reading some of the headlines from the Babylon Bee. Their lead headline, Obama Library cruelly disenfranchises millions of black Americans by requiring photo ID for entry.
1: Oh, yes. By the way, a listener wrote us and said, It's not, it's the Obama Center. They're not calling it the Obama, officially, the Obama Library. And the reason is it's privately funded. It's not, it is not funded by National Archives. And so now the difference between this with the Obama Center and other libraries, just public libraries, is this. You can talk as much as you want to, but you can't read anything. So thank you to that listener. And that was Mary Beth. Thank you, Mary Beth, for writing that. And she said, can you confirm? And I did. And that is, it's the Obama Center. And it wasn't funded by, again, the National Archives. It was funded by the Illuminati.
0: Well, most presidential libraries, I mean, they don't receive all taxpayer dollars. There's a ton of funding.
1: No, there's always a lot of funding that goes in there. But I think this is like almost all. It is not controlled by the National Archives and Records Administration. It's privately operated campus owned and run by the Obama Foundation. So anyway, but they do say it's a library. But again, as long as you don't read anything, just do a lot of talking.

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4: Progress made. I'm Sue Guzman, Fox News. Mediators from Pakistan and Qatar say there has been encouraging progress in the first round of peace talks between Iran and the U.S. and Switzerland. The discussions, though, have been strained, as we hear from Fox's Jackie Ibanez.
5: High-level negotiations between the U.S. and Iran are off to a tense start in Switzerland after Tehran condemned President Trump's comments about more attacks if Iran goes back on an interim deal. He also threatened to bomb Iran if its proxies in Lebanon don't stop attacking Israel. Tehran responded by saying Israel's deadly strikes must also stop immediately. Trump further suggested the U.S. could take over the vital Strait of Hormuz if a long-term deal is not reached. Negotiations led by Vice President J.D. Vance have wrapped up for now, but technical teams will keep working toward a deal all week. A U.S. official says the talks were productive and covered several issues, including ensuring safe passage through the Strait of Hormuz and maintaining the ceasefire in Lebanon.
4: Both sides have agreed to allow 60 days to iron out the details of the agreement. Israel's ambassador to the United Nations says his nation is negotiating with Lebanon and cannot understand Iran's interference with it. More from Fox's Grinnell Scott.
6: As Iran negotiates with the U.S. to end hostilities in its own nation, Iran is also focused on Lebanon and the ongoing conflict between Israel and Hezbollah. Israel's U.N. ambassador Danny Danon said on Fox News Sunday his nation is talking to Lebanese leaders to bring freedom to their nation.
7: With the control of the Lebanese government, the Lebanese military, and without the presence of the proxies of Iran. But, you know, it's a warning sign because it shows us that Iran, they still have interest in the region.
6: On Truth Social, President Trump urged Iran to control Hezbollah fighters or face being hit very hard militarily once again. Grinnell Scott, Fox News.
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8: Here's your LEX 18 storm tracker forecast. You're looking at a hot and humid Father's Day with highs reaching in the middle 80s. We'll stay dry during the morning and early afternoon hours before chances for scattered showers and storms arrive late into the early evening hours and even in the overnight hours. Mostly looking at strong straight line winds. Strong wind gusts. Tornadic threat is low, but not zero for today. Mostly looking at strong wind gusts heading overnight with some scattered showers and storms. I'm meteorologist Patrick Herrion on Lexington's News, Traffic, and Weather Station, 97.3 WVLK.
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13: How did I lose weight? 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
15: A better life with Dr. Sanjay Gupta.
16: A colleague of mine went to a meeting of the primetime seniors the other week. There are programs like this all over the country for people in their 60s, 70s, 80s, and beyond to stay active. It's not just something to keep older folks busy. It helps to keep their bodies in shape and their brains sharp. Showing up with a good attitude is a must, and research shows that having the right mindset actually does lead to better physical aging. So if you need some suggestions to boost your positivity, experts we talked to recommended focusing on goals, which can boost your confidence. Practice gratitude, they said. One of the seniors my colleague met told her that just waking up in the morning is, quote, better than the alternative. That's true. Focus on the things you can control. Diet and exercise. And very importantly, surround yourself with positive people, because that can be contagious. I'm Dr. Sanjay Gupta, helping you live a better life.
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17: Now, it's Red Eye Radio. Gary McNamara and Eric Harley talk about everything from politics to social issues and news of the day. Whether you're up late or you're just starting your day, welcome to the show. 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
18: All across America, we are Red Eye Radio. Ow. I'm Gary McNamara. He's Eric Harley. Boxing with the microphone over there.
19: The mic stand. I went to do my big wave and point to you as we're doing the open, just kind of, you know, That's what, and I have injured myself.
18: I think you were getting frustrated because
19: you have a first aid kit.
18: Eric was telling me he doesn't understand the memorandum of understanding.
19: Yeah, no, you said that during the break. And you said, "Does anybody understand the memorandum of understanding?" I said, "No, that's a great line." It's because the answer is no, they don't, because there's not one. There's nothing to understand, nothing to see here. You know who they're missing in this entire equation? Who could help them negotiate, I think? It's not Pakistan. It's the Illuminati.
18: Okay. Just. What is this?
19: Illuminati Monday.
18: Illuminati Monday.
19: Illuminati Monday.
18: I haven't heard in such a long time.
19: Yeah.
18: Maybe we can go back. I'll never forget how ticked off some of our audience was when we laughed at Jade Helm 15. Think about that.
19: 11 years
18: ago. Jade Helm 15. I was sitting right here going, you got to be kidding me. And yeah. I just remember the tunnels under Walmart where the Koreans were. And
19: right.
18: Remember
19: right.
18: the body bags?
19: Yeah.
18: All the body bags?
19: That was the Ventura thing, right? Jesse Ventura.
18: Yeah, he was.
19: I know that the government is ordering a bunch of body bags. I know this because I live in Mexico,
18: and it was
19: in
18: like,
19: the Baja.
18: You guys don't understand. And some of our listeners, furious. Don't you understand what's going on? It's a secret thing, what's going on in Texas. We go, it's so secret that the Chamber of Commerce of those counties where you had special forces training on private property, by the permission of the property owners, the Chamber of Commerce's of those counties were doing the economic benefit of Jade Helm 15. That's how quiet it was and how secret it was, a conspiracy theory.
19: Money was being spent at their local stores and restaurants and hotels, and they were happy about it, and it was negotiated, and it was like, wow, why do we need to... You know, it kind of reminded
18: 11
19: me...
18: Years
19: it was
18: ago.
19: It was a much larger scale of this, but on a smaller scale, it was... Pre-COVID years, they were filming the new Top Gun. And there's a scene in the new Top Gun where they have to steal a Russian plane out of the hangar.
18: Oh, yeah.
19: That's the Lake Tahoe airport. Now, most people, us normal people, don't fly into the Lake Tahoe airport. It's a small one. You fly into Reno and then drive up. So they were going through renovations, and they were given permission to use, you know, the whole, well, that was during that time. So we were there during that time, and just as we're about ready to come home from our vacation, why are there so many military vehicles? What's going on? What's going on? What's going on? Yeah, it was a bit of a local ruckus. And then, you know, they paused it. I mean, they waited years to release that. They had to, you know, because Tom Cruise said, we're not putting this on streaming. We're going to wait till the whole COVID thing is done, and then we'll release it when it's done. But I remember during that time, I don't know what it was, 2017, 18, 19, somewhere in there. And they were just losing their, some people, in that area, losing their minds. And Jade Helm 15 on a much larger scale. The tunnels under Walmart are just another way to get to Target. People don't know this, but they're the same company.
18: I just remember how furious people were at us when we were mocking it, going, come on, stop it. You guys don't understand. We know. And that's the thing about conspiracy theories. So many conspiracy theories are, you know, complete and total lies, BS, made it up, but people feel that if they stick with it, maybe if I'm right, I'll look great. But the fact is they can't prove these things. And it just makes them, I think, feel important where they can say, well, I know something that you don't know and you're just ignorant because you don't know it. It's like, well, actually we do know it. That's why we know that the Chamber of Commerce is of those counties. It's not top secret because they've already done the economic impact for the area.
19: Look,
18: I'm amazed nothing has come up about the World Cup. There's no good World Cup conspiracy, is there?
19: I can start one. And it starts with the Pentaveret. The Rothschilds, the Gettys, the Rockefellers, and the Colonel with his wee bitty eyes.
18: Now, see, I go back. I've told the story, you know, my buddy Jack, and this is when the New York Labor Party is what it was called, mm-hmm. were promoting all the conspiracy theories of Lyndon LaRouche back in the
19: 70s. Oh, yeah, yeah.
18: So this goes back a half a century.
19: Yeah.
18: And remember, it was the drug trade was the Gettys, the Rothschilds, the Queen of England, and yeah. and all of that. And he was promoting that, and they were on the campus all the time.
19: Yeah. Turned out it was the Bidens.
18: Yeah, now, for me, if you ever seen the movie PCU with Jeremy Piven,
19: yeah.
18: That's the kind of revolutionaries we were in college.
19: Yeah.
18: And
19: yeah.
18: So my buddy Jack, and I've talked about Jack before.
19: Mm-hmm.
18: Jack is, and it's funny because I know people, when I started talking about Jack a couple of years ago,
19: yeah,
18: people listening to the show knew Jack and went, oh my God, did you realize Gary's talking about you?
19: I love
18: it. But Jack, his parents died young.
19: Mm.
18: So he really, when he went to college, he had his own house.
19: Oh, wow. Hmm.
18: And it was like, but he wasn't really a wild guy. But
19: right.
18: when I first met him, this guy comes up and, you know, somebody says, hey, Jack, what's up? And he goes, not much. You know, I got my work boots on, my work pants, my work belt, my work shirt, my work jacket,
19: yeah.
18: my work gloves, my work hat, and my work glasses. I'm heading to the welfare office. I'll see you guys in a little bit. That was my introduction to Jack.
19: Yeah.
18: And then we became, lifelong friends, even though I don't see him much. I haven't seen him a couple of years. I don't think I've seen him.
19: Hmm.
18: But we always, you know, always communicate. And it's funny because, whenever we didn't get a chance this weekend to go to that Marty's restaurant in Clarence Center, New York, where we always go. But Jack mm-hmm. walked in, and I was talking to one of the servers. I said, you know, Jack, yeah, Jack comes in all the time. Jack talks about Jesus and Marty's. It's like they knew who he was. But he went in there because I was talking about it on the air, and right. then he saw me posted on Facebook all the time. But Jack, with the New York Labor Party, I'll never forget, he goes, let's create a small riot. And they're all out there going, you know, the Queen of England is, and Jack goes up and starts arguing with them or whatever, but in a reasonable way, like asking questions. You yeah. know, he was almost like Norm MacDonald, how Norm MacDonald would say, let's create a riot here.
19: Yeah,
18: you know?
19: Right.
18: So
19: right.
18: what do you think about this? And all of a sudden, all these jocks came in. You just look, you know, they just looked really, and Jack turned and said, sit there and turn. He goes, hey, you guys, these guys want to burn the American flag. And all of a sudden, they all come up and start screaming and yelling at each other. Jack just slowly moves through the crowd, comes back up to where we're sitting on this wall watching it. It's like a mini riot breaks out and security comes in. We're eating lunch.
19: Yeah.
18: It's like,
19: well, these days you might actually get some applause by saying that.
18: It's like, it was so funny. These guys, nobody was burning a flag, but these guys are talking about burning a flag.
19: That's right.
18: I never forget that. Oh, it's like, oh, wow. Yeah, we were, we didn't have as much fun as Jeremy Piven did in the movie PCU, which was Politically Correct University, is what it was supposed to be.
19: Right.
18: It's amazing that thing is, wow. Over 30 years 30, old.
19: 30-something years old, yeah.
18: Yeah.
19: yeah.
18: And so much of it is alike. But this is a perfect time to go into what I think was one of the most important parts of the weekend, and it's where the Democratic Party is going. City Journal had the article in it, and a lot of people went off that. But it was, who wrote the article here? Oh, I can't see. Stu Smith wrote it. The Democratic Socialists of America just adopted a new radical platform. Now, the Democratic Socialists of America are AOC, Bernie Sanders, Mamdani, probably, what's his name, Plattner.
19: Yeah.
18: These are all, this is where the Democratic Party is going.
19: Yeah.
18: You know, it's why they have so much power. It's why AOC, even way back then, was able to get through the Green New Deal, the Democrats, to support it, which, of course, would have been, you know, ridiculous. And it's why Mamdani won, and it's why you have 99.9% of the Democrats in Congress that believe men should play women's sports, and men can be women if they wish to be women,
19: mm-hmm.
18: and men should be able to go into women's locker rooms and walk around naked exposing their genitals to women.
11: Yeah.
18: They've got no problem with it. And so Stu wrote an article. Everybody covered it. I think the Wall Street Journal covered it, National Review, all the normal conservative outlets out there. It said earlier this month, the Democratic Socialists of America's top leadership met for an in-person meeting of their National Political Committee, the DSA's governing authority. The result was a meeting was workers deserve more, which, of course, as we all know, that's the communist slogan.
11: Yeah.
18: You know, remember, right. The Communist Party was for workers.
11: Right.
18: I always found it amazing that the authoritarian governments that were set up for the worker never really treated the worker well. And the capitalist society that they're still complaining about, that the rich get richer, have enriched a middle class like never seen before in the history of the world. It's always interesting.
11: Right. Yeah.
18: But they have a rebooted platform of their proposals. Are you ready?
11: Okay.
18: Here we go.
11: All right.
18: The Democrat Socialists of America, which is now the young new leadership of the Democratic Party, wants to scrap the U.S. Senate. Hmm. They want to abolish in the capitalist state the defunding of the Department of War. No money going to the Department of Defense.
11: Okay.
18: Amnesty for all illegal immigrants.
11: All right.
18: And the Electoral College. And replacing, they go way beyond getting rid of the Electoral College. And replacing the president and the Supreme Court with an executive and judiciary chosen by and subordinate to Congress. So it would be where everything would be run by popular vote.
11: Yeah.
18: Once again, they think
11: they found a loophole. Mm-hmm.
18: More and more members seek election to local and national positions, the platform represents a clear statement. It's radicalism. It gives a glimpse into how the equivalent of the DSA's board of directors, some of whom have appeared to be moderate, actually think about politics. Workers deserve more emerged from another DSA committee that spent 2 months grappling with and debating its language. The other things that they would want to do, for example, is government ownership of all major corporations.
11: Hmm.
18: Police budgets cut annually to zero. Zero for national defense, zero money to police forces. This is what's leading the Democratic Party right now. These are the new leaders of the Democratic Party. This is what they want. Not from Eric and Gary assuming what they want, but in their own words, what they have put forth in their platform.
11: Yeah.
18: Wow. They want the Constitution gone.
11: Of course.
18: They issued a statement against U.S. imperialism, claimed that the U.S. has committed over 800 terrorist attacks against Cuba, with hundreds more having occurred against officials and commercial operations outside the country. They ended with the words, "Long live the Cuban Revolution."
11: Wow.
18: Meanwhile, the National Assembly of the People's Power, Cuba's supreme institution, just passed a sweeping set of reforms that may set an island on the path to free markets.
11: Right.
18: In Cuba itself, the revolution is on life support to the Democratic Socialist of America, which is the new young leadership of the Democratic Party. It remains an inspiration. You know, by the way, public financing of all campaigns, electoral college gone. But if the electoral college is gone, without question, if you're saying that the president and the Supreme Court should be picked by Congress, which would just be the House, the Senate would be gone.
11: Right. And that's been their goal for a long time.
18: Yes.
11: Well, undermine the Constitution, do away with it altogether. Essentially dismantle it at every turn.
18: It would defund the Department of War, which means no military.
11: Right.
18: Close overseas bases. You'd have to if you defunded the Department of War. Close overseas bases and all economic sanctions, which would include those against Iran, Cuba, and Russia. It would endorse universal amnesty for illegal immigrants, ending restrictions on marriage, which is the goal to legalize polygamy.
11: Oh, wow.
19: You know, I mean, no funding for the Department of War means the military is closed. Everything. All military is gone. Gone. Gone. No national defense. Man. I'm sure Iran would abide by their deal if that happened.
18: Yeah. It really is amazing.
19: It's idiotic. I mean, yep. It's not going to happen, but it is a clear picture of who they are and what they're aiming for.
18: Oh, yeah. It's their goal.
19: You should know this.
18: We are Red Eye Radio.
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20: Independents with carrier authority should be mindful that negotiation strength varies as the week progresses. Typically, the highest rates across major segments are pay for loads negotiated on Sundays, and the highest volume of loads for all segments is seen on Mondays, also the weekday that tends to be the best for flatbed negotiations, yielding the best rates. Owner-operators tend to have less negotiation strength on Tuesday, which shows the lowest weekday spread between brokers' offered rates and actual paid rates. Broker offers tend to rise by Wednesday, as the end of the week is in sight. This day also seems optimal for the 3 o'clock hustle, so-called for its reliance on that afternoon time of day, when brokers are getting nervous, to improve negotiation strength. Stay mindful of this system to maximize your revenue. 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
16: For more than a decade, the Environmental Working Group has put out a list of the so-called Dirty Dozen. These are the non-organic produce contaminated with the highest levels of pesticides. Well, this year, spinach topped the list, followed by kale, collard, mustard greens, strawberries, grapes, nectarines, peaches, cherries, apples, blackberries, pears, potatoes, and blueberries. Now, all these fruits and vegetables are part of a healthy diet, so no one is saying you shouldn't eat them. Point is, though, you could consider buying these items organic if and when you can, and then taking extra care when you wash them. The FDA recommends rinsing all fruits and vegetables, even the ones that are organic, under running water that is slightly warmer than room temperature. Don't use soap, bleach, or any fancy produce washes. I'm Dr. Sanjay Gupta, helping you live a better life.
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0: Beer Runner Radio. He's Eric Carney, and I'm Gary McNamara. Welcome and good morning. What I was just looking at here.
1: Huh?
0: Here we go. Trying to see here the. I lost what the other things that they wanted to, Democratic Socialists of America wanted to do.
1: Yeah.
0: Just reading a couple of articles and I lost my place there.
1: Yeah. Okay.
0: Police departments cut to zero.
1: Yeah.
0: Okay. Police department cuts to zero is what Democrats would want.
1: Right.
0: Military cut to zero.
1: Yeah. Okay.
0: There would be no money there.
1: No military.
0: No military.
1: You're on your own.
0: No police. I mean, this, yeah. Another would be police and prison, abolish prisons and all police. This is what the Democratic Socialists of America, which is Mondani, IOC, Bernie Sanders, Plattner, this is what they want, the new leadership. A provision explicitly naming Jerusalem as the capital of Palestine.
1: Okay.
0: And ranked choice voting.
1: All right. Yeah, okay.
0: Just wow.
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3: Here's your LEX 18 storm tracker forecast. You're looking at a hot and humid Father's Day with highs reaching in the middle 80s. We'll stay dry during the morning and early afternoon hours before chances for scattered showers and storms arrive late into the early evening hours and even in the overnight hours. Look, mostly looking at strong straight line winds, strong wind gusts. Tornadic threat is low, but not zero for today. Mostly looking at strong wind gusts heading overnight with some scattered showers and storms. I'm meteorologist Patrick Herrion on Lexington's news, traffic, and weather station. 97.3 WVLK.
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13: 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And by age 50, about 85% of men will have significantly thinning hair. 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You can take great care of your scalp by all sorts of expensive lotions and potions, but that might not matter. There are some tried and true medications that might work, like minoxidil or finasteride. 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I'm Dr. Sanjay Gupta, helping you live a better life.
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15: 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To every driver out there, we see you, we thank you, and we honor the miles behind you. And

0: talking about there because I didn't get into the specific details. But what interests me the most, you know, we look at what futurists, you know, how they see changing population patterns. You know, you and I've talked about what's happening to, you know, California, New York, losing population slowly. The fact that when projected out, it's, you know, a couple of projections have been done. Texas could be 100 million people by 2100.
1: Mm-hmm.
0: Florida would be in second place. Florida would be 70 million.
1: Yeah.
0: That's what they, that if the patterns continue to go the way they do, and, you know, the political culture is, you know, different in these particular states, which affects business and taxes, cost of living, whatever. California will be third with less than 50 million.
1: Mm.
0: They're what, 40 million now?
1: Yeah, was it 41?
0: Something like that. So California hardly grows at all.
1: Yeah.
0: The population is dominated in 75 years by Texas and Florida.
1: Mm-hmm.
0: So if you wish to get rid of the Electoral College, if you wish to get rid of the Senate, then you give over that time, and this is where we say, do Democrats and liberals ever think? You give much more power in 75 years, or continuing day in and day out all the way to the next 75 years to the South.
1: Yeah.
0: Because people are moving.
1: Right.
0: And in that time period, it would be huge. One of the things we've often talked about is the fact that we have a economic, a constitutional and economic illiteracy in this country. It's just amazing.
1: Oh,
0: how
1: yeah.
0: little people know how yeah. economics, and economics is simple. All you got to do is follow how people react to incentive. That's
1: right.
0: it.
1: Right.
0: Once you know that, you know economics.
1: That's the basis you understand everything else.
0: Yeah, because you follow the people's self-interest and right. what they and what they wish to do. I mean, it's incentive. And when you look at the Constitution of the United States, if you think about it, one of the two major things that it does is it lays out individual rights. It yeah. limits the power of the government to the individual. And the other thing it does is the separation of powers, and also what it does is ensure that the people of all states, even the smallest states, feel that they are represented in the federal government. And that was done to ensure that there won't be a civil war.
1: Right.
0: The Senate exists. That's why you have almost all free countries, Western countries, you know, have a bicameral legislature.
1: Right.
0: One for geography and one for population.
1: Right.
0: Because it covers all. And, you know, that was the purpose of it. The purpose of the Electoral College is so the major states, you think about it, how, and you know, if the Electoral College didn't exist, what would it be 75 years from now if it was population driven? Only look how much power Florida and Texas would have.
1: Right.
0: Unbelievable power.
1: Yeah.
0: At that particular point. And lower states just don't get represented at all. But when you see everything in here, and let me get back to the other story. I was looking at that, the projection for population. When you see everything that they would do, just go through it one more time so people know. The Democrat Socialists of America, which include members like AOC, Bernie Sanders, Mamdani, Platner, that's where the Democratic Party is going.
1: This is not the Babylon Bee.
0: No.
1: By the way.
0: No, it's not. They would replacement of the president and the Supreme Court with an executive and judiciary chosen by and subordinate to Congress. I'd love to see how that works.
1: Subordinate to Congress.
0: Police, get rid of all police.
1: All.
0: Abolition of police and prisons.
1: I saw that movie. It's called The Purge.
0: Yeah. They would name Jerusalem as the capital of a Palestinian state. Ranked choice voting.

0: You know one thing that isn't included in this one for some reason? The abolition of the Second Amendment doesn't exist in this document.
1: Really?
0: Yeah. I'm sure they would.
1: Do we need to call them and remind them?
0: Probably.
1: Yeah, probably.
0: It would scrap the U.S. Senate, defund the Department of War, amnesty for all illegal immigrants.
1: And by the way, we don't have a timeline on that. It doesn't say, no, it may, I don't know, but it doesn't say who are already here or have been here for a while. Right. Which would mean basically no borders if there is no timeline set on that, no time parameter set on it.
0: It would include full public financing for campaigns.
1: Uh-huh.
0: Alongside the establishment of public ownership of the largest corporations and essential industries to ensure Democrat control and accountability and strict regulations on investment properties. Well, investment is done if the government owns big companies.
1: Oh, yeah, yeah, yeah.
0: The investment's gone.
1: Who would invest?
0: You know, but by the way, when you look at it, you see the people say, who the hell's over the weekend? And we just thought about this $300 billion. Doesn't matter where it comes from. Who the hell's going to invest in industry in Iran?
1: Right.
0: If you're going to invest $300 billion, it's going to be for weaponry or whatever.
1: Right.
0: In order to get them. Where's this money coming from? So there you go. That's where the Democratic Party is. You know, this is where the leadership of the new generation wishes to go. New and old generation, because Bernie Sanders is a part of this.
1: It's full on communism.
0: Yeah.
1: Full on communism.
0: So expect the Second Amendment would be included in there.
1: Yes. Exactly. In fact, the only amendment that would survive is the Fifth Amendment for them. This is so stupid, but this is their stuff. We didn't make it up.
0: Nope.
1: Seth Dillon and his very talented staff at the Babylon Bee didn't write this.
0: No, they did not.
1: This is their platform. No cops, no military, no prisons. Ready? Go.
0: It's the Memorandum of Mamdani.
1: Yes. The Memorandum of Chaos. It would be nothing but chaos. If you have no police, you have no enforcement. If you have no prison, you have no disincentive for breaking the law, which, by the way, wouldn't be enforced anyway. So what would you have?
0: I love this here. Sarah Milner, a member of the Far Left Reform and Revolution Caucus, acknowledged that the platform's more radical language may be, quote, off-putting for people. But she pointed to Woodrow Wilson's advocacy for dramatic structural change in America governance.
1: No!
0: One of the member co-chairs admitted that abolishing the Senate is pretty radical and is something I think more and more people are seeing that as very reasonable. Well, that's because you're completely and totally clueless. Completely and totally clueless.
1: Yes.
0: Yes. Because you think about it. Massachusetts would lose representation, one of the most liberal states out there.
1: Yeah. Yep.
0: You look at all the small northeastern, very liberal states that would lose representation and any type of power. When it actually came down to doing it, which, by the way, isn't going to happen.
1: No.
0: But you have to understand how radical these people are taking over the Democratic Party. I won't say just taking over. Well embedded in the Democratic Party now. This is what they wish to do. Understand how radical they are, not based on what we say how radical they are, but based on what they say how radical they are. And that's some of the stuff even talking about. Yeah, it may seem radical to some people out there, but you know, people are now starting to come along because they're idiots.
1: Yeah. Yeah, they're morons. This is, again, a perfect way to define who they are. They're defining who they are and what they want. No more laws, no more enforcement. By the way, all laws would have to be abolished, would they not? Why would you have laws if you had no enforcement?
0: Well, I love this one here. The debate over abolishing the forces of a capitalist state have exposed divisions within Democratic Socialist of America. Some factions wondering whether this language could translate into actionable campaigns and demands for DSA candidates. Red Star Caucus's Hazel Williams, by contrast, described it as basic socialist demand. They argued that the issue required greater nuance, pointing to black liberation organizers as credible communist organizers who have advocated for community command of police rather than full abolition.
1: Mm-hmm.
0: So now they're debating.
1: Mm-hmm.
0: Should the radicals control the police department, or should the police departments just not exist?
1: Well, it's the thing is if you don't have enforcement, or if the radicals controlled the level of enforcement, there's no need for laws.
0: No, and we already know what they would do because we saw it from, what's his name in New York? Remember?
1: Mm.
0: Gun control, gun control, gun control, Alvin Bragg. Gun control, gun control, gun control. Well, I have an idea. If you use a gun in the commission of a robbery, but you don't shoot anybody, we're not going to charge you with having that illegal gun and using it for a criminal act.
1: Well, we could go one step further. Inner city gangs have a right to defend themselves. I mean, what the hell? This is nothing but chaos. It is nothing but chaos.
0: Is that going to be part of the DSA's memorandum of understanding?
1: No, that's what this is turning into. I mean, seriously. And New York would be renamed Tehran. New York City. This is ludicrous, but it's important to tell you everything they have on their agenda, what they would want if they thought they could get it.
0: Yeah. Yeah.
1: And they're at every turn pushing for it. They're chipping away at every turn.
0: Thanks to Stu Smith from the City Journal that covered all the new platform for the Democrats.
1: Yeah. Great job.
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16: A colleague of mine went to a meeting of the primetime seniors the other week. There are programs like this all over the country for people in their 60s, 70s, 80s, and beyond to stay active. It's not just something to keep older folks busy. It helps to keep their bodies in shape and their brains sharp. Showing up with a good attitude is a must, and research shows that having the right mindset actually does lead to better physical aging. So if you need some suggestions to boost your positivity, experts we talked to recommended focusing on goals, which can boost your confidence. Practice gratitude, they said. One of the seniors my colleague met told her that just waking up in the morning is, quote, better than the alternative. That's true. Focus on the things you can control. Diet and exercise, and very importantly, surround yourself with positive people, because that can be contagious. I'm Dr. Sanjay Gupta, helping you live a better life.
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0: Radio. He is Eric Carney, and I'm Gary McNamara. Well, as we began the show, if the administration needs any help with the reflecting pool there in Washington. Give us a call. We're both, you were a pool owner at one time. I'm currently a pool owner with who will be installing a
1: new
0: saltwater system, chlorine system in my pool tomorrow. So we understand how to do it, but just when I saw, well, they have the aerators on and they have algicide, I'm laughing, going, now you got to be moving that water, you got a filtration system, you got to make sure the chlorine level's right.
1: Get it going.
0: Have you checked the alkalinity and the pH of it?
1: Yep, come on.
0: How much stabilizer and conditioner do you have in it? Are you treating it like a swimming pool? If you're not, you're going to have problems, end of story.
1: Yeah. By the way, British Prime Minister Starmer could announce his resignation today. Trump announced it yesterday. And it turns out his replacement, Ryan Seacrest. So he's taking on at one more job. But, yeah, that could happen as early as today. They're expecting it sometime today. We'll see.

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7: After a shaky start, I'm Sue Guzman, Fox News. Iranian Foreign Minister Abbas Araghchi taking to X, saying there was major progress made in the first day of talks with the U.S. to end the conflict between Israel and Hezbollah in Lebanon. Araghchi saying thanks to mediation by Pakistan and Qatar, oil and petrochemical exports are being waived, the blockade in the Strait of Hormuz is being lifted, and some Iranian frozen assets released. It comes after President Trump issued a threat, as we hear from Fox's Jackie Ibanez.
8: High-level negotiations between the U.S. and Iran are off to a tense start in Switzerland after Tehran condemned President Trump's comments about more attacks if Iran goes back on an interim deal. He also threatened to bomb Iran if its proxies in Lebanon don't stop attacking Israel. Tehran responded by saying Israel's deadly strikes must also stop immediately. Trump further suggested the U.S. could take over the vital Strait of Hormuz if a long-term deal is not reached. Negotiations led by Vice President J.D. Vance have wrapped up for now, but technical teams will keep working toward a deal all week. A U.S. official says the talks were productive and covered several issues, including ensuring safe passage through the Strait of Hormuz and maintaining the ceasefire in Lebanon.
7: Meanwhile, Republican U.S. Senator Lindsey Graham of South Carolina is skeptical that a diplomatic resolution can be reached.
9: If this diplomatic effort fails, President Trump is going to take the Strait of Hormuz. Yeah. We're going to run it. We're going to try to get Saudi Arabia to join the Abraham Accords in the Arab-Israeli conflict in 2026. And if Iran continues to attack Israel and Lebanon, the new policy will be we'll hit Iran.
7: And Graham on CBS's Face the Nation. Trump-backed candidate, millionaire businessman Abelardo de la Estrella, is now holding a razor lead in Colombia's presidential election over his opponent, Ivan Cepeda, with nearly all the votes counted Sunday. 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
10: Here's your LEX 18 storm tracker forecast. You're looking at a hot and humid Father's Day with highs reaching in the middle 80s. We'll stay dry during the morning and early afternoon hours before chances for scattered showers and storms arrive late into the early evening hours and even in the overnight hours. Look, mostly looking at strong straight line winds. Strong wind gusts. Tornadic threat is low, but not zero for today. Mostly looking at strong wind gusts heading overnight with some scattered showers and storms. I'm meteorologist Patrick Herrion on Lexington's News, Traffic, and Weather Station. 97.3 WVLK.
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20: You know, summer is a great time to re-examine how much time your kids are spending on social media, along with what they are seeing and who they are engaging with. 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These apps are built to be addictive, so kids, all of us in fact, will keep coming back for more, even when we are made to feel worse. It's bizarre. You might need to help your son or daughter reset their algorithm by unfollowing certain accounts and following or interacting with more positive ones. They might need suggestions of other healthier things to do, or to see you leading the way by example and putting your own phone away. In the run-up to bedtime, everyone's phone should go away, no questions asked. And if you need some help, sort of, I guess, resetting expectations, try engaging parents of your kids' friends for a more coordinated effort. I'm Dr. Sanjay Gupta, helping you live a better life.
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0: Now, it's Red Eye Radio. Gary McNamara and Eric Harley talk about everything from politics to social issues and news of the day. Whether you're up late or you're just starting your day, welcome to the show. 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
21: 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He is Eric Harley and I'm Gary McNamara.
22: Hello. Right,
21: let's get to the biggest challenge out there, something that the president went into without, I think, being properly prepared whatsoever, because this is one of the toughest things
14: that you can possibly handle in human history. And we're talking about the reflecting pool and how to keep water clean.
15: Yes.
14: I am saying this as an expert because tomorrow I will have a new saltwater system installed into my pool.
5: We are both technically experts. I may be rusty, but about 35 years ago, we had an in-ground pool. We had a house with a pool. Now, back then, we didn't have your salt water like you have your newfangled salt water. We had just a chlorine filter system and chlorine pool. And so you and I have a little bit of knowledge on keeping bodies of water clean.
14: Yes.
5: You're more up to date on the technology, though, that yes. would probably be more relevant.
14: I mean, Iran should be a breeze compared to keeping the reflecting pool. You know, talking about, well, we're aerating it and we're making sure we're putting in algicide. If you want to keep that clear, you got to treat the damn thing like a pool.
5: Yes, you do.
14: I mean, that's just the reality of
5: it. And I would say this applies to the Strait of Hormuz.
14: It is salt water, isn't it?
5: Yeah, I'll say it. Okay, Adult Swim only. Adult Swim in the Strait of Hormuz only for the next 15 minutes.
14: All right, for people that don't know, you may not know it, a saltwater pool, because people ask all the time, so it's just salt water, there's no chlorine? No, you have a chlorine generator, and you simply turn the salt, sodium, chloride.
5: Yeah.
14: You simply split the salt, and it becomes chlorine.
5: Yeah.
14: And it becomes a sodium-based chlorine, which is actually better than the tablets that you put in. My chlorine generator actually went over the winter, and it was like, you don't have to do anything to the pool, and finally now I noticed just a tinge just on the side of the walls, tiny, tiny bit. I can spot it. And I've got these glasses that I had, these, if you wear the blue blocker kind of glasses.
5: Right.
14: You can spot the chlorine before you can see it with just the naked eye, or not the chlorine, the algae.
5: Yeah.
14: But it was just a tiny, tiny spot in one corner. And that's because if you're adding chlorine, and I add mostly the sodium-based liquid chlorine, right. It still doesn't distribute the same way. When you have the chlorine generator, it's hooked up to your system, it comes into every vent, and it just covers it better. But when you have heat, as you know, and this is where you're doing all the chemistry of it and adding, you know, chlorine in an actual system that is filtering it, the entire water, numerous times a day, and I'm using, you know, the phosphate killer and everything else,
5: right,
14: because that's
5: right,
14: where the
5: right.
14: algae grows on.
5: Mm-hmm.
14: I was laughing. They're like, why can't we get this? You know, we're aerating the reflecting pool. We're putting algicide in, and I'm laughing. That's like what I had to do when we had Freezola. And in February, my pool stopped working because it all froze. This goes back to 2021. I've rectified that situation. It will not happen again. And for 3 months,
5: yeah,
14: I did not have a working pump. You couldn't get, because everything was sold out.
5: Right.
14: Everything.
5: Yeah, right, right.
14: It took me
5: right.
14: 3 months.
5: Yeah.
14: February, it was March, April, May. Yeah. Because it got done in May when it started getting, and my pool never went green.
5: Mm-hmm.
14: And I had some pumps in there, you know, to circulate the water. You know, I had to come up with filters of my own and battery powered, you know, different filters to do. I was spending every waking hour on the pool to make sure that it didn't turn green. So when you have a reflecting pool like that, which is not, they don't treat the water the same as they do, for example, in a swimming pool.
5: No, you're
14: going to get massive algae in the summertime. Oh, yeah, which is reality.
5: That's just the way it's going to be.
14: And so I was laughing. I'm like, with all the problems going on, I was reading the article, Trump vents growing frustrations with reflecting pool problems.
5: Yeah.
14: Well, yeah.
5: Yeah.
14: Come on. He's got to have a pool, right? Or Mar-a-Lago, whatever. I mean,
5: I'm guessing he has more pools than people have pennies in their junk drawer.
14: Yeah. So, I mean, I'm, and you're a former expert.
5: Yes.
14: And I just say former because you haven't had a pool in
5: a few decades. I'm not up to date. I need to go through some training.
14: But I actually understand the chemistry of why you shouldn't pee in the pool. Yeah.
1: And once you have a pool
14: right.
1: and you understand how chlorine works.
14: Yeah.
1: And then, you know, how the free chlorine, the total chlorine, everything else. And what happens when foreign substances get in and how the chlorine reacts. And then it makes the bad chlorine, which is why your eyes itch.
14: Right.
1: And that's just the residue of the chlorine killing organic matter is. And then you've got to take that and oxidize that out of your pool.
14: Yeah, and by the way, to the young people today, our eyes back then would because we were doing too much swimming. I mean, we were also very high, but it was mostly due to too much swimming.
1: Oh, well, I always had a problem in public pools, and it's because of the bad, you know, it was the bad chlorine.
14: Yeah, yeah, yeah.
1: Because chlorine itself.
14: They would overdo it.
1: Yeah. Right. If you have the proper levels of chlorine in, there's no trouble. But
14: well, it's that smell. Remember that smell back in the day? I mean, at a public pool, like it was just like they would just clobber it with chlorine. And
1: you
14: could smell it.
1: That's true. And I try to keep the chlorine level. You try to keep the pool water. And once I get the chlorine generator in, by the way, the new chlorine generator mm-hmm. I'm getting.
14: Yeah.
1: I was looking at it the other day and I'm like, what's the price? What was the, you know, what I look at, you know, and I'm getting a whole new system in.
14: Yeah. Is that a two-seater? Oh, sorry. We're talking chlorine, not cars. Never mind.
1: Right.
14: Go ahead.
1: Right. It was. It's like because you have to clean the chlorine generator. You actually have to. I guess they have new cleaner, which I'll have to find out about. I was reading about my new chlorine generator. I'm like, this thing's like an AI thing. Oh my gosh, you can look at the blades, you know, because the blades, when you do the electrolysis, that's how it actually works to split the salt to get the chlorine.
14: Right.
1: You know, they get, you've got to, it loses its efficiency.
14: We're going to have a Skunk Baxter moment. Where we're going to have a helicopter land on top of our headquarters here, come down, and instead of knocking on the door to get Skunk Baxter to talk about some kind of geopolitical situation.
1: Missile defense, whatever.
14: They're going to knock on the door and say, get Gary.
1: The president
14: wants him for the reflecting pool.
1: I'll get it done for $1 million.
14: Yeah, yeah.
1: All right, and I'll tell you the system that you now understand. For one of my Boy Scout merit badges.
14: Yeah.
1: I think it was, I don't know if it was conservation of natural resources or whatever. I had to do a whole schematic, of a modern sewage treatment plant.
14: Oh, wow.
1: And going from the filters to the settling tank to the chlorination and everything else.
14: Well, in Texas, we only had to, wrestle a wild boar.
1: I don't know if that's different. That got you the Eagle Scout. Yeah.
14: Exactly.
1: The tertiary sewage treatment. So I'm really into sewage and clean pools.
14: Well, you know, it's funny because somebody started asking me a question. They just threw up a basic question over the weekend. You know, somebody in the family, and then I started talking about like plumbing. And then, here's what you want to do. And I just go on this 20-minute rant about plumbing. And they were like, well, we're going to replace the whole thing, so it really doesn't matter. It's like, oh, sorry, but if you ever want to know, let me know. Here's the thing. Since the reflecting pool, you know, being in our nation's capital, it is a great concern by the president. I think the one thing he should do is add fluoride to the water.
1: We don't want it'll reduce the cavities in the gunite.
14: Yeah, and it will increase the number of social media posts by people that don't want fluoride in water.
1: Well, Mr. President, if you believe it's time to get rid of RFK Jr., just add fluoride to the water.
14: Oh my gosh, did you hear the story related to him? Everybody in the White House, on the White House staff, is eating sauerkraut. Did you see the story where...
1: I have to tell you, because, you know, visiting my dad and everything else, this was a very interesting weekend of not being out of the news, which I'm never out of the news cycle.
14: Right.
1: And the last week with my dad, by the way, he's improving and everything else, but as I've said last week, he's improving. Things are getting better every day, but he is 100 years old, and sometimes it's like whack-a-mole.
14: Yeah.
1: One thing gets better, and then another thing, you're concerned about that at 100 years of age. But just because of that, because I think on Friday I was in,
14: like 11 hours. I was, you know, in the, from the beginning of the visitation to the end, except for a lunch break with my brother. We were there, you know, the entire time. And I just got, I was, it's interesting, got out of the news cycle. And then I got on the plane on Saturday. Got to make sure I have the day of the week right. I'm having problems with it the last few days. And fell asleep. And then Saturday got home, was so exhausted, fell asleep and slept almost all the way through to Sunday. Wow. And I'm like, what's in the news? I'm like, wow.
1: Yeah.
14: It's really amazing when you don't pay attention for like 48 hours.
15: No, it's
14: you know,
15: it's
14: like, wow. Yeah.
5: No, it's like waking up. It's like waking up and somebody has brought a party to your house of like 100 people and you never heard anything and you wake up in the middle of a party and it's really loud with everybody talking at once when that happens. But this just a sidebar story, RFK Jr., a couple of weeks ago there was a story about how he went on the carnivore diet. He eats nothing but meat and fermented foods. Mostly sauerkraut. His wife says she takes sauerkraut in her purse, like her dress purse, the nice one, in a bag. He says, here, take this with you in case the restaurant doesn't have it. I'm thinking if your last name is Kennedy in the United States, you could probably arrange the chef to get some sauerkraut and your poor wife wouldn't have to carry it. So I kind of laughed at that story, and he was, you know, talking about the benefits of, you know, eating, you know, the carnivore diet and the whole thing, right? Well, then it came out over the weekend, everybody at the White House is eating, he's got everybody at the White House eating sauerkraut. And I thought to myself, you know, it's just getting weird. It's just getting weird. I'm not saying it's bad. I mean, they say fermented foods, you know, sourdough bread and all that.
14: Vodka.
5: Skittles. I don't think they're fermented, but they could be. I could be wrong. I'm not an expert. But it was just one of those. I'm going through all the big stories, and then I see that headline, you know, everyone at the White House is suddenly eating sauerkraut. I'm like, what? What? It's just been kind of a weird 2 weeks. But the president, well, then Iran, but
14: is he eating sauerkraut?
5: Well, I don't know what he's eating. I don't know what, he doesn't drink. Here's the question is, you know, where does everything stand? It's exactly where you and I said it would be.
14: Yeah.
5: There would be nothing. In fact, we had a listener that wrote us. Let me go back to that. Robert wrote us, said, Eric, you know, Iran storms out, no deal. You and Gary are right. Look, first of all, on the big picture, there's no way to trust Iran on anything. There is no deal to be had. And a memorandum of understanding, you know, that's like the little safety thing they put in the break room of every workplace. Here are some, you know, here's the safety protocol and blah, blah, blah. Nobody pays attention to it. It really doesn't mean anything. There was always going to be something that was thrown out that had one party or the other going, no, you know, next thing you know, Trump says, we'll bomb the hell out of you. And Tehran just walks out, not the entire city. Iran just walks out of the, you know, out of the meeting. But before that, leading up to that, Vice President Vance is saying, you know, we're trying to establish a new era of a different kind of relationship with Iran. And I thought, oh man, that one is a little thick. I don't know if I can, you know, believe that. What are they trying to set up here?
14: When he said last week, you know, we talked to people in the regime and they regret what's happened the last 47 years. Well, they probably do. And it's the fact that they're not stronger.
5: They regret not being in control of their enemies and not having wiped Israel and the U.S. off the map. I'm sure they regret that. Right. That's a great point. He missed what they were trying to say. It was lost in translation. But here we are, Monday morning, after the whole thing looked like it was coming together. Kumbaya.
2: I think they were going to actually sing Kumbaya. And now we're back to zero.
14: After it looked like they were coming together.
2: Yeah. Well, from Trump's perspective, yeah.
14: Well, I will say this, that before I came in, I was driving here and stuck in a construction traffic jam for like 25 minutes.
2: Gee, that never happens around here.
14: For me, it actually doesn't. That's like the first time in a couple of years. Dead stop for 25 minutes. I'm like, I was just to the point of calling Ellen going, I might not make it in on time. But I was sitting there thinking it and rocking out, I thought to myself, I go, there's not much to say. I mean, this is exactly what we, you know, what we thought would happen, but we're no geniuses. It's like if you paid attention to Iran the last 47 years, none of this is a surprise at all. I mean,
2: none
14: this is expected, you know, how they would respond. It's their method. I mean, that's what they've been doing for 47 years.
2: And they're not going to stop.
14: Right. We are Red Eye Radio.
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14: We are Red Eye Radio. He is Eric Carlin. I'm Gary McNamara. You know, one thing I wanted to say...
1: Yeah.
14: ...before we get to all the interesting things happen over the weekend. Just want to say thanks to all the people that... that communicated with me about my dad, and not only about my dad, but, and I really, really like it because it's, I think it people help each other.
1: Yeah.
14: I had one of our great listeners who told me about his, you know, his brother in hospice.
1: Yeah.
14: I've had a couple of people, you know, when they talk about my father, talk about the situations they've had with other family members. Mm-hmm. And to me, that's wonderful. The fact that they believe that they can reach out and we have a short, discussion, you know, going back and forth and, wish each other well, because especially with parents and siblings and stuff like that. I'm getting a lot of stuff on that, which,
1: you know,
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14: little?
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10: Here's your LEX 18 storm tracker forecast. You're looking at a hot and humid Father's Day with highs reaching in the middle 80s. We'll stay dry during the morning and early afternoon hours before chances for scattered showers and storms arrive late into the early evening hours and even in the overnight hours. Look, mostly looking at strong straight line winds. Strong wind gusts, tornadic threat is low, but not zero for today. Mostly looking at strong wind gusts heading overnight with some scattered showers and storms. I'm meteorologist Patrick Herrion on Lexington's News, Traffic, and Weather Station 97.3 WVLK.
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20: 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Ask them how the posts in their feed make them feel. These apps are built to be addictive, so kids, all of us in fact, will keep coming back for more, even when we are made to feel worse. It's bizarre. You might need to help your son or daughter reset their algorithm by unfollowing certain accounts and following or interacting with more positive ones. They might need suggestions of other healthier things to do, or to see you leading the way by example and putting your own phone away. In the run-up to bedtime, everyone's phone should go away, no questions asked. And if you need some help, sort of, I guess, resetting expectations, try engaging parents of your kids' friends for a more coordinated effort. I'm Dr. Sanjay Gupta, helping you live a better life.
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34: For 250 years, Americans have believed in one powerful idea, that we were meant to live free. Free to work hard, free to move about, free to do the things we love to enjoy. If pain is keeping you from living free, well, I was there at one point.

0: you know, before we get to the Iran stuff. Oh, my gosh. Apparently, the public is becoming aware of the President Obama library and what it looks like. It's just a library.
1: Well,
0: I mean, it's just... It's because as I said when we first saw it, and this goes back, you know, pretty long time ago when they finally, well, here it is. Here's what it looks like. And if you've ever read the book A Wrinkle in Time, if you know the movie A Wrinkle in Time, it almost looks like, you know, it almost looks like a building that would be in Kamazots, which was the darkness, which was actually. The darkness was, you know, again, the reference to darkness was actually communism.
2: Right.
0: You know, if you ever read the book or saw the movie, there were two Disney movies. The one I didn't see, the one that was made a few years ago. I didn't see that one. But the one that I believe Disney made, I don't know, late 90s, that I saw. It was actually pretty good. You know, it was pretty true, I thought, to the book. But Kamazots is where everybody. It's like everybody is a everybody does the exact same thing. Every house looks the same. I remember in the beginning of it, like in every driveway, there was a kid dribbling a basketball, and at the exact same, you know, the timing was the exact same.
2: Yeah.
0: Everything, and it was supposed to be communism, but when I think dark and dreary and not attractive at all,
2: well, you know what I thought of? The first thing when I saw the picture, if there were two more buildings exactly like that building, it would remind me of Three Mile Island.
0: No, it looks like a nuclear plant.
2: No, it looks,
0: cooling tank.
2: It looks like it's fortified for a bad reason.
0: Yes, exactly.
2: You know what I mean?
0: Yeah.
2: Oh my God. It's like, well, because there's this one shot and it's like, I don't think that's a door and I don't think it's windows and it looks like it's made of metal. Why is it so heavily? In fact, I don't see any windows. What's happening here? It just looked weird.
0: And for all you Democrats, understand that you need an ID. To get inside.
2: Yes, you do.
0: You need an ID.
2: Right.
0: You cannot get in without an ID.
2: That's right.
0: You know, did you see, what's his name? Bill Maher?
2: Yeah.
0: He was talking about it, you know, about what a horrible looking bill. He goes, what the hell, you know, what the hell is this thing?
2: Yeah.
0: And he said, how many of you plan on going to the presidential library? And all the people, yay!
2: Yay! He goes,
0: you bunch of effing liars.
2: Okay. No, that was another thing to me. I thought, whoever actually goes to a presidential library? I mean, is it other than, you know, school children? Do they, I mean, I'm thinking they take local school kids would go there on an outing or something. Do you go there unless you're Barack Obama? Is there a reason to go there? I mean, I don't know. It would be extremely, first of all, boring. And second of all, I wouldn't believe any of it. I think there's a reason that there are no windows. There are probably windows, but it looks like there are no windows. And if that is the case, and it's not because they don't want people looking out. They don't want people looking.
0: No. What I want to say, I do want to go to Obama Library.
2: You do?
0: Yes.
2: Okay.
0: And the reason I want to go, I want to go to the new section that's opening up. Race is a social construct.
2: Yeah.
0: That's the one I want to go to.
2: The Rachel Dolezal section.
0: The Rachel Dolezal section. For people that don't know, you know, but the whole radical transgender movement was started by Obama.
2: Yeah. Yeah.
0: Through his Department of Education and Department of Justice,
2: right.
0: Changing the Title IX,
2: right.
0: That, oh, okay.

0: Hey, well, if you're a man, you can be a woman. That's what the original intent of Title IX was. I don't know, that's a complete lie.
1: Right.
0: But people loved to be BS'd by Obama. But when Obama did one of his exit interviews, and was it The Atlantic? I can't remember what magazine it was. It was in December of 2016.
1: Mm.
0: And you and I brought it to the attention of our, look at this. Mm. And the question was, why do you call yourself black when you're mixed?
1: Right.
0: And he said,
1: because
0: I've come to understand that race is a social construct.
1: Yeah.
0: Which is the same thing as sex and gender.
1: Right.
0: And we went, oh my gosh, he's going to race now?
1: Right.
0: This is, you got to be kidding me.
2: Which means he supports Rachel Dolezal.
0: Right. Can he sell this?
1: Yeah.
0: Can he sell this to his own constituents? And after that, you really never heard him say it, but to us, we just went, the mentality of Obama, that a man can be a woman if a man says so, and you can be whatever race you wish to be.
1: Yeah.
0: And I want to see that section. Forget about the radical transgender movement, because the Democrats have all fallen in line to the delusion that a man can be a woman because a man says so, and a man should be able to expose his genitals to a woman as long as it's in a woman's locker room.
1: That's right.
0: They've all been convinced that that's the right way to go, and we know this because people say not every Democrat believes that. 99.9% of the Democrats in Congress have either tried to pass a law or...
1: Yep. Yep.
0: Have tried not to pass a law that would restrict that from happening.
1: Right.
0: So that you can sit there and say not all Democrats. It's as close to 100% as you can get in the Congress. But that's the one I want to see.
1: Yeah.
0: How the people that really want to go to the Obama Presidential Library, how they will react if he's got any type of integrity to promote what he truly believes. It should be in there. I want to go to that section in the Obama Library. Race is a social construct. You can be whatever race you wish to be.
2: You know what else I want to see? There's got to be a section on the Affordable Care Act. Because it ain't what it was promised. Premiums are through the roof.
0: No.
2: What would you promote? What kind of shrine would you build to Obamacare? Or do you just have one book over in the corner and just kind of ignore it? You know, because...
0: It'll say, these sections close.
2: Yeah, exactly.
0: It'll be like red tape or yellow tape
2: in
0: front of
2: it. For VIPs only. And by VIPs, we mean Obama himself. But no, it's... What do you put in there? I think the Bill Clinton Library.
0: That could be interesting.
2: Well, yeah, I mean, it's out of Hooters. But here's the thing.
0: You mean John Daly has his own section in the Clinton Library?
2: He's just a frequent visitor. But here's the thing. If you were to go in and walk through the Bill Clinton Library, what would... I signed it, but I wish I hadn't. The Hillary Library would be different. It's underground and top secret. But the Bill Library, because remember, after it since his presidency and later years, I saw everything on Don't Ask, Don't Tell. I think welfare reform, I think he said. Same thing. I signed it, but I wish I hadn't.
0: I
2: wish I hadn't.
0: Yeah, he did. Yeah.
2: So what his signature moves at the time, because he got some credit, not by conservatives, but when, you know, the class of 94 came in, he got some of the credit, of course, as president. So that would, I don't know if it's a signature move. I don't know if I could call it that. But all of those things that he did as president, going to have a, you know, this shouldn't have happened section. And it's pretty much the whole library. I don't know how it works.
0: Yeah, we've often said that if you look at the major things that the majority of the major things that Clinton did after his presidency, he said he regretted doing it. And I'm like, that's what makes you popular.
2: Right.
0: Remember, for a long time, I don't know where he lists now, but remember, for a long time, it's like, oh, he was viewed as the most favored president.
2: Well, they called him the first black president for the longest time.
0: And it was amazing that, you know, except for Lincoln, most presidents, that might have had a shot at it, everybody who knew who they were and experienced them are dead. So it's very tough to really get.
2: Yeah. Right.
0: As we said, everything is, well, wait a minute, this is the only president I know.
2: Right. Yeah.
0: Or I only know three presidents. I've only experienced three presidents, but that was just, I just, when I saw it.
2: The building just looks odd.
0: Yeah. It just seemed over the weekend that everybody just, and we've been joking about it for the longest time, but it seems like everybody just discovered it over the weekend on social media going, that's Obama's presidential library?
2: Yeah.
0: Who the hell is the architect?
2: Right. No, I mean, it's just, it looks weird.
0: I know.
2: It just looks weird. It's weird.
0: Almost looks like a pagan temple.
2: Yeah. It does.
0: I'm sitting there thinking, it reminds you of something. Oh, what was the movie? It was the dumbest movie. Oh, it was out in the, I think it was late 70s, early. The Dragnet. The Dragnet movie. Remember the Dragnet movie?
2: Oh, yeah.
0: When they were dealing with the Satanists.
2: Tom Hanks and
0: Dan Aykroyd. Yeah. They're dealing with all the Satanists and everything else.
2: Yeah. Yeah.
0: It's I can see some of the sculptures outside of it. It's just, I mean, it's just like, and this is what we talk about. When we talk about the fact that sometimes on the left, they're not normal.
2: Yeah.
0: What normal person would look at that and say, that's the design I want for my library?
2: Oh, you know what? You know what? I forgot. You know who the architects were?
0: Who?
2: The Illuminati. I forgot all about that. I forgot about that part.
0: I forgot about the Illuminati. I mean, what the heck? The Illuminati, 3 weeks ago, we were expecting, we would know who the aliens are, and all of a sudden, that's gone.
2: Right. We should know the Illuminati by now.
0: We are Red Eye Radio.
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2: Oh.
1: Do you remember when, this goes back a while back when it was like talk radio. We need to be positive. And somebody came out, I'm the positive talk radio show. We only talk about things that are positive. And it didn't last long.
2: I have no problems with liberals. That's when I would have to start smoking cigars and drinking bourbon on the show. Because if you're going to get me to say that, you're going to have to pay me a lot of money, but, and I'd still be lying.
1: But the positive is, especially on social media, I've seen so many people that are over for the World Cup from Europe that said, wow, our media completely distorted what the United States is about. I'm just amazed this weekend how many people I saw. These are the friendliest people that help out. I mean, it's such a fun place to be. So many people from Great Britain.
2: Yeah.
1: That said, we had no idea. And then it started going, I guess, because I started looking at it over the weekend, you know, different things. I must have hit the algorithm, and all of a sudden, boom, there it appeared on YouTube.
2: Yeah.
1: All these people from Europe, especially Great Britain that have traveled the United States.
2: Yeah.
1: Separate from the World Cup that just went, we were completely blown away. We had no idea the United States, number one, was that big.
2: Oh, yeah. So, yeah. Well, welcome. We're glad to have you. But when this is
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11: After a shaky start, I'm Sue Guzman, Fox News. Iranian Foreign Minister Abbas Araghchi taking to X, saying there was major progress made in the first day of talks with the U.S. to end the conflict between Israel and Hezbollah in Lebanon. Araghchi saying thanks to mediation by Pakistan and Qatar, oil and petrochemical exports are being waived, the blockade in the Strait of Hormuz is being lifted, and some Iranian frozen assets released. It comes after President Trump issued a threat, as we hear from Fox's Jackie Ibanez.
12: High-level negotiations between the U.S. and Iran are off to a tense start in Switzerland after Tehran condemned President Trump's comments about more attacks if Iran goes back on an interim deal. He also threatened to bomb Iran if its proxies in Lebanon don't stop attacking Israel. Tehran responded by saying Israel's deadly strikes must also stop immediately. Trump further suggested the U.S. could take over the vital Strait of Hormuz if a long-term deal is not reached. Negotiations led by Vice President J.D. Vance have wrapped up for now, but technical teams will keep working toward a deal all week. A U.S. official says the talks were productive and covered several issues, including ensuring safe passage through the Strait of Hormuz and maintaining the ceasefire in Lebanon.
11: Meanwhile, Republican U.S. Senator Lindsey Graham of South Carolina is skeptical that a diplomatic resolution can be reached.
13: If this diplomatic effort fails, President Trump is going to take the Strait of Hormuz. Yeah. We're going to run it. We're going to try to get Saudi Arabia to join the Abraham Accords in the Arab-Israeli conflict in 2026. And if Iran continues to attack Israel and Lebanon, the new policy will be we'll hit Iran.
11: And Graham on CBS's Face the Nation. Trump-backed candidate, millionaire businessman Abelardo de la Estrella, is now holding a razor lead in Colombia's presidential election over his opponent, Ivan Cepeda, with nearly all the votes counted Sunday. 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
14: Here's your LEX 18 Storm Tracker forecast. You're looking at a hot and humid Father's Day with highs reaching in the middle 80s. We'll stay dry during the morning and early afternoon hours before chances for scattered showers and storms arrive late into the early evening hours and even in the overnight hours. Look, mostly looking at strong straight-line winds. Strong wind gusts. Tornadic threat is low, but not zero for today. Mostly looking at strong wind gusts heading overnight with some scattered showers and storms. I'm meteorologist Patrick Herrion on Lexington's News, Traffic, and Weather Station. 97.3 WVLK.
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24: This is America in the Morning from Westwood One. Good morning, I'm John Trout. It's Monday, June 22nd, 2026. Here's what's coming up on America in the Morning.
25: The first round of talks between the U.S. and Iran and Switzerland have concluded. I'm John Stolness in Washington.
26: Not only is there algae in the reflecting pool on the National Mall, but the blue paint at the bottom of the pool is peeling.
27: The algae is back.
26: Donna Warder, Washington.
28: The continued feud between President Trump and the Italian Prime Minister. I'm Clayton Neville.
29: New York's mayor and other leaders are pushing to ban horse-drawn carriage rides.
30: That's a horse incident right here, guys.
29: I'm Ed Donahue.
31: On Wall Street, investors are back at it. After the Juneteenth holiday last Friday, the major averages were closed that day. I'm Jessica Ettinger.
32: A new poll finds that the number of Americans that can afford high-quality health care has fallen. Hiya Punjwani, Washington.
24: All ahead on America in the Morning. It's 7 after. Vice President J.D. Vance and American negotiators have finished their first round of peace negotiations with Iranian counterparts and Pakistani and Qatar mediators in Switzerland. Correspondent John Stolness in Washington has the latest.
25: Following talks that stretched into the early morning hours of Monday local time, U.S. officials said the primary topics for this first meeting were to ensure the Strait of Hormuz remains open and that the Israeli war with Lebanon is halted. Prior to the final round of conversations, Vance told reporters Sunday the goal is simple yet difficult to achieve.
33: Through diplomacy, through working together to transform the Middle East.
25: A major sticking point is the conflict between Israel and Hezbollah in Lebanon. Iran's foreign minister said on social media that major progress had been made to end the hostilities in Lebanon. A reporter framed the fight as a genocide against Lebanon, a claim Vance did not dispute his answer.
33: Well, man, I think that the United States and the United States of America have done to Lebanon, any government anywhere in the world over the last few months.
25: While the tour ongoing, President Trump renewed threats against Iran over the weekend, telling a Fox News correspondent he could, quote, do whatever I want to Iran, and that if Iran closed the strait again, Trump would blow the bleep out of them and that they wouldn't have a country. Republican Senator Lindsey Graham tells CBS's Face the Nation the president is willing to use the military to make Iran cooperate.
13: If this deal fails, President Trump is going to take the Strait of Hormuz over by force. The United States will control the Strait of Hormuz.
25: The talks in Switzerland Sunday are intended to provide a longer peace deal than the 60-day memorandum of understanding signed by both parties last week. Officials say discussions of Iran's nuclear program have been tabled until later. U.S. Ambassador to the U.N. Mike Waltz says he believes some progress is being made on that front.
34: There are technical experts from the Department of Energy that are
0: sitting down right now to get to the bottom of the downblending, the moving of the uranium, the highly enriched uranium, and how that will technically be done.
1: Iran President Masoud Pezeshkian said they would never back down from their right to enrich uranium. John Stolness, Washington.
24: As National Guard troops keep watch over the weekend, there were pro-algae protests around the reflecting pool by the Lincoln Memorial in Washington, where President Trump is now blaming the state of the reflecting pool on the National Mall on vandalism. Correspondent Donna Warder reports one person, a former U.S. Olympic team member, was taken into custody, and U.S. Attorney Jeanine Pirro, speaking on Fox News, says ABC News reporter Jonathan Carl, who in a report reached into the green water and lifted up a floating section of blue paint in the pool, could also face criminal charges.
2: These are cases that will be prosecuted to the full extent. If there are more serious products that are put into the reflecting pool to create more algae or a bigger problem, then we'll consider more serious charges. But make no mistake, making D.C. beautiful is a priority. And if you damage, vandalize, or do anything to impact something like the reflecting pool, you can be prosecuted.
26: Yes, not only is there algae in the reflecting pool on the National Mall, but the blue paint at the bottom of the pool that President Donald Trump had ordered is peeling.
3: The algae is back.
4: Exactly. And it's probably never going to go away, regardless of who's president and who's pushing.
26: Without any details to substantiate his claim, Trump is now alleging that someone damaged the reflecting pool intentionally. Trump posted on social media Friday night, "We've had some real problems with vandalism at the beautiful reflecting pool." The Washington Post reported that park police officers did arrest someone Friday who they say was peeling paint from the pool, but that doesn't explain the clouds of algae and green water and large areas of loose blue paint.
5: This will last for at least 50 years and you'll never have a leak. It's very strong. You couldn't, if you had a knife, I don't want to give anybody ideas. If you had a knife, you can't even cut it. So strong, so powerful. It's like powerful rubber. It is beautiful, sealed. And I looked at just one of the little pieces that they did, the finish. It's like a piece of glass. Beautiful color, beautiful everything. You could never get anything like that.
26: More than $14 million was spent on rehabbing the reflecting pool for the coming America 250 celebrations. Donna Warder, Washington.
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24: This is America in the Morning. Sunday was the first day of summer. Let's see how temperatures are shaking out today across the country. Here's AccuWeather.com meteorologist LaTroy Thornton.
10: The latest round of heat builds into the Pacific Northwest, where high temperatures early this week end up 10 to 15 degrees above historical averages for much of Washington and Oregon, including cities such as Seattle and Spokane, Washington, as well as Portland and Medford, Oregon. This means widespread 80s and 90s for the start of the new week, challenging record highs at times. This brief but potent burst of heat does eventually bring in the risk for heat-related illnesses to develop in any heat-sensitive groups. A cold front arriving on Thursday brings both relief from that heat and the next chance for widespread precipitation in the region. In terms of today's precipitation, a large zone extending from the Philadelphia metro area south and west through the nation's capital, portions of the Carolinas, much of the Ohio Valley, and westward through the Texas and Oklahoma panhandles, as well as northward into perhaps as far north as far southeastern Montana, faces the risk for thunderstorms that may turn severe today and tonight, bringing strong wind gusts, localized flash flooding, and the continued risk for tornadoes after what proved to be an active Sunday from southern Illinois and Indiana to Kentucky. Expect some steady rain from southern Maine and northern and central New England through upstate New York into northern Pennsylvania, even reaching portions of northern Ohio, with numerous showers and storms south of there, but to the north of the severe weather risk zone, meaning places like West Virginia into southern parts of Indiana, Illinois, even reaching southeastern Missouri. There could be a thunderstorm this afternoon from the Dallas area eastward to central Alabama and anywhere across southern Georgia and much of Florida for today. In Sun Valley, Idaho, today brings sunshine, high 83. For Nashville, watch for showers and a gusty thunderstorm today, the high 80. That's the nation's weather. I'm AccuWeather.com meteorologist LaTroy Thornton.
24: 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I'm John Trout. It's turning into a world of virtual he said, she said, as President Trump's feud with the Prime Minister of Italy is escalating following last week's G7 summit in France. Correspondent Clayton Neville explains.
11: President Trump and Italian Prime Minister Giorgia Meloni have had words for each other before. Meloni called it unacceptable when Trump criticized the Pope earlier this year. And President Trump recently insisted that Italy caused a great logistical inconvenience by barring the U.S. from using Italian air facilities for American military operations in Iran. Well, after last week's G7 summit in France, Trump said that Meloni asked over and over for a picture of them together at the summit.
14: Dunque, certe cose meritano una risposta immediata. Le dichiarazioni di Donald Trump sono...
11: Meloni took to social media with a video response to that claim. She said Donald Trump's statements are completely made up, and she added that there's one thing he should remember, quote, neither I nor Italy ever begged. I'm Clayton Neville.
24: A New York tourist tradition may soon be coming to an end following a tragic incident involving a horse-drawn carriage, correspondent Ed Donahue reports.
15: New York's mayor and other leaders are pushing to ban horse-drawn carriage rides. In Central Park, a horse bolted from its driver.
16: That's a horse incident right here, guys. That's crazy.
15: A teenager from India died trying to save his mother after she fell out of the carriage. It's believed to be the first human fatality involving a horse carriage since they were introduced in Central Park more than 150 years ago. Owner Al Tintis is a horse carriage operator. His carriage was not involved.
17: It's a super safe, very safe, safer than anything else. The safest transportation at all, in the whole world. But if the horse get out of control...
15: Mayor Zohran Mamdani supports ending carriage rides.
17: This is an iconic thing in Central Park. You know, like when I call you Central Park, the first thing you remember is a horse carriage.
15: Carriage rides have not been running in Central Park since the accident. I'm Ed Donahue.
24: It's 19 after. When we return on America in the Morning, the high cost of memory chips being blamed on Apple's latest price hike. After these messages.
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1: Wall Street's back at it this morning. Last Friday, futures were in the green for last week. Welcome to the first day of summer trading. Year to date, averages are all higher. The Dow up 7%, S&P 500, which are in a lot of spread and retirement accounts. The S&P is up 9% so far this year. The NASDAQ up 14% year to date. Chip shares have been soaring. Last Thursday, Intel soared more than 10%. Micron is up almost 300% year to date. It hit a record high last Thursday. AI names, tech in general, all exciting for investors, but a word of caution amid the green.
2: With these companies, whether SpaceX.
1: Micron is up almost 300% year to date. It hit a record high last Thursday. AI names, tech in general, all exciting for investors, but a word of caution amid the green.
2: With these companies, whether SpaceX, Anthropic, OpenAI, and there will be more, we can see this bull market extent. It also increases the likelihood that the higher you get and the more speculation we have, there's a chance that we have a decline, because speculation often yields results that are negative.
1: Aureus Asset Management's Carrie Firestone on CNBC. SpaceX shares pulled back last Thursday a little, but they're up 14% from their debut on Wall Street. Buying a new phone or laptop anytime soon? If you're looking at an Apple product, just know that prices are going up.
3: With memory prices up 4x in three quarters, the company is not planning to fully absorb the surge in memory and storage costs and will pass at least some of that on to consumers. Now, Apple hasn't said which products get hit, when increases start, or how large they will be, but Counterpoint tells me. But the read from Wall Street is that Apple won't spread the hikes evenly. It will try to protect that entry-level set of models as much as possible and push more of the increase into pro devices and higher memory configurations.
1: CNBC's Mackenzie Sigalos. Watch Disney shares today. Toy Story 5 was a hit at the box office over the weekend.
4: Toy Story has been a key franchise for Disney, which says it's driven $16 billion in revenue for the company over its three decades. And Toy Story is the most watched film franchise on Disney Plus, with over 2 billion hours streamed.
1: CNBC's Julia Boorstin. On today's watch list, banks are getting set for the Fed to release the annual bank stress test results. McDonald's has fried apple pies on menus for the first time in 30 years.
0: Thank you, CNBC's Jessica Ettinger. It's 24 after. When we return on America in the Morning, the cost of health care off the charts after these messages.
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0: Now 26 past, this is America in the Morning. President Trump is calling for military intervention in the nation's third largest city after as many as 8 people were killed, 36 others injured by gunfire over the three-day Juneteenth weekend. Chicago police report one of the incidents was a drive-by shooting on the city's south side where 12 people were hit by gunfire. In that case, police said an SUV drove alongside a large crowd and gunmen from inside began to open fire, unloading more than 100 rounds. The ages of the victims range from 14 to 70 in all of the weekend shootings, according to Chicago police. In a social media post, the president tore into Illinois Governor J.B. Pritzker, saying he could make Chicago a safe city in just 1 month, while touting his crackdown by using the National Guard on the streets of Washington, D.C. The high costs for health care seem to be weighing more on Americans, with concerns growing in a poll about health care affordability. Correspondent Haya Panjwani reports.
9: A new poll finds that the number of Americans that can afford high-quality health care has fallen. New data from the West Health Gallup Affordability Index shows that only half of U.S. adults could afford their health care and had access to quality care last year. Concerns about affording health care in the year ahead were also at a record high since tracking began in 2021. The survey, conducted from October to December 2025, shows that inflation and rising health care costs were straining Americans even before health care cuts took effect this year. Many are worried they won't be able to pay for care. The findings show a decline in healthcare affordability across various demographics, including among younger adults, older adults, and women. Haya Panjwani, Washington.
0: America in the Morning for Monday, June 22nd, 2026 is produced by Jeff McKay and Tom Cusick. I'm John Trout. 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
10: Here's your LEX 18 storm tracker forecast. You're looking at a hot and humid Father's Day with highs reaching in the middle 80s. We'll stay dry during the morning and early afternoon hours before chances for scattered showers and storms arrive late into the early evening hours and even in the overnight hours. Look, mostly looking at strong straight line winds. Strong wind gusts. Tornadic threat is low, but not zero for today. Mostly looking at strong wind gusts heading overnight with some scattered showers and storms. I'm meteorologist Patrick Herrion on Lexington's News, Traffic, and Weather Station 97.3 WVLK.
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16: A Better Life with Dr. Sanjay Gupta.
17: A colleague of mine went to a meeting of the primetime seniors the other week. There are programs like this all over the country for people in their 60s, 70s, 80s, and beyond to stay active. It's not just something to keep older folks busy. It helps to keep their bodies in shape and their brains sharp. Showing up with a good attitude is a must, and research shows that having the right mindset actually does lead to better physical aging. So if you need some suggestions to boost your positivity, experts we talked to recommended focusing on goals, which can boost your confidence. Practice gratitude, they said. One of the seniors my colleague met told her that just waking up in the morning is, quote, better than the alternative. That's true. Focus on the things you can control. Diet and exercise, and very importantly, surround yourself with positive people, because that can be contagious. I'm Dr. Sanjay Gupta, helping you live a better life.
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0: This is America in the Morning from Westwood One. Coming up this half hour.
19: President Trump threatens Iran Sunday with renewed strikes, even as talks got underway in Switzerland. I'm Julie Walker.
20: Growing obstacles in the quest for peace in the Middle East. I'm Clayton Neville.
21: President Trump unveils the new Air Force One. Ed Donahue, Washington.
22: Massive warehouse fire in Los Angeles, burning since Wednesday and no end in sight. I'm Katie Clark with details.
23: SpaceX will fly with self-writing code. I'm the new old tech guy, Chuck Palm.
24: Director James Burroughs has died at age 85. I'm Donna Water.
25: Who's playing in current and upcoming concert tours. I'm Kevin Kaw.
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17: Few people now have asked me about a TikTok trend that they've come across. It's called 75 Hard. The challenge was created by entrepreneur and author Andy Frisella, who calls it a, quote, transformative mental toughness program and an Ironman for your brain. So here's what it entails. Eat a structured diet with no alcohol, drink a gallon of water, read 10 pages of nonfiction, take a progress photo, and complete 2 45-minute workouts, one of them outdoors, every day for 75 days. Quite a challenge. We asked CNN fitness contributor Dana Santis about this, who reminded us that sustainable fitness isn't about punishment or proving discipline through extremes. It's about building habits that integrate into your lifestyle in a way that feels supportive and repeatable. If you ask me, that's going to be the key to long-term success. I'm Dr. Sanjay Gupta, helping you live a better life.
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0: We're back on America in the Morning with the discussion on severe weather today for parts of the nation. Here's AccuWeather.com meteorologist LaTroy Thornton.
33: A sprawling disturbance spreading from the mid-Atlantic south and west through the Ohio Valley into parts of the High Plains will be the focal point for a rather expansive risk for severe weather in the nation today. And through tonight, the risk for severe weather can't be ruled out from eastern Wyoming and Colorado through the Oklahoma and Texas panhandles, eastward into northern parts of Mississippi, Alabama, and Georgia, also extending near and especially just south of the Ohio River into much of West Virginia, the Delmarva Peninsula, even as far to the north as Philadelphia and central portions of New Jersey. AccuWeather severe weather experts say that storms in these areas will be capable of localized damaging wind gusts of 55 to 65 miles per hour, as well as flash flooding and, in some spots, tornadoes. A large portion of the nation may have some thunder today, with thunder showers reaching as far to the west as north-central Wyoming and western Montana. There can be an afternoon thunderstorm over the western Dakotas, with at least a spotty storm for this afternoon across much of Florida as well. Even places to the north of the Ohio River, including southern Illinois through western and central Pennsylvania, into coastal southern New England, stand the risk for showers and some thunderstorms. Otherwise, a zone of steady rain is expected to set up on the northern side of the storm, bringing hours of rain to places from northern Pennsylvania.

0: President Trump threatens Iran Sunday with renewed strikes, even as talks got underway in Switzerland between his vice president, J.D. Vance, and Iranian officials on next steps in the interim agreement signed last week to end the war. Tehran said it closed the Strait of Hormuz again over Israel's ongoing military campaign in Lebanon against the Iranian-backed Hezbollah.
1: At the end of the day, we want to see a free Lebanon with the control of the Lebanese government, the Lebanese military, and without the presence of the proxies of Iran. But, you know, it's a warning sign because it shows us that Iran, they still have interest in the region. They still want to have control over Lebanon and to pose a threat against Israel. So we are continuing to talk with the Lebanese government. And at the same time, if we will be attacked by Hezbollah, the proxy of Iran, we will have to retaliate.
0: Energy Secretary Chris Wright says 67 oil tankers escorted by U.S. military made it through a separate shipping channel in the Strait Saturday, and that continues.
2: Yesterday, 67 ships went through the Strait of Hormuz. The day before, it was 55 ships. So in terms of oil and oil products, about equal to where we were before the conflict. So yeah, traffic is flowing through the straits quite nicely. Now that's because of a U.S. military presence. Iranians still have not demined the central shipping channel, but the U.S. opened a separate channel down south, and we've been escorting ships through that for several weeks now.
0: Still, Trump warning of renewed strikes, posting on social media, Iran must immediately stop their highly paid proxies in Lebanon from causing trouble. If they don't, we'll hit Iran very hard again, just like we did last week, only harder. I'm Julie Walker.
3: The growing tensions as negotiations have reportedly stalled in Switzerland between the Trump administration and Iran over the weekend have spilled into Congress and was the talk of the Sunday shows. Correspondent Clayton Neville reports on the congressional concerns over events in the Middle East.
4: President Trump told Fox News on Sunday that the U.S. could resume bombing and take over the Strait of Hormuz if a deal is not reached with Iran. There are renewed tensions over the waterway, despite the countries signing an initial agreement to reopen the strait. Homeland Security Secretary Mark Wayne Mullen spoke with Fox's Sunday Morning Futures about growing geopolitical concerns.
5: But what we've seen happen on our northern border, because of the amount of pressure President Trump has put on Iran with the peace through strength, is we've seen an unusually amount of Iranian nationals trying to sneak in through our northern, not southern border, because President Trump's policies have closed the southern border. So our northern border, we've seen our arrests go up daily.
4: Fighting between Israel and the Iran-backed militant group Hezbollah also holding things up, with Tehran insisting that deadly Israeli strikes in Lebanon have to stop. Israeli ambassador to the United Nations, Danny Dannon, told Fox News Sunday that Israel has no issues with Lebanon and blames Iran for interfering with negotiations.
6: I don't understand why Iran is trying to interfere, sabotage those negotiations. At the end of the day, we want to see a free Lebanon with the control of the Lebanese government, the Lebanese military, and without the presence of the proxies of Iran.
4: U.S. Senator Cory Booker says that President Trump is not making deals that benefit Americans.
7: We have a disaster for a commander-in-chief who's leaving us with less and less good choices.
4: The Democrat was on NBC's Meet the Press.
7: What the world needs now is leadership. But from our Middle East allies to our NATO allies, I'm hearing over and over again, your president is a danger to the world. And obviously, we at home are paying the cost of that.
4: Vice President J.D. Vance began talks Sunday with Iranian officials in Switzerland, expressing hope that the two sides could turn over a new leaf. President Trump, though, threatening new attacks on Tehran if it blocks the reopening of the Strait of Hormuz. Iran's lead negotiator responded to that by accusing the U.S. of being desperate and warning of retaliation against any U.S. aggression. I'm Clayton Neville.
3: In a ceremony over the weekend at Joint Base Andrews outside Washington, D.C., President Trump unveiled the new Air Force One, a plane gifted by Qatar to the United States. Correspondent Ed Donahue has that story.
8: President Trump unveils the new Air Force One.
9: The workmanship of this plane is, when you see it, you won't believe it, actually. The quality of woods, the quality of the materials, the quality of the engines. These engines are the finest and the best in the world. Nothing like it.
8: The former Qatari-owned jumbo jet has the robin's egg blue exterior of the old plane, with the underbelly painted navy blue with a red stripe above it.
9: It's really an honor, and I want to thank the emir of

0: Qatar. He's a fantastic guy. He went through a lot over the last few months. He's very brave.
1: The tail has a massive American flag on it.
0: This plane was transformed into a flying White House at a level of luxury that nobody's ever seen before.
1: President Trump spoke after stepping off a new plane at Andrews Air Force Base in a dramatic flourish. He confirmed he would be taking the new jet to the NATO summit in Turkey next month.
0: Every man and woman here today should be incredibly proud of what we've all achieved, because this is representative of our country. Now, when we land at airports in London and in Germany and different places, nobody tops this one. And that's the way we have to have it for our country. Nobody even comes close.
1: This is a so-called bridge jet until a new Air Force One arrives from Boeing in about 2 years. Ed Donahue, Washington.
2: It's 17 till. SpaceX investors may like Elon's new purchase. That and more when America in the Morning continues after these messages.
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2: Till now. America in the Morning continues. I'm John Trout. A massive fire in Los Angeles has been burning for days, now causing big issues for the nation's second largest city. Correspondent Katie Clark reports.
15: Last Wednesday, a massive warehouse fire started near downtown Los Angeles in Boyle Heights when workers were on the roof testing the solar panels at Lineage Logistics, a 500,000-square-foot building. The fire's been burning steadily since then, with a huge plume of smoke visible throughout the greater Los Angeles area, prompting a particle pollution advisory. The cold storage facility holds 85 million pounds of food. Los Angeles Fire Department Chief Jamie Moore speaking on KNBC-TV Los Angeles.
16: There's a lot of meat products in there. Chicken, fish, pork, and beef to spoil. So that's going to create a hazard in itself. So once we get this fire put out, the challenge that we have before us is the removal of all that product.
15: On KABC-TV Los Angeles, Jamie Moore says it's very hazardous for firefighters.
16: But if you can only imagine 3,000 gallons of water at 8.4 pounds per gallon, it's pounding on that roof.
15: Los Angeles Mayor Karen Bass and Governor Gavin Newsom have both issued states of emergency to direct resources to increase support to firefighters and to the public. A Chinook firefighting helicopter was seen doing water drops on the building. Nearby neighbors are dealing with the ongoing activity. Speaking on KABC-TV Los Angeles.
17: They've been giving us hope. They've been talking to us. I've been out here. They're coming to talk to us. They say there's progress going on, but I mean, it keeps going back on.
15: I'm Katie Clark.
2: Three adults are dead after a small air crash crashed at a community park in Bowie, Maryland over the weekend. The Maryland State Police report the plane crashed in a wooded area. It had departed a small airport in Ocean City, New Jersey, and was heading to the Montgomery County Air Park north of Washington, D.C. when it crashed. The victims included the pilot and two passengers. Authorities are expected to release more details later today. The television networks appear to have received more than they bargained for when it came to the NHL and NBA finals. Significant numbers of basketball and hockey fans turned in to view the culmination of their sports this year. Correspondent Gethin Coolbaugh reports.
6: The New York Knicks 94-90 victory over the San Antonio Spurs to capture their first NBA title in 53 years averaged 24.5 million viewers on ABC and ESPN, making it the most watched Game 5 since 1998. The audience peaked at 33 million. The finals averaged 20.6 million, according to Nielsen, the highest since ABC and ESPN started carrying it in 2003. In hockey, the NHL says the Stanley Cup playoffs were the most watched on record in the U.S. with an average of 1.8 million viewers. That's an increase of 68% over last year. I'm Gethin Coolbaugh.
2: President Trump weighed in on the future of the Prime Minister of the United Kingdom, saying that Keir Starmer will tender his resignation as soon as today. Trump posted on Truth Social that Starmer will step down and criticized his political party, saying ineffective policymaking would be behind his political demise. The BBC is reporting that Starmer has been abandoned by many within his own party and could face a leadership challenge within his Labour Party that could set the stage for his exit. If Starmer does step aside, the UK would see the country appoint its seventh leader in a decade. America in the Morning continues. SpaceX agrees to acquire an AI coding startup that will write rocket code on the fly and can reason on its own. The new old tech guy, Chuck Palm, has that story.
7: Just 6 days after its blockbuster IPO, SpaceX wrote a $60 billion check, not for rockets and not for satellites, but for a software tool that writes code. SpaceX's acquisition of Cursor, an AI coding assistant from a startup called AnySphere, is the largest venture capital-based acquisition in history. All stock deals closed this quarter. You might ask, why does a rocket company need an AI that writes software? Because rocket software isn't like regular software. Every line that steers a Starship during re-entry and every routine monitoring a Falcon 9 sensor in those final countdown seconds are decisions that happen faster than any human can review. And Cursor's AI doesn't just autocomplete. It reasons through problems, catches anomalies before they compound, and generates tests. SpaceX will deploy Cursor across Starlink ground systems and Starship development, the most complex software operation outside the U.S. defense sector. In a business where one undetected bug can mean a failed mission, those life-saving seconds matter. 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I'm Chuck Palm.
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18: After nearly blowing a six-shot lead on Sunday, Wyndham Clark held on to win his second career U.S. Open by just one stroke over Sam Burns at 4 under par. Clark led the field at the end of all four rounds, becoming the ninth golfer in the tournament's history to lead wire to wire. He also faced heckling from fans who wanted to see his playing partner, the number one golfer in the world, Scottie Scheffler, complete a career Grand Slam. Clark spoke about it after the match.
19: Man, they definitely didn't want me to win. It's pretty rare in an open championship or a major to have fans kind of boo against your shots or cheer for bad shots. That was tough.
18: Scheffler, by the way, finished in fourth. Sunday Night Baseball on Peacock featured two NL East rivals, the Mets in Philadelphia, to take on the Phillies. And one night after hitting for the cycle, Bryce Harper added another three hits, including his 17th home run of the season.
20: And Bryce lights that up. Right field, on a line and gone.
18: The call on Peacock, and one night after clubbing three home runs, Kyle Schwarber hit his league-leading 29th as the Phils won 6-2. In World Cup action, Cape Verde has become the talk of the tournament. Last week, they stunned powerhouse Spain in a scoreless draw, and on Sunday, tied Uruguay 2-2. They now stand an excellent chance of reaching the knockout round. Cape Verde only has about 2.5 miles of landmass and is the third smallest nation to qualify for the World Cup. And that's your look at sports.
2: Thank you, John. It's 7 till. AC/DC hits the concert stage again when America in the Morning continues after these messages.
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2: It's 5 till. America in the Morning continues. He was a legendary Hollywood TV show director who was known as the master of the sitcom and the face behind such shows as Cheers, Friends, and Will and Grace. Correspondent Donna Warder reports on the death of TV director James Burrows.
42: Director James Burrows has died at age 85. Burrows was the director behind Cheers, Sometimes You Wanna Go Where, Taxi, Will and Grace, and Friends. I'll be there for you. Burrows' family confirmed his death to People magazine, saying he passed away peacefully on Friday. He got his start in television in 1974, directing episodes of The Mary Tyler Moore Show, The Bob Newhart Show, and Laverne and Shirley.
43: 1, 2, 3, 4, 5, 6, 7, 8,
42: Burrows co-created Cheers, directing most of the episodes and all 246 episodes of Will and Grace.
44: Why do we have to sit with all the weirdos?
45: Oh, it's fun. It's family style.
46: Yeah, it's family style. Later the waiters come over and tell you what a disappointment you are to them.
42: Director James Burrows, dead at 85. I'm Donna Warder.
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6: With plenty of warm days left in the summer, music fans can still find a major concert tour on the schedule. Ariana Grande just kicked off the Eternal Sunshine Tour this month, with performances continuing through September. I need somebody to body. BTS is back with specialty Oreos and events around the globe. Fresh off winning Artist of the Year at the American Music Awards, this breakthrough K-pop band is currently on their Arirang World Tour through next spring. I'd risk it all for you. A
0: Other major music stars already on tour this summer include Bruno Mars, Post Malone, Olivia Dean, and Zach Bryan, all playing through October. I'm in love with the shape of you. Ed Sheeran is currently performing on the Loop Tour, which goes through November before heading overseas. And classic rock is back with new tours in July from AC/DC, Motley Crue, and Bon Jovi. Finally, Olivia Rodrigo's The Unraveled tour kicks off in September and runs into next spring. Similarly, the North American leg of Doja Cat's tour movie World kicks off in October and runs through December. I'm Kevin Carr.
2: 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I'm John Trout. This is Westwood One.
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9: A world leader will soon no longer be leading. I'm Dave Anthony, Fox News. Britain's Prime Minister Keir Starmer is on his way out of office.
10: Months of growing unpopularity among the public, months of growing pressure from within his Labour Party, all coming to a head, forcing Keir Starmer to stand down.
11: Every decision I've taken has been about putting the country I love first. That is why I will resign as leader of the Labour Party.
10: Starmer will stay in power until his party chooses a replacement, likely by September. The hot favourite is Andy Burnham. The mayor of Manchester was re-elected to Parliament last week in a special election.
9: That's Fox's Jonathan Savage in London. Starmer announced his resignation hours after President Trump said he would, writing on Truth Social, Starmer failed on immigration and energy. The president has also been critical of Britain and other European allies for not helping the U.S. in the Iran conflict. Speaking of that, a round of U.S.-Iran talks in Switzerland has ended. Vice President Vance was there.
12: The opening of the Strait of Hormuz, the ending of the Iranian nuclear program, all of these things have already been accomplished. The question before us now is how much more can we accomplish together?
13: Both Qatar and Pakistan released a statement saying that the parties had agreed to a high-level committee that reached an understanding on a roadmap forward for the technical talks over the next 60 days. Now, a U.S. diplomat involved in the talks told Fox News some of the discussion was focused on clarifying the confusing messaging on the Strait of Hormuz to ensure it will remain open, adding that robust discussions on all elements of the nuclear deal are ongoing.
9: Fox's Trey Yingst in Tel Aviv. President Trump had threatened to bomb Iran again in a Truth Social post. They don't stop their proxies, Hezbollah, causing trouble in Lebanon. Yesterday was the first day in months Israel and Lebanon, and rather Hezbollah, did not trade attacks. An explosion in Qatar at a natural gas terminal that had been shut down for weeks after an Iran attack. They were restarting operations. 54 people injured, 18 others unaccounted for. 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
9: While the U.S. and Iran talks continue trying to end the months-long conflict, some Iranian Americans staged protests outside Los Angeles Stadium calling for regime change as Iran's second World Cup soccer match was taking place. Some booed the Iranian national anthem. Security is an issue for the team that's playing in the U.S. but staying in Mexico.
16: Homeland Security Secretary Mark Wayne Mullen said on Fox's Sunday Morning Futures, his agency has had to address a suspected Islamic Revolutionary Guard member seeking to come into the U.S. with the team from Tijuana, Mexico.
17: We fly them in the day before the game. Yeah. The guy trying to get on the plane yesterday had direct ties to IRGC. We're literally checking them as they get on the plane, as they get off the plane, in both places.
16: Secretary Mullen said his conversations with President Trump and FIFA President Gianni Infantino highlighted the concerns surrounding the Iranian team. Grinnell Scott, Fox News.
9: The Iran match ended in a 0-0 draw with Belgium. Iran's tied in both World Cup contests so far. In other World Cup action, Cape Verde tied Uruguay 2-2. Spain shut out Saudi Arabia. Japan blanked Tunisia. Both matches were 4-0. Egypt beat New Zealand 3-1. Wyndham Clark won golf's U.S. Open after leading the tournament every round, his second major championship. On the NASCAR track,
18: the NASCAR Cup Series turning Naval Base Coronado just outside of San Diego into a racetrack Sunday. The first time that an active military bases ever hosted an event in the sport's highest series. It was an unexpected name taking the lead with three laps to go, and on Prime Video, hanging on for the checkered flag.
19: It is 13th career start. It's Corey Heim who will win.
18: The 23-year-old Truck Series champion who won't even join the Cup Series full-time until next year, putting everyone on notice with his first career win. Greg Thompson, Fox News.
9: On Wall Street, stock futures are down, not moving much, coming off a long Juneteenth holiday weekend. I'm Dave Anthony. This is Fox News.
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24: Showers and storms, keeping a flood watch going through noon Monday. Otherwise, they'll gradually fade later in the afternoon. Cloudy and cool for this time of the year. Highs in the upper 70s. Down to 60 overnight. Things simmering down. Tuesday, partly to mostly sunny. Highs around 80. Wednesday, the good stuff. Mostly sunny. Great day to hit the pool with highs in the low 80s. Meteorologist Tom Ackerman with your LEX 18 Storm Tracker forecast on Lexington's News Traffic and Weather Station, 97.3 FM WVLK.
25: 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Now let's get a check of Lexington traffic. From the Scheller Automotive Traffic Center, here's MJ.
26: No delays to report at this time. Traffic is light as you work your way around the city. We still have that closure at Cherry Bark Drive between Southland Drive and Rosemont Garden. That road is closed to through traffic for major utility work. I'm MJ, and that's your traffic.

0: down to Georgia. Good way to start a week. Welcome to Monday. It is the 22nd day of June. I'm Jack Patty. 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How you doing this morning? You all right? Good. Today is National Kissing Day. National Onion Rings Day. You eat onion rings, your partner may not want to kiss you. 12 days to Independence Day, 44 days. Nah, we don't report that. Never mind. I don't know why they do that. What else? Well, we got a whole bunch of songs we're going to be playing for the next couple of days. Rock's best summer song, since we're now officially into summer. Coming up this hour, by the way, Jeff Shepherd will be our first guest around 6:40 this morning. We'll go through the entire list here for you in just a little bit. In the meantime, let's talk about a stupid criminal. Yeah, this stupid criminal. If I got to find it, hold on. Stupid criminal story. Always fun to start out the day. But when I don't put it in the right style. Oh, here it is. Scared me there for a second. Stupid criminal. You'd imagine that there's a lot of pickleball in Florida, wouldn't you? With all the great weather and great grandparents. But it's still Florida. A pickup game of pickleball took a violent turn in St. Augustine recently when a woman assaulted a stranger she was playing with. She hit him in the head with her paddle multiple times, causing several cuts and a large amount of blood. Yep. In other words, you shouldn't play doubles. Yeah, so anyway, yeah, I think this was not just an accident. The assailant was a woman named Michelle Bannister. She told police it was necessary to stop a violent attempt to attack her son, but deputies say there was no imminent threat to her child. Unclear how old the son was, but he was old enough to play. The police believe Michelle was enraged when the guy critiqued his son's play.
1: Uh-oh.
0: Yeah, you know how that is. She's been charged with felony aggravated battery with a deadly weapon and false identification given to an officer. She gave police a fake name, calling herself Ayanna Lee twice before officers tracked her down. Whew. You know, when you say something about some other person's kid, that is probably the most likely time that they're going to hit you in the head with a pickleball paddle. You know, the old saying, you can say anything you want about me, just don't say anything about my kids. That rule applies there for sure. Okay, how about some other stuff? How about the weather? How about it? We have a flash flood watch in effect for most of central Kentucky that goes until noon, with the exception of Garrett, Boyle, and Madison County. They all three have flash flood warnings until 9:15. Cold front slowly sags south across the Commonwealth today, and after a round of overnight strong to severe storms, which, by the way, I haven't seen. But we did have some rain earlier. We'll see lingering showers and storms mainly across southeastern counties later in the day. A flood watch is in effect until noon, in the Bluegrass until 11. Southeast, well, like I say, with the exception of those three counties, watch for heavy rain and the potential of localized flooding, extensive cloud cover, and winds kicking over to the northwest. Going to keep the temperatures tamped down slightly. Highs in the upper 70s in the Bluegrass and around 80 in the southeast. High pressure takes over tomorrow. It looks like sunshine's going to return, with a perfect day, highs about 80. And we'll stay mostly cloudy, mostly sunny, excuse me. We'll stay mostly sunny and in the low to mid 80s through Wednesday. So we just got to get past today. National Transportation Safety Board has released additional details to LAX 18 News about a fatal plane crash that occurred in Jessamine County, occurred on Saturday. As LAX News previously reported, the Bluegrass Airport began receiving distress calls around 8:46 a.m. regarding an aircraft that had lost its radar signal. According to the NTSB, the plane crashed about 5 minutes after the distress signals were sent out at 8:51 a.m. due to unknown circumstances. NTSB investigators currently searching for the following information: recordings of any air traffic control communications, radar data, weather reports, a 72-hour background check of the pilot, witness statements, electronic devices that may be relevant to the investigation, aircraft maintenance records, and the pilot's license along with recent flight experience. Individuals who witnessed the plane crash or who may own surveillance footage capturing the crash are asked to contact the NTSB at witness@ntsb.gov. The aircraft, identified as a CA-6WB, will be transported to a secure facility for further investigation. Our time right now is 6:15, 97.3 FM WVLK. Here is the forecast. Showers likely before 11, then a chance of showers and storms between 11 and 5, then showers likely, possibly a thunderstorm after 5. So in other words, thunderstorms all day. I don't know why they write them like that. 81 for the high today. Tonight, showers likely. Low temperature, where is it here? 60. For tomorrow, sunny with a high of 80. And Wednesday, sunny and 82. Thursday, slight chance of showers returns and a high of 85. On Friday, a 50-50 chance of rain and 84. And then on Saturday, showers and thunderstorms. And again, mostly cloudy, otherwise an 84 on Saturday. And we do have a flash flood watch in effect of all, just about all of central Kentucky, with the exception of Boyle, Garrett, and Madison counties. Those three counties are under a flash flood warning until 9:15. The flash flood watch area is until 12 noon today. Once again, we have rain. I think maybe it stopped. We had rain, and 71 at your official weather station, 97.3 FM, WVLK, 590 AM. Good morning.
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0: All right, here's who we got lined up. Jeff Shepherd, Family Wealth Group, will be our first guest this morning around 6:40. And then Richard Skinner from Channel 12 and WLW Radio in Cincinnati at 7:20. Lots of sports to talk about. The Reds had a good weekend with the Yankees. I think they won 2 out of 3, if I'm not mistaken. I know they didn't get swept, that's for sure. Won yesterday, 4-1. Logan Gillen from Jewel Financial will join us at 7:40 this morning. In the 8 o'clock hour, Bo at 8:20, and then in the 9 o'clock hour this morning, the world's foremost authority on the subject of bourbon. Now, I brought a bottle in this morning myself. He usually brings the sampling bottles when he comes in and visits with us, but I told him, I said, I'm going to bring one in, and it's not even bourbon. It's whiskey, and I'd like for him to taste it. I would like for me to taste it, and then I want him to tell us what the difference is. And any questions that you might have about the bourbon industry or the whiskey industry or whatever. His name is Mark Rucker, and he's really good at what he does. Have you ever placed a trade on a prediction market like a Poly Market or Halshi? I'm not even sure I'm saying that right. That's the question of the day today. You tell us at WBLKAM.com. You can tune in this afternoon with Cruiser and Crew for the results. Friday, this was up all weekend. What's your impression of the memorandum of understanding with Iran? 65% say it's weak, gives too much to Iran. 32% said a solid start. Let's hope the 60 days of talks are fruitful, and 3% said, I just want all this to stop. I don't care if Iran has nukes or not. Anything that stops the fighting will do. Okay. Well, we asked you, and you told us. That's the way it works. A severe heat wave is sweeping across much of Europe. Temperatures expected to reach record levels in several countries. In France, temperatures could climb as high as 41 Celsius, which is 105, prompting weather warnings and public safety measures. Germany has issued near nationwide heat alerts as temperatures approach 100 Fahrenheit, 100.4 actually, with the risk of severe thunderstorms during due to high humidity. I guess meantime, Arizona's, you know, going, hold my beer. Italy is also experiencing extreme conditions with temperatures, also Las Vegas, right? Let's see, Italy experiencing extreme conditions with temperatures forecast to reach 36 to 37 degrees Celsius. in several regions impacting daily life and tourism activity. Spain's taken precautionary measures such as closing a fan zone in Madrid due to the intense heat, highlighting public health risks associated with a heat wave. Yeah, like I say, they're talking about 103, 104, 105. Woo! That's hot. 51-year-old man attended a concert in Madison Square Garden and fell to his death from an upper-level balcony during a performance by the band Goose. NYPD says the man was unresponsive after the fall, was later pronounced dead at Bellevue Hospital. Goose shared their condolences in a statement posted on Instagram. Quote, "We are deeply saddened and heartbroken to learn of the tragic event that occurred at tonight's show." End quote. The man's identity has not been released. No additional details about the incident were immediately available. Vice President J.D. Vance says that the Trump administration willing to transform its relationship with Iran if Iran meets certain demands, including giving up nuclear weapons ambitions and being a driver of regional instability. Arriving in Switzerland for a round of peace talks, Vance told reporters, "If Iran's leadership is willing to give up being a driver of regional instability, if they are willing to give up nuclear weapons ambitions for the long term, then the United States is willing to fundamentally transform our relationship with that country." Vance expressed the desire to keep lasting changes in the Middle East relations, stating, "Can we change relations in the Middle East permanently, or do we go back to doing things the old way, which is not our preference, but is certainly very much something that can happen?" Sort of a veiled threat, I assume. President Trump said over the weekend that British Prime Minister Keir Starmer is going to resign due to his failure in handling immigration and energy policies. Trump posted to Truth Social, "He failed badly on two very important subjects, immigration and energy. Open the North Sea oil. I wish him well." While Starmer has not announced any plan to resign, reports have suggested that he may step down or face a challenge from Andy Berman to lead the Labour Party. Discontent with Starmer has been growing within the Labour Party, with some speculating that he may resign as soon as today. Coming up on 627 at 97.3 FM, WVLK, and we do have rain in the forecast for today, but not tomorrow. Yep, and we do have a warning, a flash flood watch and a flash flood warning. The watch area is for most of central Kentucky, exception being Boyle, Garrett, and Madison counties. They're under a thunderstorm warning until 9:15. The rest of us are just in a watch area until noon today. So the forecast, obviously showers most of the day off and on. High of 81 tonight. We're expecting more rain and 60. Sunny and 80 on Tuesday. Sunny and 82 on Wednesday. Then the rain returns, at least a chance of it. And a high of 85 Thursday. Friday, a 50-50 shot at thunderstorms and a high of 84. And then Saturday, again, showers and storms. Mostly cloudy otherwise, and 84. Right now, we have 71 degrees. The rain has ended for the moment, but it may be raining where you are. And it's, I don't, as I say, it certainly isn't over. And 71 degrees, I said 77 a few minutes ago. I can't read. 71, that makes more sense. At your official weather station, 97.3 FM WVLK and 590. Traffic. From the Scheller Automotive Traffic Center, once again, here's MJ.
7: No delays to report at this time. Traffic is light as you work your way around the city. We still have that closure at Cherry Bark Drive between Southland Drive and Rosemont Garden. That road is closed to through traffic for major utility work. I'm MJ, and that's your traffic.
8: 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Who truly has the best wings? It's up to you to let us know. Happy birthday, America. 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
0: Oh, this is Wing Week. It's back all this week. Amazing wings from restaurants that are participating, and you can grab $50 to spend for just $25 starting this Friday morning at 8:40. That's right, half-price wings, and we'll tell you a few of the restaurants, Renders, Doc Crow's Social Hour, Roosters, and others. And even Wang Kang. That's all this week. More information coming up. And right now, our time is 6:30.
12: Fox News, I'm CJ Pop. Britain will soon have a new leader. Prime Minister Keir Starmer reveals his decision earlier, saying he informed King Charles. Starmer's Labour Party won in a landslide less than 2 years ago. Now he becomes a caretaker into a new leader. The Labour Party is chosen. Major progress in Switzerland in the peace talks between the U.S. and mediators from Iran and other nations. Vice President J.D. Vance is there.
13: Can we turn over a new leaf? Can we change relations in the Middle East permanently? Or do we go back to doing things the old way?
14: A U.S. diplomat involved in the talks told Fox News some of the discussion was focused on clarifying the confusing messaging on the Strait of Hormuz to ensure it will remain open, adding that robust discussions on all elements of the nuclear deal are ongoing.
12: Fox's Trey Yinks in Tel Aviv. 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
15: Morning showers and storms, keeping a flood watch going through noon Monday. Otherwise, they'll gradually fade later in the afternoon. Cloudy and cool for this time of the year. Highs in the upper 70s. Down to 60 overnight. Things simmering down. Tuesday, partly to mostly sunny. Highs around 80. Wednesday, the good stuff. Mostly sunny. Great day to hit the pool with highs in the low 80s. Meteorologist Tom Ackerman with your LEX 18 Storm Tracker forecast on Lexington's News Traffic and Weather Station, 97.3 FM WVLK.
0: And right now it's cloudy and 71 at your official weather station, 97.3 FM WVLK and 590 AM. Traffic from the Scheller Automotive Traffic Center. Here is MJ.
16: No delays due to collisions. We do have a closure at Sunset Drive between Case Creek Road and Oldham Avenue. You're going to have alternating lane closures there for gas line work, so expect some minor delays. I'm MJ, and that's your traffic.

0: and the Family Stone from 1969. It's officially summer, folks. What better way to kick the season off than rock's best summer songs? Here are the top 10, number 10 on the list. Fly and the Family Stone, 1969. That is a great song. Hot fun in the summertime. And we got some more of these to play for you this morning, so we'll have fun along the way. Playing summer music here and there. Today is National Kissing Day, but it's also National Onion Ring Day, so you got to do one or the other, or probably brush your teeth after eating the onion rings. 85-year-old man in Florida was arrested for street racing in his gray Nissan sports car at 110 miles per hour in a 45 mile per hour zone. He was also smoking a cigarillo. Cigarillo. I haven't heard that term for years. He told police he was just having a little ride in my favorite car. 85 years old. But remember, it happened in Florida. Of course it did. There's a fake cancer cure. Let me repeat that. There's a fake cancer cure making the rounds where patients are sealed naked in a plastic bag with only their heads out. Then their bodies are gassed with chlorine dioxide, also known as oxidizing industrial bleach. It's fake, and I'm sure it's not good for you. Nearly one in three Americans expect to spend at least $600 to attend a wedding this year. Isn't that crazy? While 19% say they'll spend $1,000 or more. I think that's gotten out of hand, don't you? Gee, Gen Z is making push-up bras a thing again worldwide. I don't know. I didn't know they weren't a thing again. There are World Cup-related reports that the governor of Massachusetts has legalized haggis. How are you going to pronounce it? How do you pronounce it, Jeff? Is it haggis or haggis? Haggis, I think.
1: It's that, you always stump me with, I'm not sure.
0: I'm not either. It's that Scottish, I don't know. It sounds like a mess to me, sort of a stew.
1: Like the potato thing?
0: No, it's got a bunch of yucky stuff in it, like meats and stuff. But anyway, there a World Cup-related report that the governor of Massachusetts has legalized it as the state welcomes Scotland and the team's fans, but it was just a playful joke. I guess it's not illegal, but it sure doesn't sound edible to me. I don't know much about it except that it's got a whole bunch of stuff that doesn't sound very good.
1: I see. Yeah. I see.
0: Yeah.
1: I live in London, Kentucky, so I'm not real familiar with it.
0: Have you ever had chitlins? Or chitlins? Chitterlings, as
1: some would call them. Yeah, chitlins. No, no, I have it. No.
0: Well, you live in London. Come on, man.
1: Chicken livers. My mother-in-law likes chicken livers.
0: Oh, yeah.
1: Here's my philosophy on those type things. Until the other stuff is gone, like the chicken breast and a ribeye steak and that kind of thing. Now, I did lose a bet at our annual church golf outing. Not sure you're supposed to be gambling at the church

0: scrambled eggs. I so far haven't found a way that the egg is prepared other than the pickled egg. I'm not running towards that one.
1: Yeah.
0: But everything else I'm good with.
1: All right. And the quail egg wasn't too bad?
0: The quail egg, I only ate one. I'll say that. I'll say that I'm not going to have one today. I'll leave it at that.
1: Not going to probably have any more of those. I get it. All right, so what's up, partner? Did you have a good Father's Day weekend?
0: Oh, we had a great Father's Day weekend, or I had a great Father's Day weekend.
1: Good.
0: I did. My daughter got to come into town. Actually, she came in town late Friday night, and little Shep was here, and we were able to spend some time with him. And it was we had probably about Stacy and I had like about a 4-hour time frame where my daughter and son-in-law went to a friend's wedding, and so we had Shep by ourselves, and that was fun. That was my first time. For an extended period of time, having Shep just by ourselves, and
1: that's
0: so we cool. had a big time. We had a big time.
1: Did he wear you out?
0: He was starting to. He's an active little fella. He's getting ready to turn 5 months, and but he's got this bouncer that we purchased for him where he can get in and play and move around. So he doesn't require to be held every single minute. Now, it's also fun to hold him and mess with him and carry him around and that kind of thing. But he's a thick little boy too, so he gets heavy, but it's so much fun. We're having a blast. We're very thankful.
1: So somebody, that's wonderful. Somebody texted me and said, Haggis. Now, I've never heard it pronounced that way, but he probably knows what he's talking about. And he says, it is awesome when it's cooked by a native Scot. Sadly, the Mexicans overcook it, and they add too much salt. So I'm going to take his word for it. How about you?
0: I guess so. I guess so.
1: Yeah.
0: Yeah. Too much salt is a lot of salt, because I have no problem with salt. But
1: if too much, I
0: agree. It can... But it just turns into salt. It just tastes like salt if you're not careful.
1: All right. So what's up this morning, boss?
0: Yeah. So kind of theme of back to basics. Been on this theme of back to basics, and just wanted to quickly talk about two layers of rules on a 401k. So number one, what's a 401k? It's an employer-based retirement plan. Most employers offer a 401k of some sort. Years ago, the most popular retirement strategy was a defined benefit strategy or a pension. You work for the company for 40 to 50 years, you got a gold watch, and you're left with a pension and a Social Security. The government had you pay into Social Security, the company had you pay into a pension, or they just gave you a pension benefit. But lately, pension benefits are harder and harder to find unless you work for state government, federal government, in a few employers, but most in the private sector, 401k.
1: Okay.
0: Well, there's two layers of rules on the 401k. There's a set of IRS rules, but then there's also a set of plan rules. So all 401ks have this set of IRS rules in regards to when you can take money out and penalties to taking out early and exceptions to that rule and that kind of thing. But what I want to focus on today is the plan rules. So every 401k has different plan rules based upon how the employer set it up. The University of Kentucky has different plan rules than Toyota Manufacturing Company in Georgetown. So they both actually UK uses several custodians, TIAA and Fidelity, and Toyota uses Fidelity. But even though both UK and Toyota use Fidelity, that's just the custodian inside.

0: live there are different sets of rules. And one of the rules that you want as a consumer to be fully aware of at the 401k that you work with is you want to know what's going on with the match. The match is what your employer is willing to add to your plan if you put money into that plan. So some match dollar for dollar, some match dollar for dollar up to a certain point, and then 50 cents per dollar. So, but it's different per plan. And that is free money. You need to be taking advantage of that. That is free money, and hopefully you know the rules. If you don't, you can call the custodian. You can call the Empower, Fidelity, Edward Jones, Merrill Lynch, whoever houses that money, wherever that money sits, you can call them, or you can sit down with your HR department. Either way. And so find out. Don't miss out on that match. You know, if you and I were visiting and I said, hey, for this visit, if you put $5 on the table, I'll put $5 on the table. And when we're done with the visit, you can take the $10. That's the match. Mm. It is dollar for dollar money that you can have inside of your plan working for you throughout your working career. So understand the match. Take advantage of the match. That is our thought of the day.
1: Okay, somebody now has said we're going to get controversial here. There are two ways of preparing deviled eggs. There is the pickle / relish camp, and then there is the no pickle / relish. Now, I've never had pickle relish in a deviled egg. Have you?
0: Pickled relish, like mixed up in the yellow part of it? Is that what that means?
2: I think so.
0: I don't know which ones I've had.
1: I'd try it.
0: I would, too.
1: Now, my wife makes the best deviled eggs in the world. She doesn't use relish, but she makes good ones. But we were at a kind of a little bit swanky, for us anyway, restaurant up in Cincinnati, and they had deviled eggs as an appetizer, and we love them. So we ordered them, and they may have been the best I ever had because they each had a little piece about 2 inches long of bacon sticking out of the top of them.
0: Buddy. Yeah. Now, I hope you were careful with that statement. I hope you were like, these are almost the best deviled eggs I've ever eaten.
1: Except for the ones up. Yeah, that's right. Now, my wife
0: Except
1: has the best.
0: Except for the ones at home. Yeah, that's exactly right.
1: Did you ever hear of them in Georgia, deviled eggs?
0: Deviled eggs?
1: Yeah.
0: Well, the devil did go down to Georgia. So,
1: No, I bet not.
0: Man, you're throwing some good curveballs at me this morning on food. I'm going to have to be a lot more prepared on my food history from now on.
1: Well, just so you know what you like, that's all that matters.
0: I mean, it's not like we're that far away. Georgia and Kentucky, it's not like we're across the pond from each other.
1: Right. But
0: I'm going to say yes. Okay. Yes, I know about deviled eggs.
1: Okay. All right. Listen, you have a good week. We'll talk to you on Friday.
0: Talk to you Friday, Jack.
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1: Oh, I didn't know this. See, I learned something from our audience every day. Here's a text from an alert listener. It's from Lou. It says, at church gathering, deviled eggs are called angel eggs. You made that up. You made that up. I misread. I'm sorry. He said Americans, not Mexicans. You misread. Sorry, I do that sometimes. The oldest continuous Scottish society in the USA is in Northern Kentucky, Cincinnati. I know that. And Lexington, Louisville, Cincinnati all had strong societies at least through the 1990s. It is cooked in sheep stomach, which sounds delicious. We're going back to haggis now. I think that's where you pronounce it. Cooked in sheep stomach, which is why it looks unappealing, but is quite delicious if done correctly. It's the meat and served with neeps, rutabaga, and what are these things? They're taters, but they're called, is it tatties, I think? Served with a dram whiskey, and it is a balanced meal and quite good. Well, I'll take the whiskey, and you can have the innards, okay? The sheep stomach is all yours. Meta trying to improve low employee morale with snacks. Why the heck not? It would improve my morale if this place brought in snacks. Misinformation about sunscreen is spreading on TikTok. Can you imagine TikTok spreading misinformation? The videos include claims that sunscreen is toxic and contains carcinogens, while overexposure to the sun is not dangerous. That's nuts. Some also say that sunscreen is bad because it cancels the benefits of tanning. Yeah, a lot of benefits of tanning. A judge has ruled that there's nothing wrong with two large eggplant and peach sculptures in Maryland. They're emoji references, of course. Sam's Club has a new logo, and people aren't feeling it. I wonder if it will go, you know, the way of Cracker Barrels, and they'll have to change it. Don't know. Haven't seen it. But apparently, yep, we're not crazy about it. Climate researchers say we might be getting a record-breaking El Nino or a Godzilla El Nino. Uh-oh. Couple of viral videos this morning. An Australian town crier's powerful voice, hear ye, earned him a Guinness World Record when he let out a yell that measured 122.4 decibels. That's loud. And another viral video. Have you seen the video of the guy trying to shock people in public by eating plain ginger like an apple? That guy's got some time on his hands, doesn't he? My guess, probably single. Out of limb there. Let's check Lexington traffic. From the Scheller Automotive Traffic Center, here's MJ.
7: We have got an injury collision that is inbound Nicholasville Road at Cooper Drive. Three vehicles are involved, and that does have various lanes blocked in the intersection. And we've got a lane blocked at I-75 South at the 133 mile marker. That is blocked due to a vehicle fire. I'm MJ, and that's your traffic.
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1: I think we could safely say that deviled eggs, as far as how you make them, is probably a personal thing. Everybody has their own way of doing it. I've been told here, says, of course your wife makes the best, but this is the South, and I feel sure I could run a close second. Well, yeah, I bet you could. This one says, for a dozen eggs, just add 1 tablespoon of sweet relish. It raises them up a notch. Delicious. Carolyn, I believe you. I will suggest that to my wife, and she'll tell me to go ahead and have a seat in the living room.
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19: I'm Dave Anthony, Fox News.
20: I will resign as leader of the Labour Party. I have spoken to His Majesty the King this morning to inform him of my decision.
19: Keir Starmer will step down, though not immediately, as his party works to pick a new leader and prime minister, potentially new parliament member Andy Burnham, who will seek the office. Fox's Jeff Paul reports from London.
21: Starmer has faced economic pressure as well as criticism for his handling of illegal immigration and the appointment of former Jeffrey Epstein friend Peter Mandelson as U.S. ambassador. He also experienced a souring relationship with the White House after the U.K. didn't join in on the Iran war. President Trump yesterday writing this on social media: he failed badly on two very important subjects, immigration and energy.
19: The president also threatened to bomb Iran again over the weekend. At times, there were tense talks between the U.S. and Iran with mediators in Switzerland. Vice President Vance was there, saying the initial deal will prevent Iran from getting a nuclear weapon as negotiations continue for 60 days.
22: The Iranians also acknowledged major progress in the talks, adding that a deconfliction cell for Lebanon will be the first real test of the understanding. Israel and Hezbollah did not trade fire on Sunday for the first time since March 2nd. In response, Israel lifted all restrictions for civilians in the northern part of the country. In a call with Fox News on Sunday, President Trump said he was disappointed Israel can't put Hezbollah away.
19: Fox's Trey Yingston, Tel Aviv, now to Washington, where President Trump says work will begin immediately fixing the reflecting pool. He claims it was seriously vandalized. Writing on Truth Social, who would do such a thing? U.S. Attorney for D.C. Jeanine Pirro tells Fox they'll prosecute those issued citations.
23: Look, the president has made it a priority to make D.C. not only safe but beautiful.
19: That pool has turned green, filled with algae, after a company the president hired painted the bottom of the pool dark blue, but some of that paint's peeled off, seen floating in the pool. 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
19: It was a violent weekend in Chicago. Shootings left 7 people dead, more than 30 wounded, prompting President Trump to renew his call for a National Guard intervention, something Democratic Governor J.B. Pritzker has rejected for Illinois. The president wrote on Truth Social he could make Chicago safe in 1 month. There's been a school shooting in the Philippines.
0: Police say the suspects, aged 14 and 15, were armed with one pistol each. We're told they opened fire at a high school in the central Philippines, killing 3 fellow students and wounding 7 more. Most of the dead and injured are girls. The regional police chief told reporters the suspects are close friends who said that they'd been bullied in school. President Ferdinand Marcos Jr. has ordered an investigation and asked law enforcement to boost school security. Jonathan Savage, Fox News.
19: On Wall Street, stock futures are mixed, barely moving at all before this week's trading. At soccer's World Cup, Iran played to a draw for the second time, 0-0 against Belgium. Cape Verde also tied Uruguay 2-2. Egypt got its first ever World Cup win, topping New Zealand 3-1 in a couple of 4-0 matches. Spain over Saudi Arabia, Japan topped Tunisia. In golf, Wyndham Clark won the U.S. Open, the third major tournament of the year, but he nearly blew it.
2: Well, Clark started the day 6 strokes ahead of the field. He bogeyed 3 of his first 7 holes. And at the same time, Sam Burns made a charge, giving himself a couple putts late to tie for the lead. Burns ended up finishing 1 stroke back, watching Clark par the 18th, as he held on to become just the 9th golfer ever to lead the U.S. Open wire to wire, winning the tournament for the second time in his career.
3: I'm proud of myself that I battled through. I mean, things really could have gotten away from me, and I stood tough, and yeah, I would have liked to win by more, but as long as you win, it doesn't matter.
2: Clark, courtesy of the USGA. 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
19: In NASCAR, Corey Heim won his first career cup race on a first-of-its-kind track, a road course set up on a U.S. Navy base near San Diego, California. I'm Dave Anthony. 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
10: Morning shower. Even a flood watch going through noon Monday. Otherwise, they'll gradually fade later in the afternoon. Cloudy and cool for this time of the year. Highs in the upper 70s. Down to 60 overnight. Things simmering down. Tuesday, partly to mostly sunny. Highs around 80. Wednesday, the good stuff. Mostly sunny. Great day to hit the pool with highs in the low 80s. I'm meteorologist Tom Ackerman with your LEX 18 Storm Tracker forecast on Lexington's News Traffic and Weather Station, 97.3 FM WVLK.
1: 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From the Scheller Automotive Traffic Center, here's MJ.
11: We have got an injury collision that is inbound Nicholasville Road at Cooper Drive. Three vehicles are involved, and that does have various lanes blocked in the intersection. And we've got a lane blocked at I-75 South at the 133 mile marker. That is blocked due to a vehicle fire. I'm MJ, and that's your traffic.

0: 1965, the Beach Boys and California Girls, number 7 on our list of the rock's best summer songs, since it's summer officially, not just meteorological summer, Bill Mack. Nope, it's really summer. So today and tomorrow we'll be playing this this list a little at a time. Good morning, I'm Jack Patty. 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Richard Skinner from Channel 12 and WLW in Cincinnati joins us here in just a few minutes. Love to talk to Richard. 740, Logan Gillen will be here and talk about what's going on in terms of our investment opportunities and maybe lack thereof. I don't know. But we got a good hour lined up for you, and we are glad you're here this morning. We start, of course, with good news. Here are a few of the good news stories making the rounds this morning. A rescued sea turtle named Popeye has made a full recovery and was returned to the ocean. Unfortunately, Popeye lost a flipper because he got tangled in discarded fishing gear. Veterinarians were forced to amputate the damaged limb. But after weeks of rehabilitation, the turtle adapted and was able to swim confidently again. Apparently, sea turtles can survive with three flippers, learning new movement patterns over time. That's cool. A Louisiana man is a hero after rescuing three people caught in a dangerous rip current at the beach. His name is Jordan Matthew, and he rushed into the water. First, saving a young boy, then guiding one woman to shore before swimming back out to rescue another who was exhausted. He even carried one of the victims on his shoulders as he brought her to safety. Thanks to his bravery, all three survived. Yes! A bride honored her late father by being walked down the aisle by the man who received his donated heart. Ooh, that gave me cold chills. The two families had stayed connected through letters, and 10 years after her father's death, she invited the transplant recipient to take part in her wedding. During the ceremony, she even placed her hand on the man's chest and felt her father's heartbeat again. Wow. Well, from the sublime to the ridiculous, maybe. Maybe, I said. We've all heard that pets are great stress relievers, right? But new research suggests the story may be more complicated. Researchers tracked nearly 200 dog and cat owners, collecting almost 8,000 real-time reports about their moods, stress levels, and interactions with their pets. Here's the good news. Spending time with dogs or cats makes people feel happier in the moment. Both types of pets provided similar emotional boosts. But when it came to stressful situations, researchers found something surprising. Neither dogs nor cats appeared to reduce the emotional impact of stress. But during upsetting moments, playing with a cat was actually linked to stronger negative emotions. Whoa, overall, pets are still good for your mental health. They just might not be good in the stress-fighting, you know, situation. They may not be the stress-fighting superheroes that we had hoped for. And the Obama Presidential Library opened in Chicago. It's located in a dangerous part of Chicago. called Chicago.
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17: For years, we've been talking about both the positive and negative effects of being on social media. And I would say, by and large, for older adults, social media is net positive. Not all positive, but net positive. Helps them keep in touch with friends and stay social. But for younger people, social media use, especially heavy use, tends to be net negative. In fact, according to this year's World Happiness Report, youth who use social media more than 5 hours a day reported a lower level of well-being. And researchers who study this sort of thing found that many teens wish these platforms didn't even exist, and yet they can't seem to stop using them. Experts we talked to largely suggested two things. Ideally, along with your friend group, take some time offline. Also, try to recurate your algorithm so it shows you posts that'll make you feel good. I'm Dr. Sanjay Gupta, helping you live a better life.
0: Here's our question of the day. Have you ever placed a trade on a prediction market like Polymarket? You tell us at WVLKAM.com. You can tune in for the results with Cruiser 3 to 6 on Friday. This ran all weekend. What's your impression of the Memorandum of Understanding with Iran? 65% of you said it's weak and gives too much to Iran. 32% said a solid start. Let's hope the 60 days of talks are fruitful. And 3% of you said, I just want all this to stop. I don't care if Iran has nukes or not. Anything that stops the fighting will do. Richard Skinner is with Channel 12 in Cincinnati, also WLW Radio. He joins us every Monday morning at this time. Richard, good morning.
18: Good morning, Jack. How are you?
0: Good. How was your weekend?
18: It was good. Watched a lot of the U.S. Open golf.
0: That's what I asked.
18: My family went to Florida, so I babysat my one-year-old puppy. We just kind of hung out, did a little yard work, just sat outside at night and watched the golf during the day. It was great.
0: Looks, that sounds like a good weekend. Sounds like good Father's Day weekend to me. Did you enjoy the Open? Wyndham Clark won, of course.
18: Yeah, very much so. I mean, initially before the tournament, I think everybody thought 200, 300 would probably win it. And that there wouldn't be a lot of people under par. And going into Sunday, Wyndham Clark was at 7 under, which was ridiculous. And then the next group was at 1 under. And it kind of played out that way. I mean, Wyndham Clark kind of played his way to the back of the pack. But, you know, he was leaking water, bogeyed 3 holes on the front nine, and then just kind of hung in there on the back nine and made a big shot on 18 when he had to and left himself a tap in to win it. So, you know, he handled himself quite well. I thought that one of the coolest scenes was earlier in the day, and I was watching the coverage on first on USA Network and then on NBC it switched to, and there was a young amateur, he's 17 years old, he's a high school student, he's going to go to Florida State. I mean, can you imagine this, you're a 17-year-old high school student playing from the tips of a major tournament. I mean, wow. If you're playing from the tips in general, you're pretty good, and you're playing from the tips in a major. And he shot 7 over, I think it was, which is really, really solid for 4 rounds. But on 18, he had pre-planned this, and he had to ask in advance. And he was coming up 18, his father didn't know this, his father was walking like a lot of fathers and mothers do, his father was walking, following along. And he actually walked over, the caddy gave the father the caddy bib, and he got the caddy for his son the final couple of shots going up 18. And
0: how
18: up
0: about
18: 18.
0: That?
18: That's
0: cool.
18: Pretty cool. Yeah, no very kidding. Cool.
0: And then, of course, golfer Joaquin Newman penalized 2 strokes for throwing his club during the Open.
18: And he wound up actually having a pretty good tournament overall. Yeah, I think he finished 1 over, might have even got it back to even par despite that. That happened on Thursday in the opening round where – you know, you're scratching and clawing to make the cut, and for a place as hard enough as it is to cost yourself by throwing a club is pretty stupid. But good for them. I mean, that's the stuff you try to avoid in that. You know, I thought the crowds were a little bit insufferable, too. I'm so tired of hearing mashed potatoes or light the candle and singing happy birthday constantly to Scottie Scheffler and enough. Just clap politely and let's watch the golf.
0: Right, yeah. Saturday, the Phillies became the second team in MLB history to have one player hit 3 home runs and another player hit the cycle in the same game. First team that did it was the Yankees in 32, and then against the Phillies, both games played in Philadelphia. That was really something.
18: Yeah, and Bryce Harper is the one that hit the cycle. Kyle Schwarber, who's from just north of Cincinnati, went to Middletown High School. You're familiar, I'm sure, with Middletown, at least the area.
0: Yeah.
18: It's just a little bit north of where you go to Pasco Park. So, Kyle Schwarber hit the 3 home runs. Bryce Harper hit the cycle inside the first 5 innings. Last night, I didn't watch this. I don't think he got another at bat because he singled in the 7th inning, and they were leading, so he probably wasn't going to get another at bat. I don't think he did. I was watching. We had weather moving in at that time, so I started watching that. Right. But Bryce Harper was a triple away from the cycle last night, too. He had a shot for back-to-back cycles. That's just incredible.
0: Wow. And let's see. World Cup today, Telemundo, Fox, and Peacock, Argentina, Austria, 1, France, and Iraq at 5, and Norway versus Senegal at 8, and Jordan versus Algeria at 11. Any interest there for you?
18: This one, not today, not so, but boy, Friday was so cool watching Team USA win.
0: I usually do
18: a radio segment on WLW on Fridays. We ended up doing it on Thursdays because the Savannah Bananas were in town over the weekend performing. And so they did a special thing at a bar that's right across from Great American Ballpark, Holy Grail at the Banks. And unfortunately, they were doing their show while Team USA was playing Australia. And all you could hear in the background was the cheering from the fans watching the soccer game, and understandably so. But I was asked this on Thursday. I mean, that's the cool part about the World Cup and you know, like Team USA and Olympic hockey and both men's and women's. For whatever reason, it's one of those few things in life that galvanizes us as a country. I mean, we're all on opposing political sides and opposing beliefs and all these things. And, you know, we probably have never been in a worse place. But, man, when Team USA does anything, I do think it does galvanize us, everybody. You don't think about anything other than them representing the United States of America and hoping they win and pulling for them. And you're believe that. I mean, I can only imagine the, you know, what the bar scene across this country was like on Friday. I mean, think about Friday at 3 o'clock. It was, for some people, it was a federal holiday because it was Juneteenth. So they were already off work, or at least a chunk of people were. I can just imagine the bar scene across the United States on Friday. That had to be a pretty big boon for them.
0: Well, I went up to see my son in Columbus yesterday, and I was on my way back last night going through downtown Cincinnati, and it looked like there was a ball game going on. And I thought, oh, the Reds are in town. Then I realized when I read the scores and stuff this morning, they played up in New York. They had a great weekend. But, yeah, that was the banana. That was the Savannah Bananas, I guess. That was the crowd I was seeing.
18: That is correct. They were in town for the weekend, and you know, they came last year. But I know my wife and daughter went last year, and I don't get it. I mean, I get it. There's an interest. It's not baseball, and I understand it for a lot of people. It's what they draw. I mean, no matter what you think about them, they draw. And you know, they came for the whole weekend this time around and drew all 3 days.
0: Doug Flynn, who you know, yep. You know, played on two of the teams that went to the World Series and won. He comes in real often on my show, and he's not a big fan either. he's like you. It's like, okay, well, whatever. Yeah, okay. I don't get it.
18: I don't get it. I mean, I know it's supposed to be entertainment and not real baseball. I do realize that part of it. It's like the Harlem Globetrotters were never real. They played the Washington Generals a gazillion times, and all the Generals had to have is two guys be sober and the rest could be drunk, and they played. It didn't matter because they're going to be made fun of anyway. But suppose that's a true story. The guy that played them said the only thing that was true was two guys had to be sober and the rest of us didn't have to be.
0: Oh, that's hilarious. That is hilarious. By the way,
18: I get it.
0: Yeah, before we let you go, the Reds did, they won 2 out of 3?
18: 2 out of 3.
0: Huh?
18: Yeah, 2 out of 3. Chase Burns pitched well yesterday. Saturday, they got a bunch of runs, 10 runs for a change. They got beat 5-0 on Friday. Other good news, I mean, it's a big stretch because they got the Brewers coming to town. They're in first place in the division, and they're going to miss their ace, Jacob Mizrahi. They're pushing him to Friday, so the Reds won't have to face him. And it looks like Ellie De La Cruz will be back in the lineup tonight. He had a rehab stint at Louisville over the weekend and didn't play great. He was 2 for 8 with a home run and committed an error at shortstop, and all it was to make sure he's good to go. It looks like he'll be activated today and in the lineup. And they were 6-11 without him, and they're over 500 with him, so getting him back is certainly a key.
0: Fantastic. I hope you have a good week.
18: You too. Take care, Jack.
0: 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Once again, here's MJ.
19: We still have that traffic advisory for I-75 South at the 133 mile marker in Scott County. At least one lane is blocked there due to a vehicle fire, so that is causing delays. I'm MJ, and that's your traffic.
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1: News. I'm CJ Papa. Progress is reported at the U.S. run peace talks in Lucerne, Switzerland. Vice President J.D. Vance.
2: The Iranians have agreed to invite IAEA inspectors back into their country.
1: But it wasn't all smooth sailing.
3: It was not all smooth sailing. Iranian state media said negotiations were paused after what it called an insulting message from President Trump. The president spoke to Fox News over the weekend and threatened to take over Iran. He posted on social media, "We'll hit Iran very hard if the Iranians don't stop proxies causing trouble in Lebanon." Technical level talks will continue through the week.
1: Fox's Jonathan Savage reporting. Keir Starmer says he'll resign as British Prime Minister.
4: I have heard the answer, and I accept that answer with good grace.
1: Members of his Labour Party questioning whether he's the best person to lead going into the next elections. 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
5: Morning showers and storms. Keeping a flood watch going through noon Monday. Otherwise, they'll gradually fade later in the afternoon. Cloudy and cool for this time of the year. Highs in the upper 70s. Down to 60 overnight. Things simmering down. Tuesday, partly to mostly sunny. Highs around 80. Wednesday, the good stuff. Mostly sunny. Great day to hit the pool with highs in the low 80s. I'm meteorologist Tom Ackerman with your LEX 18 Storm Tracker forecast on Lexington's news, traffic, and weather station, 97.3 FM WVLK.
0: 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Here's MJ.
19: We still have that traffic advisory for I-75 South at the 133 mile marker in Scott County. At least one lane is blocked there due to a vehicle fire, so that is causing delays. I'm MJ, and that's your traffic.

0: a great summer song, man. Officially summer now, and what a better way to kick off the season than with ranking rock's best summer songs. We're playing parts of the top 10 today, and we'll finish it up tomorrow. That was number six. Number six, Summer Breeze, 1972, by Seals and Cross. Ah, remember it well. Remember it well. Well, good morning. And coming up, we're going to be visiting with Logan Gillen from Jewel Financial. He'll be here shortly. In the meantime, I want to talk about another fine company here in town, the 37th oldest continuously operating business in the United States. By now, if you're a regular of our program, then you know I'm talking about Millward Funeral Directors. You know, there are different services that are new. There are services that are trusted and been around forever. But the folks at Millward Funeral Directors are going to make one of the most difficult times of your life manageable with these services. For example, there's nothing new about advanced planning. That's been around for a long time. But making funeral arrangements in advance is becoming more and more common, which I think is great. When you pre-plan, you save your family from making stressful decisions in the future so that you can allow them to not have to worry about any of that. They can focus on their grief and celebrating your life. That's what they want to do. Your final wishes will be kept in a safe place at their funeral home. They'll be made available at the time that they're needed. And Millward assists folks with planning an affordable funeral to reduce the emotional and financial burden otherwise placed on loved ones at the time of your death. Veteran services. 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
3: A better life with Dr. Sanjay Gupta.
4: By age 35, two-thirds of American men will experience some degree of noticeable hair loss. And by age 50, about 85% of men will have significantly thinning hair. That's according to the American Hair Loss Association. Now, one dermatologist explained that hair loss can either be genetic or it can be triggered by stress, illness, surgery, medications, major life events. No matter the cause, a lot of men, understandably, are frustrated by hair loss because it seems like a loss of control. You can take great care of your scalp by all sorts of expensive lotions and potions, but that might not matter. There are some tried and true medications that might work, like minoxidil or finasteride. But another solution is just shaving it off, and I've heard more and more how liberating this can be for a lot of guys. That's the ultimate control of their appearance. I'm Dr. Sanjay Gupta, helping you live a better life.

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1: Oh, baby, it's Wang Week. 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
2: Good morning.
1: Good morning. You a wing man? 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
2: Okay. 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
1: Yeah, you like wings? 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
2: Well, there you go. Everything you could want.
1: Roosters. Traditional or boneless, Wang Kang. I mean, they're all over town. So go ahead, line. Go ahead, get your half price certificate, and go to town.
2: I love it.
1: How you doing?
2: I'm doing great. How are you?
1: I'm good. Wanted to get a hold of you this morning, and I'm probably going to call you back. I'm giving you a heads up for Thursday morning if you're available.
2: I love it. Yeah.
1: Okay.
2: Sounds good.
1: So what's going on? I know we don't know yet, but what are the futures look like?
2: Yeah, so the futures are basically flat this morning. And, you know, every time we talk about futures, we're just talking about what the market is predicting what will happen today. Mm-hmm. So it's the morning news, basically. And right now it's flat, basically no movement up or down. We had some news this weekend that the deal with Iran that was supposed to go through on Friday isn't quite there yet.
1: Yep.
2: So we've heard some back and forth with that quite a bit. There's a kind of a lot of misinformation, it almost seems like, out there, where one side will say one thing, the other side will say another. But apparently the Strait of Hormuz has either been closed down or at least they're limiting the amount of ships that are going through it now, although the United States says that's not the case. So it's a lot of back and forth here.
1: Yeah. Jack. So who do you believe? I mean, you know, and then what? How's that affecting the stock market, if at all?
2: Well, it hasn't yet. Actually, this morning, oil prices are still down a little bit, which that's the big barometer that we've been watching, mm-hmm. is what happens with oil. So it's still down a little bit. That's kind of predicting, yeah, they have now this 60 days to get a full deal in place. And the market is saying, yeah, we're kind of moving on. Like, we've been worried about this for a long time. It's been back and forth, but we're kind of moving on to the next thing. And this week is an interesting week in the market that's pretty light on the news headlines. Now, every time I say that, I feel like we get something out of left field that comes and we'll end up talking about it maybe Tuesday and Wednesday. But right now, it's a pretty light week. There is some inflation data that's going to come out later this week that we'll watch closely. And then we'll start turning the corner as we get into July on earnings reports, and that whole season will start back up. And the big thing people have been watching is interest rates. After Kevin Warsh came out with his first meeting last week as the new Fed president, they're watching that really closely because he said, hey, we're kind of watching the data. We're throwing out any of the projections moving forward, and we're just going to wait and watch and see and think about what we need to do as a Fed. So that's going to be the big focus, I think, for the coming weeks, is going to be watching interest rates, which means inflation data, jobs data, all of those kind of data points are going to be very important.
1: Well, it's always good to talk to you, and I feel good knowing that you're in charge of my money. You are located in the Beaumont Center across from Kroger, third floor of the Whitaker Bank

0: building. It's real easy to find. And how might people get a hold of you?
1: Well, they can just go to retirementky.com is normally the easiest. 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I send something out at least weekly talking about what's going on in the world, what we're seeing, what we're doing in our portfolios. So definitely look at that. Or you can just give us a ring, 881-0777, if you want to give us a call. We'd be happy to talk with you, have a meeting. I tell everybody, I meet with anybody to have a conversation and see what we can do for them. So I'm happy to have someone come in and have a dialogue.
0: Tell us about your podcast, too.
1: Yeah, so we have a couple nowadays. So we do one called Savings and Sense, which is more retirement-focused.
0: Okay.
1: And then we do one that we've done for years and years called DIY Money. And DIY Money is a personal finance podcast. It's kind of weird that a financial advisor would have a podcast that's talking about doing it yourself.
0: Right.
1: But most people can do it themselves when they're starting out and paying off debt and getting on the right track financially. And that's what we talk about on that podcast. It's one of my favorite things that I do. It's kind of like giving back to a degree. And I just love it. And we've continued to grow it. And we do 3 episodes a week. So I encourage people to look that up on Spotify or Apple Podcasts or anything out there.
0: Fantastic. Have a good week. Thank you, sir.
1: All right, Jack. You have a good one. Get some wings.
0: Yeah. Wing week. Wing week. Retirement. Retirement centers. There's a bunch of them. The best one, according to me, because my mom lived there for a long time, and according to Doug, because both his parents lived there for a long time, Doug Flynn, but also readers of the Lexington Herald Leader, best retirement community, 10 years running. So if you have a parent, if you have maybe it's you, you're tired of having to take care of that house and all the responsibilities that go with it, and you're ready to make a change, I would love for you to go take a free, absolutely no obligation, one-on-one tour of Sayre Christian Village, and particularly Friendship Towers. 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And, well, Friendship Towers is where home and peace of mind meet. Yes, sir. They indeed do. Now, what else we got here? Do you consider yourself a snacker? Usually try to talk about food at this time of day. Because I'm getting hungry about now. I've already done it. We talked about dressed eggs. We call them deviled eggs in my house. And there was a little bit of a controversy last hour. Someone said that you can put pickle relish in your deviled eggs, and it just brings them up a notch. I would absolutely try that. No opposition from me, but my wife really can make some deviled eggs. But anyway, enough about that. If you consider yourself to be a snacker or maybe a meal person, a survey of 5,000 Americans was taken, and only 21% think they are a meal person, which means 79% of us are snackers. Yeah, here are some of the biggest snacking confessions. True confessions. 53% of us have no shame in eating an entire bag of chips in one sitting. I guess it depends on the size of the bag. 39% of us have gone entire days without a real meal, just eating snacks. 39% of us. 18% of us have lied about what we're snacking on so we don't get judged. On average, people snack four times a day, by the way. And 60% of us have a secret snack stash inside our house. 60%! And 6% of us have a snack stash that we've hidden outside of our home. How does that work? How does that stay fresh? I don't know. Hiding snacks, 60%, 6 out of 10. So look around the room, and you have 10 people in the room, 6 of you are hiding snacks somewhere in your house. Meryl Streep turned 77 today, and she's already won the Oscar for best 77th birthday. Well, you knew she would. Traffic from the Scheller Automotive Traffic Center. Here's MG.
2: We still have that traffic advisory for I-75 South at the 133 mile marker in Scott County. At least one lane is blocked there due to a vehicle fire, so that is causing delays. I'm MJ, and that's your traffic.
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0: That is a fun way to spend a summer night. I got to get down there. I got to get down there. They have three shows, and they're in the middle of the first one, as you heard. Oh, yeah. It's fun. This morning, we have Mark Rucker. Now, Mark is the world's foremost authority on the subject of bourbon. But I'm surprising Mark this morning. I did it once before by bringing a mystery brand of beverage. Normally he brings his own in and we sample it and he talks about it, talks about the company. But I got one this morning. I'm not trying to stump him because you can't. Can't stump Mark Rucker. No. Just want him to try something different. And this is not bourbon, but it is whiskey. And we will get all the information you ever wanted to know about bourbon, but we're afraid to ask. Okay, that's coming up between 9 and 10 this morning. It's always fun when he's here. Finding a Father's Day gift idea can be a lot harder than Mother's Day gifts, but dads, whatever you got yesterday, even if it was just a phone call or nothing at all, probably better than this. A news report over the weekend weighed the potential risks and rewards of gifting DNA test kits for Father's Day. A DNA test is not necessarily a paternity test, but if your dad isn't expecting it, it does have sort of Maury Povich vibes. You know what I mean? The potential rewards, air quotes, are, it could seem like a unique and fun gift idea. One of those things someone, you know, might like, but wouldn't buy for themselves. And exploring family history can be fun and inspiring, but there are a lot of downsides, like uncovering secrets that are sad and unsettling. You don't want to do that on Father's Day, do you? No. Like, of course, they're known. They cannot be unknown. There are also legitimate concerns about data security. So should DNA kits be given as gifts? One expert says, no. Leave it alone, man. Leave it. Laying right there. Okay, we have an update from Fox News coming up at the top of the hour. And then next hour, we have Bo to answer any and all of your gardening questions. Now, on the weekdays, we don't take calls. We just take texts on our Stuttgart Motors text line. And you're welcome to go ahead and send us those texts now if you would like to. 859-253-5959. That's our Stuttgart Motors text line if you have a question for Bo. Finally got some rain. I don't know if we're past, you know, the drought level that we were where we were, but we'll find out. Surely by now, with all the rain we've had, we are. But anyway, that's coming up about 20 past the hour, about 8:20, and we're going to get an update from Fox News coming up next. Top of the hour.
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17: A better life with Dr. Sanjay Gupta. There are lots of things you can measure to get an idea of how healthy you are at any given moment. Temperature, heart rate, blood pressure, just to name a few. But how about how healthy you will be and how long you're likely to live? According to a new study out of the University of Buffalo, two simple strength tests are pretty accurate at predicting longevity in older women. One is hand grip strength, and the other is how quickly people can stand up from a seated position without using their arms. By the way, I remember interviewing former President Jimmy Carter when he was quite old and being really impressed how he just popped out of the chair without using his arms. Not a lot of older people can actually do that. But I think the message here is that maintaining strength as you age is going to help you perform everyday activities, but also help you avoid injury and stay independent. I'm Dr. Sanjay Gupta, helping you live a better life.
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19: Optimism after U.S.-Iran talks. I'm Dave Anthony, Fox News.
20: We made a lot of good progress. We did exactly what we wanted to do.
19: Vice President Vance, a short time ago at the Lake Lucerne Resort in Switzerland where the negotiations took place, he says that includes nuclear progress and the push to prevent Iran from having weapons.
20: We, and this is probably what we're most excited about as Americans, the Iranians have agreed to invite IAEA inspectors back into their country.
19: As for another big part of the conflict, oil and other shipping?
20: We wanted to build a mechanism for keeping the Strait of Hormuz open. It is open.
19: But Fox's Jonathan Savage reports.
21: It was not all smooth sailing. Iranian state media said negotiations were paused after what it called an insulting message from President Trump. He posted on social media, "We'll hit Iran very hard if the Iranians don't stop proxies causing trouble in Lebanon." Technical level talks will continue through the week.
19: Now, Hezbollah and Israel did not attack each other yesterday for the first time in months. Britain's Prime Minister Keir Starmer resigned this morning.
22: Every decision I've taken has been about putting the country I love first.
19: President Trump has been critical of Starmer over immigration policy and for Britain not helping the U.S. with Iran. On top of that,
23: you've had local elections in which the Labour Party were decimated by a lot of other parties, by Reform in particular. And, of course, you had Peter Mandelson, who was the man that Keir Starmer picked to become ambassador to America. And it turned out he had close relationships with Jeffrey Epstein.
19: Starmer will stay on until there's a new prime minister, and Fox's Benjamin Hall also reports there's a frontrunner already.
23: Andy Burnham, who is the mayor of Manchester, finally won a seat in Parliament, and he is widely considered to be the next contender.
19: A famous economist has died. Alan Greenspan was chairman of the Federal Reserve almost 20 years, from President Reagan to George W. Bush. His wife, famous journalist Andrea Mitchell, put out a statement that Greenspan died at their home this morning of complications of Parkinson's disease. He was 100 years old. 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
19: Now that summer has arrived, the Supreme Court is winding down its term with fewer than 20 cases left to decide. We'll get more rulings this week, some of them high profile.
37: One pending case will determine whether to uphold the president's executive order ending birthright citizenship. Executive power is at the heart of several other cases, including the president's ability to fire agency, board, or commission members. One case involves the firing of an FTC commissioner. The other involves the attempted firing of a Federal Reserve Board governor. The justices also heard a case that will determine the circumstances by which an administration can end temporary protected status for a group of migrants. Another case involves whether states can have rules that ban transgender athletes from women's and girls' sports, and yet another case pertains to how long states can accept mail-in ballots after Election Day. Jessica Rosenthal, Fox News.
19: On Wall Street, coming off a long holiday weekend, hardly any movement right now for stock futures, and oil prices are also barely budging. Woody and Buzz back on top of the box office.
0: Moviegoers are still turning out for Toy Story.
1: Tex invaded our house, too.
2: I don't know, Jesse. 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
0: The fifth installment of Disney and Pixar's Toy Story, with the biggest opening of the year so far, earning $160 million at the domestic box office. Internationally, it pulled in $152 million for a global start of $312 million. Steven Spielberg's Disclosure Day slipped to second place with $17 million in its second weekend. Obsession comes in third with $14.2 million in its sixth weekend. Kathleen Maloney, Fox News.
19: At soccer's World Cup, Iran played again at the Los Angeles Stadium. Some Iranian Americans protested, booing the country's anthem. Iran played Belgium to a draw. Cape Verde also tied Uruguay. Spain shut out Saudi Arabia 4-0. Japan blanked Tunisia by the same score. Egypt beat New Zealand 3-1. I'm Dave Anthony, and this is Fox News.
4: How did I lose weight? And I did. Lean, right here. I did. I love this stuff. 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
19: Showers and storms, keeping a flood watch going through noon Monday. Otherwise, they'll gradually fade later in the afternoon. Cloudy and cool for this time of the year. Highs in the upper 70s. Down to 60 overnight. Things simmering down. Tuesday, partly to mostly sunny. Highs around 80. Wednesday, the good stuff. Mostly sunny. Great day to hit the pool with highs in the low 80s. I'm meteorologist Tom Ackerman with your LEX 18 Storm Tracker forecast on Lexington's News Traffic and Weather Station, 97.3 FM WVLK.
5: Got lots of rain downtown at the moment, and 70. And we have, as was mentioned there by Tom, a flood watch in effect for most of central Kentucky. With the exception of Boyle, Garrett, and Madison, they have a flood warning until 9:15. So a little over an hour away. Hour and a half. A flood warning till 9:15, and then the rest of us have until 11 o'clock before that flood watch will expire. Right now, we have heavy rain coming down downtown and 70 at your official weather station, 97.3 FM, WVL.
6: The shower up.
5: Automotive Traffic Center. Here's MJ.
3: We have got a non-injury collision. That is outbound Nicholasville Road at Westwood Drive. That has the outbound lane blocked. And we still have the traffic advisory at I-75 South at the 133-mile marker in Scott County. At least one lane is blocked due to a vehicle fire. I'm MJ, and that's your traffic.

0: I love that song. I love that group. Love and Spoonful, 1966, from Rock's Best Summer Songs. Now that we're officially into summer, and we're playing the top 10. That was number 2, Love and Spoonful, Summer in the City. 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That is at 1305 Old Frankfort Pike. Coming up, we have Bo in about 10 minutes or so. If you'd like to ask a question, please do so by text. You can text your questions via our Stuttgart Motors text line, 859-253-5959. Coming up next hour, we've got Mark Rucker of The Bourbon Life. He's a bourbon expert, has a great podcast. If I'm not mistaken, I think the second highest rated podcast on the subject of bourbon, I believe. We'll find out. But he's very popular and really knows his stuff. That's next hour right here. We're just going to have a good time. National Kissing Day today. It's also National Onion Rings Day. The two, I don't think, particularly go together well, but that's just me. 12 days until Independence Day. Can you believe that? Gee. I think we just need to stop trying to improve diapers. Don't you? They're stupid expensive. They're not the best for the environment. They may not even be great for baby skin, and the plastic and other toxins might get into their system, or ours, for that matter. But no one has come up with a sane, reasonable alternative. Latest trend is some parenting circles is, believe it or not, wool diapers. Ooh. I remember having wool pants when I was a kid. They're all itchy. Yee. Which can supposedly last a month without being washed. I'm sorry, the mental image. I'll try to explain. The wool diapers require a two-part system. There is an insert, which is usually cotton, that looks like a sanitary pad and catches all of baby's waste. The wool diaper is a cover that holds the cotton insert in place. If just pee leaks out of the insert, no worries. You can just let it air dry. There's linoleum or lanolin, not linoleum. We don't put flooring in your diaper. There's lanolin in the wool, which is a natural wax that makes the wool antimicrobial and self-cleaning, kind of like an oven. Sounds like you might have to add more than that. And it can go weeks without a proper cleaning. People claim that the insert is able to collect all of baby's number two. However, if the baby has like maybe a blowout, game over, and the wool diaper needs to be thoroughly cleaned at that point, which seems like it would be a lot more common than they're letting on. No? Well, sure. Wool diapers may be cheaper in the long run. They're expensive to try. A single diaper can cost $40 to $100, but you'd only need a few of them. The inserts come in both disposable and reusable varieties, but isn't baby going to outgrow that diaper and then you got to go buy more? Or you could buy the wool diapers used on Facebook Marketplace. Ew! Who wants to wear a used diaper? The New York Post says those things are selling like hotcakes. One person even says they get snatched up quick. One of those weird things, used underwear are taboo, but used wool diapers, I guess, go at it. Ew. Overall body shake there. Time right now is 8:14, and man, is it's coming down downtown. it is pouring. And see if that's had any effect on the temp. No, it's still 70 degrees. But just, it's been kind of off and on all morning, but it is pouring now. Our time, again, is 8:14 at 97.3 FM. Traffic from the Scheller Automotive Traffic Center once again. Here's MJ.
1: We've got a non-injury collision that is outbound Nicholasville Road at Westwood Drive. That has the outbound lane blocked. And we still have the traffic advisory at I-75 South at the 133 mile marker in Scott County. At least one lane is blocked due to a vehicle fire. I'm MJ, and that's your traffic.

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7: A better life with Dr. Sanjay Gupta.
8: For decades, the prevailing wisdom for someone who's had a heart attack has been to put them on beta blockers for the rest of their life. But new research suggests that might not be necessary, and that the benefits of these medications probably taper off after a year or two. On the whole, and for the average person, beta blockers are very safe and very effective. But, as with any medication, they can come with a cost. A financial one, and also potential side effects. We're talking about things like fatigue, dizziness, dry mouth, dry eyes. I want to be clear when I say that you absolutely should talk to your doctor before starting or stopping any medication. Point is, if you're years out from a heart attack and you're in otherwise good health, you might want to ask your doctor about discontinuing beta blockers. You want to, of course, keep up a healthy lifestyle, diet, exercise, and sleep. I'm Dr. Sanjay Gupta, helping you live a better life.
9: Man, is it coming down out there. Cold front sags south across the Commonwealth today. And after a round of overnight strong and early morning, daytime severe storms, we'll be seeing lingering showers and storms mainly across the southeast later today. Now, we have a flood watch, which was in effect until noon for all of the bluegrass except. It's complicated, except, where is my list here? Three counties, and Madison, oh, here it is, Madison, Boyle, and Garrett. They have a flood warning in effect until 9:15, and the rest of us have a flood watch until noon. And all you got to do is look out the window. It's coming down in buckets. And right now, that heavy rain and 70 degrees in Lexington. Our question of the day, have you ever placed a trade on a prediction market like Apollo Market? You tell us at WBLKAM.com. You can tune in for the results with Cruiser this afternoon between 3 and 6. Over the weekend, what's your impression of the Memorandum of Understanding with Iran? 65% of you said it's weak. Gives too much to Iran. 32% said a solid start. Let's hope the 60 days of talks are fruitful. 3% said, I just want this to stop. Don't even care if Iran has nukes or not. Anything that stops the fighting will do. Well, we've got Bo here to give you some great information about anything that grows and sponsored by Landscaper's Corner. with the largest selection of topsoil, mulch, and natural stone at the one and only Landscaper's Corner location at 1305 Old Frankfort Pike. Good morning, Bo.
3: Good morning, Jack. How are you this morning?
9: Doing good. You guys getting hammered over in the Ville?
3: Oh, yeah. We getting hammered.
9: We are, too. It's coming down pretty good. Now, have we surpassed our, you know, drought situation?
3: Well, you know, the thing about it is we're not in a drought situation by no means. But I do believe this is a year that proved averages lie. And so, you know, I don't know where we sit on a yearly average, but right now we're definitely okay.
9: Okay, good, good, good, good. All right, 859-253-5959 is our phone line. Let's see, I replanted my peonies. They bloomed nicely. I have since deadheaded them, but looked unhealthy and droopy. I watered them regularly. Everything else, newly planted, looks great.
3: Okay.
9: So what's
3: the question?
9: I assume she's wondering, or he's wondering, what's up with this droopy, not looking healthy.
3: Well, it could be either A, powdery mildew. Peonies get powdery mildew religiously. That could be one, or two, they could be finishing their cycle early. It's not completely out of the woodworks for them to be doing that due to the oddball year we have. Without seeing them, man, it's hard for me to say, but it's probably one of those two.
9: A friend received a begonia for Mother's Day. I believe she has overwatered it. The stems are mushy and they look bad. How can I help salvage it?
3: Stop watering it. Begonias hardly ever need water. You only water them when they ask for it. If you're watering it every day, you're watering it too much.
9: Okay. I have a rose that bloomed every year, including this spring, but now it's growing like crazy, but not a single bud. Is there anything that I can do, or has the root stock taken over?
3: Without seeing it, I couldn't answer if the root stock has taken over. But what I can tell you is it could have, especially if it's growing super, super fast. With no blooms, that is an indication. But with also you got to realize is that it could be the abundance of water we've had lately, so it could be pushing it.
9: Okay. We get significant runoff from our neighbor's yard, and I'm looking at a river around my hydrangeas. Anything natural that we can do in our yard to help block that runoff? I've had several plants die in that spot. I think it's root rot.
3: The big thing you could do, and you can give us a call and we can walk you through it, is install French drains. That's about the only thing you can do to help displace that water throughout the yard or underground rather than on top. So we're really happy to help you. Just give us a call.
9: All right. Who do they call, by the way?
3: You can call us at the shops. Any of the shops will get you in touch with Rachel and Matt. And they'll come out and do a consultation with you. 859-266-6889. So easy to get a hold of.
9: I've got them, and it's really amazing how they work, how they just take the water that's standing or running through your yard and put it under the ground and have it disposed somewhere where it's not going to do any damage.
3: Yep. We do a lot of them, and, you know, it's invasive. I mean, you got to dig big trench and stuff, but when it's done, you have to realize if you've got puddling and issues like that, it corrects that. It takes all that water underground, for one, and any excess water, it then has an outlet that displaces it in the appropriate area.
9: Well, the good news is tomorrow and Wednesday are supposed to be, like, perfect 80s and for highs and sunny and no mention of rain at all, so we'll dry out a little bit. Can I make foxglove rebloom?
3: Well, foxgloves are a biennial, meaning they have to seed. Usually you can't make them rebloom, but that being said, let them go seed and they'll spread, and every year they get better and better.
9: Okay, good enough. Tell me what you got going on over at your stores.
3: All right, we are rocking and rolling, big guy. We had an absolute amazing weekend. Got to see some familiar faces and some new faces. Got tons of material. This is pollinator week. Both shops 10% off perennials. So come and see us. 10% off perennials Monday through Friday this week.
9: And tell us where you are.
3: Two great locations, 2269 Vince Road, right off Nicholasville behind the new Wawa, and then Lansdowne in the Lansdowne Shopping Center in front of Malone's and Drake.
9: Keep your powder dry. We'll talk to you tomorrow.
3: Have a good one, Jack.
9: You too. Update from Fox News comes up next at the bottom of the hour right here. Stay with us.
0: Wing Week is back. June 22nd through the 28th, amazing local restaurants serving up some of the best wings you've ever tasted. 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It may be no thing but a chicken wing, but this is important. Who truly has the best wings? It's up to you to let us know.
9: Well, it looks like we are in the middle of a really good little rainstorm, as you well know, that is coming in from the east, but from the west, going east. And the good news is it is moving to the east, so it will rain itself out here in our area and continue on into the eastern part of the state as the day goes on. May even have some semblance of a nice day before it's over with, but you sure couldn't prove it now. No, sir. Let's talk about a company that has established itself well. 1981, they were just general remodelers. I don't want to say nothing special. They've always been special, but certainly there were general remodelers around before back construction. My point is they very quickly became the fastest growing general remodeler in town. And there was a reason for that. And that is the fact that they, just do an incredible job and they're not happy till the customer is. And they make sure of it. Maybe they make sure that everybody's happy with whatever job they do, big or small. And then they started adding services. They needed a roofing division. They decided they wanted to carry windows and doors, and they became a Pella window and door pro contractor, and they're in the top 1% of Pella pro contractors in the country. And then they added a handyman division, obviously, to go along with their remodeling and their remodeling sort of department. And then said, what the heck, let's go ahead and get an architect and some designers in here and be able to do the entire job, whatever that job happens to be, large or small. And that is precisely what they've done. And they've done a tremendous job of it. And I congratulate them. They're some of the finest people that you will ever meet. I'm telling you, they are extra, extra special. 859-225-2225. 859-225-2225. Remember the name. It's Back Construction. All right. We're going to take a break. Get an update from Fox News that's coming up here. Boy, I see the lightning rocking and rolling. We're right in the middle of a fairly big deal storm. Be careful out there.
10: Fox News, I'm CJ Papa. Peace talks in Lucerne, Switzerland are moving along with Vice President J.D. Vance saying Iran agrees to allow nuclear inspectors back into their nation to check out and make sure they aren't building weapons. And the VP admits,
11: honestly, there is still a lot to do as we continue to make progress on the nuclear talks, on the economic talks, as we continue to demine the straits and ensure that that flow of traffic continues to pick back up.
10: On a different front,
12: the Iranians also acknowledged major progress in the talks, adding that a deconfliction cell for Lebanon will be the first real test of the understanding. Israel and Hezbollah did not trade fire on Sunday for the first time since March 2nd.
10: And Fox's Tel Aviv. For almost 20 years, Alan Greenspan dead at the age of 100. That from his wife, journalist Andrea Mitchell, who says it was from complications of Parkinson's disease. America's listening to Fox News.
9: checking this out as I'm sitting here. We have a backup on Versailles Road, and the traffic light at Purcell's. Oh, I guess he's saying Versailles. Okay. The traffic light at Versailles Road next to the Speedway and Dairy Queen is on flash. Now, I'm trying to figure out where the Speedway and Dairy Queen are on Versailles Road, but wherever they are, a traffic light malfunction at Versailles Road and Speedway and Dairy Queen on flash, causing a huge backup on Versailles Road. So if you can be a little bit more specific about exactly where that Dairy Queen is, that would be helpful. Versailles Road at the Dairy Queen. Don't know where that is. Sorry. 3-day forecast for Lexington and Central Kentucky. Showers likely most of the day, off and on. Thunderstorms a possibility, a high of 81. Showers continuing tonight with a low of 60. Sunny tomorrow, a high of 80. Wednesday, sunny and 82. Thursday, a slight chance of showers and a high temperature of 86. On Friday, a 50-50 shot at showers and 84. And then on Saturday, showers and thunderstorms likely and 84 once again. And we have a flash flood watch in effect until noon for most of Central Kentucky. Boyle, Madison, and Garrett County have a flash flood warning until 9:15 this morning, when that will expire, or they'll continue it, or they'll do something. And we'll be the first ones to tell you what they're doing. Right now we have heavy rain downtown that's been rocking and rolling for a while, and 70 degrees at your official weather station, 97.3 FM. 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

0: number one right there. Pop rock best summer songs. Don Henley, 1984, The Boys of Summer. And it is here officially. We'll play the rest of the top 10 tomorrow morning for you. Huntertown Road. Okay, Huntertown Road next to the Dairy Queen. So that's over in Woodford County. Wasn't sure about that back up there. But Huntertown, apparently, and Versailles Road, light malfunctioning, heavy rain over there would be my guess. I don't know. I think there's a Dairy Queen on Versailles Road near the castle. Now, apparently, okay, we've got a lot of folks trying to help us here. Dairy Queen Speedway is where the Bluegrass Parkway empties into Versailles Road. Thank you very much. And it's backing up. Huntertown Road. It's right before you get to the Bluegrass Parkway. Okay. Thank you very much. Everybody is helpful, and we appreciate that. I know driving is probably a hassle right now because of the rain that's coming down, and it is coming down in buckets downtown. I don't know where you are right now, but whoa. All right. What do we do? Well, let's do this. I do this every morning.
1: And now it's time for
2: five random facts.
0: Random facts. The Christopher Robin character in Winnie the Pooh stories and poems was based on his real-life son, Christopher Robin Milne. The most of the characters were inspired by his actual stuffed animals and probably some sort of really good LSD or something. I don't know. The Wright brothers promised they'd never fly together, so at least one would continue their work in the event of a fatal crash. Ooh, that sounds encouraging. There was only one exception. In 1910, they shared a six-minute flight near Dayton, Ohio, with Orville piloting and Wilbur the passenger. Ernest Hemingway set a world record for fishing in 1938 by catching 7 marlins in one day. That's a lot of marlins. The SOX in Boston Red Sox and Chicago White Sox isn't just supposed to be a weird spelling of the word socks, S-O-C-K-S. It's the short, shortened version of stockings. Remember, the Cincinnati Reds were originally the Red Stockings. Yeah, they were. Average of 3,234 Americans go to the emergency room every year from canning bed injuries, including burns, fading, and eye injuries. And we read a week or so ago, that tanning has become a thing again. It has sort of, I think, gone out of vogue, which I thought was great. And it's back, apparently, and tanning beds, I don't know if they actually went away, but they are popular again anyway. Rod Stewart, God bless his heart, almost fainted Friday night on stage in Utah. Had to use an oxygen tank. He struggled to get through Young Turks and was seen using the piano, stage barriers, and even a pole for support. At one point, a couple of crew members wheeled out an oxygen tank and gave him a breathing treatment. Rod told the crowd, quote, "The show must go on. I nearly blanking faded here. Would you mind if I sit down for this one?" Of course, everybody probably applauded, and he recently came under fire for canceling a show less than an hour before it started because of, quote, "an acute

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4: Oh, yeah. Yeah, for sure. New York Police Department investigating gunshots in Times Square. This is kind of an older story, but it rang out Times Square, causing panic among tourists, commuters, and vendors. Well, I guess so. Video showed two individuals firing weapons before fleeing the scene. Police apprehended one, an under 18-year-old individual, and recovered a gun. The motive behind the shooting remains unclear, with officials investigating whether it is random or targeted. Man, incident occurred shortly after the New York Knicks championship parade, and authorities confirmed it was not related to the parade. Huh. And let's see here. Greater Manchester Mayor Andy Burnham won a special election in the United Kingdom, defeating Rob Kenyon of the Reform UK party. Burnham hinted at further political ambitions in his victory speech, suggesting a potential challenge to British Prime Minister Keir Starmer, and he is going to be stepping down, I think, today. I got that story here somewhere. George W. Bush and Michelle Obama recreated their viral moment from 2018. At the opening of the Obama Presidential Center, the event, Bush and Obama shared a sweet interaction where Bush handed Obama a tin of Altoids, reminiscent of their previous exchange at John McCain's funeral. Bush opened up about his friendship with Michelle Obama in a Today Show interview, highlighting the importance of their ability to have fun and converse as citizens despite political differences. Boy, that's refreshing, isn't it? Michelle Obama praised Bush's sense of humor and shared that their friendship is based on shared values of love and compassion, even if they disagree on policy.

0: the Obamas, Bushes, Clintons, and Bidens posed together at the event, showcasing a moment of unity among former presidents and first ladies. So that's pretty cool. Comedian Carlos Mencia arrested and on 12 felony counts. Let's see what they are. Wow. A report to pay taxes on over $8 million income. The Department of Justice released over 3 million pages of documents under the Epstein Files Transparency Act, but concerns persist about withholding of 3 million documents, with Representative Garcia stating, "I think what people need to understand is we're not sure what's in the 3 million. The Epstein Files Transparency Act aims to protect victims of the limit grounds for withholding information, yet redactions of prominent individuals' names while leaving the victims' names unredacted raises questions about justification of redactions." And redact, redact, redact. Sixth Court of Appeals ruled that Ohio's law requiring children under 16 to get parental consent to use social media apps must be restored. NetChoice, representing major tech companies like TikTok and Snapchat, had challenged Ohio's law, arguing it was overly broad and unconstitutional. You know, they're doing the same thing in England now. They're trying to, or I say trying, maybe they've already done it, enacted laws that youngsters, I can call them youngsters, can't, under 16, yeah, they're youngsters, can't be on social media. Wow. All right, here it is. The three-day forecast begins with a flash flood watch for most of our area until noon, and a flash flood warning until 9:15 for Boyle, Madison, and Garrett counties. Forecast very, very, very rainy today. Thunderstorms, a mixture throughout the day, off and on, high of 81. Showers tonight, a low of 60. Tomorrow, sunny with a high of 80. On Wednesday, sunny and 82. So we got to get out, enjoy tomorrow and Wednesday, because the rain possibly returns early Thursday, and then more in the afternoon, and high of 85. Friday, a 50% chance, and Saturday showers also continuing. Right now we have rain. It's not as heavy as it was. In fact, it's kind of moderate now, and 70 at your official weather station, 97.3 FM, WVLK, and 590 AM.
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0: 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So, and my lips are smacking. Yep. I am salivating, if you will pardon my frankness. Ooh, that sounds good. That's all this weekend, and they're on sale now. Just go to WVLKAM.com and get your $25, get $50 to spend at these participating restaurants. Wing Week. Well, it would be unbelievable, an unbelievable sight, I believe, to see the beautiful Houston Mountains. Unbelievable, because Houston is around 50 feet above sea level and is among the flattest major metropolitan area in the United States. What the hell am I talking about? Well, the BBC hosted a World Cup studio show last week, shortly after a match at Houston Stadium. The show had an AI-generated image of Houston skyline in the background, which was mostly accurate, except for one big thing. Hang on there, I'll be right with you. Yeah, Emily's on vacation this week. The left side had rolling foothills and mountains, which don't exist in Houston. Houston, we have a problem. The BBC hasn't commented. Not surprisingly, it didn't take long for locals to notice, and it immediately went viral. Some of the best reactions: the Houston Mountains are actually gorgeous this time of year. BBC added some much-needed mountains to the Houston skyline. Not bad, not bad at all. They should do this. Just build some mountains. Good for tourism. Oh, yeah. I wonder if the weather's cooler in the Houston Mountains. How good is the skiing in Houston? I love my ACL skiing on that mountain back in the summer of 2020. Yeah, man, I messed it up bad. Tore it up. That's the Heights, others refer to as the Highlands. These are just comments from Houstonians. I happen to have some prime real estate for sale in those Houston Hills. I'm pretty sure that's the dump. The mountains, you see. And finally, the Houston Rockets tweeted, "Just another beautiful day in the Houston Alps." And someone even joked, "Taking a walk on the west side of Houston today, the BBC was right. Truly God's country.
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0: We're going to talk about the difference between whiskey and rye, and this be the day that I die, and you feel like you're about got ready to die coming on down here this morning, didn't you, Mark?
11: Absolutely.
0: Rucker?
11: Absolutely.
0: Just got off the phone with a lady that said flooding out in front of Turflin Mall, Beacon Hill and Lane Allen, completely flooded, can't get through it. You came from where?
11: Came down Winchester Road from Hamburg and out in front of Eastland, there was a ton of flooding, and then down turning off of Winchester onto Midland, it was probably a foot deep of water there at that intersection. People were actually turning around and not coming out Winchester Road. They were turning around and going back down Midland.
0: Oh, gosh.
11: Yeah, it was pretty rough.
0: I'm glad to know. I mean, I'm glad to have that information. Did not know that.
11: Yeah.
0: So we got Mark Rucker, the world's foremost authority on getting through really bad high water and bourbon.
11: Anything for bourbon, Jack.
0: I know, but this morning we don't have bourbon.
11: I know, right?
0: Yep.
11: Yeah.
0: But as Mark came in, he saw the bottle sitting behind me, and you said, oh, yeah, that's Chris Stapleton.
11: Yep. Yeah, Chris Stapleton partnered with Buffalo Trace.
0: That cork going to come out. I hope it doesn't.
11: Did.
0: Yeah, good.
11: Cork. Should have done that.
0: What kind of nose does it have there?
11: I mean, it's got that light vanilla kind of, it's a lighter whiskey.
0: You don't like it, do you?
11: I wasn't a huge fan of it, to be honest.
0: You can say.
11: It's 90 proof. It is not bourbon.
0: Right, it's whiskey.
11: It is a whiskey. It's blended whiskey, and I can't remember off the top of my head, Jack.
0: I'll give you a few minutes to do your research.
11: Yeah, what all went into this particular whiskey. But, you know, it does have, it's reminiscent of some of the bourbon aromas, that vanilla, a little caramel, a little bit of light oak. I think this is pretty young, too, because you can look at the color.
0: It's not very dark.
11: Not very dark. It almost looks like an ale. You know what?
0: I mean, or a urine sample, almost. Urine sample, if you...
11: It tastes better than
0: if
11: that.
0: If you were kind of sick.
11: Yeah.
0: Yeah.
11: Oh, yeah.
0: If there was a problem there going on.
11: Now, I think they just put out, Jack, and I'll check, too.
0: This,
11: I didn't know what we were drinking, which is... I love it. I love being surprised like that.
0: There we go.
11: But I think they just put out a brand new Traveler... whiskey. I think they did a cask strength, which means it's going to be higher proof. Because that one, again, it's a 90 proof whiskey. It is a blend.
0: It doesn't jump at you, does it?
11: It doesn't.
0: I just smelled it.
11: Yeah, it's not like the stuff I bring down. You know,
0: yeah,
11: it's 130 proof.
0: $200-$300 bottles.
11: It'll knock you over.
0: Yeah, I mean, just smelling it. Okay, well, we're going to have a bourbon lesson coming up here in the next little bit, about a minute. No, more than that. But, yeah, stay with us, and Mark Rucker will be telling you all about bourbon and this stuff we're drinking.
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12: There was a lot of good progress. I'm Dave Anthony, Fox News. That's what Vice President Vance says after leading the U.S. in talks with Iran over the weekend.
13: We laid a very good foundation for a successful final deal.
12: He says the talks included keeping the Strait of Hormuz open for shipping, and Iran agreed to let nuclear inspectors back in. The vice president calls that a first step to
13: permanently ending a nuclear weapons program in Iran.
14: The Iranians also acknowledge major progress in the talks, adding that a deconfliction cell for Lebanon will be the first real test of the understanding. Israel and Hezbollah did not trade fire on Sunday for the first time since March 2nd, according to the UN.
12: Fox's Trey Yingston, Tel Aviv. Political upheaval this morning in Britain. Prime Minister Keir Starmer announcing,
15: I will resign as leader of the Labour Party.
12: And he'll step down when a new prime minister is chosen. President Trump's been critical of Starmer over immigration for Britain not helping the U.S. with Iran. The president also boasted on Truth Social that he can make Chicago safe in 1 month. After weekend shootings left 8 people dead, more than 30 wounded, Acting Attorney General Todd Blanche just told Fox.
16: What we're talking about here is stopping the violence, the weekend violence. And there you need to work hand in hand with local law enforcement. They want to work with us. Yeah. I guarantee it.
12: But Illinois Governor J.B. Pritzker, a Democrat, does not want federal intervention. The president also posted that work will get underway immediately to fix the Washington reflecting pool, claiming vandals seriously damaged it. U.S. Attorney for D.C. Janine Pirro tells Fox.
17: There are several citations that have been handed out to individuals, and these are cases that will be prosecuted to the full extent.
12: Not long after the president hired a contractor to paint the bottom of the pool dark blue, the pool has since turned green, filled with algae, and some of that paint's peeled, seen floating in the pool. Alan Greenspan has died, an influential economist who was Federal Reserve chairman for nearly 20 years, from Presidents Reagan to George W. Bush. Greenspan was 100 years old, suffered from complications of Parkinson's disease. America's listening to Fox News.
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12: There's still a chance of more flooding in some parts of the South after the first tropical storm of the Atlantic season, Arthur, had drenched parts of Louisiana, Mississippi, and Alabama. Some areas got over a foot of rain. Out west, a much different problem, wildfires.
21: The Iron Fire, which is burning about 70 miles southwest of Salt Lake City, has brought on the evacuation of Eureka, as well as those at a nearby ranch. Utah Fire Info says firefighters conducted a successful backburn operation to protect the town of about 1,000 people. No homes had been lost. Officials with the Utah Division of Forestry, Fire, and State Lands say extreme heat and dry, windy conditions are fueling the fire, which was human-caused and is still under investigation. The Iron Fire is one of six burning across more than 33,000 acres. Another wildfire prompted evacuations over the weekend near Sedona, Arizona, burning about 300 acres. Tanya J. Powers, Fox News.
12: On Wall Street, stock futures are now rising before this week's trading begins this hour. Oil prices are down about 1%. On soccer's World Cup, Iran played to its second draw of the tournament at Los Angeles Stadium, where some Iranian Americans protested and booed the country's anthem. Iran tied Belgium 0-0. Cape Verde played to a 2-2 draw with Uruguay. Spain, Japan, and Egypt won other matches. In tennis, Serena Williams is back and ready to play Wimbledon 4 years after retiring.
2: The now 44-year-old started her comeback in June when she played in a professional doubles tournament, and she was already expected to play doubles at Wimbledon with her sister Venus, which kicked off speculation that she was also eyeing a return to singles, which has now obviously been confirmed. And Williams has the second most Grand Slam singles titles in women's tennis history, including seven at Wimbledon, tied for the third most ever, and the All England Club was also the site of her most recent Grand Slam title, which came in 2016. Greg Thompson, Fox News.
12: Wyndham Clark won golf's U.S. Open in New York. He led the entire tournament, earning his second major victory. I'm Dave Anthony, and this is Fox News.
1: 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It may be no thang but a chicken wing, but this is important. Who truly has the best wings? It's up to you to let us know.
3: How did I lose weight? And I did. Lean, right here. I did. I love this stuff. 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
22: Morning showers and storms. Keeping a flood watch going through noon Monday. Otherwise, they'll gradually fade later in the afternoon. Cloudy and cool for this time of the year. Highs in the upper 70s. Down to 60 overnight. Things simmering down. Tuesday, partly to mostly sunny. Highs around 80. Wednesday, the good stuff. Mostly sunny. Great day to hit the pool with highs in the low 80s. Amateur meteorologist Tom Ackerman with your LEX 18 Storm Tracker forecast on Lexington's news, traffic, and weather station, 97.3 FM WVLK.
0: And right now we have cloudy skies. I'm pausing here because I think the rain has momentarily ended downtown. Now, it might still be pouring where you are. And our temperature has gone up 1 degree. That's it, 71. We have had some really heavy rain this morning, and as a result, we are getting lots and lots of reports of impassable roads. Mason Healy, water is a foot deep, they say, in the road. This is from Jim, I think, yeah. The road is impassable underneath the viaduct, South Broadway in Angliana. So don't try to go that direction or you won't be able to get through. Let's see, foot deep water inbound Richmond Road, just past Old Todd's Road. We appreciate that, caller. Life traffic light at the castle is now on flash to and causing major backups. We had a report that it was Huntertown Road and the lights were malfunctioning. Now the castle probably because of this rain that we've had. Yeah, somebody said the Dairy Queen and Speedway are right at the Bluegrass, where the Bluegrass Parkway empties into Versailles Road. Big backup there. So just, you know, leave early if you can, delay your departure if you can, and if you have information that you would like to share with us, then we would like to hear it. Mike, are you wanting to go on the air, buddy?
4: Yeah, that's fine, Jack.
0: Okay, I'm going to put you on hold, okay?
4: All right.
0: No, I did the same thing to him last week. He'll call back. I don't know how to put a caller on hold. I've been here. How many years have I been here? I think I've been in this building for 34 years. I still don't know how to put a caller on hold. Yeah, Emily's off this week. It'll be real obvious. Right now, okay. Hang on, Michael. Right now it is, it looks like it's raining again. Light rain anyway, and 71 at your official weather station, 97.3 FM, WVLK, and 590 AM. Lexington traffic from the Scheller Automotive Traffic Center. 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
5: We have got an injury collision. That's the inner loop of New Circle Road between Old Frankfort Pike and Leestown Road. The following areas are experiencing high water conditions, so you're going to want to make sure to use extreme caution. South Upper Street at Scott Street, South Broadway under the railroad overpass near Angliana Avenue, and South Broadway in the area of Gibson Avenue. You have got high water there as well. I'm MJ, and that's your traffic.
0: Welcome to Hashtag Lex, a soggy version this morning in more than one way. 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They are located in just one place, the one and only location of Landscaper's Corner is 1305 Old Frankfort Pike. And with us this morning is Mark Rucker, the co-host of the very popular podcast, The Bourbon Life, and has been with us for years now, but we haven't had him on for about 3 months for one reason or another. Welcome back, Mark.
11: I am so happy to be here, Jack.
0: I've missed you, man.
11: Yeah, I've missed being here. Missed you as well. So I saw your post yesterday. Happy belated Father's Day to you.
0: Thank you very much. Now, do you have youngsters?
11: I did. Well, not 31 and 28.
0: That counts.
11: Yeah.
0: So did you have a good Father's Day?
11: I did. Yeah, I did not see the kids. They're one. My daughter's in Spain, which was unbeknownst.
0: Wow. She lived there, or she's
11: no. She lives down in South Beach in Miami. Okay.
0: Cool.
11: But she travels quite a bit. And my wife asked me Friday, she's like, you know where your daughter is? I mean, it's like, where's Waldo? I was like, no, I do not. And she had posted a video on Instagram. She was in Spain.
0: Yeah.
11: And my son, he's special needs. He lives with his mom up in Georgetown.
0: I got you.
11: But we talk. He FaceTimes me
0: good.
11: Two or three times a day.
0: So I've got a special needs daughter that lives with her mom. So
11: yeah.
0: We've got that in common.
11: Absolutely. Yeah.
0: Yeah. Well, that's good. If you have information, if you have a question about anything to do with whiskey / bourbon / the industry, or if you have a serious problem that you've run into in terms of impassable roads, because we got an enormous amount of rain real quickly. I'm hoping that it's settling down now, but if you have that to report, we want to hear from you. Let's start with Mike. Mike, I have learned one thing this morning. After your call last Friday when I didn't have Emily here, I don't know how to put a call on hold.
4: Yeah, well, that's okay, Jack. I'm used to that kind of rejection.
0: I need somebody to come in here and train me on this equipment.
4: I had a question from Mr. Rucker, but first I had a comment about your conversation with him at the top of the hour.
0: Yes, sir.
4: That verged on TMI.
0: Which one was that?
4: When you talked about the color of the whiskey.
0: Oh, sorry about when I said it looked like a urine sample. Sorry about that. No.
4: That made me regret that I had a sausage burrito for breakfast.
0: It really doesn't either. Now that I'm looking at it, it's more amber.
11: Yeah.
0: Amber waves of grain. But learned now that this does look young.
11: It does. Absolutely looks young.
0: Which means how old?
11: Well, here's the problem with that, Jack, and I probably shouldn't use that as a guide, but I think sometimes when you see something in a glass and you see the color, it can automatically impact the way you think about it before you even taste it, which is what I did, because when I look at this, I instantly think it's young. But as I was looking more about this, They do blend a bunch of whiskeys together, but they use also neutral grain spirit, which is basically grain alcohol that's been distilled to like 190 proof. Then they blend that in just a little bit. So that can actually pull back some of the color of the whiskey. And it is 90 proof. So sometimes you can't really tell the age just by looking at the color, because if they blended something like neutral grain spirits in there, which is clear, it's clear liquid like water, that can pull back some of the color. I couldn't find how old this is, but I'm guessing this can't be more than 3 or 4 years old.
0: Okay, it's Traveler
11: Whiskey.
0: Yep. It's not bourbon, yep. And it's a Chris Stapleton inspired product.
11: Yeah, Chris, country music star, obviously, he partnered with Harlan Wheatley, who's the master distiller at Buffalo Trace, and they worked together, and they're both signed on the back of the bottle here, Harlan Wheatley and Chris Stapleton. But they partnered together. So Chris partnered with Buffalo Trace. Basically what it is, and I looked this up, it is a blend of a lot of different whiskeys. So there's some bourbon, there's some rye whiskey, there's some Canadian whiskey. And then I think there's also some that neutral grain spirit all blended together. And it says on the bottle, blend number 40. So apparently this was like the 40th different blend that they put together. And this is what they stuck with. So
0: I see.
11: They sampled 39 different times, Jack. Until they reached number 40, and this was the winner for them.
0: Well, no, Mike, I promise I'm going to let you speak here, but you're a bourbon expert, but then that's not a bourbon, that's a whiskey, and I want to talk about the difference. But this product was given to me a while ago. It's been on the shelf for a while, and we did this one other time, and you were game to do it, so you were game to do it again. I think that's really kind of bold of you, coming in here and not knowing what you're going to sample, and me not knowing enough to know if this is rot gut or something, you know, halfway decent. What was the last, do you remember what the last one was? That
11: it was that cachaca or cachaza or whatever, that Brazilian
0: thing.
11: Alcohol, the spirit that we had, and I made the caipirinha, which is like the international drink of Brazil, supposedly.
0: With that,
11: Chaza or Chaza, or I can't remember how they pronounce it. But
0: okay, now I've hung up on him and I've interrupted him. Mike, the floor is yours.
4: Well, thank you, Jack. You probably did your listeners a favor by denying my voice on the air.
0: Come on now.
4: I just thought I'd say that.
0: Okay.
4: Mr. Ricker, I've always been fascinated by people who are experts in whatever field they chose. Did you make the decision that you wanted to be a bourbon aficionado early in life? Of course, over 21, but early in life, or was that something that came later on?
11: That's a great question, and I'll tell you, I won't tell you how old I was when I actually had bourbon for the first time, but I'm going to say that I was under 21 years of age when I did, but I was a beer drinker for most of my life, and I still enjoyed drinking beer. My wife was actually more of a bourbon drinker than I was, and I guess it was probably around 2017. My brother, who lives in Columbus, asked me to get a bottle of Blanton's bourbon for him for a buddy who lived in Alaska because he couldn't get it, and I said, sure, no problem. Well, then I realized that you can't find Blanton's bourbon anywhere. I mean, it was just crazy. So that kind of started me down this rabbit hole. Why is bourbon becoming so popular? What's going on? So in 2018, I actually really started getting into bourbon. I started an Instagram site about bourbon and then just started taking educational courses. There's one out of Louisville. I became a bourbon steward, took that course from, it's called Stave and Thief Society over in Louisville. They have a training course. I took that. There's another group called the Wine and Spirits Education Trust out of England, but they do a whole training session on different spirits. So I took that and became a level 2 wine and spirits expert, not wine, but spirits actually. And then there's a group out of California that started the Council of Whiskey Masters, and they developed the whole program where you could become what they call a master of bourbon. And it's similar to the Master Wine Sommelier. So it's a 2-day course or 2-day examination process. So I studied, worked on it for about 8 months. And at the course, when we had the exam, basically it was an 8-blind whiskey pour. You had to identify as many as you could. And I was able to actually properly identify 4 of the 8. bourbons that we had. And then we had
0: by brand name?
11: By brand name. Okay. By specifically what, I mean, like taste it, give all the tasting notes, and then tell them which distillery it was from.
0: Cool.
11: But then also identify the specific bourbon or rye whiskey that I was drinking. So I got 4 out of the 8 right. And then we had a written examination as well. And then basically an oral exam. We had a panel of judges who just rapid-fired ask us questions that could deal with bourbon history, bourbon production, different bourbon types, grains. It was over 2 days. It was over in Frankfort. Actually, we did it at Buffalo Trace. So I was one of the first 5 masters of bourbon in the world. So, yeah, it's just something. Once I start getting into something, Mike, I just go, like, full on. And, like, my wife goes nuts because I just get so involved and wrapped up in it. So that's really how
0: she's a good woman, your wife.
11: She is a wonderful woman. She puts up with a lot from me. But I think it's just the way that I'm wired, that once I really get into something that I'm going to go 150% on it, and that's really where I'm at.
0: Me too. And for your information, Mike, you probably already know this, but in his real life, he's a lawyer.
4: Yeah, I think I remember you saying that on a previous show.
0: Yeah. Hey, I appreciate your call, Mike. Thank you for being patient with me.
4: Thanks a bunch.
0: He's a regular caller, so we let Mike on even if Emily's not in there, because we know Mike won't say anything ugly.
11: Yeah.
0: In case you just joined us, we are talking with Mark Rucker. He is really an expert when it comes to bourbon. We're actually enjoying a Traveler's Whiskey sample here this morning, and that's thanks to Chris Stapleton. And when we come back, we're going to talk about the difference between bourbon and whiskey. And I'm going to make a statement because of what I've learned after Mark's been here so many times. And he's going to tell me if I've just passed the test or if I'm an idiot. But either is possible. Here's the 3-day forecast for Lexington and Central Kentucky. The showers off and on all day, and that's exactly what we've seen. It had not rained much when I came in here this morning at 4:30, and then it started to crank up. And since then, we've gone off and on all morning. We're expecting a high temperature today, about 80-something. What is it? It's a real long 81. 81. Then for tonight, more rain, low temperature of 60. Tomorrow, sunny, a high of 80. Wednesday, sunny at 82. So those are your 2 days to go out and sit on the patio somewhere and sample some bourbon. Thursday, slight chance of showers before 8, and then more after 2, and 85. Friday, 50% chance, and showers on Sunday as well. And right now, Saturday and Sunday, right now we have maybe some light rain. I really can't tell. I think maybe a little bit of light rain coming down. And 71 degrees at your official weather station, 97.3 FM WVLK. I'd like to talk to you about Jewel Financial. We spoke earlier this morning with Logan Gillen. There's going to be a name change over there. I just want to give you a heads up on it. Beginning the first day of July, we're going to start calling it something else, Blue Spring Wealth Management. 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
0: Yeah, Mark Rucker. He is the host, co-host of The Bourbon Life. Or is it just Bourbon Life?
11: The Bourbon Life.
0: The Bourbon Life.
11: Like the Ohio State University.
0: The Ohio State, yeah, okay. And somebody has written in National Bourbon Week last week. We're going to talk about that. You were there, of course. But somebody has written in and wants to know why bad whiskey is called rot gut.
11: Oh, that's a great question. And I honestly...
0: Because it'll probably rot your
11: it'll
0: gut.
11: It'll rot your gut out.
0: Yeah.
11: That's probably the
0: That'd
11: best
0: be my
11: answer.
0: Guess.
11: That would be... You know what, Jack? I'm going to stick with that. For $200, that's the answer.
0: Okay. What about National Bourbon Week? I remember you talking about last year, Bardstown, right?
11: Bardstown, yeah. So Visit Bardstown, which is their tourism. Like, you know, we have Lex here that does their Visit Lex. So they have Visit Bardstown in conjunction with the National Bourbon Alliance, which is out of Bardstown as well. They have a National Bourbon Guild, or the Bourbon Capital Guild, which I'm a member of as well. A guy named Sam Lacey runs that. Sam's a great guy, younger guy, but just very passionate about bourbon, passionate about Bardstown. So they got together last year and started National Bourbon Week. So it's a week-long celebration of bourbon. It's, you know, we have Bourbon Heritage Month in September, and we have the Bourbon Festival, which is, you know, you go, you attend it for 3 days. This is a week-long celebration, just like one or two events an evening at different distilleries. And it's a great time. We did Preservation Distillery, which is fairly newer. It's about 10 years old down in Bardstown. If you ever drive down the Bluegrass Parkway, when you go past the first Bardstown exit, just before the next exit, you see this beautiful row of trees And there's like a little barn looking facility.
0: Yeah,
11: on the
0: I know where that
11: That's
0: is.
11: That's Preservation Distillery. Yeah. Okay. So Marcy Palatini bought that about 10 years ago and turned that into Preservation Distillery. They had an event Sunday, which was a lot of fun. Monday, the Beam Luau. So Fred and Freddie Ngo, who are the master distillers at Jim Beam, they open up their homes in downtown Bardstown.
0: Oh, how cool.
11: And they have a backyard luau. So it's a.
0: Oh, I bet that was fun. Oh, it was. Did you go?
11: Oh, absolutely. Yeah, yeah. It's a great time. Hawaiian themed food. They had the whole pig that they had smoked.
0: Lovely.
11: So it was a good time. And the funny thing is, Freddie and his dad they cure their own country hams. And I've gotten into that. Talk about going down the rabbit hole. I've gotten into that over the last 3 years, Jack.
0: And hold that thought, because yeah. I got to hear about that.
11: Yeah,
0: you've gone through coffee. You've mm-hmm. gone through bourbon.
11: Yes.
0: Now we're at country ham level. Okay, we got to. I got to hear about that. I love me some country ham.
11: Oh, yeah.
0: Next time you can bring a little bit of that.
11: Bring some.
0: Okay, yeah. And stay with us because we have an update from Fox that's coming up.
1: Mic drop.
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15: News. I'm Chris Foster.
16: Every decision I've taken has been about putting the country I love first.
15: And Keir Starmer says he'll resign as British Prime Minister, facing opposition from the public and members of his own Labour Party. He says, I will give my successor my full and unequivocal support, knowing that they will inherit a Britain that is far stronger and fairer than the one I inherited 2 years ago. Five-term Federal Reserve Chair Alan Greenspan died. He was 100.
17: Greenspan was a native New Yorker. He received his doctorate from Columbia University, was an advisor to Richard Nixon's 1968 campaign, then was chair of the Council of Economic Advisers under President Gerald Ford. President Ronald Reagan appointed him to the Federal Reserve in 1987.
15: Fox's Jenny Casola. Vice President Vance says there was some expected whining from the Iranians, but a lot of progress was made during a first round of direct peace talks in Switzerland. 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
22: Morning showers and storms, keeping a flood watch going through noon Monday. Otherwise, they'll gradually fade later in the afternoon. Cloudy and cool for this time of the year. Highs in the upper 70s. Down to 60 overnight. Things simmering down. Tuesday, partly to mostly sunny. Highs around 80. Wednesday, the good stuff. Mostly sunny. Great day to hit the pool with highs in the low 80s. Meteorologist Tom Ackerman with your LEX 18 Storm Tracker forecast on Lexington's News Traffic and Weather Station, 97.3 FM WVLK.
0: All right, and right now, it's hard to tell, isn't it? See?
11: I don't see any drops.
0: I don't either. Sometimes it's raining, and you just can't. If it's raining at all, it's barely. And 71 degrees, but very cloudy at your official weather station. Now, the reports of flooding have stopped coming in. That doesn't mean that you don't have to still be careful about that and don't drive over anything that looks flooded, obviously. But at least all the reports have stopped, and we have 71 degrees at your official weather station, 97.3 FM WVLK. Our question of the day, you ever placed a trade on a prediction market like Polymarket? That's our question. 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Tune in for the results with Cruiser and Crew this afternoon between 3 and 6. Now let's check traffic from the Scheller Automotive Traffic Center. Once again, here's MJ.
5: We have got high water conditions. Right now, New Circle Road at the railroad overpass near Young Drive, that roadway is shut down. Also, outbound South Upper Street at Scott Street, that roadway is shut down. South Broadway under the railroad overpass near Angliana Avenue, that roadway is flooded. And South Broadway in the area of Gibson Avenue, that roadway is flooded as well. So make sure to use added caution. Do not drive through high water. Just turn around. I'm MJ, and that's your traffic.
0: And we had a flood watch in effect, still do, till 11 o'clock for virtually all, till noon for virtually all of central Kentucky, with the exception of three counties, and that was Boyle, Madison, and Garrett, and they had a warning, but that has expired. that flood warning expired at 9:15, but they are still part of the watch area until noon today. Right now, again, 71 at your official weather station, 97.3 FM, WVLK. And we're back at it now. Mark Rucker, man, it's tough work, you know, but somebody's got to do it, right?
11: Absolutely.
0: We are sampling Traveler's Whiskey this morning, and I want to ask you, you've talked about this numerous times on the show, but we have people tuning in and out. The basic, now here's my statement.
11: Okay.
0: All bourbon is whiskey, but all whiskey is not bourbon.
11: Correct.
0: You taught me something.
11: You are now an honorary master of bourbon, Jack. Congratulations.
0: Thank you very much.
11: 12 now.
0: Thank you very much. So explain that.
11: Yeah. So, you know, there are different whiskeys that are made out there. There's bourbon whiskey. It has its own federal requirements. There's rye whiskey. Same thing. Different requirements to make that. There's Scotch whiskey, which is based off of malted barley, typically, which is made in Scotland only. Irish whiskey, Japanese whiskey, Canadian whiskey. So there's all sorts of different whiskeys. They all have to be grain-based. So it has to be some type of grain, whether that's corn or rye or barley or sorghum, whatever.
0: Sorghum?
11: There's actually, yeah.
0: Have you tried that?
11: A new product. It just came out this week. That was one of the events that I went to. We can talk about it. I don't know about time. But,
0: okay.
11: But yeah, so all whiskey is grain-based, different production methods for different types. So Scotch has its own requirements. Irish has its own requirements. So bourbon is a classification of whiskey. But like you said, so every bourbon is a whiskey, but not every whiskey is a bourbon.
0: And the old story was it had to be produced in Kentucky to be termed bourbon, and that ain't true, is it?
11: No, it's not. It was funny. I was at an event at Whiskey House on Monday, and Lieutenant Governor Coleman was there, and she was addressing the audience, and she said, "We like to say 95% of the world's bourbon is made in Kentucky, and the other 5% is counterfeit."
0: But how did that? Was there a time when that was true?
11: Well, I think what happened, Jack, is we had a lot of settlers that came in from especially Pennsylvania, and they were making a lot of rye whiskey up there. I think a lot of those settlers came down to Kentucky, very similar topography, but they couldn't find the rye whiskey. Rye grains did not grow here like they did in Pennsylvania, but corn was abundant.
0: I see.
11: So a lot of these distillers from the East Coast that moved into the frontier, they couldn't find rye to make their whiskey. So they started growing corn, and they started adapting their methods and using corn. So then the corn became the predominant grain in their whiskey. And then that's basically how bourbon was started. Plus the water here, because, you know, it flows through the limestone. The water is so clean. It's enriched with minerals. I think that combination of the mineral water that we have here, plus the corn, the quality of the soil, it just became the ideal place to start producing bourbon. And people just kind of went gung-ho with it. And Kentucky's really maintained that over the 200-plus year history.
0: But, and we've said this on the show, at some point we're going to saturate.
11: Absolutely.
0: And when, you know, with everybody and everybody's cousin opening distillery every other week, which seemed like there for a long time.
11: Yes.
0: It finally got saturated.
11: Yes.
0: What's the condition now?
11: Yeah, we're starting to see that little bit of a downturn, Jack. You know, the problem I think we had was with COVID. I think a lot of people were at home. They didn't have anything to do. So a lot of people started drinking more at home. Bourbon saw the impact of that. Sales went through the roof. And I think there were some people out there that saw opportunity and said, oh, bourbon's going to continue to grow. And it had been growing over 20 years plus. But the COVID years were crazy. A lot of people jumped into the market. Producers started producing a lot more. I mean, Jack, we have 16 million barrels of bourbon aging in Kentucky right now, which is insane. Because when I started getting into this back in 2018, I think there were 8 or 9 million barrels. So production has doubled. A lot of these distilleries have doubled their size. New distilleries popped up, but we're starting to see some of these distilleries, unfortunately, close down. They got into the marketplace thinking this was going to be a wave that was going to continue for a long period of time. Unfortunately, it hasn't. So I think the people that planned and thought ahead and knew, the larger distilleries are going to be fine. I mean, because they've been around for years. They are having economic trouble, but they're going to maintain what they're doing. But a lot of smaller distilleries that started, unfortunately, We have seen some of those fall to the wayside already. Mm. And these non-distilling producers, you know, people that were just buying the barrels, because you can do that. You can buy barrels. You don't have to distill it yourself. You can buy barrels,
0: put
11: your name on it and sell it. And we're starting to see that those people are starting to kind of fall away as well. So we're really seeing a consolidation in the market as the consumption starts to drop with that huge supply that we have. A lot of the distilleries like Jim Beam, their Claremont campus, they shut down.

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12: 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All right, we're back, and I want to ask you a question. We've got our friend Brian coming in on Wednesday. That's the end of the month, last Wednesday of the month. Brian comes in here and

0: And he talks about wine. And I have learned a lot about wine just by, you know, by having him come in here and talk about it just like you do. And one of the things that he taught me, number one, taught me to first of all, smell it, put your nose in it, nose, obviously. And then the second thing is, after you've taken a sip, or if you swish it around, you can see legs.
1: Yes.
0: And that's something sticking to the sides of the glass. And that's an important part of judging wine. Does that apply to whiskey and bourbon as well?
1: Yeah, I think it does, Jack. We talk about that. Not as much. You know, when I first got into it, that was one of the things I'd always comment on was the legs. But I've noticed that in the whiskey world, bourbon world especially, you know, people may comment on it, but a lot of the expert tasters and judges, they really don't focus so much on that. I think, like I said earlier, with the color of the whiskey, sometimes it can be it could put your mind in a different place. When you see those legs, you may think, oh, this is a great whiskey just because it has great, got great legs.
0: Right.
1: But that's really, you know, a lot of it is the oils that are left over in the whiskey. And when you swirl around the glass, it clings to the inside of the glass. You can see those streaks that are dropping down. And if they're long, if it lasts a long time, then typically that's going to be an indication of kind of an oilier bourbon, which is a good thing in some cases. It doesn't necessarily translate to quality.
0: So okay.
1: If it has legs, that doesn't necessarily mean, oh, this is a great bourbon. But if it's a really good bourbon and it has great legs, it's going to be a great combination, because that oil, what that does is it's going to coat your palate. So that means those flavors are going to cling to that oil and they're going to last in your mouth a lot longer. You're going to have that fuller mouthfeel. You're going to get a lot more of those flavors. So yes, legs can definitely translate into a great tasting experience. It's not necessarily an indicator that it is a great whiskey, but if it is a really good whiskey that has great legs,
0: yes.
1: It's a great combo.
0: This is from Todd. Thank you, Todd. Heavy flooding at Alexandria as you approach Citation Boulevard. Not good, and you can't turn around. So I would just obviously avoid that area completely. Now, here's another text. And by the way, we're just taking texts all this week because Emily's on vacation. 859-253-5959. That's our Stuttgart Motors text line. And speaking of bourbon, did you see the turnout at Buffalo Trace on Saturday?
1: God, yes.
0: For the limited release? No lack of interest there. It was a mess. Tell us about that.
1: Yeah, so it was a Weller release. So Weller bourbon is a wheated bourbon that Buffalo Trace, again, like Traveler Whiskey, comes from Buffalo Trace. Pappy Van Winkle, the Pappy lineup, is a wheated bourbon. So it's the same mash bill. So Weller bourbon, some of those barrels get picked and get moved over to become Pappy.
0: Oh.
1: So people go nuts over the Weller because it's a younger Pappy.
0: Young Pappy.
1: Basically. So they release what they call a CYPB, which is Create Your Perfect Bourbon. It's a white label Weller. It's been very, very hard to find over the years. So they had a drop this weekend over there. And I mean, Jack, it was insane. What I saw on social media, the line, the traffic, the people were lined up, not just in the parking lot, but up the sidewalk, out to the main road, down the sidewalk to get in. And I got a friend, one of the guys that records with us on the show every once in a while, he lives in Frankfurt. And he was like, it was a mess. He couldn't go anywhere, couldn't get around because there were so many cars.
0: No kidding.
1: Oh,
0: there's no lack of interest.
1: And that's a good point. Our guest that we had on the show this week, or this past week, we actually talked about that. You know, we're talking about, yeah, okay, people are saying, oh, the bourbon market's down. Yes, consumption is down. But man, you know, Buffalo Trace, when they do these drops, and Jack, they can have 400 or 500 people in line. And that's just an average day for them when they open up. People standing in line to buy bourbon. So, you know, you got to ask the question, is bourbon really going down? Because what we see at Buffalo Trace is insane. I don't know if they're just the anomaly. I don't know if it's just because it's Buffalo Trace and people just go nuts for that. But, you know, Heaven Hill had a release last Sunday, a 21-year-old Elijah Craig, and apparently the line was just insane for that as well. So, you know, we're still seeing a lot of the interest. So I don't know if it's just the hardcore bourbon fans that are just dedicated and diehard. If we're still pulling in new consumers, Jack, I don't know what it is, but yes, seeing that type of stuff still makes me wonder, all right, is the media really on point with this, or is it just, you know, the sky is falling, everybody jumps on board and starts posting for clickbait? Mm-hmm. You know, we get these stories and, oh, it's terrible, this is that. So I don't know. I don't know the answer to that question, but if you see the line at Buffalo Trace, sometimes you're like, there's no way we're in a downturn. I mean, it's insane what people are doing.
0: And these people are collectors, or are they drinkers?
1: Well, some people are drinkers, some people are collectors, and some people are flippers. So they will buy these bottles and they'll get back on and they'll get on the secondary market. And so, because I see it on Facebook, I see bottles, you know, and people will buy them, turn around and try to sell them and make a profit. So unfortunately, that is a thing. But I think a lot of these people are just collectors, or drinkers, and just want the bourbon.
0: And you also, another thing you educated me on this morning, and if you had in the past, I've forgotten. That's a good thing about somebody that has a rotten memory. You can tell me stuff over and over again, and it'll be new to me. But over half of bourbon drinkers are women.
1: Oh, yeah, absolutely.
0: I always thought of bourbon as being a man's drink.
1: Exactly. You'd think that, and I think that's a common misperception. But, yeah, over 50% of the drinkers of bourbon are women, and women typically prefer higher proof bourbon, which
0: stronger.
1: Yeah, stronger proof. They like the flavor profiles more. And I will say that from a expert opinion, that women typically tend to have a better palate than men in terms of tasting and nosing.
0: And that doesn't surprise me for some reason.
1: It's unique thing that a lot of people don't think about, but we have so many women that are in the industry that are excellent master blenders. Not a lot of female master distillers, but these blenders, these people that are actually tasting the spirit, blending it all together, putting it together. The palates on some of these people are just mind-blowing when they can sit there and just pick out these notes. It's really fun to watch. But, yeah, women are a huge part of the industry, and I think we were talking about that with this Traveler Whiskey, because to me, I think we did not give this a great review on the podcast initially. I'm going to have to go back and find my bottle and try it.
0: No, you can take that one.
1: Oh, I don't.
0: No, take it.
1: All right, if you insist.
0: My gift.
1: Thanks.
0: Yeah, Jack. Go back and
1: no, I'm gonna
0: re-review it.
1: Because this is very sweet, but it's also spicy. It's 90 proof. It's easy to drink. This is not what I remember. So I'm going to check this against the bottle that I have at home, Jack, because this is much better than I remember it being. So I have to give props to Hardin Wheatley and Buffalo Trace and Chris Stapleton, because I did not like that at first.
0: At all.
1: But yeah, I really like the flavor. And I think
0: here's another thing I like about it. Not to interrupt, I apologize.
1: Yeah, that's all right.
0: It looks like the whiskey bottles in the Westerns.
1: It does. And
0: it's not fancy in any way.
1: Can you see on the inside of the label, it's a map of Kentucky.
0: Oh, I didn't know that.
1: Oh, yeah.
0: Isn't that cool?
1: So the back label has a little map of Kentucky. So as you look at it through the liquid, it's kind of magnified.
0: Oh, that's cool. I never even noticed
1: that. Yeah, you can see Lexington right in the center. So it's an old map. Like from
0: but
1: the
0: packaging 18th.
1: Oh, yeah.
0: The most important thing just about, isn't it?
1: Yeah.
0: I like that bottle.
1: It does. I mean, this is something I think if you went to a bar out in Montana or somewhere back in the Gold Rush area.
0: Yeah. There you go.
1: That you would see this.
0: I'll have some of that.
1: I'll have some Traveler Whiskey, right?
0: Yeah.
1: Very unique concept. Very simple labeling, but very, very refined and very nice.
0: Here's another traffic tracker. We appreciate all you guys. You're not traffic tracker. You're flood tracking for us this morning. Royster Road is underwater. So Royster Road, don't even try it. So Chris Stapleton, I know he helped come up with the blend or whatever. How does his deal, I guess everybody's is different, but how does his deal work? Does he get
1: That's a good question.
0: Per bottle, or do you know?
1: I would assume that they've got either he gets paid a flat fee to put his name on the bottle, or my guess would be, as an attorney, thinking like an agent, that he would probably get paid a fee to work with them to put his name to it, kind of a licensing fee to use his likeness and name for that, but then probably negotiated some type of, based on certain sales volume, that he would get a certain percentage based off of that. That's kind of my guess. But then, you know, he's out on the road, and everybody could talk about Traveler Whiskey. He can talk about it during his shows, so it's obviously going to help sales.
0: I guess having a big name really will jumpstart
1: a
0: new product.
1: Absolutely.
0: Right?
1: Alan Jackson has his own Silverback or Silver Belly or something.
0: Did Jimmy Buffett ever do tequila?
1: I don't know that he Honestly, I don't know if he had
0: that would have been a perfect mixture.
1: Absolutely. Yeah. Yeah. But there's a lot of celebrities that have started brands for sure.
0: And I'm trying to think, John Belushi, his partner,
1: Dan Aykroyd.
0: Dan Aykroyd.
1: Yeah.
0: He has his own vodka company.
1: I think he had a vodka company. Yeah.
0: It's at one point. I have a friend that's in the business, was in the business. He's not anymore, but he ran into him at sort of a thing in Vegas or somewhere.
1: Yeah.
0: And he said it was real nice.
1: Well, you know, George Clooney did Casamigos tequila. He sold it. Ryan Reynolds did Aviator Gin, sold it, made hundreds of millions of dollars. Sammy Hagar did tequila, sold it. Now he's doing another tequila. So, yeah, a lot of these celebrities are getting into the spirits world and making money.
0: The world of spirits.
1: Absolutely.
0: Bourbon Barrel Open House in Cynthiana on Saturday.
1: Yeah, yeah. That's an event that's coming up. They're down here in Distillery District, but they're building. They just built a distillery in Cynthiana. They're having the grand open. It's Sunday, right? Is that or Saturday?
0: Let's see. It says Saturday.
1: Saturday. Okay. Yeah. So they're opening their distillery. It sounds like it's going to be a lot of fun. I was just talking to somebody yesterday about that. They're going to have a lot of opportunities. Like, bring your fishing pole. They got a lake you could fish. They're going to have horseback rides, but they're going to have their own whiskey out there. And they've been down here in the Distillery District since they opened. I mean, it's been forever. But they just built their new facility in Cynthiana. They're moving everything out there. I think they'll still have this.
0: Do you know the people?
1: I don't know them that well. I know who they are. I can't remember the owner's name, unfortunately, off the top of my head. But I've talked to them a few times in the past and have gone down there. But, yeah, that'll be a lot of fun. I think we're going to try to go to that on Saturday.
0: You make me feel like the future of the bourbon industry is not dark. It's not bright.
1: It's not doom and gloom. It really isn't. I mean, yes, there are some consolidations. Yes, there is some bad press out there right now. But I think everybody's just kind of pulling back after COVID. You know, demand is still there. It's not what it was. Supply, yes, we have an oversupply, but it's going to balance itself out. Jack, I don't think the bourbon industry, we're not going to be like in the 70s and 80s when it almost died. I don't see that ever happening again.
0: The Bourbon Life is the name of the podcast. Our guest is Mark Rucker. Always fun, man.
1: Yes, absolutely.
0: Thank you for coming.
1: Thanks, Jack.
0: And stay with us because we have an update from Fox News coming up next. I will be back tomorrow morning at 6, 5 Central.
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16: Iran just got a big financial green light. I'm Dave Anthony, Fox News. The U.S. has issued a temporary 60-day license authorizing Iran's oil production and sales. Following weekend talks in Switzerland, where this morning Vice President Vance says
17: there is still a lot to do as we continue to make progress on the nuclear talks, on the economic talks, as we continue to demine the straits and ensure that that flow of traffic continues to pick back up.
16: And oil prices are down more than 2%. Another big part of the talks, Lebanon.
17: We want Hezbollah to stop firing at our friends in Israel. We want Israelis to be able to live in peace. We also want to make sure that, you know, when things happen, they don't spiral into a broader escalation.
16: As for the other economic benefits for Iran, Fox's Trey Yingst reports from Tel Aviv.
18: The U.S., along with Qatar, will have some oversight over the unfrozen Iranian funds, and that some could go to purchasing U.S. farm goods. He also made a major announcement on access to Iran's nuclear program.
17: This is probably what we're most excited about as Americans. The Iranians have agreed to invite IAEA inspectors back into their country.
16: A big change is coming in Britain.
19: After facing months and months of building pressure from both the public here in the UK as well as from within his own party, Keir Starmer is resigning as prime minister.
16: He'll step down once his Labour Party picks a new prime minister. Fox's Jeff Paul also reports from London.
19: Starmer had faced criticism for the economy, illegal immigration, and the appointment of former Jeffrey Epstein friend Peter Mandelson as U.S. ambassador.
16: There's a new Trump Truth Social post just out on the Washington reflecting pool that's turned green, full of algae, since the president had it drained and the bottom painted dark blue. Some of that paint is also peeled, seen floating in the water. But in the post, he blames vandals illegally placing chemicals in the water. And the president wrote, remember, there's a 10-year prison sentence for destruction or attempted destruction, which the president wrote will be fully enforced. There have been people issued citations. 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
20: Morning showers and storms, keeping a flood watch going through noon Monday. Otherwise, they'll gradually fade later in the afternoon. Cloudy and cool for this time of the year. Highs in the upper 70s. Down to 60 overnight. Things simmering down. Tuesday, partly to mostly sunny. Highs around 80. Wednesday, the good stuff. Mostly sunny. Great day to hit the pool with highs in the low 80s. Meteorologist Tom Ackerman with your LEX 18 Storm Tracker forecast on Lexington's news, traffic, and weather station, 97.3 FM WVLK.
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30: A better life with Dr. Sanjay Gupta.
31: For decades, the prevailing wisdom for someone who's had a heart attack has been to put them on beta blockers for the rest of their life. But new research suggests that might not be necessary, and that the benefits of these medications probably taper off after a year or two. On the whole, and for the average person, beta blockers are very safe and very effective. But, as with any medication, they can come with a cost. A financial one, and also potential side effects. We're talking about things like fatigue, dizziness, dry mouth, dry eyes. I want to be clear when I say that you absolutely should talk to your doctor before starting or stopping any medication. Point is, if you're years out from a heart attack and you're in otherwise good health, you might want to ask your doctor about discontinuing beta blockers. You want to, of course, keep up a healthy lifestyle, diet, exercise, and sleep. I'm Dr. Sanjay Gupta, helping you live a better life.
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0: Do we have a picture of the Obama Library? Because it looks like...
1: Death Star.
0: It looks like something aliens built in Dubai. It cost $850 million.
2: Yeah.
0: I don't understand why progressives like this. Anybody here in this audience planning to go to the Obama Presidential Library?
2: Sure. There you go.
0: Really?
2: I mean, don't come up.
0: What a bunch of f***ing liars you are. You're not going to the Obama Library.
3: They're all lying. They lie when they clap. They lie. I like to say this because it's true. When they're sitting silently in their cars by themselves, they're lying in silence. Their clapping was a lie. They're not going. They're in Los Angeles, California. You're going to the Obama, not a library. Democrats keep calling it a library, too, because I think it would be racist not to. Something like that. You know, the Democrats are. Well, a very joyous Monday to you, and welcome back after Father's Day in America. Not celebrated everywhere, that's for sure. We remain at 888-630-9625, and so many amazing stories to tell. My best girl and I, we went down to the mall, to the Lincoln Memorial, both Saturday and Sunday. We wanted to check out the reflecting pool that the Democrats either vandalized with bacteria or they didn't, but they, one way or the other, the president has made mention of that now, and there was reporting on it last week. That Democrats had gone to Georgia to get pond scum to bring to the reflecting pool in Washington, D.C. And there are a bunch of Democrats protesting over the weekend in favor of pond scum. They now have a pro-pond scum lobby, very active and activist lobby in the Democrat Party down at the Lincoln Memorial and at the reflecting pool there. Between the World War II Memorial and the Lincoln Memorial, and it has just been refurbished, restored, upgraded, updated. And the Democrats are very angry about that, so they've been vandalizing it and carving a big 69-47 and the 86-47 in the grass at one end of the, it's right there in the, but it is, I gotta tell you, the Democrat Party, very, very unwell. And I've got a couple of stories to tell. I hope I can get to those stories because they're fun stories about the weekend in the mall and me and my best girl and my pocket knife. I got a story to tell about my pocket knife, too. But here's a story that I've been looking forward to sharing with you. It's KTVU. KTVU. That's the television outfit that reported the news. And here's the headline. And there's a picture of a man. The Democrats would call him a worker. He's in what appears to be an auto body repair shop, and he's got the driver's side door of an automobile is pulled open, and he's putting a new pane of glass in the door because, you know, the glass had been broken. It had been smashed, so he's replacing it. And here's that happens, you know, especially in, you know, where there are a lot of Democrats, and they're all criminals. So here is the headline. Auto glass repair businesses... There are multiple auto glass repair businesses suffer. They're suffering. Auto glass repair businesses suffer. Listen, this is Oakland, California. Very high crime. All Democrats. They all commit crimes all the time. Auto glass repair businesses suffer as Oakland break-ins decline. Now, wait a minute. That doesn't really say that. It does. It actually does. This is our news media. And this article was sent to me over the weekend by... great friend who is a career journalist, a news media person. Auto glass repair businesses, all of them, plural, suffer as Oakland break-ins decline. So, well, wait a minute. You're saying that there's been a decrease in crime in Oakland in smashing car windows, which would be break-ins, and they steal your Blauplunkt or something. They steal everything out of your glove compartment and steal everything from your car, and then sometimes steal the cars outright and take them for joyrides and so on. But Oakland, listen to this, KTVU.com. Oakland, crime-ridden Democrat hellhole. Oakland has seen a 37% decrease in car break-ins over the last year, 1 year alone. I think President Trump should step up and take credit for that. What's good news for car owners is less so for repair shops. that specialize in window and windshield replacements. They are rooting for more crime, is what they're saying. But, of course, they're not. Multiple businesses have reported a sharp decline in their income as a result. Wait a minute. So car break-ins are down 37%, and KTVU found a way to spin that as a negative story. That's a very negative story. See, crime is down, and people aren't having their cars broken into more than a third, down by more than a third in 1 year. The police in Oakland must be doing a great job. And the news media at KTVU decided, well, that's not a good news story. Crime is down. That means that businesses are hurting if you're in the car window replacement business. And the more Democrats commit more crimes, the better it is for business. This is the way they view the world. A decline in car break-ins across Oakland is being welcomed as a public safety win, but it also is contributing to a downturn for some local auto glass repair businesses. This is our news media. And this is, you know, honestly, it is, there's nothing but good news. These crimes are down 37%. And they, when I saw it, and my friend Marty sent me this on Saturday, amazing stuff. I said, well, you know, I guess that if murder were down in Chicago, for example, then that'd be bad news for casket makers and for funeral homes. And maybe the news media could do that story. If, of course, murders would have to be down. President Trump has offered to help in that regard. But a decline in car break-ins across Oakland being welcomed as a public safety win, but a downturn in some local auto glass repair businesses. Yeah, honestly, what about funeral homes and casket makers? How are they doing? Police data shows a sharp drop in vehicle burglaries over the last year. According to the Oakland Police Department, they have a crime dashboard. Car break-ins are down 37% year-to-date, comparing May 2025 to May of 2026. That's fun. At Low Price Auto Glass on San Leandro Street in East Oakland, I like it, the owner, Raj Singh. Raj Singh, he's an Indian gentleman, a gentleman of Indian origin, said the decrease has directly impacted a once reliable portion of his business because there are so many criminals around there. He's come to rely on the Democrats committing crimes. There is the door glass repair. Listen to that. There is the door glass repair. If there is any break-ins or vandalism, that segment of my business has been down about 30%, Singh said. The shop's five service bays, once frequently filled with vehicles needing repairs from smash-and-grab incidents, I'm starting to think maybe he's got something to do with it, are now more often occupied by cars requiring windshield replacement due to road debris. Well, thankfully, California spreads a lot of road debris around, too, so that's got amazing stuff, isn't that great? Customer M. Cisneros, just M. Cisneros, doesn't have a first name, said a cracked windshield brought them in. The windshield got cracked. I've just been needing to get it replaced for a while. Yeah, that's how that works. But the story here from KTVU is in Oakland, California, is that it's bad for business. So they're kind of inciting Democrats to go smash more car windows because they're all mental. They're all men, and then criminally insane, violently criminally insane. They're just out of their filthy, stinking, mentally disturbed minds, aren't they? Yes, they are. Now, let's get back because you may remember on Thursday, Barack Hussein Obama, former president of the United States, amazingly, and his beautiful and loving wife, Big Mike, who's a tranny. They were at the opening, and because it wasn't really even the opening, it was just the celebrity opening of the Barack Obama Center. It's not a library. It's the first presidential library that's not a library. However, they did allow the Chicago Public Libraries to come in and put a few books in because Barack, you know, he just read Sports Illustrated for 8 years, but pay no attention to that. So they had the big thing on Thursday of last week with celebrities. They had singers. Stevie Wonder was great. Bruce Springsteen was awful. But he's always awful, so that's not surprising. And Stevie Wonder was great because he's Stevie Wonder, and he was always great. And they had a lot of singing and some dancing, and it was really fake and awful and celebrity-driven. And the news media gushed effusively, and they loved it because they're a cult and they're a freak show. So they got that. And then the next day on Friday, today is Monday, on Friday the Obama Center opened to the general public, and at $30 a head you can get in, $30, and you got to show your photo ID. If you're an Illinois resident, apparently you can get in for free for now or something like that. But again, I think that it was supposed to be $300 million project. Now they're putting it at $850, really it's going to be well over $1 billion, and we learned last week that it's going to be over $1 billion, even though it was supposed to be $300 million. And there's nothing in it that anybody wants to see, and it's a ridiculous embarrassment as a presidential non-library and all of that. But I got to tell you, what is it, the dim-witted woman, Sunny Hostin, she is a Democrat, and the Democrats at ABC News pay her millions of dollars a year to be wrong about everything, to be dumb, just sit there and try to look pretty, and but fake soft open on Thursday, then the real open of the center on Friday, and then the weekend came. And over the weekend, we got at least 8 homicides in the city of Chicago. At least 8 homicides in the city of Chicago over the weekend, and dozens more shot. Dozens more shot and wounded. Now, the great people at Hey Jackass, which they cover the shootings and homicides in Chicago, they point out that in the month of June, which isn't it Gay Pride Month, Michael? Isn't it Gay Pride Month? June. In the month of June so far in Chicago alone, 137 people have been shot. 137 have been shot. 118 of those shot and wounded, mostly kids. And the Democrats are good with that because abortion, Planned Parenthood, delayed, is Planned Parenthood denied, you know. Shot and killed so far this month, 29 people in Chicago alone, shot and killed. Another 118 shot and wounded. 137 have been shot this month alone. So far this year, 180 people have been murdered in Chicago, and 673 people have been shot. That's this year. That's an increase of 8% compared to last year. Shot and killed, 180 people shot and killed. That's an increase of 15% compared to last year. And the Democrats applaud this, and they say, oh, yeah, more murder. More murder is good because they'll have murder and anti-Semitism, and they're very, very unwell. Extraordinary stuff. Now, let's go to this ridiculous person, because she's a Democrat, and she's with ABC News on The View. That's an actual television show, and the name of the television show, The View. And they're all Democrats, and the ABC network, television network, pays each of these morons, and they're really incredibly unintelligent people, millions and millions of dollars a year. Because, you know. All right, now let's go to Sunny Hostin. I'm a personal fan of Sunny Hostin. She's so wonderful. We got to get to Joy Reid on the 4th of July. Black people don't celebrate the 4th of July because Democrats bullwhipped them for so long that they don't know what's good for them or anything else. So we've got that going. But let's see. Let's go to Sunny Hostin. It's soundbite number 14 on the television show called The View, ABC Network, and it's an ABC News television show. And these are ABC News employees like Sunny Hostin, and she is just excited beyond description that the Obama Not a Library is opening in Chicago. And she doesn't care that 8 were murdered and dozens more shot and wounded over the weekend just in 2 days. Here is Sunny Hostin.
1: If you also look at the way that he has done this presidential center, it is in a historic neighborhood, Jackson Park, which is a neighborhood that needed to be developed.
3: It's a neighborhood
1: that has been underserved
3: for so long.
1: You think about it, it's going to be open daily, free of charge for children and adults. It's for everyone to enjoy.
3: It's not free of charge. It's $30 a ticket. It's not in a neighborhood called Jackson Park. It's in a park called Jackson Park, and the neighborhood is not named for the park. And they wrecked the park. It was a famous park in Chicago, and now it's just going to be, the Pol Pot Memorial over there. Amazing stuff. I've got more of her coming up, too, Sunny Hostin. She got everything wrong. It's in a neighborhood called Jackson Park. No, it's not. It's free to everyone. No, it's not. Children and adults. No, it's not. Everything is wrong. And the idiots around her sit there nodding in agreement as though they're wise and learned. Their IQ is the real issue here. Their collective IQ doesn't equal the IQ of one normal adult if you add them all up together. Hey, what if your gift today, could impact not just one life, but generations to come? Right now, there is a new generation of mothers and fathers rising up, parents that want to be there for their babies. But for a whole lot of expectant parents, that positive pregnancy test can feel overwhelming as well. And they're asking themselves, can we do this? 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Through Preborn's network of clinics, expectant parents receive a free ultrasound. 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And when a mother and father see their baby on that ultrasound screen for the very first time, everything changes very frequently. Suddenly, it's a future filled with life and possibility and positivity. 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Thank you very much. Yeah, I've got another Sunny Hostin for you coming up. And Chicago, and the news media completely ignores everything. The Muslim rape gangs in Great Britain that have been going on for decades and victimized hundreds of thousands of young women make Jeffrey Epstein look like a Girl Scout jamboree, and our news media doesn't cover it. When crime is down in Oakland, they cover it as a negative story because, there won't be as many funerals if there aren't as many murders. And the Democrats, they're pro-business when it comes to funeral homes and casket makers and people replacing car windows in Oakland.
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34: Few people now have asked me about a TikTok trend that they've come across. It's called 75 Hard. The challenge was created by entrepreneur and author Andy Frisella, who calls it a, quote, transformative mental toughness program and an Ironman for your brain. So here's what it entails. Eat a structured diet with no alcohol, drink a gallon of water, read 10 pages of nonfiction, take a progress photo, and complete two 45-minute workouts, one of them outdoors, every day for 75 days. Quite a challenge. We asked CNN fitness contributor Dana Santis about this, who reminded us that sustainable fitness isn't about punishment or proving discipline through extremes. It's about building habits that integrate into your lifestyle in a way that feels supportive and repeatable. If you ask me, that's going to be the key to long-term success. I'm Dr. Sanjay Gupta, helping you live a better life.
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1: Morning showers and storms, keeping a flood watch going through noon Monday. Otherwise, they'll gradually fade later in the afternoon. Cloudy and cool for this time of the year. Highs in the upper 70s. Down to 60 overnight. Things simmering down. Tuesday, partly to mostly sunny. Highs around 80. Wednesday, the good stuff. Mostly sunny. Great day to hit the pool with highs in the low 80s. Meteorologist Tom Ackerman with your LEX 18 Storm Tracker forecast on Lexington's news, traffic, and weather station, 97.3 FM WVLK.
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33: A better life with Dr. Sanjay Gupta.
34: By age 35, two-thirds of American men will experience some degree of noticeable hair loss. And by age 50, about 85% of men will have significantly thinning hair. That's according to the American Hair Loss Association. Now, one dermatologist explained that hair loss can either be genetic or it can be triggered by stress, illness, surgery, medications, major life events. No matter the cause, a lot of men, understandably, are frustrated by hair loss because it seems like a loss of control. You can take great care of your scalp by all sorts of expensive lotions and potions, but that might not matter. There are some tried and true medications that might work, like minoxidil or finasteride. But another solution is just shaving it off, and I've heard more and more how liberating this can be for a lot of guys. That's the ultimate control of their appearance. I'm Dr. Sanjay Gupta, helping you live a better life.
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0: boy. God. You remember that transgender Democrat that tried to assassinate Supreme Court Justice Brett Kavanaugh at his home and was arrested? And it's what it's a dude look like a lady. It's a tranny Democrat was planning on murdering three Supreme Court justices. Well, I've got an update on that Democrat. Pretty crazy Democrats. They're everywhere. They really are, these Democrats. What's the matter with these people? Come on. Let me get back to Chicago. Sonny hosted on The View, who is not an intelligent person and not a journalist, but paid millions of dollars to be both of those things by ABC Television Network and ABC News. Amazing stuff. And on The View, I was sharing a soundbite with you just moments ago. On The View, she said this really crazy, just absolutely crazy stuff. And I'm telling you, Sonny hosted again. Finishing up her review. First of all, she says that the park is a neighborhood. It's not. She said that getting into the Obama Center is free, and it's not. It's $30. Now, here in Washington, we're kind of spoiled. We have all these free museums that are amazing, like the National Gallery of Art, the West Wing and the East Wing, absolutely amazing. The East Wing and the building itself by I.M. Pei, the Chinese-American the architect and designer. The building itself is amazing, and it's free. And it's free in the National Gallery of Art, built by the Mellon family, who the Democrats would, you know, want to burn to the ground. They paid for the museum, one of the most amazing buildings in the country, the West Wing of the National Gallery, filled with extraordinary art because the Mellon family said, well, we'll fill it with our art just to get things going. And so they did. But aren't they amazing? And in Chicago, they've got this thing that is the Obama Center. It's not even a presidential library. It's not a museum. It's the ugliest building in North America. It looks like the Soviet Union, kind of like a remnant. If you went to Chernobyl today, you might expect to find what you'll find in this park in Chicago, Jefferson Park, which is not a neighborhood, as Sonny Hostin just said. It's only a park. And she's talking, oh, it's an underserved neighborhood. In fact, there were sound bites last week of people, black women that live in the neighborhood, talking about how they're not going to be able to afford to live there anymore because gentrification will make it impossible for them to live there. But the murders will continue, so be optimistic about that. And here's Sonny Hostin again on The View with all the idiots agreeing. Yeah, Jackson Park, the neighborhood. It's not a neighborhood. It's just a park. It's an underserved neighborhood. It's not a neighborhood. And they've been trying to serve it for decades now and failing miserably because they're Democrats. And the neighborhood needed development. Well, isn't this a whole thing, development? It's a bunch of acres and all that. Completely clueless about everything. Sonny Hostin continued on the network television show The View.
1: The centerpiece is this 225 foot tall tower, and this is what is on it. It says,
0: the building.
1: You are America. The single most powerful word in our democracy is the word we the people. We shall overcome. Yes, we can. Oh, what a glorious task we are given to continually try to improve this great nation of ours. That is the message of the library. We can. Yes, we can. We're coming
0: That's
1: together.
0: The message of the library.
1: He's setting the tone with his very presidential center, and that is why Trump will never be the president that he was,
0: what?
1: Or quite frankly, the man that he is.
0: What does that have to do with anything? It is a mental illness. That is Trump derangement syndrome. It is, and Barack Obama used the U.S. military to attack 8 countries while he was president for 8 years. That is a greater number of countries than attacked by any president since World War II. But, of course, he has the Nobel Peace Prize hanging on the wall of one of his many multi-million-dollar mansions because he's a simple man, regular guy, you know, and that great. And in Chicago, you may remember I told you about it, there was a cross burning. That is to say, a cross was burned in Grant Park, where the Democrats rioted in 1968, and they still blame the police for it, but it was all them. And in

and it was intended as a protest against the Trump administration. So it is a left-wing Democrat, Trump-hating Asian liberal who burned the cross in Grant Park, and he brought a MAGA hat to put on top of the cross to burn it alive. Isn't that great? Pritzker condemned the June 10th incident on social media after reports emerged that a burning cross had been found in Chicago's Grant Park. And the dim-witted Democrat governor of the state of Illinois, usually end up in prison, said, he said, "Let me be clear that hate has no home here in Illinois." That's the Illinois Nazis. I hate those guys. "This symbol has one purpose, colon," they love their colons, "to stir up intimidation and terror. We will not be silent. Those responsible must be held accountable." Authorities later identified 21-year-old University of Illinois at Chicago student Merlin Liu, L-U is his last name, Liu, Chinese, Asian, American, Merlin Liu as the person responsible. Liu told media outlets that he placed a red MAGA-style hat on top of the cross before setting it ablaze as a protest against what he described as, quote, MAGA Christian nationalists. It's illiterate to mean nationalism. Is that what you meant to say? He described it as MAGA Christian nationalist politics. That's what he said. He said he was unaware of the historical significance associated with cross burnings and insisted the demonstration, it was a peaceful demonstration, was not racially motivated. Well, look, it was Democrats that invented cross burning. Democrats invented the White Knights of the Ku Klux Klan. Democrats invented every Jim Crow law that was ever on the books anyway. And the Democrats are cross burners. So really, Merlin Liu was just carrying on Democrat tradition. And amazing stuff. So Miller, the elected state rep, said, "I look forward to J.B. Pritzker holding Merlin Liu accountable for MAGA hate, because MAGA hate shouldn't have a home here in Illinois, right?" That's what the elected Miller said. And you may remember it was, he was an actor on a television show, and he faked a hate crime and blamed MAGA for it. Anybody remember this guy? Because he began, and the news media treated it like it was a giant story. Oh no, MAGA people beat up a poor actor, and all he was doing was out wandering around in sub-zero temperatures at 3 a.m. to get a Subway sandwich because he is real hungry and he's not good at keeping food at home. Isn't that amazing? Juicy Smollett, of course, is the bad actor in question. Juicy Smollett with his fake hate crime, and this was another Democrat Party fake hate crime. And the reason Democrats have to make up hate crimes is because conservatives don't commit these crimes, and conservatives don't commit these idiot hate crimes, and nobody would be wandering around in Chicago. There was a Canadian Arctic blast coming in to Chicago down Lake Michigan. I know how cold that gets. And Juicy Smollett decided to go out in the middle of the night, and then he made up a story, had his two African buddies pose as bad guys. A little bit of theater for all the mentally ill people. Yes, and Miller said, "I would guess that a very, very small percentage of Illinoisans would even care that this guy burned a MAGA hat. They're worried about how they're going to pay their real estate tax bill. They're worried about the high escalating cost of energy." Barack Obama said under his plan, electricity costs would necessarily skyrocket. It's his plan. They're worried about safer communities. That's what the elected state official, Chris Miller, said. And he's right, of course, about absolutely everything. Isn't that amazing? Cross burnings have historically been associated with racial intimidation and white supremacist groups in the United States, particularly the Democrat-created Ku Klux Klan. However, Merlin Liu, has publicly stated that his actions were intended as a political protest against the Trump administration rather than a racially motivated act. So he is not every Asian can be smart, I guess, is the lesson to be learned here. Isn't that... Isn't

0: that amazing? Yes, it is.
1: You know, again, it's a painful reminder of how hatred towards black Americans still permeates, you know, in our society.
0: It was a an Asian liberal college student hating Trump, and they're all mentally ill, so you've got to keep that in mind, I think. Isn't that amazing? Yes, sir. Mike Quigley, a congressman from the 5th District of Illinois, he put out a statement on the cross burning. Said today, Chicago Congressman Mike Quigley, Illinois 5th District, released a statement on the cross burning Grant Park. He says, 10 days before Juneteenth and in the hometown of Emmett Till, someone burned a cross. They're still dining out on Emmett Till. Again, there have been 8 black people murdered in Chicago in the last 2 days, and nobody gives a flying hoot about them in the Democrat Party. This is a despicable act of violence, the long history of using cross burnings to terrorize black Americans, part of the darkest periods of our nation. Shouldn't use that phrasing, I think. It is the responsibility of every Chicagoan to not allow for anyone to accept this behavior and to remember that the original sin of this country still looms in the shadows. Sure. And listen to it. The normalization of white nationalism by Trump and members of his administration have empowered the worst of our nation. It's just another liberal Democrat, probably transgender. He hates Trump, and you're all mentally ill and violently criminally insane, and you're all racists. The congressman continues, we have cabinet members who proudly wear Nazi tattoos. That's a complete fabrication. He should be sued into bankruptcy court for lying about this. And a systemic effort to wield the federal government to hurt black communities. Nobody could get in your way doing that, the Democrats. We must call out this rampant racism. There is no rampant racism except from you and your creepy allies. And condemn it once again to the trash heap of history. Yeah. And then he said on the 12th, Chicago Police Department, CPD, must find the person responsible. They have, and he's a liberal Democrat Asian guy who hates Trump. We also cannot let this steal the joy of the upcoming Juneteenth holiday. Juneteenth, that's sort of the opposite of Father's Day, isn't that? And that's a Democrat, I'm sorry, and there are multiple cabinet members with Nazi tattoos in the Trump administration. And then Congressman Quigley got back to firebombing the Jews, which the Democrats are fond of doing. Yeah, Congressman Mike Quigley, the Illinois 5th District. You guys keep electing these people, and we keep having to deal with these people. You are all mentally ill, honestly. Isn't that extraordinary? Mm-mm-mm. You people. Yeah, and it was Ray Stevens sent me along one of these great stories this morning. The great morning host on WLS in Chicago. Wonderful stuff. Mm-mm-mm. I am telling you. Now, there's a new presidential library coming to North Dakota for Teddy Roosevelt. The Teddy Roosevelt, no presidential library, but it's going to be opening on July 1st in North Dakota. He really liked it out there, and he liked hunting and all kinds of great things in North Dakota. The Teddy Roosevelt, Theodore Roosevelt Library, is opening. He's another Republican president. He was, after leaving the presidency, he was shot and wounded because the Democrats are all violent and criminally insane. I think that's pretty much the thing, isn't it, with them? Violently, criminally insane. They're all nuts, let's face it. Completely berserk. All right, let us, we have calls to get to with the Obama Library. The Obama fans call it the library. They call it the library. Yeah, there is a presidential library, and that will be in North Dakota. It will be for Theodore Roosevelt, who again was shot and wounded by a Democrat. If you're a Republican president, you've got a 1 in 6 chance of being shot. Because, you know, if you're a Democrat, well, Kennedy was shot by a communist. But that's another thing for another day. We're at 888-630-9625.
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16: And a smart friend of mine, my friend Tim, points out not only was Teddy Roosevelt shot after his presidency by a would-be assassin, but Teddy Roosevelt only became president because his predecessor, William McKinley, had been assassinated, shot and killed. Another Republican president, one in six Republican presidents shot. Isn't that amazing? Now, again, this weekend in Chicago, we had eight killed, dozens more shot and wounded. President Trump jumped on Truth Social and said, "Why isn't Governor Pritzker calling me for help? I could make Chicago a safe city in 1 month. In 1 year, it would be one of the safest. D.C. went from one of the worst to one of the safest cities in the U.S., the president put out on Truth Social. Now let's go to the telephones, Michael. Let's go to Al, calling from Munster, Indiana. Alberto, you're on the Chris Plant Show.
17: Bonjour, buenos dias. Big fan. I'm Chicago land, and
16: sure.
17: I watch that monstrosity go up right in the South Shoreline in every day, and the ground vomited up that brutalist disaster. But I wanted to share some fun facts about it.
16: Okay.
17: And by the way, Sonny Hostin sounded like Chris Matthews when he said he felt a thrill going up his leg.
16: I'm not sure who that's more insulting to, but that's a good one.
17: I'm not either.
16: Yeah.
17: Obama spent over $850 billion on an eight-story brutalist monstrosity. One of the eight floors is for administration purposes. And for $3 billion less than that total, Donald Trump built the Chicago Trump Tower, which has 97 floors instead of Obama's eight floors. Mm-hmm. So we have eight floors versus 97, and Trump spent less. And what a great symbol of Democrat waste.
16: Yep, another one. We needed another one.
17: Yeah, we needed another one. Yeah, it's just, if you compare the Trump Tower to that ugly thing on the South Side, it's unbelievable that Trump did the same thing for the Trump Tower. I mean, he spent the same amount of money, $3 billion less than Obama spent on that thing.
16: It's a common slip, especially on Capitol Hill. It's $850 million versus billion. But I know everything is in billions now, so it rolls off the tongue. And now we're talking trillions, too. But, yeah, $850 million. And you're right. President Trump puts up beautiful, glamorous, desirable skyscrapers for less money than Barack Obama put up this Soviet remnant from the Chernobyl nuclear disaster. Remarkable stuff. And, well, President Trump is a builder, and Barack Obama is a leftist, and that means they can destroy money beautifully. But, you know, name something beautiful that a communist ever built. It's never happened. Not once. They're commies.
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18: Progress in talks leads to a financial boost for Iran. I'm Dave Anthony, Fox News.
19: We wanted to build a mechanism for keeping the Strait of Hormuz open.
18: And after Vice President Vance said that this morning in Switzerland, where he led weekend negotiations, the U.S. issues a temporary 60-day license authorizing Iran's oil production and sales. The vice president also hailed what he calls a key step in preventing Iran from having nuclear weapons.
19: The Iranians have agreed to invite IAEA inspectors back into their country.
20: Vance says they also initiated a deconfliction cell to help end the fighting between Israel and Hezbollah in Lebanon, though there is still skepticism with these negotiations that Iran will ever agree to meaningful checks on its nuclear and missile programs and end its support of militias like Hezbollah.
18: Fox's Rich Edson at the White House. The U.S. military has blown up another boat suspected of smuggling drugs off the South American coast, killing two people on board. More than 200 alleged narco-terrorists have been killed in attacks on drug trafficking since September. In Britain, the Prime Minister is resigning.
21: Every decision I've taken has been about putting the country I love first.
18: Keir Starmer will step down once his Labour Party picks a new Prime Minister. President Trump's been critical of Starmer on immigration and Britain not helping the U.S. with Iran. We're still awaiting key Supreme Court rulings as the justices wind the term down. This morning, they reinstated an old murder conviction in a missing persons case in New York City involving six-year-old Eitan Pates.
22: The unsigned opinion reversed a decision that said jurors who convicted Pedro Hernandez of killing Pates were given improper instructions by the judge. Hernandez has already been tried twice, a jury deadlocked in 2015, and a different jury convicted him in 2017. He was sentenced to 25 years to life in prison. Pates disappeared near his New York City home in 1979 and became one of the first missing children ever to appear on milk cartons. Hernandez had worked as a store clerk in Pates' neighborhood and confessed to the crime.
18: That's Tanya J. Powers. 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
23: Morning showers and storms, keeping a flood watch going through noon Monday. Otherwise, they'll gradually fade later in the afternoon. Cloudy and cool for this time of the year. Highs in the upper 70s. Down to 60 overnight. Things simmering down. Tuesday, partly to mostly sunny. Highs around 80. Wednesday, the good stuff. Mostly sunny. Great day to hit the pool with highs in the low 80s. I'm meteorologist Tom Ackerman with your LEX 18 Storm Tracker forecast on Lexington's News Traffic and Weather Station, 97.3 FM WVLK.
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26: How did I lose weight? 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
0: That's what you call drop the mic.
3: That's what you call drop the mic, says Robin Roberts, a Democrat in the employ of ABC News, just like Sonny Hostin. Something wrong with these people. Really, the whole century is about you. Womp, womp, womp. The U.S. and Iran agree on roadmap to reach final deal within 60 days. The problem is you're dealing with terrorists who run the country in Iran at the moment. But before we go to that, I want to, because we just talked to Al from Munster, Indiana, and I wish I had had more time, but we have to pay our bills. We're not NPR. We're not taxpayer-funded. This is a capitalist operation. Western civilization spoken here. But Al from Munster shared something. I just went and gave it a quick look up on the Santa Monica, California Observer, the Santa Monica Observer, with the story, Trump Tower Chicago and Obama Presidential Center, colon, it's an appropriately placed colon there. Nearly identical costs, worlds apart in scale. That's the headline, the story of the Santa Monica newspaper. Both cost around $850 million. But Trump's building soars 98 stories. And while Obama's is 8 stories and not exactly an architectural inspiration, I think that would be generous to say. Concrete, 8 stories. President Trump put up a skyscraper, just amazing. 98 stories, gleaming, that everybody wants to be in it. It's got views forever. And come on, it's 98 stories, for the love of it. You got Lake Michigan right over there, Chicago River right beneath it, the whole city of Chicago. You can see to Omaha from up there. And the Trump building is just is wonderful. And the Obama block of concrete looks like a memorial to a death camp in Europe. Amazing. So the people write, as the Obama Presidential Center officially opened to the public on June 19th, that's Juneteenth, the last day that the last Democrats had to give up their last slaves because a Republican general rode into town on horseback. But never mind that. The Obama Presidential Center officially opened to the public on June 19th, $30 a head, 2026. Online discussions have spotlighted a striking cost comparison with another iconic Chicago structure, the Trump International Hotel and Tower. I've never stayed there, but I've been there. The Trump Tower, a gleaming 98-story mixed-use skyscraper. That's not a sexual reference. That means there are offices and commercial spaces and then residential spaces. And it's that's the mixed use they're talking about because they're capitalists. And it's Western civilization when Republicans are in charge. And Donald Trump was a Democrat forever and ever when he was building skyscrapers in New York. But never mind. So a gleaming 98-story mixed-use skyscraper completed in 2009 along the Chicago River cost approximately $847 million to build. The Obama Presidential Library, a 19.3-acre public campus in Jackson Park, which is not a neighborhood but a park, don't tell them at the View, featuring a museum, sure, library, it's a Chicago Public Library branch. Athletic facilities, naturally you got to have, and they've got the sauna, the Larry Sinclair sauna and massage rooms, right? And then they've got the How I Funded the Ayatollah's Nuclear Weapons Program. I think that's on the 7th floor. Be sure to catch that. You don't want to miss that. Isn't that amazing? And it has gardens and community spaces, of course it does. All around, it came in at $850 million, a difference of just $3 million, which is what Al was talking about there, because Al knows everything, and Al is smart, because he's a listener to our radio broadcast and not NPR. Trump International Hotel and Tower, Chicago, as it's called, Just amazing. A private skyscraper. And the height is 1,388 feet. But if you count the spire, you know, the tower on the roof, like broadcast stuff, that's 1,388 feet. Without the tower, it's 1,171 feet. And that's real nice. Whereas Barack Obama's concrete block is 8 stories high. And I got to tell you, there's nothing. Nobody's going to say, nobody will ever say, oh, what a great building. Man, oh, Manischewitz. And also the reports are that it's going to go over $1 billion now. The tower, designed by Skidmore, Owings, and Merrill, stands as one of the tallest reinforced concrete buildings in the world and quickly became a landmark on the Chicago skyline, according to National Panhandler Radio. That's the Trump Tower. Obama Presidential Center opened in June of 2026, public community campus scale, and honestly, primarily an 8-story, 225-foot-tall building. 225 feet, 8 stories, and it's $850 million. It cost more than a 98-story gleaming skyscraper where people live and work and have businesses. And I'm sure there's a gym in there, too, you know, workout facilities in the 98-story building. Mm-mm-mm. The comparison online has fueled memes and debates, with some praising Trump Tower's vertical ambition and others defending the Obama Center's emphasis on public benefits and park integration. They destroyed the park. It's a famous historic Chicago park, and now it's gone forever. Both, however, stand as major additions to the Chicago architectural and cultural landscape. Sure, that's for sure. Built at almost exactly the same cost. Yeah, I gotta tell you one thing about Barack Obama's building, though. I think it would survive a 1 megaton nuclear blast in Chicago, which the Iranians are planning for, and Barack Obama funded it. So there's something appropriate about that, I think, somewhere in there. Aren't they amazing? Yes, they are. And I gotta say, Michael, who was it? Kevin making fun of Alan Greenspan marrying. Oh, I'm sorry, not Kevin. It was Norm Macdonald. And well, this was a long time ago when it was learned that Alan Greenspan, the Fed chair, would be marrying Andrea Mitchell many years ago now of NBC News, and she was with NBC News then too, and it's kind of funny because Norm Macdonald was a funny guy, and in 1997. He was the comedy, the stand-up, not at the White House Correspondents' Dinner, but at the kind of the other major black tie media dinner in Washington every year, the Radio and Television Correspondents Association dinner, and that is kind of considered to be the Capitol Hill dinner as opposed to the White House dinner. Norm Macdonald was brought in as the comedian for that 1997 dinner, and we had learned that Andrea Mitchell was marrying Alan Greenspan, the Fed chair. Alan Greenspan died today at the age of 100. Andrea Mitchell is not yet 100. And this was Norm Macdonald in 1997. I've been to many and many of these, too many of these dinner, Radio Television Correspondents Association dinner, in the same ballroom, by the way, at the same hotel, the Washington Hilton with the International Ballroom. And Norm Macdonald had a couple of jokes for Andrea Mitchell and Alan Greenspan, who were probably there in the room for the dinner.
2: That's a big story in here in Washington, is the recent marriage between NBC's Andrea Mitchell and Alan Greenspan, who is 71 years old. And this is sweet, you know, I didn't know this. They wrote their own vows, you know. She promised to love, honor, and speak into his good ear. So that was... it's kind of sweet, you know.
3: They are there in the room. The camera's cutting to them. Alan Greenspan and Andrea Mitchell.
2: The newlyweds are going to spend their honeymoon in Mexico, and I thought this was sweet. As a gift to his new bride, Alan Greenspan just devalued the peso so that they'll... That'll be nice.
3: the all-powerful Federal Reserve Chairman. He can devalue the peso, too, because it's just Mexico, you know. Isn't that great? Man, oh, shevitz. It's just crazy out there. But that's funny, the late, great Norm MacDonald, who was maybe underappreciated in life, perhaps, because he was a funny guy. Funny guy. All right. We have a great many more ridiculous Democrat matters to take up. And we have matters of war and peace. Iran, they're a terrorist organization. Number one funder, Barack Obama. Barack Obama. Isn't that amazing? Let's go to Chelsea Clinton. What do you think about that? Am I missing something here, Michael? I don't know. Let's go to Chelsea Clinton, because she is, I tell you, my best girl and I, we were out walking around the city yesterday, as we do. We were down at the mall yesterday and at the Lincoln Memorial yesterday, and as we were on Saturday as well at the mall and the reflecting pool. And Democrats may or may not have vandalized the reflecting pool by putting pond scum in there. And there were a lot of pro-pond scum protesters on the mall over the weekend. I think at least 5 arrests from the pro-pond scum rally. My best girl and I, we witnessed one arrest by the U.S. Park Police on the mall. We were on the mall hiking around. And there was a youngish woman with blue hair. She had blue hair, was dyed blue, not a natural-looking blue, but, you know, a blue hair. And U.S. Park Police arrested her and threw her in the back of their paddy wagon, the caged back of the paddy wagon. She was in handcuffs, and she seemed kind of cooperative, actually, as being thrown in the back. She looked like she was used to it, kind of a routine for her. And that was good stuff. And then I thanked the park police. I think it was someone from another law enforcement agency there, too, maybe a sheriff's department. But arresting the blue-haired lady, and my best girl and I were there, and we were watching it. And I grabbed my phone and made a little video of the blue-haired woman, young woman being thrown in the back of the paddy wagon. And it was funny because my best girl and I, we watched the video later, and we're standing there, and I'm making the video of this woman being thrown in the back of the park police paddy wagon in handcuffs, and my best girl is just talking to me, going on sweet as you please on a completely unrelated subject. It's like it's just so casual watching people being arrested in Washington that you talk about dinner plans and stuff. And actually, my best girl was saying, maybe we should talk to these park police about where the fireworks are going to be from on the 4th of July for our 250th birthday and all that stuff, you know. But it was kind of fun watching the arrest. We like to watch arrests from time to time, you know. Left-wing loons are everywhere. Yes, sir. And this goes with, this actually goes with the View people because they're so mental. Chelsea Clinton posted a video. She thinks she's politically relevant. She's probably going to run for office because they all do. But here's Chelsea Clinton, a video, and she's saying, oh, conservatives have taken control of the media, which is why, you know, ABC, CBS, NBC, and CNN never report the news like Muslim men gang raping little English girls in Britain for decades on end, 250,000 girls abused, and they don't see it as being like a Jeffrey Epstein thing. But never mind that. Here's Chelsea Clinton. She says the conservatives and Republicans have taken over the media and the narrative, and they must fight back. Oh, they've got to fight. Listen to her.
4: I think a lot these days about how to not play on their field.
3: The conservatives.
4: And what we need to do to not only kind of change the narrative, but actually just to overwhelm it with our own stories. And I think that is a more productive, and to kind of build on what Kamal was saying earlier, a more sustainable and durable way,
3: Kamal,
4: to not only effectuate, but then to protect change.
3: Yeah, to not only perpetuate, but to effect change. And you've got to absolutely overwhelm and dominate the. So she's calling for the Democrats to go even crazier than they already are. And you know, the Media Research Center points out how little the so-called, you know, news media, that ABC, CBS, NBC, CNN, the New York Times, how infrequently they report the actual news. And Media Research Center and Newsbusters, they pointed out It's just amazing. So they're going to have to fight back more ferociously, aren't they? Aren't they, Michael? And then we played audio from The View with one of their ignoramuses just getting everything wrong. Oh, the Obama library is so great. It's not a library. It's free to get in. It's $30 to get in. It's in the Jackson Park neighborhood. There is no Jackson Park neighborhood. It's in a park called Jackson Park. Aren't they amazing?
5: If you also look at the way that he has done this presidential center, it is in a historic neighborhood, Jackson Park, which is a neighborhood that needed to be developed.
3: It's a
5: neighborhood that has been underserved for so long.
3: Still not a neighborhood.
5: You think about it, it's going to be open daily, free of charge.
3: It's going to be open
5: daily.
3: For
5: children and adults.
3: $30.
5: It's for everyone to enjoy.
3: Yeah, and you got to show photo ID, which you object to on election day, but... Photo ID to get in, $30 a head. If you're an Illinois resident, you get a discount. This place should close down already, I think. It should already be closed. And over the weekend, 8 shot and killed. Probably all black, but, you know, Black Lives Matter. And dozens more shot and wounded. The Democrats, yeah. And Chelsea Clinton, she's a bright one. Need to fight against the conservative domination of the narrative and the media on some planet that she had just returned from.
4: Not only change the narrative, but actually just to overwhelm it with our own stories.
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19: How did I lose weight? 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

Did you see? Yeah, you might have seen it. Joe Biden, lunch bucket Joe Biden, was at the Obama Not a Library on Thursday with Dr. Jill. And as the thing was breaking up, much to everyone's relief, Joe Biden got lost and confused again and wandered off like a zombie and nobody cared.

0: Man, oh man, I am telling you. And it's when it's Joe Biden, the news media doesn't notice, the Democrat Party doesn't notice, and not a Dr. Jill Biden doesn't notice either. She's not the wife that, well, there's so much to talk about there, isn't there? And they're living in the White House, in the Vice President's residence. She, I know I've talked about it a little bit before. She, well, she had a, what is it called? Oh, a sexual relationship with a Secret Service head of detail, Dr. Jill Biden. It's crazy out there. This town, I got to tell you, Democrats are not to be trusted. And we've got more of them coming up in moments.
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3: Morning showers and storms, keeping a flood watch going through noon Monday. Otherwise, they'll gradually fade later in the afternoon. Cloudy and cool for this time of the year. Highs in the upper 70s. Down to 60 overnight. Things simmering down. Tuesday, partly to mostly sunny. Highs around 80. Wednesday, the good stuff. Mostly sunny. Great day to hit the pool with highs in the low 80s. Meteorologist Tom Ackerman with your LEX 18 Storm Tracker forecast on Lexington's news, traffic, and weather station, 97.3 FM WVLK.
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8: A better life with Dr. Sanjay Gupta.
9: A colleague of mine went to a meeting of the primetime seniors the other week. There are programs like this all over the country for people in their 60s, 70s, 80s, and beyond to stay active. It's not just something to keep older folks busy. It helps to keep their bodies in shape and their brains sharp. Showing up with a good attitude is a must, and research shows that having the right mindset actually does lead to better physical aging. So if you need some suggestions to boost your positivity, experts we talked to recommended focusing on goals, which can boost your confidence. Practice gratitude, they said. One of the seniors my colleague met told her that just waking up in the morning is, quote, better than the alternative. That's true. Focus on the things you can control. Diet and exercise. And very importantly, surround yourself with positive people, because that can be contagious. I'm Dr. Sanjay Gupta, helping you live a better life.
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0: Yes, it is Democrat Pride Month. And we have a, I've got a woman for you I want to share, talking about her take on Pride Month. Not the most positive take I've ever heard, but what do you hear this this woman talking about Pride Month? That's pretty interesting stuff. In the meantime, let us go back to the telephones, and let's talk to Donna, calling from Frederick, Maryland. Donna, you're on the Chris Plant Show.
1: Hello there, Chris. It's so nice to hear your show. I'm so amused listening to this whole thing about what my husband and I affectionately call the new version of the Borg ship from Star Trek. That is the most hideous building. And having stayed at the some of Trump's hotels, oh, my gosh, like the caliber, the people are amazing. The people you meet that stay there are amazing. And it's the contrast is unreal. But the thing that really got me was the picture of the Bidens, the Bushes, the Clintons, and the Obamas together. And I was like, that picture was worth 1,000 words and not nice words, very choice words. Uh-huh. For everything they put us through all these decades. And you know what goes around comes around? That day will come. And then one last thing I just want to say, you know, I'm very suspect about the usage of that library. Will they be underground tunnels with mystery things going on underneath? I mean, I think at this point, most of us know what's going on, at least those who've studied it a little bit. And so I just pray that people are aware and really pay attention, because I think things are going to get real interesting in the near future.
0: Well, I gotta say that's a terrifying warning, I think, but things are pretty interesting right now. I don't think they need to be too much more interesting, but it's true. The left is here, and the Democrat Party is here, and Zohran Kwame Mamdani was campaigning with these effective communists in New York that are running for the House of Representatives, several of them, and the Democrat Party has turned they're the international left. They're effectively a communist party. They're selling themselves as socialists. But, you know, as I like to point out, Donna, the USSR was the Union of Soviet Socialist Republics. They called themselves socialists. The Hitler's Nazi Party called themselves the National Socialist German Workers' Party. And now the left in the United States calling themselves Democratic Socialist. The only word that matters there is socialist, and socialist is what communists call themselves, and these are tyrants and totalitarians, the left, the so-called socialists, the communists, and they're, as I like to say, Donna, the left is coming for your rights. Not only is the left in the United States coming for your rights, your First Amendment rights, your Second Amendment rights, your Fourth Amendment rights, the whole Bill of Rights is, well, it's an a la carte menu for them, and it has been forever. But the left is here, and they're planning on winning Congress, and I heard that these lefties talking over the weekend saying that there is no reason that they shouldn't run one of their socialist candidates for the presidency in the next presidential election in 2028, that they're talking about running a socialist for president of the United States. And the Democrat Party, which is violent and bloodthirsty, and they're the left. They're the international left, Donna, and I know you know what I'm talking about.
1: Mm-hmm. I sure do. You know, I was thinking about even, like, the whole bit with the radical Islam. You know, we refer to them often as dementors, because they hide in plain sight, literally. And, you know, they remind me of the Harry Potter dementors. They're coming after us. They despise Christians. And I'm not saying all Muslims. Don't get me wrong. I think there's certain sects like there are with any other religious order. But now I'm starting to lean more into maybe it's more of a political thing than it is a religious thing with these people, specifically in those specific groups like the IRGC that we're seeing, who've destroyed the Iranian people for 47 years. We can't let that happen here. And the fact that Mamdani is where he is, I mean, you'd think that would raise more eyebrows than it is. It's just mind-boggling, Chris.
0: You're 100% right, and it should raise eyebrows at the New York Times and at 60 Minutes and at ABC News. But unfortunately, that's not the case. And what Chelsea Clinton says about conservatives having taken control of the media narrative and of the media, because, oh, no, one conservative took over one platform, and they're so accustomed to having total dominance that I've been talking about for years, I know you know, Donna, that, you know,

0: can't live with them dominating mainstream media. And we're doing a pretty good job, well, like with Newsmax, News Nation, OAN. You know, we've got our own and even some really good media, you know, via social media, which I'm not on, but I pay attention to. I just keep wondering where it's going to end up, Chris. Any thoughts on that?
1: You're not alone wondering where it's going to end up. Stay tuned for our next exciting episode because you never know where it's going to go. Honestly, look, and I don't even like to say out loud the things that I'm thinking sometimes, but I do think that the left is belligerent and warlike and murderous. And in fact, today, Charlie Kirk's assassin is due in court. And, you know, and again, reminded Donald Trump was shot and wounded. And they've tried to get him several more times, including an orchestrated mob terror attack with 23 people planning to attack the White House with drones that are delivering explosives to blow things up around the event at the White House with the mixed martial arts fights. And then they were planning, after blowing things up, multiple snipers attacking that. And it, you know, reminded me of the Las Vegas massacre by that creepy guy who attacked a country music concert. I think we know what that means. The Democrats shooting Steve Scalise, Congressman Steve Scalise, Republican leadership in the House of Representatives, while attempting in a suicide attack and planning on massacring the entire Republican congressional baseball team. And they've made all of this normal. And the news media spent 10,000 hours on January 6th when they had more than 500 riots with dozens killed, billions in property damage. And they effectively ignored it, the news media. They played, oh, well, it's peaceful protest, mostly peaceful. They're standing in front of burning city blocks. And really the criminal here, the macro criminal, Donna, is the American news media writ large, sadly.
0: Absolutely. Yeah. Yeah, and it's embarrassing, and I'm ashamed to say I even had any association in any capacity with anything with mainstream media. It disgusts me. It nauseates me. And I'm so glad that people, I'm so proud of our citizens who have stepped up to the plate and done what they can to dig for the truth, because it's out there. Just people just don't really know how to look, and you just, you have to just not take everything at face value. You don't take Trump literally, you take him seriously.
1: Yeah, and he's calling out Mayor Let's Go Brandon Johnson in Chicago now, saying, you know, I'm sorry, the Obama Library opens. You have dozens and dozens shot over the weekend, at least 8 murdered. And they don't bat an eye. They don't think a thing about it. It's no big deal for them. And, you know, a story here from the CWB Chicago, the headline. It's they put out a tweet. 12 people were shot when drive-by gunmen, plural, drive-by gun, it's like the 1920s, it's gangster land. 12 people were shot when drive-by gunmen unleashed more than 100 rounds on a crowd. Gunmen, multiple gunmen came by. There's a crowd outside Roseland area, and open fire, more than 100 rounds, 12 people shot. As of sunrise Saturday, and that was Friday, the day that the Obama Center opened, not a library. As of sunrise Saturday, CWB Chicago reports, Chicago had already seen more shooting victims this weekend than by sunrise, so just Friday night, more shooting victims this weekend than in all of Father's Day weekend last year. Write your own ironic jokes to that one. Because it couldn't be more tragic. So Friday night alone, just by Saturday morning, CWB Chicago reporting that more people shot than, if you look at last year, the whole weekend, which includes Saturday and Sunday, not just Friday night. They're shooting more than ever. And again, President Trump is offering his assistance to Let's Go Brandon, who, of course, will not accept any offer of assistance. Right, Donna?
0: Yeah, it's something's never changed. The thing is, I'm hoping that maybe the people will change. Our people, I can't believe how clueless people are when it comes. They've become so complacent, and I'm not saying everyone, but you look at a city like Chicago and you say to yourself, what a beautiful city.

0: and they're just letting it ruin. Same in New York. And it's like, what's it going to take for people to say enough already? I can't comprehend the level of ignorance there. I don't know. Well, maybe they brainwashed to the point where the ignorance is here to stay because they destroyed our school systems. I don't know how we're going to make good on all this, Chris.
1: That's part of it, and the school system that they have systematically destroyed. And, you know, one of the things we were talking about earlier today, Donna, is the sex abuse of children by the Democrats, the party of Jeffrey Epstein and Bill Clinton's internship program and everything else. But, you know, Jeffrey Epstein was 100% Democrat 100% of the time. And the fiction that our corrupt, filthy news media, see Chelsea Clinton, has delivered on the Jeffrey Epstein story is just completely ridiculous. But Donna, very nice talking to you. Great to hear your voice. I've got so much to get to. Thank you, Donna. Thank you, Donna. And you know what, Michael? Let's go to Joyless Reed. Joyless Reed. You know they have Sonny and Whoopi and what's her name? I always forget the third one. On The View, Joy. Oh, that's another Joy. That's right. I just had Joy Reed in front of me, so it threw me. Yeah, Whoopi and Happy and Joy, the most miserable people. But then, Joy Reed, a left wing media figure, and she's a black woman. In case you didn't know it, she'll tell you in every sentence she utters, because it's all that matters to her. And I don't know, but I assume she's LGBTQ also. Joyless Reed, black people don't celebrate the 4th of July because the Democrats used to bullwhip them and now they're Democrats.
2: In many ways, and with apologies to my dear spicy white friends, because I know that my white brothers and sisters do love a 4th of July.
1: Race.
2: It is Independence Day, everybody's barbecuing, it's a thing. I can promise you, black folks, we will take that day off. We will barbecue because we off. But black people, that nobody black I know is really excited about the 4th of July, because it is what Frederick Douglass said it is. It is the celebration of slaveholders who freed themselves from having to pay taxes to the crown for their slave empire. And that is what it is.
1: And that is what it is. She summed up America there. Well, you'll be miserable on the 4th of July because it's a day of the year. And you're miserable about everything. I have the Frederick Douglass Bridge out my window at home. And Frederick Douglass, a Republican, of course, because what kind of an idiot black person would be a Democrat, honestly? All right. And look, she'll be miserable because it doesn't matter. Now, let's go to this woman. Her name is Jillian Michaels. You've doubtless seen her. She's a very nice-looking woman who is a commentator and exercise guru and exercise video and things. And it turns out she's an LGBTQ, and I didn't even know that until today. I had to look it up when I watched this video. But I've always thought that she's smart and articulate, which is racist, probably clean and bright, too. But Jillian Michaels talking about this weekend, the city was shut down Saturday and Sunday for Gay Pride Month events, parades, block shut down all over the city, downtown. You couldn't move. DuPont Circle on lockdown. And here is Jillian Michaels on what she thinks about all this Gay Pride stuff this weekend.
3: You've got the gays in the street in a thong, dancing in front of children in like an S&M outfit. Take your kink to your private bedroom.
1: Where
3: if
1: it belongs.
3: A straight person put themselves in a thong and shook their genitalia in front of my children at any age, I would call the police for having them expose themselves to a minor. Mm-hmm. Take your freak out to your personal bedroom. What are you guys doing? What are you doing? You are literally ruining everything that we worked for, and I see it in real time.
1: She's L and she's G. I don't know if she was ever B or not, but I'd like to think that she was. And look, this is, we've been talking about this forever. She's not a well-known conservative. She's been vocally anti-Trump. And then she confessed after the last presidential election that she voted for Trump, but it was a real change of pace for her. Here's Jillian Michaels, who's L and G, and maybe might have been B at some point, but I don't think she was ever T. But I'll give her a plus anyway. And here she is telling the truth about all this ridiculous carnival that they put on.
3: I mean, I interview these young guys who are totally lovely. Like, I had this interview with Tom McDonald, who I think is fantastic. And he's like, I was for gay marriage. I was like, yeah, these people deserve to have these rights. And he goes, we opened that door and look what walked through it. And that's how they feel. They feel like they got duped. They feel like they got played. They feel like it never stops. They feel like it's never enough. And you are making straight people homophobic.
1: Yeah, it's
3: you
1: not,
3: are it, ruining everything.
1: It's not a phobia. They use the words, but they don't know what they mean. There's nothing phobic about it. Yeah, it's true. And you guys, you won every battle decades ago, but you keep arguing with everybody. Fanatic is a person that can't change their mind and won't change the subject. And by that definition, you're all fanatics and need to just shut the hell up every now and then. Oh, and happy Pride Month.
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16: A better life with Dr. Sanjay Gupta.
17: For decades, the prevailing wisdom for someone who's had a heart attack has been to put them on beta blockers for the rest of their life. But new research suggests that might not be necessary, and that the benefits of these medications probably taper off after a year or two. On the whole, and for the average person, beta blockers are very safe and very effective. But, as with any medication, they can come with a cost. A financial one, and also potential side effects. We're talking about things like fatigue, dizziness, dry mouth, dry eyes. I want to be clear when I say that you absolutely should talk to your doctor before starting or stopping any medication. Point is, if you're years out from a heart attack and you're in otherwise good health, you might want to ask your doctor about discontinuing beta blockers. You'll want to, of course, keep up a healthy lifestyle, diet, exercise, and sleep. I'm Dr. Sanjay Gupta, helping you live a better life.
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20: 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Mom Donnie, the commie. Just unbelievable. The Democrat Party is a very un-American, terrifying party. Ilhan Omar is a crook, and is she still married to her brother, you know, for the illegal immigration thing? Mm-mm-mm. And Ilhan Omar, corrupt as hell, this whole Somali thing. And now there's another amazing story. Here's the headline. FBI captures $1.2 billion Medicare fraud fugitive in Philippines. The nice Philippines. My best girl and I were hanging out with a wonderful Filipino woman on Saturday night. She was great. We were yucking it up. Second arrest from most wanted fraudsters list. And Herbert Leon Kimball allegedly evaded authorities for nearly 2 years after failing to appear for sentencing in 2024. Hey, wait a minute. President Trump was elected in November of 2024. So before that, the Democrats were letting the $1.2 billion Medicare fraudster go. He fled to the Philippines. Democrats, fugitive accused of running a $1.2 billion Medicare fraud operation, has been captured in the Philippines and returned to the United States of America. But in 2024, the Democrats let him go. It's only $1.2 billion.
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21: They've laid the foundation. I'm Lisa Brady, Fox News. That's the U.S. take on talks with Iran, pointing to progress on a path toward a lasting peace deal.
22: Vice President Vance laid out four achievements after 18 hours of negotiations in Switzerland. A mechanism for keeping open the Strait of Hormuz, a process for stopping any return to conflict, a roadmap for technical talks on Iran's nuclear program, and a return to Iran for United Nations nuclear inspectors. This despite the Iranians threatening to walk out in protest at threats by President Trump.
23: There was a little bit of threatening, there was a little bit of whining, but at the end of the day, the talks continued and we made great progress.
22: Vice President Vance says Iran could use unfrozen assets to buy American soy, corn, and wheat.
21: Fox's Jonathan Savage. Iran acknowledges major progress on ending the fighting in Lebanon, calling that the first real test of negotiations. The UN reports no fighting yesterday between Israel and Iran-backed Hezbollah since early March. British Prime Minister Keir Starmer is resigning and will leave power once his party chooses a replacement.
24: After winning in a landslide 2 years ago, a series of political mishaps and economic woes brought down his public and party support. It is assumed the prime minister and party leader jobs will be taken over by the popular one-time mayor of the city of Manchester, Andy Burnham. He has given up the mayor job to become a member of parliament necessary to become prime minister. He would become the seventh prime minister of the UK in 10 years.
21: Fox's Greg Pelcott in London. Former longtime Fed chair Alan Greenspan has died. He was 100.
25: He was known as the maestro. He became one of the most influential economic policymakers of his era. He famously warned, as we all remember, of irrational exuberance.
21: Fox Business's Ashley Webster. Greenspan had complications from Parkinson's disease. Also, just getting word that Clive Davis has died. The legendary music mogul was 94. 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
3: Morning showers and storms, keeping a flood watch going through noon Monday. Otherwise, they'll gradually fade later in the afternoon. Cloudy and cool for this time of the year. Highs in the upper 70s. Down to 60 overnight. Things simmering down. Tuesday, partly to mostly sunny. Highs around 80. Wednesday, the good stuff. Mostly sunny. Great day to hit the pool with highs in the low 80s. Meteorologist Tom Ackerman with your LEX 18 Storm Tracker forecast on Lexington's News Traffic and Weather Station, 97.3 FM WVLK.
4: Well, good afternoon, everybody, and welcome to our program here on Larry Glover Live here on 97.3 FM WVLK. It's a lovely Monday. I see a little blue skies when I look to my right. When I look to my left, I see dark, dreary clouds, and it looks like a rainstorm. It's almost like it's split screen. I'm seeing one forecast entirely on one side and a completely different one on the other. We do have a flood watch in effect. Well, actually, it just expired. It expired just a moment or two ago. We had a lot of heavy rain this morning, but that has expired, and I don't believe it's been renewed or extended, to my knowledge, but we'll try to keep an eye on that. Hope you're doing well. Thanks for tuning in. Hope you had a great weekend as well. Hope you had a great Father's Day. I did. I spent some time with my wife and my daughter. We actually came into town, stayed at a hotel this weekend, got some dinner, went to our friends at Hand and Stone, got massages. That was a great experience. I can't recommend those guys enough. They're just amazing, amazing people, and just such a relaxing experience over there at Hand and Stone. Just had such a great time. And we hopefully you had a great Father's Day weekend as well. A little bit of kind of bittersweet for us this year. You know, there was always, when you lose someone special, the first holiday after they're gone is always difficult. So it was difficult. So we actually celebrate Father's Day on Saturday, not Sunday, to make it a little easier for my wife and my daughter, and for myself too, for that matter. Yesterday, talked to my dad briefly yesterday and spent some time with him, but it was kind of a low key Father's Day for us. Again, much of the celebration and festivities happened on Saturday for us. But I hope you had a great one. Thanks for tuning in. We certainly appreciate it. A lot of fun today. We've got Jeff Drummond coming up today at 1:05. We'll be open topic first couple of hours of the program. So you got that to look forward to as well. And we'll be, next weekend's 4th of July, our 250th birthday. Pretty amazing stuff. So very, very excited about this week. Our question today: have you ever placed a trade on the prediction market like Poly Market or Kalshi? Are you placing a trade or are you betting? It's almost like a sports book for everything. It's like betting on a couple of rabbits to see which one gets to the carrot first. I mean, you can really basically place a bet on anything. I know it's a predictive market, I guess. I consider placing a trade on a predictive market. You know, I've sometimes late at night when I try to unwind and slow my mind down a little bit to sleep, I play games on my phone. With a Vita Mahjong, I play. It's not rocket science. It's just matching squares, things like that. Just kind of to slow things down a little bit for me. And after each game I play, I'm just inundated with with ads for Polymarket and Kalshi. And the only thing that runs through my mind when I see these is that how dangerous is this? Because there are a lot of people out there say, well, I'm not a sports fan. But now you can place a bet on anything. I mean, literally anything. You can place a bet on, you know, will it rain between 1 and 2 today? You know, you can. You can place a bet like, you know, what, you know, I place a bet that the temperature will exceed 84 degrees today. And it'll give you like a, you know, the likelihood of that happening. And you can place a bet on it. It's, I mean, I've never been a fan of gambling. Only because, from my perspective, I just, money's too hard to come by to squander it placing a bet. And I just, I've never really had much of an interest in it, to be truthful. But I think the Kalshi and the Polymarket is a little scary for me. Well, not for me, really, but I think a lot of people are going to get themselves in trouble with this. I think there's a lot of people that will get on that and spend more than they can afford. I mean, I get it. I mean, if people want to do it, it's their business. I get that. I'm not suggesting that it be banned. I think people have a right to do what they want to do. If they want to put $100 down on whether, you know, whether we have rain today or not, it's their business, I guess. I can't imagine doing it, though. I really, really cannot imagine doing it. But have you guys, has anybody ever placed a bet on the prediction markets like Polymarket and Kalshi? It seems very, very risky to me. I have no interest in doing it. It seems very, very risky to me. Can you imagine? Here's the thing. I guess you could, in theory, have a particular area of your expertise. And I don't know. I know how people will argue how these businesses make money. They want just many people betting on one side as the other. If that's the case, then how do they make money? If you have the same number on both sides, if you have the same number of people placing bets on both teams, how do you make money? I don't know. 253-5959, the Stuttgart Motors text line, 253-5959. I've never really been a big fan of it, I have to confess. And just, I'm not a big fan on betting, and certainly not a big fan on betting on things like rain and weather and, you literally can put money on anything. It seems crazy. 253-5959, the Stuttgart Motors text line, 253-5959 for checking in with us today. We certainly appreciate it. We got lines open, 253-5959. President Trump grants temporary relief to Iran after pivotal talks conclude. The U.S. and Iran wrapped up the second day of Switzerland talks after the first round yields roadmap for a broader deal. The U.S. has temporarily eased the Iran oil restrictions after talks yield progress on the Strait of Hormuz. The administration has temporarily authorized the production delay.

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7: I was doing a great weather forecast, by the way, and I hit the commercial break, and I looked down, and I realized that I had not turned my mic back on. You'll never know how great it was, but it was a great one. Let's go to Mike next. Mike, welcome. How you doing?
8: I'm doing fine there. I thought I'd make a comment on your topic of your opening monologue.
7: Okay.
8: I think it's kind of ironic that pretty much every major sporting event on television has commercials littered through it for gambling.
7: Yeah. So,
8: our online gambling, it's so easy. I'm a lifelong gambler. I can't tell you how easy it is. They don't tell you how profitable it is, but they tell you how easy it is. Mm. And then you go to radio and you hear all these ads for, if you have a gambling problem, please call this number.
7: Yeah.
8: Who do you think is going to win in that case?
7: Well, the ad I see all the time, it says, what's the easiest way to make money? And someone, like one of the fans says, well, you know, Uber or DoorDash. And the guy said, no, man, it's placing bets on Kalshi. I mean, they obviously make it so easy. Obviously, it's not as easy as people think. Otherwise, Kalshi would be going under in about 2 hours. They won't be making so much money, but it's to draw you in. The tease, the promise of quick cash. Gets people to get involved and they think that even if they lose, well, I'll win the next time. I'll win the next time, you know, and then they get, you know, $100 down. They think, well, I'll win tomorrow. I'll get my $100 back and next thing. And the reality is just almost everyone is underwater.
8: Yeah. And I have to make a confession. I have gambled in the past and it was on the Sweet 16 in Edmonton County, actually won that year, and I won a whole $16, and I've never been successful since.
7: Bo Davenport.
8: That name sounds vaguely familiar.
7: Yeah, he was the coach of that Edmonton County team that won, in 76, maybe, I think it was? I don't know what year.
8: So I think it was right before I graduated

0: High school.
1: What year would that have been?
0: 1977.
1: Okay, 1977. There you go. Yeah. That was a team that many people believe or is credited for saving the Sweet 16 as we know it, because there have been some talk about going to the class system. And when Little Edmondson County was able to pull off a stunner, win the Sweet 16, it convinced people that to leave it untouched.
0: Yeah, I know. They were a favorite pick that year because everybody thought, oh, good God, this team can't do anything because they're coming from, were they in the West? Is Edmondson County in the West or the Eastern part?
1: It's in the Western, I guess, Southwest. I guess somewhere down there around between Bowling Green and Paducah, I think somewhere down there.
0: Yeah, and I know they probably had fewer people in their high school than I did, and Bourbon County was pretty small.
1: Mm-hmm. Is that the...
0: they pulled it off.
1: Was Bourbon County, was that the year that... Was it, his name was Philip Bond, I think? Or was it Phil Bond?
0: Bond.
1: Yeah, I may be off. That was a long time ago, and my memory could be failing me there.
0: Well, Larry, I'm a few years older than you, so my memory is even shorter than yours.
1: Well, I don't know about that. Let me ask you though. Would you be interested in doing Kalshi and Poly Market?
0: No, because it's been 50 plus years since I actually won anything.
1: Yeah.
0: So I think I better stand on. Yeah, I bet once and I won.
1: Well, here's the way I look at this. Then, Mike, I mean, I don't consider myself by any stretch of the imagination like a huge college basketball expert. I watch a lot of it though. I watch a lot of it more than the casual fan for sure. And you know, and I promise you, I've never won an office pool in the Sweet 16 or the NCAA tournament. I might occasionally pick the national champion correctly, but I don't think I've ever won an office pool of any kind. I know that's not the same thing because you're always in point spreads. But the thing that is as closely as I follow it, if I picked out the entire tournament on the betting line, I probably would be somewhere around 50, 51, 52, 53% probably, you know? And, you know, that's... For someone that follows a lot, that's pretty risky. I mean, imagine someone didn't. Of course, if you didn't follow very closely, you might do better. Who knows?
0: Well, definitely, you'd almost probably be better off picking a team. I like their colors. Let me pick them.
1: Well, I will say, I had a friend of mine that bets a lot. They used to have a bookie in college. And he would always tell me, he said, if you place a bet, do not bet on a team that you're emotionally attached to. It clouds your perspective. So if you want to put some dollars on a game, don't bet on a game involving a team you care about.
0: Right. Yeah, it's like betting on UK if you live in Lexington.
1: Well, that's right.
0: You're probably going to lose the majority of the time.
1: You bet on games that you don't care who wins or loses. You're just there to make money, because you know if you have an emotional attachment, then it's too easy. It's too easy to be persuaded to vote in a way to the benefit of the team you care about. Like, you know, if you're a Kentucky fan, it's too easy to bet on them to win.
0: Sure, and let's face it, around here, everybody's going to pick UK to win, even if they're, 0-20 going into the tournament.
1: Mm-hmm. Yeah. Well, maybe, but you see a lot of people, though, in these office pools that will do, like, with strategic picks where they'll pick someone. They'll assume that 75% of the office will pick Kentucky to win. And then they'll strategically pick somebody other than Kentucky to eliminate half of the or 75% of the field. You know, Jack Nicklaus would always say, going to a golfing major, he said, I don't have to beat everybody. I just have to beat a couple of people. Just hang around, get myself into the tournament, and then on Sunday, it'll be me and like two other people.
0: I agree. Thanks, Larry.
1: Hey, thank you, Mike. Appreciate the call. Thank you. 253-5959. The Stuttgart Motors text line 253-5959. Then we'll get to your calls, questions, and comments here on our program. If you'd like to weigh in, feel free to do so. It's going to be a fun show. Open topic here in the first hour and second hour as well. In hour three, we'll talk with Jeff Drummond to talk a little college sports coming up with Jay Drum at 2:05. All right. We'll get to your calls, questions, and comments next here on Lyric Lover Live at 97.3 FM WVOK.
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18: Morning showers and storms, keeping a flood watch going through noon Monday. Otherwise, they'll gradually fade later in the afternoon. Cloudy and cool for this time of the year. Highs in the upper 70s. Down to 60 overnight. Things simmering down. Tuesday, partly to mostly sunny. Highs around 80. Wednesday, the good stuff. Mostly sunny. Great day to hit the pool with highs in the low 80s. Meteorologist Tom Ackerman with your LEX 18 Storm Tracker forecast on Lexington's news, traffic, and weather station, 97.3 FM WVLK.
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25: A better life with Dr. Sanjay Gupta.
26: Osteoporosis affects millions of people in the United States and around the world. It's a disease that basically causes someone's bones to become weak, brittle, and porous, which can increase their risk of fractures. Now, the good news here is there are things you can do other than, or in addition to, taking medications to prevent fractures before it's too late. One is to up your intake of calcium and vitamin D. You also want to eat more protein. One functional medicine dietitian told us that that helps build muscle, and if you're building muscle strength, then you are also building bone strength. You want to be mindful of your workouts. The best ways to build bone density, one therapist told us, are going to be resistance exercises like lifting weights, and also exercises that make your bones take a bit of an impact, such as jumping or even running, just loading the bones a little bit more. I'm Dr. Sanjay Gupta, helping you live a better life.
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1: The window and sing. A young bear walking through your neighborhood. Saw this on the Herald Leader just a couple minutes ago. A young black bear was spotted traipsing through the Masterson Station neighborhood on people's home security cameras throughout Saturday evening. Holy cow, can you imagine me coming home for, you know, after being out a night and encountering that, you know, in your backyard? When I was, my mom had some friends that moved to Florida, and they had one little waterway behind their house. And the daughter came home from a date, and I guess that one of the doors locked, so she came around to the back door and came in the house that way. And then after she was inside for a few minutes, I heard something and turned the light on, looked outside, and she'd walked right by an alligator. I mean, I cannot imagine. I think being eaten, there's a lot of bad ways to go. I think being eaten is the worst way to go. I mean, you know, can you imagine being pulled underwater by some saltwater croc or something like that, you know? I don't know. I found myself in like a Twitter rabbit hole this morning. And I didn't know this, but I guess there's like 4 man-eating animals. One of them is polar bears. 2 is a leopard, I think. And one of them is like a saltwater crocodile. I can't remember what the 4th one was. Where they actively hunt. Now, that doesn't mean that it's not the only animals that will attack a human being. But they actively, I mean, it's like they're our natural predators. Pretty crazy. 253-5959, the Stuttgart Motors text line, 253-5959. Fayette County School Superintendent Demetrius Legge is demanding his job back, arguing he was illegally placed on leave earlier this month. A lawyer for Legge sent the district statement overnight Friday demanding officials reinstate him in the next 4 days. The lawyer, Washington-based Amos Jones, seemingly a new lawyer with whom Legge had not worked with during the initial stages of his employment fight, contends the school violated state law by interpreting a resignation letter notice to the school board members that he was interested in negotiating a separation agreement. Liggins notified the school board on June 10th that he was interested in pursuing a separation agreement that included a year of compensation, but when the school board announced he was resigning, he countered that the notice did not qualify as an actual resignation and sought to withdraw his request to discuss a separation agreement. Now, I contend that Liggins doesn't really want his job. I mean, there's no way you can go backwards now. Too much has happened for Demetrius Liggins to do the job. We talked about this last week. This is ending badly, and it's heading towards court. There's going to be a lawsuit for sure. I don't think there's any doubt about that. And I don't think that Demetrius Liggins really wants his job back. I think this is a negotiating ploy, strategy to get the school board moving towards giving him some type of compensation to go away. But we'll see what happens. But I don't think that Liggins, well, he's not going to get the job back. And I don't think he actually wants the job back, truthfully. Also, too, we've learned more about what exactly went wrong. School employees were buying things without purchase orders, racking up charges on school-issued credit cards without prior approval. Acting Executive Director of Finance Amy Smith told the FCSB Finance and Accountability Committee, the district is now ensuring that all staff know they must have a purchase order to buy anything. All purchases on school-issued credit cards must have prior approval. I mean, why didn't they know that before? I mean, wasn't that policy in place before? The lack of financial control meant the district often overspent. There were purchases made, whether there was money in the budget or not, Smith said. That further exacerbated the district's financial problems, Smith told the committee. Smith, who has been in the job for 10 weeks, and the interim CFO, Kanako, are working to right the district's finances after it was discovered earlier this year the FCPS had misstated its finances for decades. Co, by the way, was hired in March. The findings are the latest developments in more than a year-long saga involving the district's finances. The district has confirmed 3 people in the finance department, including longtime director Rodney Jackson, or on medical or other kinds of leaves. I mean, it kind of feels like when we get into this, we're going to see all kinds of just protocols and malfeasance involved, where nobody was following the rules. Does it not? Imagine having a credit card and being able to just go and shop on a credit card without getting approval. Now, I don't think that's, I mean, it would take a ton of charges for them to account for all the money that's missing. It is remarkable. I mean, there are documents out there floating around showing some of the purchases on credit cards. They must go to Walmart and Sam's Club every day to buy whatever. But it is stunning that people were using school-issued credit cards without prior approval. Stunning that they thought that was okay. And are any of those people still working for the school? And if they are still working for the school, should they be allowed to continue working for the school? I can promise you this. If I briefly held a credit card for Cumulus Broadcasting, I wouldn't think that I could just go buy stuff. I mean, I don't know of anybody that believes that if you have a company credit card, that you could just go buy whatever you want without getting approval. I'm not even talking about like you're buying things for yourself necessarily. I'm talking about like you're buying things that you might think, well, you know, hey, the station could use a used computer. I think I'll just go to Apple and buy one. I mean, I can't imagine anybody thinking that would be okay. It's stunning to me. 253-5959, the Stuttgart Motors at text line 253-5959. Ben writes, Larry, remember, it's all about the kids. I mean, I think, unfortunately, too many people that work in education think of the schools as a jobs program. Larry, if they know who spent the money on the credit cards, why can't they make them reimburse the county? Well, again, I don't know that individuals have to reimburse the county for something that was purchased for the schools, but that still doesn't mean that there shouldn't be some ramifications there. Let's say that I had a Cumulus Broadcasting credit card and I came in and there's no headphones in here. I can't find any headphones. So I just go buy some headphones and I don't ask Cruiser first. And Cruiser comes back and says, hey, you can't do that. You got to get approval like that. Would I be expected to reimburse the station for the headphones that we needed? Larry, they figured they had Fayette County property taxpayers as their new personal bank account. What a ripoff to us taxpayers. Well, maybe so. Also, this is interesting. This is I didn't see this text message, same texter, but this is a week or so ago, but I just happened to see it. It's kind of interesting. He said, I do think, and then apparently this is the Cruiser, I do think they should do a separation agreement with Dr. Liggins. That way they can figure out exactly how much money he needs to pay back to the school board. Oh, goodness. The reality is that the fact that people thought that they could just buy whatever they wanted on the credit card is because they saw other people doing it and thought it was no big deal. It's a practice that's been going on for years, I'm sure. And they probably fully expected that there was nothing wrong and no one's going to say anything. And it was okay. And I hate to say this, but what are the odds that things were bought that weren't for the school? You know, I mean, I wouldn't cast aspersions towards anybody specifically because I don't know for sure, but I would be very surprised if someone went out and did some, went to Sam's Club buying things for the schools and probably threw a couple of things in there on the conveyor belt for themselves. You know, yeah, you're buying like a cleaner, like paper towels and maybe trash bags and you throw in like some, you know, throw some a bag of Lifesaver peppermints on there, you know, that you like to have. Doug writes, my wife spends money on her credit card without prior approval. I hope she's not listening, Doug. I hope she's not listening. After the first month of transactions, someone should have caught it and had to turn in receipts at the end of the month for every transaction I put on the credit card. Anything over $100 has to be approved or I can buy it. Well, I mean, I think that's true. I mean, that should have happened. I mean, I personally, I'm like my own credit card. I keep every single receipt and I track every single expense. I will tell you, you spend more money than you realize if you don't do that. Larry, everyone in leadership positions should be fired. I mean, I don't know. I mean, I understand you why you feel that way. I do. I do get that. Larry, why do so many people have school credit cards? I think that's a good question, too. How many credit cards does a school have to have? And I don't know how many. And full disclosure, I don't know how many credit cards a school has. I mean, I could see a school having maybe one for the principal and maybe one for, you know, one other school administrator. But does it really need to be more than two credit cards per school? And maybe that's all there is. I don't know. But I mean, I think two is sufficient. There will be no recriminations for the school board because of our mayor and city council are too spineless to do anything about it, and the taxpayers are screwed. Well, I mean, I don't know. I mean, I don't know that the school board's responsible for the. I mean, to my knowledge, the school board's not the one using the credit cards. So, I mean, why should they be held responsible for that? Sean writes, Larry, what if they were purchasing things that were needed to do their jobs? You get approval, Sean. You get approval. I'm not even suggesting that the vast majority of the purchases were inappropriate. You still have to get approval. Because if you have everybody going out and buying everything under the sun, then that's how it gets abused. And I would concede that most of the things, I mean, I think there's probably a few in there that probably are not needed or not school-related. But even if it's school-related, you still have to get approval for it, shouldn't you? I mean, Sean, think about your job. Wouldn't you have to get approval if you went and bought something? Larry, this is accounting 101, especially for credit card purchases. With all the admin overhead the FCPS has, how much you reckon was going to the finance department? I mean, obviously, well, I shouldn't say obviously, but it seems, I think, pretty clear that a lot of protocols were being skipped over. A lot of protocols were being skipped over. I mean, there's just no other way to get around that. But it's just, it's remarkable that people who had credit cards believed that they didn't have to get, believed that they didn't have to get approval, purchase orders to buy things. Folks, if you're near retirement or thinking about retiring, you probably have questions. 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How much did you take out and when? 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Edward Jones, member SIPC. 3-day forecast. It's going to be kind of a mixed bag this afternoon. Some overcast skies, maybe some rain in the area, and a high of 83. Tonight, a low of 61. Tomorrow, we're going to have sunshine at 80, and then on Wednesday, sunshine at 83. In Lexington right now, it's mostly cloudy and 82 at your official weather station, 97.3 FM WVLK.
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26: For more than a decade, the Environmental Working Group has put out a list of the so-called Dirty Dozen. These are the non-organic produce contaminated with the highest levels of pesticides. Well, this year, spinach topped the list, followed by kale, collard, mustard greens, strawberries, grapes, nectarines, peaches, cherries, apples, blackberries, pears, potatoes, and blueberries. Now, all these fruits and vegetables are part of a healthy diet, so no one is saying you shouldn't eat them. Point is, though, you could consider buying these items organic if and when you can, and then taking extra care when you wash them. The FDA recommends rinsing all fruits and vegetables, even the ones that are organic, under running water that is slightly warmer than room temperature. Don't use soap, bleach, or any fancy produce washes. I'm Dr. Sanjay Gupta, helping you live a better life.
1: Your calls, questions, and comments here on our program. If you'd like to weigh in, feel free to do so. Larry, I work for a company that gives out credit cards to employees for trips, for hotels and stuff, but eventually what happens is people start abusing it. Full disclosure, that was a government contractor company I worked for. It seems like places like that, when they're using taxpayer money, they seem to not really care how the money is being spent or is abused. It does feel like when it's somebody else's money, people just don't care, you know. I think you see this probably in private industry, but I think that kind of abuse probably happens more in government positions. Because it's really, I mean, you know, like it's nobody's money. You know, I mean, nobody has to worry about being responsible for it because it's government money. I can just, you know, more money, it'll get refunded every year. If it's a private business, at some point, someone's going to have to answer for that because you have a bottom line you have to meet. But government company, agencies, government agencies, they don't really have to worry so much about being over budget or things like that. Let's see here. Larry, they also probably have a fuel card for maintenance vehicles. I say there's two or three admin cards floating around. I mean, that might be true. Yeah, you probably have a card that's dedicated to the school. And you're right, probably there is probably, maintenance vehicles, you know, like lawnmowers and things like that, where they probably have to go get gas. But they probably bring that gas in, don't they? The schools who have a lot of maintenance vehicles, they don't go out off site to put gas in a tank. They probably have a gas tank there that gets filled up periodically, right? Todd writes, Larry, my work affords me a new pair of boots every year. I usually only get a new pair of boots every 2 years or so, but it's like pulling teeth to get the admin people to give me a credit card to go to the store to buy the boots, and there's a $150 limit on what you can spend in the first place. Maybe if the school board credit cards had a $150 limit And then after that, they would have to ask. They wouldn't spend so much. Maybe they just put a block. You know, what they should do is have these credit cards and just have like the cards on block, and you've got one in your pocket, and then you're not permitted to use it until you get approval because it's blocked. Ben writes, Larry, the school board's 100% responsible for everything that happens in the Fayette County Public School System. Same for every nonprofit board. I mean, I understand that, but I think they're kind of at the mercy of the information being submitted to them by the administrators. I mean, there's no way for them to have known, I don't think, that there was any you know financial mishandlings, because the documents that they were being given were, I would assume, were matching up, you know? So I'm not sure. I mean, I think what Ben is saying is true. You are technically responsible, but, you know, if you're given false information, how are you to know that? I mean, you're getting these huge, these huge budget statements like that, and I mean, I don't know how many pages it would be in it, but you're hundreds of pages into budget line items. I mean, it would be pretty complicated to go through all that process. Larry, the superintendent, as long as he's on the Fayette County school business, he doesn't even drive. He has a driver that drives him around. If he goes from Lafayette to Dunbar, somebody's driving him, which, I mean, it's probably true. But again, he has a driver in a car, you know, dedicated to him, though. Larry, the U.S. education needs a complete overhaul. It's entirely incestuous. Teachers are promoted to education management positions that are unqualified for top education positions must be filled with real life experienced individuals or business type people. I know you dislike Trump, but you do like his achievements, which are business modeled. Example, do you think Doge, which started the look for waste and fraud and abuse, would have happened under Democrat leadership? Or don't you mind your tax dollars being stolen? I mean, listen, I believe a much greater effort needs to be made to uncover wasteful spending and fraud. I do believe that. I think the problem is some of the cuts made by Doge were so broad that important expenditures and agencies were being undercut. And the problem is it's too hard to go in and through a precision-like process, a surgical-like process of weeding out wasteful spending within much needed and maybe necessary agencies and organizations and programs. So, I mean, I don't think there's enough people on board within the government looking for waste and fraud. I think you have people there that are probably trying to undercut the process because they don't want their agency affected. Eric writes, I have a corporate credit card. I can use it for work, but I turn in an expense report every 2 weeks with pictures of my receipts, and then they approve, which prompts the payment of the card. So if they don't prompt the payment, are you responsible for paying out of your pocket? I mean, certainly if you spend something, you should be submitting your credit card statements, receipts. Even if you have a budget, you should be still submitting receipts to the financial department. So if they're not approved, he has to pay them. So I mean, that would certainly make people very, very careful about how often they used it, or they'd have to be responsible for it. Let's see here. Other text messages. All right, why do we need a school superintendent to start with? The total yearly compensation for the superintendent is $375,000 plus whatever he could charge up. I thought the job of the principal was to oversee the school. Yeah, you do, but you need someone to oversee all of the schools collectively. It's almost like having governors and then a president, something like that. I mean, I think you need a superintendent, but I mean, you just need to do a better job of hiring a superintendent that, you know, maybe is more focused on their core mission. That's to, you know, reading, writing, and arithmetic. Ben also writes, Larry, they are responsible for hiring a quality auditor to look into this stuff. Seems like you're kind of trying to cover the board's butt. The buck stops with the board, period, end of story. But just because I agree, I have a slight disagreement with you, doesn't mean I'm trying to cover for somebody. Don't be so conspiratorial. I think the school board is at the mercy of the information that's provided to them. All right, we'll get to your calls, questions, and comments. Hour number two coming up in just a couple of minutes, and we got Jeff Drummond coming up about an hour later than right now. So we'll take a break. We'll come back, and we'll have more for you in a moment here on Larry Glover Live here at 97.3 FM WVOK and 590 WVOK AM.
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13: A big name in music has died. I'm Lisa Brady, Fox News. Clive Davis launched the careers of multiple superstars, including Whitney Houston and Alicia Keys, also signing Janis Joplin, Billy Joel, and the Grateful Dead, just to name a few, while helping veteran talents to stay relevant on his record labels. Santana's 1999 multi-Grammy-winning album Supernatural, featuring newer artists, was Davis's concept. His family tells the New York Times he died in his Manhattan apartment. Earlier this year, he'd been hospitalized following an upper respiratory issue. Clive Davis was 94. After lengthy talks with senior Iranian officials, Vice President J.D. Vance reporting a good foundation, saying Iran has agreed to let U.N. nuclear inspectors back in.
14: Vance spoke to reporters just a couple of hours ago in Switzerland, where the United States and Iran have been negotiating. Vance called the inspections the first step in permanently ending a nuclear weapons program in Iran and says negotiators have created a solid environment for successful discussions.
15: Final deal is the house. We set the foundation. We haven't built the house, but we've laid a successful foundation to get to a good place for the American people.
14: Vice President says the U.S. and Iran also established what he calls coordination mechanism to keep open the Strait of Hormuz.
13: Fox's Rich Edson at the White House. Iran calls the first real test of negotiations ending the fight in Lebanon, where Israel and Iran-backed Hezbollah have a new ceasefire. A murder conviction is reinstated for a former store clerk who confessed in the 1979 disappearance of 6-year-old Eitan Pates in New York City. The U.S. Supreme Court in a 6-3 ruling granting an appeal from New York prosecutors who challenged a federal appeals court decision that tossed out the verdict against Pedro Hernandez over a judge's instructions to the jury. 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
0: Morning showers and storms, keeping a flood watch going through noon Monday. Otherwise, they'll gradually fade later in the afternoon. Cloudy and cool for this time of the year. Highs in the upper 70s. Down to 60 overnight. Things simmering down. Tuesday, partly to mostly sunny. Highs around 80. Wednesday, the good stuff. Mostly sunny. Great day to hit the pool with highs in the low 80s. Meteorologist Tom Ackerman with your LEX 18 Storm Tracker forecast on Lexington's News Traffic and Weather Station, 97.3 FM WVLK.
1: 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Hour number two underway. Thanks for tuning in. Very grateful, very appreciative that you decided to spend a little bit of time with us. We've got Jeff Drummond coming up an hour from right now, and we encourage you to give us a ring or text us on the Stuttgart Motors text line, 253-5959. Was reading during the break, Lexington is not the only school. Fayette is not the only school system having trouble. The L.A. school superintendent resigns months after the FBI raided his home. These are the people that are in charge of our school districts. Alberto Carvalho, the superintendent of America's second largest school district, has resigned amid an FBI investigation related to a district contract awarded to an AI company that later collapsed under the weight of fraud charges. Carvalho, who has served as the superintendent of the LA Unified School District since 2022, was placed on leave in February by the Board of Education. The decision came 2 days after the FBI conducted searches at the school district headquarters in Carvalho's home. The FBI probe into Carvalho is related to a $6 million contract the district signed in 2023 with a technology company. It's all about the kids, isn't it? All about the kids. 253-5959, the Stuttgart Motors text line 253-5959. What would you say if the United States had seven presidents within a 10-year window? Think about that for a second. The instability that would come with having a president, and then one would resign, and you get a new president, then one would resign, and you have an election, have a president, they would resign, and then the VP would become the president, and they would resign. Seven different presidents in a 10-year window. What would you imagine about that? That's precisely what the United Kingdom is doing. Keir Starmer was the seventh prime minister in 10 years. Charles C.W. Cook of the National Review, who was British, by the way, he's a naturalized U.S. citizen, says the British public is to blame for the UK's dysfunction and brings into question the system. I find it shocking that the United Kingdom has had seven prime ministers in 10 years. I mean, that's crazy. That's a little over a year per prime minister. I know there's been longer stretches than that. But it's remarkable. I mean, the prime minister is basically like a summer job these days. It's just remarkable. Lindy Lee, a former Democratic fundraiser who switched party affiliation over unheeded warning signs about President Joe Biden's decline in the 2024 election, is revealing new details about the red flags the party blew by. Whatever was out there, it wasn't the truth. They wanted him to go. Also in my book, I will be telling people exactly who was aware of Biden's cognitive decline but pretended otherwise, Lee said. She's publishing a new book called Unburdened later this year. Adds to the picture of the internal discussions, the research, and the panic behind the scenes of the Democrat Party, indicating that Biden enjoyed only shaky support, even among his own camp, long before he ultimately dropped out of the 2024 election. Above all, Lee said she was shocked by some of the party's leading figures who expressed reservations behind the scenes about Biden's decline, but remain staunch defenders of the president in public. I remember getting a text from Adam Schiff, then a Democratic candidate from Senate and a top Democrat in the House of Representatives. He says, I have it in my books. Basically, Adam Schiff was, I can't remember what he said on TV, but I'm telling you right now, that behind the scenes, he was very much wanted Biden to go. A spokesman for Schiff responded to Lee's claims, noting that the senator made his doubts about Biden known publicly after the 2024 debate, where the president stumbled over his words, lost his train of thought, and spoke in a whispery voice that at times was difficult to understand. He eventually called for Biden to step aside that July. The senator's concerns and call on President Biden to not run was very public, so none of this is news. Again, to be clear, they didn't address Lee's comments. She said that he, before the debate, he was expressing concerns behind the scenes. I mean, in many ways, this is a non-story. And I mean it from this standpoint. Anybody who was paying attention at all knew he was in decline. Anybody, any Democratic Party insider that said that they were shocked and they were caught off guard by Biden's performance is lying to you or they're stupid. They all knew. All of the national media knew. They were afraid to get into it. They were afraid to say something about it. Honestly, the vast majority of the legacy media were just scared to death to bring it up because they were afraid that he wouldn't get out and Trump would win. They were afraid Trump would win. There's no question Adam Schiff knew behind the scenes. But in fairness to the Democrats, if a Republican president was in decline and the leading candidate for the Democrat Party was so objectionable that they were an existential threat to the country in their view, do you think they would get on board and pretend that the Republican president's okay? I think they would. I mean, it's great that Lee is saying this and naming names, but in reality, no one should be surprised by this. And I know, some of my listeners will complain about this. I don't think the Republican Party would have acted any differently. I mean, if you believed that the Democratic nominee was a Democratic socialist or some person with a belief system that was objectionable, whether it is or is not, that if the Republicans found it just gravely objectionable, you don't think that they would look the other way and claim that the president is in great shape versus come clean and run the risk of that objectionable Democratic Party candidate winning? I have no doubt that the Republicans would do the same thing. But it's insulting for these party leadership, Democrats as a whole, media members acting like they were caught off guard. They had no idea. Of course you knew. Stop it. I'm almost more offended by these politicians claiming they didn't know than the fact that they, you know, hit it. I'm more offended by their claims that I had no idea. I mean, really? I mean, and either you're that stupid or you think that I'm that stupid. 253-5959. Larry, here's what you're missing, Larry. A Republican president as mentally degraded as Joe Biden would never have been elected because the media would have pointed out that he was not capable of being president. I mean, I think that's probably true. I think the media would have had no problem pointing out that the Republican president is in decline. I think there's probably that's probably true. The Republican Party is currently pretending the sitting president's okay. He's not mentally declined. You might not like him. You may not think he's a good president, but to suggest that he is in decline equal to Joe Biden is it just isn't true. It's just not true. You might dislike Donald Trump. You may think that he's, out there, whatever. But you'll see Donald Trump stumbling around an empty stage shaking hands with ghosts, The media is trying to tell everybody that Trump is in decline. I mean, listen, as Trump as sharp as he was 5 years ago, 8 years ago, 10 years ago? Probably not. But they, but them acting like that he's in decline to the degree that Joe Biden was is ridiculous. And I mean, and you can not like Donald Trump. You mean you think he's not a good president or not a good person? That's fine. I mean, that's what you believe. But to act like that he's that his cognitive state is just as bad as Joe Biden's is just ridiculous. But they certainly didn't have any problem blowing Reagan up over it. Yeah, well, I mean, they did. They raised concerns about Ronald Reagan's cognitive stability. That's true. It's been a long time, though. I don't remember exactly how openly it was talked about, because that was at a time when I wasn't really political and I was pretty young at the time. Eric writes, Larry, what about Jill Biden? She lived with him and still said he was fine. How sad. She claims that she thought he was having a stroke on stage because she had never seen that before. Never, she hadn't seen that Joe Biden before or after. That's a blatant lie. There's just no doubt that's not true. I mean, again, that's more objectionable. I can't believe any loving spouse that would have done that. I can't believe it. 253-5959, the Stuttgart Motors text line, 253-5959. I mean, if Lee is saying all this, that's all good and well, but I mean, and I'm not sure this is necessarily confirmation. That's what she's saying. I'm sure the people that she's naming will disagree and claim that that's untrue, that that's false. But the reality of this, all the Democrat Party leadership and all of the legacy media, they knew he was in decline. Everybody paid attention for 5 minutes, knew he was in decline. They couldn't afford to say it out loud because they were afraid it would help Trump win. Let's be honest. We know that's true. 253-5959, the Stuttgart Motors text line, 253-5959. Folks, let me tell you about our friends at the University Club of Kentucky, the Golf Club of Widow's Watch, and the Peninsula for the best golf courses in all of Central Kentucky. 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It's going to be a little bit of a mixed bag this afternoon. A chance of rain and a high of 83, a low of 61. Tomorrow, sunshine at 81, and then on Wednesday, a sunshine at 83. In Lexington right now, we have cloudy skies and 83 at your official weather station, 97.3 FM WVLK.
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1: A colleague of mine went to a meeting of the primetime seniors the other week. There are programs like this all over the country for people in their 60s, 70s, 80s, and beyond to stay active. It's not just something to keep older folks busy. It helps to keep their bodies in shape and their brains sharp. Showing up with a good attitude is a must, and research shows that having the right mindset actually does lead to better physical aging. So if you need some suggestions to boost your positivity, experts we talked to recommended focusing on goals, which can boost your confidence. Practice gratitude, they said. One of the seniors my colleague met told her that just waking up in the morning is, quote, better than the alternative. That's true. Focus on the things you can control. Diet and exercise, and very importantly, surround yourself with positive people, because that can be contagious. I'm Dr. Sanjay Gupta, helping you live a better life.
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3: Then we'll get to your calls, questions, and comments here on our program. Let's go to Larry next up. Larry, welcome. How you doing?
4: Hey, Larry. Hey. Been a while.
3: It's been a while. What's going on?
4: I've been doing a lot of gardening this summer, so I've been staying busy.
3: What are you growing, Larry? What are you growing? Anything that would interest me?
4: Green beans, squash, tomatoes, a lot of tomatoes. I can a lot.
3: Yeah.
4: Green beans, same way. All the vegetables, onions, and everything else.
3: What about potatoes? Potatoes?
4: I grow a bunch of them, yeah.
3: Yeah, I like potatoes.
4: I got a good looking cropper.
3: Yeah.
4: But I don't grow corn because I can buy it cheaper than I can grow it because it takes so much room. But anyway, I can corn up. You what, Larry?
3: Yeah, I didn't say anything. I was just listening.
4: Okay, yeah. Me and boy, we can corn. We can about 40 bags. We bag them. You know, we cut it off cob and blanch them, you know, stuff like that. Yeah. I've done it for years.
3: Get it at the local farmer's market, is what you do?
4: Nah, I mostly grow my own stuff, really. Tomatoes right now, my tomatoes are running late this year. I don't know why, but I did find a recipe for getting rid of that blight layer on tomatoes. Found it on the internet. I've tried everything over the years.
3: What is it? Is it like soda and like coffee grounds?
4: No, I've tried it all, Larry.
3: I know. I remember one of my first jobs in radio, Larry. I was board hopping a show that was basically a gardening show, and I swear to you, like 8 out of 10 calls, the answer was going to be like coffee grounds and like baking soda.
4: Larry, listen to this.
3: Yeah.
4: I've tried it. This time of year, I'm usually peeling the leaves back because it's turning yellow from that disease. I tried everything, but I've seen it on the internet. This one guy said it, and I believe it. So I tried it. It's a 20-gauge copper wire. Take the bottom leaves off and run it through the stem after it gets as big as a pencil or bigger. I haven't got one yellow plant this year. They said in the 1950s, talking about conspiracies, the 1950s, all the people years ago done it. He read about it and said, and then after the chemicals all came in, they kind of went away. Nobody talks about it no more. It's just like modern medicine.
3: So you're running a 20-gauge copper wire into the stem of the plant.
4: About 3 to 5 inches up from the bottom of it. Peel the bottom leaves off and I put straw in mine to keep the dirt splashing back.
3: Mm-hmm.
4: That's where you pick up disease. A copper wire, 3 inches long, 20-gauge. You can probably use 18, but your stem needs to be as big as your finger, at least. You know, right? It's pretty tough, but you can wiggle it and get the food and bend it. And mine, right now, I got about 40, 50 plants out, and none of them showing a bit of yellow. None.
3: Hmm.
4: But anyway, I thought I'd put that to you on it. But what I really called about was Joe Biden, Larry. You know,
3: yeah.
4: He's problem with a lot of stuff. And so laughable. You know, I was a hardcore Democrat.

0: We was raised that way. I mean, all my whole life, I wouldn't vote for Republican for nothing. Until about 20 years ago, I started changing my tune on things. I mean, I kind of woke up seeing what was going on about stuff. And a lot of Republicans, too. There's some corrupt Republicans, too.
1: Well, sure.
0: But you know, people call you, and I listen to call a week or so ago, I tried calling him. His name is David. You know, Donald Trump, I will say this, and you got to admit it. He's on TV about every day. He's got, he's accessible. People ask him questions. I tell you what, the guy is sharp for his age. But you know what? They were showing Joe Biden, the Reverend, running stuff back the other day, showing when you know, he had the debate against. And after the debate, everybody's saying Joe. Well, I've seen that before. I told you a long time ago, wait for that. I said, the guy shouldn't be running. Well, everybody went crazy. Said, oh, man, the guy ain't right. You know, this. Well, his wife gets on after that on the stage, said, Joe, you answered every question. I thought, lady. Are you talking to a kid?
1: Yeah, you're talking about the debate where she said something in effect like, "Great job, Joe. You knew all the topics and you answered all the questions," or something like that. Yeah, she didn't say, you know, you answered the questions with lots of detail. I mean, I know oftentimes we get into this stuff and it's, you know, it's a comparing, you know, if you criticize one, you have to compare him to the other. Regardless of people's opinion of Donald Trump, I mean, just Donald Trump aside. There's nobody that could have looked at Joe Biden prior to the weeks leading up to that debate that believed that he was all there cognitively. He just wasn't. I mean, and for people to act like that they were shocked by his performance, or that they were shocked that he's in decline, we didn't see that coming. I mean, that's a lie. There's no way anybody paying attention at all didn't see the signs.
0: Well, Larry, you know, there's one thing, I agree with Trump a lot of things, but one thing I disagree on about as far as the trying to get a treaty of these crazy people over, it'll never work. I mean, Donald Trump's done a lot of things right, but I'm like this one guy. I said, these people, they want to be free. They killed about 50,000 people over, way I read about different things. You know,
1: yeah, the protesters,
0: people,
1: yeah.
0: They don't want to live under that kind of regime. I mean, I don't blame them. You know, they do need to go in there. I don't know how you do it. You just get every country in the world, bring the army in, and just clean them out. I hate to say that, Larry.
1: Well, Larry, the Iranian regime are certainly bad actors. There's no doubt about that. I mean, they are oppressive people. They're you know, obstacles to freedom. And the people living there have no real quality of life unless you're sort of the top tier. I mean, there's a certain percent, very, very low percentage of Iranians there that maybe have a good life, but the vast majority of Iranians do not have a good life. I mean, whether Trump was well-intended or not, the execution, ultimately the execution of their attack on Iran wasn't particularly good, to be perfectly honest. I mean, to not anticipate the Iranians trying to control the Strait of Hormuz, which would have effectively, negatively impacted the trade of oil and energy coming out of the Middle East. I mean, just it was not very well thought out of. This deal does not look to me like it's a particularly good deal. There's a lot of things contingent upon Iran, you know, agreeing to do certain things. We know that they're not very trustworthy. I personally think that Trump panicked. I think he saw that his approval ratings were in decline. He saw that the midterm elections were dangling by a thread, and I think he struck a deal, any kind of deal, to get the oil coming back out of the Strait of Hormuz and to get the gas prices lower, to have some semblance of a chance of maybe not necessarily even winning the House or the Senate come midterms, but to keep from just being wiped out completely. To be honest with you, I don't think that they really thought it well through. I know it's being sold as this big landmark agreement. I don't think that it is. I think it's there's a lot of contingencies on Iran cooperating, which I don't think that they will. I think Trump caved. I think he caved because I think he was concerned about his approval ratings. I think he was concerned about the midterms, and I think that he recognized that the only way he was going to be able to reverse their fortunes on that front would be to bring gas prices down, and the only way to do that would be to make a deal, any kind of deal with Iran, to open up the Strait of Hormuz and get the petroleum oil beginning to flow. So I think Trump blinked on the Iranian deal. I think Trump deserves to be criticized. I think oftentimes he gets criticized in ways he he didn't deserve. I don't think he deserves to be compared to the world's worst people who've ever lived. But I think you have to call a spade a spade. I mean, I think he blinked, and I think he made a bad deal. All right, we'll take a break. We'll come back, and we'll have more in a moment. 253-5959, the Stuttgart Motors text line, 253-5959. 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
2: Morning showers and storms, keeping a flood watch going through noon Monday. Otherwise, they'll gradually fade later in the afternoon. Cloudy and cool for this time of the year. Highs in the upper 70s. Down to 60 overnight. Things simmering down. Tuesday, partly to mostly sunny. Highs around 80. Wednesday, the good stuff. Mostly sunny. Great day to hit the pool with highs in the low 80s. I'm meteorologist Tom Ackerman with your LEX 18 Storm Tracker forecast on Lexington's news traffic and weather station, 97.3 FM WVLK.
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12: A better life with Dr. Sanjay Gupta.
13: For decades, the prevailing wisdom for someone who's had a heart attack has been to put them on beta blockers for the rest of their life. But new research suggests that might not be necessary, and that the benefits of these medications probably taper off after a year or two. On the whole, and for the average person, beta blockers are very safe and very effective. But, as with any medication, they can come with a cost. a financial one, and also potential side effects. We're talking about things like fatigue, dizziness, dry mouth, dry eyes. I want to be clear when I say that you absolutely should talk to your doctor before starting or stopping any medication. Point is, if you're years out from a heart attack and you're in otherwise good health, you might want to ask your doctor about discontinuing beta blockers. You want to, of course, keep up a healthy lifestyle, diet, exercise, and sleep. I'm Dr. Sanjay Gupta, helping you live a better life.
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1: Has there ever been a multi-major winner in PGA Tour golf less celebrated than Wyndham Clark? I mean, honest. I mean, if you think about that, there are people that have won fewer majors that are household names, and Wyndham Clark is, well, he's not a household name. So he won his second U.S. Open. After he's won two out of the last four now. He won also in 2023, and then kind of went into a funk, and then kind of fell apart, and then came back and won again. So, congratulations to Wyndham Clark. We are working on Rand Paul. It's going to be Tuesday or Wednesday. Either Tuesday or Wednesday. So, we'll see how it all works out. And love to have Senator Paul on. We've been trying to get him back on again for a while now, but. Just not been able to make it all happen. This is an interesting story. Researchers have uncovered traces of an ancient microbes inside a mummy, unexpected signs of life that may have persisted for more than 5,300 years. The study recently published in the journal Microbiome Centers, a mummy found by a tourist inside a glacier in the Alps in 1991, with the Atsi remains date back to 3300 BC before Stonehenge and the Egyptian pyramids were built. He was between 25 and 35 years old when he died, stood roughly 5'2", small guy. Of course, I'm not sure that maybe it was par for the course back then. Researchers originally believed he succumbed to exposure or exhaustion while crossing the Alps, although later examinations found that an arrowhead was lodged in his left shoulder, suggesting he likely bled to death. Experts found that Atsi's remains still contain a complex community of ancient and modern microorganisms, offering a rare glimpse into the microbial past of early humans. They've recreated what he looked like. He was not pretty. He was not a good-looking fella. I mean, we're probably not that far away from being able to. In fact, you probably could do it now, to be honest with you. I fully admit that I'm not deeply invested in this particular field of study, but you could probably take the DNA of a caveman and probably regrow the Somalia in a lab, something like that. I'm sure you probably can do that. We've talked in the past about the morality of doing those kinds of things. Was it that some of the celebrities have had their heads cryogenically frozen? Why would you cryogenically freeze the entire head? I mean, how are you going to walk and live? What's the point of being alive if you're just a head? You know, I mean, I guess you could have like a robot or something like that. So I would. I mean, I would like to live forever, to be honest with you, if I could. I enjoy life. It makes me sad that I'm going to be 60 in August. And even in a best case scenario, I mean, I'm more than, my life is more than half over. You know, I wish, I'm envious of people who are 25 and 30 and they could potentially live another 50 years. I wish I could. Wish I could say that. I think it'd be awesome. I sometimes will look at another way of life or another place to live, and there's something that's like, I don't know, there's this feeling in the back of my mind. It's like, I'm going to do it. I wouldn't mind living there next time. Like as if we're all going to have a second turn or third turn or 10th turn on this planet. There are some religions that believe that you do. You keep reliving your life. I mean, and reincarnation, those kinds of things. But I'd like to run it back again. I think, I mean, I don't know what heaven looks like. I believe in God. But I wouldn't be opposed to heaven having just a better life the second time around. I mean, I think that would be okay with me. You know, as good as you have it this life, the next one will be a little bit better. You'll be a little happier, a little healthier, a little prettier, a little bit more money to enjoy life, see things, do things. So I'd be okay with that. 253-5959, the Stuttgart Motors text line, 253-5959. We'll get to your calls, questions, and comments here on our program. And if you would like to weigh in, feel free to do so. Of course, the microbiota, I guess the microorganisms that are alive in the mummy are probably like bacteria, to be honest with you. How do we know how far it dates back? How do we know? They're not as if, at least I don't believe that to be the case. It's not as if that, they are remnants and organisms that are directly from the DNA of this, I guess, this 5,300-year-old man. I mean, just, I don't know. Coming up at the top of Hour 3, we'll visit with Jeff Drummond. We'll get his take on Dusty May taking the Dallas Mavericks job. By the way, there are several players on the Michigan roster that are now free to transfer. That's the problem in this day and age where a coach leaves this late in the game. Michigan's entire program could get blown up. They're in the hunt for this Serbian player that Kentucky's looking at. There are other players they picked up in the transfer portal that I would think Kentucky might be interested in, and Kentucky may be among the few teams with the money to get them. Pretty interesting stuff. Larry, my dad would always say you need two lives, one you can work in and one you can retire in. I must be in the working life. I don't see myself retiring ever. I will say, though, I'm lucky in that what I do for a living allows me to work as long as maybe I need or maybe as long as I'm able to or allowed to. I mean, I recognize there's some people out there with jobs that are much more physically demanding than mine that would make it difficult to continue working, you know, deep into their lives, especially if it's manual labor of some sort. As long as have my faculties, I'm able to talk and I can be moderately interesting, I can in theory do my job forever. Well, I mean, I guess Cumulus might have something to say about that. I mean, but if they like the work I'm doing and our ratings are strong and I'm clear-headed and can speak, then I can work as long as I want, I guess. Larry, I used to think I would be happy to live until 80, but now I'm 59. That's only 21 years away. I think I'd like to live until 90. You know, I said on the air one day that I wanted to live to be 100, and a guy, I don't know if some of the listeners may maybe remember this, but one of my listeners was in his 90s. He called me. He said, be careful what you wish for. You might get it. He said, the problem with living, he said it was 94. He said, the problem with living that old is you've essentially buried everyone that's important to you. And I don't think of it that way, but that's almost certainly true. But I'm the same way. I mean, think about it. I'm only 21 years away from being 80. My wife and I will be celebrating our 20th anniversary in October. And I feel like Laura and I got married a couple years ago. At 21 years is going to go by fast, I think. Hopefully it doesn't. Hopefully everything slows down a little bit. Hey, Larry, Jack Patty's still working. He is, but Jack is still sharp as a tack, and he's really good. So there's a reason why he he's able to continue working. No doubt about that. Jack's a great guy. Folks, if you're near retirement or thinking about retiring, you probably have questions. How do you make your savings last? How much should you take out and when? 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All right, let's take a look at your three-day forecast. Today we have cloudy skies, maybe a chance of rain, a high of 84, a low of 61. And also tomorrow, sunshine at 80. And then on Wednesday, sunshine at 83. In Lexington right now, we have cloudy skies and 83 at your official weather station, 97.3 FM WVLK.
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13: You know, summer is a great time to re-examine how much time your kids are spending on social media, along with what they are seeing and who they are engaging with. Ask them how the posts in their feed make them feel. These apps are built to be addictive, so kids, all of us in fact, will keep coming back for more, even when we are made to feel worse. It's bizarre. You might need to help your son or daughter reset their algorithm by unfollowing certain accounts and following or interacting with more positive ones. They might need suggestions of other healthier things to do, or to see you leading the way by example and putting your own phone away. In the run-up to bedtime, everyone's phone should go away, no questions asked. And if you need some help, sort of, I guess, resetting expectations, try engaging parents of your kids' friends for a more coordinated effort. I'm Dr. Sanjay Gupta, helping you live a better life.
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1: With me are gone, and as I look around, there's no one there to talk to that you can turn to for advice. There's nobody there. Wow, that's kind of heartbreaking, isn't it? I don't think a 75 really is that old any longer. I see a lot of 75-year-olds out there that are in great shape and have very happy lives, but I feel badly for a listener that that's in a position where the people that are close with him, that he was close with or she was close with, that are no longer with him. And so, yeah, I was thinking about this. I mentioned that my father-in-law passed away. My mother-in-law was my age when my wife and I got married, you know. And I think about what the next 20 years will look like. See, my daughter's going to be 18 in October, so in 20 years, she'll be in her late 30s. She'll almost be, and if I live to be 80, she'll be at an age that's older than my wife when we had her. And she'll be at an age where she'll be nearly as old as I was when I got married. I got married late. I've always been a little bit of a late bloomer. I got married late, had children late. Frankly, got started in my career late. I know when I hatched the idea of getting in radio, I can't believe I called Kaywood Ledford's office. Hey, listen, my name's Larry Glover. I'd like to talk to Mr. Ledford about a career in broadcasting. Any chance I could have a few minutes of his time? And I can't believe it, but he gave me about 40 minutes of his morning. And he told me then, I think I was probably, I guess that's probably 26, 27, I guess. And he told me very matter of factly, he said, I think you're getting a little bit of a late start. And my back of my mind thing is like, well, that's kind of how I do things. I'm afraid, Kay Wood, that's how I do things. Hey, Larry, would you want to be like Benjamin Button movie and outlive every single person you know? Wasn't he the guy that they lived in reverse and he got younger as he was? That he was an old person and he got younger as the years go by. I mean, ideally the people that are closest to me would grow very old with me, I think, you know, I'd love to live to be 90, provided that Laura's with me and Katie's with me and my friends too, I guess. But I mean, the older you get, you're going to eventually lose people that are important to you. There's no other way around that. You're eventually going to lose people that are important to you. And I have no problem living to be 90, 95. If all of my family were gone, I'm not sure how happy I would be. But it'd be sad, I guess. But I'm a pretty independent, solitary person in a lot of ways. So, I probably would still want to live, but it wouldn't be as enjoyable, obviously. Let's see here. Al writes, Larry, living in a nursing home facility would be depressing. Yeah, but I will say this. My mom and dad are in assisted living. But they're in independent assisted living. And they have a pretty good deal, really. I think living in a nursing home and being confined to a bed would not be a good existence. I would agree with that. My mom and dad, though, moved out of my childhood home, sold it recently, and they've been living in this assisted living, independent living facility for about a year and a half now, and they have like a 3-bedroom apartment. It's as big as the house that I grew up in. I think it's actually nicer. I mean, my parents' house was in desperate need of a makeover for sure, and I think, you know, they they're able to have all their meals are provided, you know, I mean, they can every day they get up and watch a little TV in the morning and there'll be a knock on the door and they bring the breakfast to them. They'll go down for lunch and they'll go down for dinner. It'll be kind of a social aspect of it. They don't want or need for anything. They have a church right there inside the facility. If they wanted, they still go to their old church, but if they wanted to go to you know, like a monthly or weekly service. They have one inside the facility. You know, they have basically an open snack bar. Anytime they're ever hungry or want a snack or something like that, they can go down to the dining hall and get whatever they want. They'll make them anything they want every single day. So, I mean, I think that particular life isn't bad. My mom, in fact, my mom very much likes it. But, I mean, I recognize my dad's going to be 85 in December, and my mom turns 84 Monday, a week from today. So, I mean, I think the independent living is actually it's a pretty good deal and a pretty good life if you can get in the right facility. 253-5959, the Stuttgart Motors text line, 253-5959. We'll get to your calls, questions, and comments here on our program. I mean, I will say this. My wife's grandmother lived in an assisted living in Dunedin, Florida, and it was kind of like a, I think it was like a 7-story building, and she was on the top floor, and she had a window view of the ocean, so pretty nice. I mean, you can go out there and pull the window and look outside and see the ocean, open the window, have a cool breeze kind of wafting through her room. It was pretty nice. But I think certainly living in a condition where you are confined to a bed and having people care for you and having, you know, just sitting there and, you know, lying in bed all day long watching Price is Right and, you know, and Golden Girls. I mean, it would not be a good existence, I think. I think Al's right about that. But when you get to be a certain age and a certain condition, that may be all that you're equipped for. And the only alternative maybe would be the, you know, crossing the Rainbow Bridge, so to speak. So 253-5959, the Stuttgart Motors text line, 253-5959. We'll have Jeff Drummond coming up in hour three, and certainly look forward to talking to Jay Drum, a little Kentucky football and basketball news, and maybe have a little, yeah, well, that's right, we'll have Jeff give us a little World Cup soccer update. By the way, if you are a soccer fan, Lionel Messi, or Lionel Messi, I was told that's how you pronounce it. He set the all-time World Cup record with 17 goals. He's not going to hold the record for long. Mbappe is playing in his third World Cup, and he's at 14. So I think it's only a matter of time before he passes Lionel Messi, who scored his 17th career goal today. But you know, it's one of those things like where Pete Sampras won his 14th major in tennis, and you had Rafa and Rafael Nadal and Novak Djokovic and Roger Federer just breeze past Sampras, and he's a distant fourth now. I think that Messi will be, when it's all said and done, I think Mbappe will make Messi a distant second, and maybe Messi may fall to 3, 4, and 5 maybe at some point, but barring a significant injury, Mbappe's going to have that record. It's just the only variable is time, I think. At least that's the way I look at it. But yeah, I mean, he's a much younger guy. He's already 14, so pretty amazing. All right, so coming up in the first part of Hour 3, we'll visit with Jeff Drum. And look forward to talking to Jay Drum about the transfer portal, this Serbian kid that Kentucky's pursuing, that Michigan was also pursuing as well, and I would think with Dusty May leaving for the Dallas Mavericks that they probably are out, but you never know. And you have also UCLA, I think, is in a mix. So does Kentucky tell the Serbian kid, hold on, let's see who else on the Michigan roster that may be willing to make a jump, you know, and could you find someone that maybe is more appealing than even the Serbian kid? Because the Serbian kid's 17, he's gonna be good next year. His real pivotal year would be the second year, and word has it that he's shopping for a 2-year deal in the ballpark of $10 to $12 million, something like that. But he's also being projected as, you know, like a top 5 pick kind of guy in 2028. So he seems to be a spectacular player and could be just really a dynamic playmaker for Kentucky, maybe not so much this year, but in 2 years from now, maybe. We'll see. All right, so we'll talk with Jeff Truman coming up at the first part of Hour 3, plus we'll get to more calls and conversations. Al just asked an interesting question. We'll get into that in the back half of Hour 3 next here on Larry Glover Live.
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3: Encouraging words from the Vice President, Lisa Brady, Fox News.
4: This is laying a foundation for what could be a truly transformed Middle East. But we haven't built the house yet. We're going to have to keep on building, and that's what we'll do.
3: Vice President J.D. Vance, a short time ago, as he was leaving Switzerland after what he calls a productive 36 hours and lengthy talks with top Iranian officials who he says have agreed to let U.N. nuclear inspectors back into Iran.
4: Whether good faith or bad faith, you can't trust anybody's words. You have to trust what they actually do. Letting in the inspectors is a big deal, but again, we're going to see what they actually let the inspectors do once they're in the country. That's going to continually be a part of our negotiations.
3: President Trump posting earlier that everybody is fully aware Iran will agree to have major weapons inspections to ensure nuclear honesty long into the future. Vance says both sides have left teams in Switzerland to continue talks. Charlie Kirk's accused assassin back in a Utah court as a judge rules on several defense motions.
5: Tyler Robinson's attorneys were trying to block hearsay evidence from an upcoming preliminary hearing. Evidence that included pre-recorded testimony from Robinson's roommate and former lover, Lance Twiggs, that included a confession.
6: Accordingly, the defendant's motion is respectfully denied.
5: Judge Tony Graf also denying the defense motion to compel Twiggs to testify during the preliminary hearing for which no electronic devices will be allowed in court.
3: Fox's Jeff Benasso, the judge delaying a decision for now on whether prosecutors violated a gag order by talking to reporters and on taking the death penalty off the table. A federal judge just quashing grand jury subpoenas in a case involving the Minnesota governor and Minneapolis mayor, accused by the Justice Department of failing to aid or impeding immigration enforcement operations. Today's ruling says the department failed to identify a single plausible investigatory justification for the subpoenas. Governor Tim Walz has called the probe politically motivated. 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
20: Morning showers and storms, keeping a flood watch going through noon Monday. Otherwise, they'll gradually fade later in the afternoon. Cloudy and cool for this time of the year. Highs in the upper 70s. Down to 60 overnight. Things simmering down. Tuesday, partly to mostly sunny. Highs around 80. Wednesday, the good stuff. Mostly sunny. Great day to hit the pool with highs in the low 80s. I'm meteorologist Tom Ackerman with your LEX 18 Storm Tracker forecast on Lexington's news, traffic, and weather station, 97.3 FM WVLK.
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21: Hey, Larry, how are you doing?
1: Doing pretty good, pretty good. We are pulling double duty today. It's that vacation time of the year.
21: Yeah. Well, yeah, I was going to say, Emily's voice has changed dramatically.
1: What was that again, though?
21: Emily's voice has changed dramatically.
1: I know. It's in great decline, I think.
21: Too many cigarettes.
1: I guess so. I mean, I've never smoked though, so I mean, so I, so I You know, my dad, my grandfather smoked Camel non-filters, and my dad, strangely, never smoked. And he told me one time, he said, you know, because I would wake up in the morning and I'd walk through my mom and dad's house, or our house. He said, and the entire house was a fog of cigarette smoke. And he said, I hated it. So, he never smoked.
21: Yeah, that sounds like my wife. She grew up in a smoking house, and she can detect it. If a neighbor is smoking, she knows. It's uncanny.
1: That is amazing. Great sense of smell there, no doubt. So, Jeff, what do you make of Dusty May? I mean, I know that it's kind of been rumored he and John Shire both may have an eye going to the NBA, which I would, you know, I mean, Duke seems like they've got a pretty good thing going here with John Shire. I mean, I know he's got a little bit of, you know, maybe like a Calipari thing going on with he has a loaded roster but can't seem to break through here, at least Calipari at the end of the Kentucky run. Krzyzewski was a little bit like that early in his career. Maybe John Shire will eventually break through. But he keeps getting mentioned more and more with NBA jobs, as is Dusty May. And Dusty May is the first one to break. He's going to the Dallas Mavericks. You know, Michigan looks like they're on top of the world, won a national championship, bringing back a team that maybe could win again this year. And now the coach is gone and the players can all leave, and they might be awful next year.
21: Yeah, it's kind of a shocker today, I think, when everybody saw that breaking news come on. It felt like Dusty May had the Michigan program just rolling, you know, and set up for maybe some long-term success.
1: Yeah.
21: If he were to stay there, but to bail at this time, just after winning a championship, and he's got a really nice roster in place now, really raises some red flags about the future and maybe the sustainability of some of these programs and coaches. It's my gut feeling is that a lot of these guys just don't want to deal with what they have to deal with at the college level anymore to stay on top. But the expectations from here on out for Dusty May would be just to win every year.
1: Yeah.
21: You know, and anything short of a title now would feel kind of like a disappointment. So maybe he sees the NBA as a better situation. And if something goes wrong there and it doesn't work out, there's always going to be a college willing to bring you on with your background and resume.
1: Yeah, it's interesting you'd say that. I was reading a story yesterday, this morning about this, and they were making the same point that these coaches like Dusty May and John Shire, don't be surprised to start seeing some young, successful college coaches leave because the difficulty of the college job now, I mean, you never have a moment off. I mean, you have to have one eye on your phone all the time, 24 hours a day. And you can't take any time off. It's constant. You're recruiting your roster. You're recruiting somebody else's roster. Mm-hmm. You're recruiting high school kids, you know, and every single year you're rebuilding a brand new roster, which John Calipari knows. I mean, he's probably the best equipped at this era because he's been doing it for 20 years. But I mean, it is quite remarkable, you know, that you could be great one year and it might not portend success the next year. It constantly changes from one year to the next. And I can see why a coach might look at this and say, you know what, if I win a championship, maybe I should try to catapult that into an NBA job, believe it or not, which has more stability now.
21: Yeah, it certainly feels that way. And by going to the Dallas Mavericks, you know, he's got Cooper Flagg, you know, one of the top young talents in the entire sport.
1: Mm-hmm.
21: And they're kind of really poised to take a step forward with that organization. So you really can't blame him. You know, there's not a great deal of risk to it. Like I said, he can always come back and somebody will be willing to back up a Brinks truck for him if he wants to coach college basketball again, maybe even Kentucky. Who knows? That name had been whispered a little bit in the past. But, a definite shocker. Now, the interesting thing to watch now is those players on the Michigan roster, I think, will have like a 15-20 day window.
1: Yeah.
21: For a new coach is hired. There will be a period there for about a couple of weeks where those guys they're free to go do whatever they want. And there's some nice names on there. And I know one that Kentucky fans are familiar with, JP Estrella.
1: Yeah.
21: From Tennessee, you know, average 7 foot, he's 6'11" guy, big guy that Had a really nice season last season, about 10 points and 6 rebounds a game. That's a guy I would keep my eye out for. I think a lot of people are going to be interested in him. And the unique situation for Kentucky is they have both a roster spot and a ton of money available to add a guy like that. But it'll be interesting to watch and see if this causes Kentucky to kind of pump the brakes a little bit with Kusturica.
1: A little bit and
21: maybe hold off with him, or if they just see him as such a great young talent that they're willing to invest, what some people are saying, $10 to $12 million for a 2-year contract with him.
1: Yeah, folks, consider what Kentucky's needs are. Which player is a better fit?
21: You know, I would argue maybe Estrella, especially since he has already kind of proven what he can do at this level and in the SEC. I'm still not completely sold on Kentucky's front court depth. So maybe that's the guy. But I don't even know, with Moreno coming back and a couple of guys that Kentucky has added, if Estrella would really be overly interested in Kentucky's situation. I think he would like to find a deal where he could step in and be guaranteed to be the main guy, on the post. But I do think Kentucky could use a little bit more in the front court just to make sure, we've seen so many injuries in recent years. But it would be nice to have another proven big man in there.
1: We're talking with Jeff Drummond from Cats Illustrated. You mentioned Kusturica. I hope I get his name right there. I apologize if I butcher it. But, it was rumored that Kentucky was in a great spot early. And I've seen even reports now saying that Kentucky was fading, and it's really more about UCLA and Michigan. Now we think Michigan's probably fading now. So is UCLA in a prime spot, or maybe is Kentucky really all along been in a great spot? What do you make of his recruitment, and where is Kentucky's position now?
21: Well, most people seem to think that Kentucky is in a decent spot with them if they're comfortable with the scenario of locking up that much money for 2 years on a guy that you think has a lot of talent, but we don't exactly know yet. I would compare it somewhat to Big Z when he came to Kentucky. And he had a lot more hype than this kid has surrounding him. We heard a lot of buzz about him well ahead of him coming to Kentucky, and it hasn't really completely panned out for him. He's had some moments here and there, but as by no means anyone would consider him a star player. And the money that this kid is commanding is star money, six, eight, some people are saying upwards of 10 to 12 million for 2 years.
1: Yeah.
21: Because he won't be draft eligible for 2 years. So if he goes the college route, he's going to spend a couple of years with whatever team he lands with. That's a lot of money to invest. But the pros on the other side in favor of signing him would be the skill set and the ability to have a big guy that can face up and knock down 3-point shots, which seems to be his forte.
1: Yeah, I mean he's thought to be like a top 5 to top 7 draft pick in the 2028 draft. That's an all American ish kind of guy, in the college game, maybe definitely an all American kind of guy. I mean, I got to tell you though, I think Malachi Moreno has a chance to be one of the best big men in America. I'm not sure. If you brought in Estrella, it might be subtraction by addition.
21: Yeah, it's hard to tell sometimes on a deal like that. But the talent level is definitely enough to intrigue you. And the fact that he's kind of done it in the SEC against big athletes, physical people, he's definitely a guy I would take a long look at if you could figure out a way to make it work.
1: Is there anybody else out there other than this kid and maybe some kids from the Michigan roster, or is Kentucky essentially done?
21: you know, I think they are satisfied with the roster that they have now, but they've got that one spot and it kept it open by design for exactly this kind of situation. To see if they could add somebody of high quality, and I think that's what they're doing right now.
1: Do we know how much Kentucky's roster?
21: I haven't heard.
1: I'm sorry. Go ahead.
21: Sorry about that. I haven't heard of any other specific names outside of Kusturica.
1: So do we know how much Kentucky has spent on their roster, and how do we know how much money they have left?
21: Well, it's rumored to be upwards of what they did last year, which was rumored once again to be like $22 million. So I think they'll probably be in the neighborhood of 25 plus this season, the way it sounds. But we never see hard numbers on that. They're not required to, and I don't think we'll ever know for sure.
1: Yeah, it is a challenge, and I don't think, you know, it's funny because so much was made about Kentucky's roster being $22 million last year, and what was rumored to be. And I think I was listening to Doster and Goodman on the Field of 68, and they said that they've been told, I think it might have been Dusty May even said this, that there will be 20 to 25 teams with a payroll bigger than that this year in just one year.
21: Yeah, everybody on board now. I wonder if they'll get the same kind of scrutiny that Kentucky did.
1: Oh, I'm sure they won't, because there's 25 teams doing it. If it turned out that the Duke's roster is $40 million, everybody else is at 27, then yeah, I think it will be. And you know, with Duke's deal with Amazon, you know, you do wonder where this is going to go. I mean, if 22 million was so eye popping last year, and now it's like yawn this year, I mean, how much is it going to take to field a championship level football program? If it takes 25 to 30 million to do a basketball program, what's football going to command?
21: Yeah, you've got to wonder what that number is. But it seems, in a weird kind of way, that the football situation is more manageable for these schools than the basketball is. And I think basketball just has a way of commanding so much more. The player has so much more leverage, because all it takes really in basketball, when you get down to it, is if you have three really good players, you have a chance for a team that can, you know, make a Final Four.
1: Mm-hmm.
21: And I think those guys command a huge amount of money. In football, you've got to put together a roster of almost 100 people. They just can't command that type of money outside of maybe the quarterback position,
1: mm-hmm,
21: or a super elite, you know, wide receiver, cornerback, edge, those premium positions. So I think the football guys have a better opportunity to manage it.
1: Mm-hmm.
21: And they're also willing, it seems, to, you know, hire general managers. And
1: yeah,
21: Kentucky's got a couple of guys doing that to make it easier on the head coach.
1: Yeah. We're talking with Jeff Drummond from Cats Illustrated. Jeff, when you look at the Kentucky football roster, do we know how much Kentucky has spent?
21: We don't. I haven't even heard that speculated.
1: Mm-hmm.
21: There, but I know they get a pretty big pool percentage, and I wish I had it in front of me now of what they laid out just for, you know, the NCAA mandated pool money from the House settlement. Mm-hmm. A great deal of that is going to football to help assist with that, and I think they've got just enough NIL to keep the main players happy. I haven't heard anybody complain at all about the way Kentucky's operating on the football side of things.
1: So what do you make of the Jay Batt hire?
21: I'm impressed on paper, especially by what he's been able to do from a fundraising standpoint.
1: Mm-hmm.
21: The big test is going to come, I suppose, when he has to make that first major hire for either football or basketball coach,
1: mm-hmm,
21: whenever that comes. I don't think we'll know for sure until that point.
1: Interesting. How about the baseball team? We don't talk baseball too very much, but Kentucky is hitting the transfer portal pretty hard. What's the baseball roster shaping up to look like?
21: really good. I've seen a couple of the national kind of baseball sites that track this stuff put Kentucky in their top five as far as the transfer class concerned. They had a lot of guys transfer out, but they've brought in more.

0: So, but we don't know where he's going to end up. And, you know, and Mbappe may be, of course, he's playing this year too. So he might be at 17 before this thing's all said and done. I mean, he's not that far back. It wouldn't be ridiculous to see him score three goals, you know, in the next fortnight, as they say in England. So we'll see. But if he's healthy, if he stays healthy, he'll eventually pass Messi. And I'm sure there's some kid out there right now, maybe an American kid out there, that will someday pass Mbappe.
1: Yeah, it could be. And as we start to get more and more athletes playing here in America, there's probably some phenom just around the corner. It's inevitable. I know the Europeans have always thought, man, if the United States starts getting some of these guys that are playing in the NFL and the NBA to play soccer instead, it changes the whole game.
0: You know, my brother-in-law, his dad was a World Cup captain of Mexico and played for Mexico, I think, in two or three World Cups back in the 50s and 60s. And he tells me all the time, he said, the whole world knows that when America gets serious about soccer, they're all going to be playing for second. You know, the money and the population size, the kinds of athletes they can put on the field. He said, but right now, soccer is still a secondary sport. The best athletes still play football, basketball. Maybe into some degree baseball, I guess, but football and basketball primarily. And every year that the Americans aren't good, it's almost like a collective sigh of relief. But they know that eventually it's coming. I mean, just imagine Jamar Chase on a soccer field.
1: Right.
0: Yeah.
1: Or like a Chad Johnson.
0: Yeah.
1: Who had a love of soccer, but ended up being a great wide receiver. It's going to be fun, interesting to see if that occurs during our lifetime, you know. It feels like it might, but only time will tell. I'm interested to see the rest of this World Cup to see just how far.
0: Well, I'm a little older than you. It might happen in my lifetime, but I think it might happen in your lifetime. I mean, there are so many, you know, some of your followers on social media following UK sports that grew up playing soccer instead of baseball.
1: Yeah, there's especially with the group of kids that are kind of in their teens now, you could really see the difference.
0: You know, I drive a lot, Jeff, and as I drive home, I go by a lot of sports facilities, and I see more soccer fields than baseball fields.
1: So that tells you something for sure, because there was a time when all those baseball fields were packed year-round.
0: Yeah, no doubt about that.
1: You know, 24/7.
0: Hey, Jeff, always a pleasure. Good talking to you.
1: All right, Larry, take care.
0: All right, you too. That's Jeff Drummond from Cats Illustrated, 253-5959. The Stuttgart Motors text line, 253-5959. 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
0: 3-day forecast today. Cloudy skies and 84 today. Tonight, 61 for a low. Tomorrow, sunshine and 80. And then on Wednesday, sunshine and 83. In Lexington right now, we have a flood watch still in effect, I guess. And also cloudy skies and 83 degrees at your official weather station, 97.3 FM WVLK.
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9: A Better Life with Dr. Sanjay Gupta.
10: For decades, the prevailing wisdom for someone who's had a heart attack has been to put them on beta blockers for the rest of their life. But new research suggests that might not be necessary, and that the benefits of these medications probably taper off after a year or two. On the whole, and for the average person, beta blockers are very safe and very effective. But, as with any medication, they can come with a cost. A financial one, and also potential side effects. We're talking about things like fatigue, dizziness, dry mouth, dry eyes. I want to be clear when I say that you absolutely should talk to your doctor before starting or stopping any medication. Point is, if you're years out from a heart attack and you're in otherwise good health, you might want to ask your doctor about discontinuing beta blockers. You want to, of course, keep up a healthy lifestyle, diet, exercise, and sleep. I'm Dr. Sanjay Gupta, helping you live a better life.
11: I learned patience from my adoptive dad. All he had to say was,
12: "Hey, you got this. Just breathe." Hey, hey, we're pretty good.
11: Yeah.
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15: 1 year old. He turned 81 back in January. And I think it was like on Friday night in Utah. Because I was watching a video a couple weeks ago of Rod Stewart, and he's basically just sort of all hunched over and shuffling around stage, clearly showing age. Clearly showing age. And on Friday night in Utah performing, he nearly fainted and needed to take a couple of hits of an oxygen tank on stage. Now let that sink in for just a moment. Here's a guy singing, "Do You Think I'm Sexy?" while shuffling around the stage, having to take some hit off an oxygen tank. I mean, honestly, how does an 81-year-old man sing "Do You Think I'm Sexy"? That song came out 48 years ago. And now he's hunched over and shuffling around the stage, singing, "Do You Think I'm Sexy?" while taking hits off an oxygen tank to keep from fainting. Unbelievable. It really is remarkable. And there are some of these legendary rockers now. They're still on tour. I mean, like the Rolling Stones are in their 80s. Although I will say, though, Mick Jagger is probably he's probably in better shape than I'm in. He's at one point was an avid runner. I don't know if he still is or not. Very slender. Keith Richards is slender as a result of substances, I think. But it really is remarkable. All right, we'll take a break. We'll come back with more in a moment here on Larry Glover Live.
1: Morning showers and storms, keeping a flood watch going through noon Monday. Otherwise, they'll gradually fade later in the afternoon. Cloudy and cool for this time of the year, highs in the upper 70s. Down to 60 overnight, things simmering down. Tuesday, partly to mostly sunny, highs around 80. Wednesday, the good stuff, mostly sunny. Great day to hit the pool with highs in the low 80s. Meteorologist Tom Ackerman with your LEX18 Storm Tracker forecast on Lexington's news, traffic, and weather station, 97.3 FM WVLK.
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15: Of Duran Duran, and of course Robert Palmer was a solo artist. And I think, Tony Thompson was in Chic, is that right? If I got that right or not. Welcome back to our program. Let's go to Al next up. Al, welcome. How you doing?
22: Hey, Larry. How you doing? How's your Father's Day and your weekend?
15: It's not bad at all. We had Father's Day on Saturday and came to town and had a nice meal. And my wife and daughter, my daughter's a pretty little artist, and she drew me a Father's Day card, which is very cool.
22: Right.
15: Yeah.
22: Well, it's glad to see your father's still alive at 85 years old. Can't beat that.
15: I'm very, very lucky. My dad is 84, going to be 85 in December. Hopefully he makes it, and hopefully we have another Father's Day. Admittedly, every time you have a parent that's of that age, every time you pass a milestone holiday like this, you wonder, will this be the last one? You never know.
22: Yeah, I know for one thing, there's no fountain of youth out there for sure. And I think we all cling to the hope of living a healthy life as long as we can. Mm-hmm. Of having hopes that we can avoid the great eventuality, which we're not, that we are, as humans, seemingly, we wake up every day thinking about life and death, and that's part of, you know, part of what we do. You know, I remember back in the day that, you know, particularly celebrities and others would always get facelifts to keep their look and keep their glamour and keep their youth. But age breaks through that. You know what I mean? There's nothing you can really do about it. And I heard you saying that, I don't know who the musician was that was performing and had to get oxygen.
15: Rod Stewart. It was Rod Stewart.
22: Oh, okay. Well, he's probably going to show back up with the oxygen tank and those tubes in his nose.
15: Mm-hmm.
22: There's some people just have the zeal not to want to stop doing what they're doing and just, you know, go to a shelter in and just rock in a rocking chair and pass away. You know, they don't. Some people just going to live as long as, you know, I think they got warrants out in Detroit for Smokey Robinson at a funeral home, but he's not going to turn himself in.
15: It's almost hard to believe he's still with us. It is remarkable. Someone sent me a joke saying that he had to have oxygen on the stage because you never know, tonight could be the night.
22: Oh, yeah. I mean, and I mean, those guys perform, although they don't sound the same.
15: No.
22: But you can be impressed that they're not giving up. They're still going out there trying to perform. And
15: But, you know, I don't mind it, though, Al, because I think when you go see someone at that age, you know, you're going to see the person. You know, you're not really going to, you go into understanding that the music reproduction's not going to be good. I mean, I'm a big Van Halen fan. And David Lee Roth is in his 70s. He's on tour now with his band. And he was never a great singer. I mean, have you ever seen him live? He sounds good on the albums, you know, it's produced, but in concert, he's not great. He's never been great. He's certainly not great now in the 70s, but you're going to see David Lee Roth. You're not going to hear the albums. If you want to listen to music, you listen to you listen to Apple Music on your MP3s.
22: You know, I think about Muhammad Ali, who was 38, washed up, came back and fought Larry Holmes and got beat to death. It was sad watching him do that. I'm mindful of Tiger Woods, who's had so many injuries, probably has to take two or three different pain pills a day. He's done. It seemed like he's went from that unbelievable prowler Tiger on Sundays that won so many great tournaments that we've seen.
15: He would be on the senior tour now.
22: Right. And I think his pride won't let him do that. Even if he wasn't healthy, I don't think he would, but you can see how he's aged, maybe from the anxiety of being famous. And then lo and behold, Serena comes out of retirement at 44, you know, to play tennis again. It's just that some people have the zeal that they don't want to relinquish the things that made them great, although they have aged beyond greatness, that they're still intrigued about, can I win, you know, this event, you know, at 44? And can I go back and play tennis? I really thought he could come back and box. And there's others out there, too, that, you know, think they can make a comeback. And we just talked about some of the music people that enjoy music to where they will go out and perform, even if it's at a risk of their health.
15: Well, you know, the thing is when you play at the highest level, like, listen, I think Serena is the greatest female athlete of all time. But, you know, as great as she was, when you take that much time off, you know, in a sport as athletic and physically demanding as tennis is, I don't care if you're the greatest athlete of all time. You take that much time out, you're never going to get back to the top. John McEnroe was number one in the world, maybe the best player who ever lived, and took 6 months off, and he never, I don't think he ever won again.
22: I remember Sugar Ray Leonard came out of retirement. Some guys, you know, he might came out of retirement because his money was depleted. I don't know. But he got beat up by an upcoming strong middleweight, welterweight contender named Terry Norris.
15: Yeah.
22: Ray Leonard never came out of retirement. And that, you know, you look at those people, we don't know what kind of pride and what drives them. Because what drove them to be great might be the same thing that drives them to try to reinstigate their greatness. And, you know, it's just not there. They're not the same as they were when they were great. Some people cling to their pride to be able to maybe come back again.
15: Well, here's the thing: when you're at the level of Tiger Woods, or you're at the level of Muhammad Ali, or Sugar Ray Leonard, you're so good at what you do that sometimes it's hard for you to see when you slip. You know, I mean, I think all of us that do. I mean, if you're like a public speaker or a politician, can you pinpoint when you began to lose it? You know, like even when you're with people that you're close with, you know, now like let's say that, I see my sister, once a year, and she might see the difference between me this year versus last year. But someone who's living with me every single day, they might not see it.
22: Mm-hmm.
15: You know, I think sometimes you're around it so much that the decline is so gradual that it's hard to know when that moment comes. I mean, I'll use another example. Novak Djokovic right now. I think he's the greatest tennis player of all time. I think he's arguably one of the greatest athletes of all time. And he's won 24. He's won 24 majors, looking for a 25th major, I think it is. And he's still trying. He's 38, still trying to play, still trying to win. And and he's not the player he used to be. So when does Novak Djokovic walk away from it all? I mean, he's still getting to Grand Slam finals and semifinals. He feels like maybe he can steal one more and get to, and give himself a three tournament cushion, I guess. But when does he know that he can't win it again?
22: Mm-hmm. I think about John Calipari. I watch Coach Cal just age on the bench, and so the other days. He's great. He's great. I met Coach Cal in 2012, just young and, energetic about coaching, and he's aged. And LeBron James entered the league with a mini haircut, and then he's all the way bald.
15: Yeah.
22: You know, he's in the same category as Serena Williams and Tiger Woods, if you will. You know, so many years of playing on the court, and, his skills are not the same. I think that he's to the point where other players probably don't want to play with him because he's a distraction to their team. So he, too, probably needs to just, fall back and just let it go.
15: Yeah. There's no doubt about that.
22: Yeah. So,
15: Al, appreciate the call. Thank you very much. We were talking, actually, I think maybe Al that texted me this asked me about, is everlasting life desirable? Because we don't talk religion on the show very much. I guess my response to, because we were talking about living in a nursing home, and we had several nurses text me saying that a nursing home is not what it used to be. It's a much better existence than it used to be. And I have no doubt that's true. But you get to certain ages, is hanging on better than letting go? If you let go and you're a religious person and you're feeling like, this idea of everlasting life, is it desirable? I think just as someone who's a Christian, I think the everlasting life being desirable really depends on where you go. You know what I'm saying? I've often said I wish that I would have an experience, like with a ghost, an apparition of some sort, because then that would at least confirm to me at some level that there is something beyond this world. What would a preferable version or idea of heaven be? I was talking to a friend of mine's a youth minister at a church here in central Kentucky, and he was telling me that he said he likes to think of heaven as being basically just like life on earth, except with all the pain and illness. You have sunrises and sunsets, and you live a life that's happy. You have a daily task that you do that you enjoy, that's desirable, that gives value, purpose. You just don't have, every meal you eat is just, it's like a wonderful meal. You love it. That you just, it's a lot like life in that it just, it has all the, it's it, all the best qualities of life without all the bad qualities of life. I think that'd be a pretty good version of heaven, I think. Larry, my wife and I saw Rod in Fort Lauderdale at the Hard Rock. He was terrible. My wife and I saw Rod in Fort Lauderdale at the Hard Rock Cafe, and he was terrible. I think that when you get to be 80, you're just not the same. I mean, I'd like to see the Stones. If they go on tour again, I'll probably go just so I can say I saw them. But I'm not expecting vintage Stones for sure. I mean, there's no doubt about that. Sean writes, Larry, what you just said, your sister may notice something your wife didn't because she was with you. Is it possible that Jill Biden didn't notice Joe's decline because she was with him every day? It would have been possible if the decline was subtle. It's not possible because it was dramatic. I mean, listen, I think even those that are close to you will notice if the decline is significant. And I think if you go back and look at Joe Biden on tape at the end of the Obama administration and look at him, you know, two or three years ago, I mean, nobody could notice that. Larry, did Dr. K that believes in assisted suicide for those that will not regain the same level of life? You're talking about Dr. Kevorkian. They call him Dr. Death. Basically, he believed that people should have a right to end their life if they're not happy or if they're not well. I have really mixed feelings about this. I can see if you have a terminal illness and you're in significant pain, why maybe assisted suicide might be, you know, a viable option. I don't think assisted suicide should be available for people who are healthy but just don't want to live. I don't believe that. I mean, there are some countries that assisted suicide is picking up a lot of traction. And if you have a terminal illness and you're in agonizing pain, then I can see allowing someone to let go, helping someone let go. If there's no hope of recovery. But I don't think there should be assisted suicide for people that are just tired of living, that just don't want to live anymore, that are discouraged or depressed. Because I think people in those situations, there's always hope that you could find a way to be happy. Folks, it's true, many of us spend more time thinking about what's for dinner than thinking about retirement. 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Edward Jones, member SIPC. Let's see here. Larry, battling condition was going down during the end of the Obama years, and the Democrat Party made a tremendous mistake staying with Biden rather than, I'm sorry, Biden's condition was going down during the end of the Obama years, and Democrat Party made a tremendous mistake staying with Biden rather than going to another candidate at the time. Well, I mean, if you look back at the way he was able to speak and articulate and communicate in his last year as vice president and compare that to him on the campaign trail, then yeah, you could see a pretty significant decline. Larry saw Rod Stewart in 78 at Rupp Arena kicking soccer balls into the audience. By the way, I'm truly living heaven on earth. Okay, well, good for you. Good for you. That's fantastic. Yes, Rod's a big soccer player. In fact, he got some heat the other day because he canceled a concert because England was playing in the World Cup at the same time. He wanted to watch it. Larry, Sean's a smart guy. Surely he doesn't really believe that the mainstream media wasn't complicit in the cover-up for Biden. I think he may be playing devil's advocate. But I would bet Sean knew that he was in decline. I would guess. I don't speak for him, but I think Sean may be playing devil's advocate, to be perfectly honest. Let's see here. Other text messages. Let's see here. Okay. Okay. All right. 253-5959. The Stuttgart Motors text line 253-5959. And the Stuttgart Motors text line and 253-5959. Our question today: have you ever placed a trade on the prediction market like Polymarket or Kalshi? 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We'll have the results for you coming up a little bit later on today with Cruiser and Crew around 5:45. Your impression of the Memorandum of Understanding with Iran from Friday: it's weak, gives too much to Iran. 32%, that was 65%. 32% set a solid start. Let's hope the 60 days of talks are fruitful. And 3%, I just want all of this to stop. I think Donald Trump voted in the 3%. Sean writes, Larry, I'm talking about his wife. I know you're talking about. I think that even your wife, when you decline that much, will know. We'll notice the difference. You know, people that worked with him every single day are now kind of floating this idea on the record that they knew. So I mean, I think if the decline is subtle, it might be hard to see it. But the decline for Biden's not subtle. It's significant. I don't believe that she didn't know. I just don't. I mean, if people disagree, I guess they disagree. But I don't believe that she was just in the dark about all this. Look at this way. She said that that she feared he was having a stroke. If she really feared he was having a stroke, why didn't they seek medical care afterwards? Or during, for that matter. I mean, if my wife were on stage and she was having a medical emergency, I fear she was having a significant medical emergency, I wouldn't just, we'll see how it goes. I think I would step in and get medical care for her. At a minimum, I would get her, we would see a doctor after it's over, wouldn't we not? Because that's what she said. She said, I feared he was having a stroke. If you really feared he's having a stroke, wouldn't you have gone to the doctor at least after the debate to get checked out? But to my knowledge, they didn't. I think you would. Just my opinion, I think you would. Coming up on the program tomorrow, we'll have Senator Rand Paul with us in the 2 o'clock hour. We're working on rescheduling Wilford Riley. Senator Paul could only do tomorrow 2:05, so Wilford very kindly, very graciously agreed to change spots. We're still working on another day, another time to have Wilford on the show to talk with us this week. But Senator Rand Paul will be with us tomorrow. So if you have a question or two that you'd like us to tackle with Senator Paul, we'll pick out some of them, and we have about 15, 16 minutes with him. So we'll have a chance maybe to ask a few questions from our listening audience. So just maybe text us a question or two, and we'll pose them to Senator Paul and see what he has to say about that. But Senator Paul will be with us coming up tomorrow at 2:05. And then on Wednesday, we'll have, Trey Watson on Wednesday. Danny Fulton will be here on Wednesday. On Thursday, we'll visit with our friend Rob Farley. We'll talk to him a little bit about the resignation of Keir Starmer, the Prime Minister of the United of Great Britain, and we'll see what his thoughts are about the lack of stability in the British government. You've got 7 prime ministers in 10 years. That's a significant level of changeover, just imagine if we had 7 presidents in the last 10 years. Think about it. We've had Trump, Biden, Obama, Bush, Clinton, H.W. Bush, and Reagan. We've had 7 presidents in the last 46 years. They've had 7 prime ministers in the last 10 years. Unbelievable. I think any country that has the change in that leadership that quickly, that often, I think inevitably it creates instability. Does it not? I think it would be very unstable. I mean, you get a new prime minister, you know, things don't go well the first few months, and you begin the movement to push them out. I think it's, you know, I think you've got to start establishing a more stable hierarchy at the top of the British government, and I think every country could stand for a little bit more stability, frankly, but. I mean, we'll see what happens. So, with Great Britain, it'll be interesting to get Dr. Robert Farley's impressions from the Patterson School about what's going on in the United Kingdom about the new prime minister, or the prime minister being forced out, and a new prime minister will be the eighth, I guess, what, 11 years, something like that, or maybe even in 10 years. I think it's pretty remarkable, really. But we'll talk with Dr. Farley coming up on Thursday, and Dr. Voss again on Friday. All right, we are done. Stand by. We've got Cruiser and Crew coming up next here on 97.3 FM WVOK and 590 WVOK AM.
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10: For more than a decade, the Environmental Working Group has put out a list of the so-called Dirty Dozen. 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Well, this year, spinach topped the list, followed by kale, collard, mustard greens, strawberries, grapes, nectarines, peaches, cherries, apples, blackberries, pears, potatoes, and blueberries. Now, all these fruits and vegetables are part of a healthy diet, so no one is saying you shouldn't eat them. Point is, though, you could consider buying these items organic if and when you can, and then taking extra care when you wash them. The FDA recommends rinsing all fruits and vegetables, even the ones that are organic, under running water that is slightly warmer than room temperature. Don't use soap, bleach, or any fancy produce washes. I'm Dr. Sanjay Gupta, helping you live a better life.
24: Imagine a disease that affects more than 10 million Americans, more than AIDS, Parkinson's, ALS, MS, and muscular dystrophy combined. Yet few know its name. 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
28: Keep talking. I'm Lisa Brady, Fox News. Vice President J.D. Vance reporting progress as he left Switzerland after lengthy talks with Iranian officials.
29: We left a lot of our team. The Iranians left a lot of their team at the resort there to keep on working at it. So all in all, a very productive 36 hours. We're going to have to keep working it.
28: Vance says Iran has agreed to let UN nuclear inspectors back into the country, but that actions, not words, are what's important, adding that money for Iran will not be unfrozen without continued progress. Iran says the first real test of negotiations is to end the fighting in Lebanon, where Israel and Iran-backed Hezbollah have a new ceasefire in effect. A federal judge is blocking the Trump administration's effort to target state officials in Minnesota, including the governor, accusing them of obstructing immigration enforcement operations. A ruling unsealed today accuses the Justice Department of failing to justify subpoenas and aiming to retaliate against state officials for failing to assist the federal government with enforcing civil immigration law. He launched or revitalized many superstar careers. Clive Davis has died, once called the man with the golden ears, who won five Grammys as a producer.
0: He started out as a 28-year-old lawyer at Columbia Records with zero music experience. But over the next six decades, he found several record companies known for throwing these elaborate Grammy parties, attracting an eclectic group of people from music, politics, and business. He signed Whitney Houston at age 19.
28: Fox's William Lajeunesse. Davis helping to turn others into stars, including Rod Stewart, Carlos Santana, Alicia Keys, Billy Joel, and Bruce Springsteen. Clive Davis was 94. A family statement says to them, the music icon was dad and granddaddy, the steady presence at the center of our lives. History made at the World Cup as Lionel Messi scores a record 17th goal, giving the defending champs Argentina a 1-0 lead over Austria, and he just scored another one. 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
1: How did I lose weight? 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
2: Flood watch continues until 8 this evening. The rain tapers off today. Cloudy skies, 80 degrees. But this evening and tonight, a chance for more showers and thunderstorms, a low near 60. Then tomorrow, sunny and pleasant with a high near 80. It'll be sunny on Wednesday, 82. And another shower chance back for Thursday with sunny skies and a high of 85. Right now, 82 feels like 86 at 97.3 FM and 590 AM WVLK.
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0: There's Prince and Kiss. Didn't Tom Jones do this song too? He did a version of this tune, Tom Jones. It's Not Unusual, Tom Jones, who's still around. I think he did. All right, National Kissing Day. Well, welcome, and get close enough to the radio here, and we'll smooch together and hug it out for a few hours. How you doing? It is Monday. Wow, what a start to the day this morning with some torrential rainfall. Lexington picked up a little over 2.5 inches of rain. So far, we've had over almost 7 3/4 inches for the month. So a lot of rain this morning, a lot of flooding this morning, a lot of roads flooded this morning. There were some cars submerged. There's still one particular problem. Now, maybe they've cleared it up. I don't know. Haven't gotten an update on it in a while. Let me find it. Yeah, here it is. Johnston Road between Paris Pike and Bryan Station Road. As of about 2 o'clock this afternoon, and I've not gotten another update since then, so I assume the roadway is still closed. The road was closed because of the high water. I was working out at the old High Street Y this morning, and I guess I saw one reason why they're going to tear the building down. They looked like they had a little water collecting there on the bottom floor where the men's locker room is and where they sometimes have classes. They'll have various aerobics classes in one of those facilities, and they had some water down there, some standing water that got in. So Bill Meck's not here today, so we are without professional weather care, so you're going to have to... depend on me kind of keeping track of what's going on with everything here. But we may get some more rain this evening. Let me look at, a little bit more rain. Looks like it's going to be coming in here. About a 40% chance of some showers reoccurring in the 4 o'clock hour. Then some rain, 5, 6, 7, few showers, 8. And then around 8:30, it looks like it should taper off. So that's why we still have that flood watch. Now, I don't see anything major on the radar. Just looks like little pockets of rain that will be coming in and out. Currently it's 82, feels like 87. The humidity's not too bad. So maybe some more rain. Doesn't look like flooding rain coming, but again, we may not be finished quite yet. Okay, so there you go. And then that Johnston between Paris Pike and Bryan Station, look out for that. And if you travel roads that regularly, I mean, by now the water may have receded, but still utilize some caution, if you will, especially on those roads that you know are somewhat of an issue on a regular basis. Okay, here's our phone number, 859-253-5959. That's also the number of the Stuttgart Motors text line. And the email address is cruiser@wvlkam.com. Did you have a good weekend? Did you have a good Father's Day? Hopefully this was not a Father's Day where you got a DNA test. News report over the weekend weighed the potential risks and reward of gifting DNA test kits for Father's Day. What? Your Father's Day needs a Maury Povich vibe.
1: You are the father. Yeah.
0: You are the father. Yes, where, man, I miss those classic paternity shows. My. This is from CTV News. Giving DNA kits as gifts? One expert says no. What if you uncover a secret that's sad and unsettling? You know, like...
1: You are not the...
0: You got that. You got that. Maybe you're just better off not knowing. Secrets can be uncovered that are sad and unsettling, such as misattributed paternity. You know, once those kind of facts are known, they can't be unknown. Also, legitimate concerns about data security. So I don't know, but I guess there was some idea floating around out there that you give dad a paternity test. Who would think of that? Who would think of that? All right. Then I had to chuckle at this when I saw this yesterday. So the auditors that the Fayette County Schools hired, probably to create some fog and some deflection from the state audit, seeing as though I would imagine that both of those audits will probably be released fairly closely together, I'm thinking. Well, the Texas firm that's doing the audit needs another $35K. Yeah, we know you're in financial dire straits right now, but we need another $35,000 to really dig as deep as we're digging. Due to the complexity of the audit and the many changes since the inception of the contract, the firm, and what's the name of this firm? Weaver and Tidwell down there in Texas. Due to the complexity of the audit and the many changes since the inception of the contract, In other words, we keep finding out stuff about you guys. What was the latest? I wasn't here on Friday, but I remember seeing that, you had a bunch of spending going on. Yeah, where there weren't, and this is why it's all screwed up. Fayette County officials said this was middle of last week, and again, I was going on Wednesday, so, or Friday, probably would have covered it then, but anyway, maybe you saw it, maybe you didn't. But if Fayette County officials were buying things sometimes without purchase orders, racking up charges on school-issued credit cards with no prior approval. You know, if you had one of those school-issued credit cards, I guess you'd just go out and get what you wanted. Didn't necessarily have to put in a purchase order or get anybody's okay on it. Nice. Acting Executive Director of Finance Amy Smith told the Fayette County School Board Finance and Accountability Committee, what a bang-up job they've done, the district is now ensuring all staff know they must have a purchase order to buy anything. It's always been that way. Where do you work where there's not, if you're using the company card or you're expensing something on the company, you normally have to have prior approval to do it. Maybe not for maybe in some cases it's not a specific expense, but maybe, okay, here's a budget. You got $500 you can spend this month on the company credit card to get what we need here. And so when you don't have financial controls, when nobody's keeping track of the spending, when nobody's approving spending, when you're putting spending in various little buckets that where the spending did not apply to what's supposed to go into the bucket, no wonder your finances are a mess. Oh, Lord. And then DL. That's what he told me to call him, DL, the commissioner, the superintendent, I guess, of the public schools. He's hired a new lawyer, some civil rights lawyer out of Washington named Amos Jones. This dude's probably getting $500 an hour, right? This is seemingly a new lawyer, the Herald Leader reports, with whom Liggins had not worked with during the initial stages of his employment fight. But Amos is saying DL needs to be back in his superintendent's job this week. Mr. Jones sent the district a statement overnight on Friday demanding that officials reinstate him in the next 4 days. Basically, the decision to put Liggins on administrative leave, paid administrative leave, was made behind closed doors without public debate. The complaint accused the school board of illegally discussing Liggins' employment in closed session and conducting substantive deliberations and reaching consensus in private. Liggins is asking the school board to acknowledge the violations, rescind his administrative leave, restore him as superintendent, correct the public record, and begin the conversation anew about a potential separation agreement. But it's not really, he's not retiring. He's not stepping down. He's not stepping down until they commit to give him his year's salary or some money, I guess. Otherwise, he just pulls, I didn't say I was stepping down. That's not a resignation. This is asinine. How is it legally possible that a school board can't put somebody on administrative leave anytime they want to, for any reason they want to? Yeah, we don't like you around anymore, so we're gonna put you on leave or we're gonna replace you. We found somebody else. It's within their prerogative to do that. Now, I'm not necessarily saying that's good or that's something that should be done, but I'm just saying, wouldn't a school board or any entity, a board of a company, have the right to say, you know, we're going to put you on leave? And they can do it for just about any reason they want. Now, I mean, if you're a protected class, is Liggins going to scream race here? Well, they're doing it because he's black. Give me a break. This guy's a civil rights attorney. I don't know. Maybe that's what you're going to get here. Well, he'd be treated differently if he were white. Anyway, so, and he's getting paid. Liggins is. For not doing anything, but basically paid for staying away. I mean, it's beginning to sound more and more like this this whole deal with the representative, Hamill, and she works for the school system, and she had been critical of Liggins, and Liggins didn't like it, and that whole slipping something under her door, I mean, potentially it was a threat that if she kept talking trash about him, he was going to do something. I wonder if that really was the last straw that led the school board to do what they did. On Friday, Liggins submitted a written complaint to school board chair Tyler Murphy alleging the Fayette County Board of Education violated the Kentucky Open Meetings Act during a specially called June 10th meeting that resulted in Liggins being placed on leave. And Amos Jones says that Liggins needs to be back this week. And the violations need to be acknowledged. And all of that. So that's the Matthew Vide writes on Fayette County Kids Matter. I'm just stupefied that Mr. Jones's argument is that the leave is illegal because of the confusion surrounding the resignation email. Oh, I mean, it's time for me to step away. Would you consider a separation agreement email? That, sir, is not why your client's on leave. Your client's on leave because of seemingly credible allegations supported in part by video evidence of misconduct. That he may have threatened the representative, and that we saw that threat go under her office door. Caught on video. So I'm beginning to think that that had a lot to do with the decision to put him on administrative leave. But then again, I mean, look at the budget. I mean, what a mess. And doesn't the buck stop with him? He's the superintendent. Now, yeah, maybe he didn't have his eyes on the budget every day that he came to work. You had people for that. But still, it's your response. And then, I mean, he indulged in a lot of spending himself. And now you got people trying to unravel what went wrong, tighten the controls, establish some procedures that were probably there, back in the day. The interim finance director of the Fayette County Schools said that the school-financed audit should be released in the next 2 months. When Allison Ball is going to release, I don't know. She is purposefully keeping that quiet. All she said last year was it'll be done by the end of the year, the end of this year. It was also discovered that the district missed a deadline to be reimbursed for a federal grant. So not only were you not, nobody was watching the spending, but nobody was watching. I mean, another problem was, well, they misestimated what a tax revenue was going to be. Or in this case, there was a grant that Fayette County could have been reimbursed for, $500,000 that had been spent under the grant, but you missed a deadline to get reimbursed for that $500K. So the general fund covers the cost. Again, the interim finance director said the district has grant managers, though. However, those grant managers largely work on the grant prior to it being awarded and were not allowed to manage the grant after the money was awarded. That will change. what a mess. But anyway, I guess we're going to have to. I mean, the audit. I'm sorry. I saw this yesterday and I just chuckled to myself. There's already been 500 hours of work done by Weaver and Tidwell down there in Texas. And the bill's already $121,650. So I guess, well, maybe we better spend the $3,500 because we're already, or $35,000 because we're already down $121,000 plus. Weaver and Tidwell said the additional fees will not top $35,000. This engagement addendum, they call it. The additional resulting fee for this engagement addendum. I love it how people put nice, flowery, lovely language that doesn't sound like you're getting in my pocket, you know, around taxes and fees and stuff like that. They make it sound so useful. But they say it won't go over $35,000. I guess the board's taking that up tonight. They're being asked to approve the expenditure tonight at their monthly school board meeting. All right, once again, phone number 859-253-5959, and Bill Meck's not here today. He'll be back with us tomorrow. Bob Babbage will be a little bit later on. We'll talk a little politics, and we'll talk with you about anything that you want, and I got a few things to throw out there, 859-253-5959. That's also the number for the Stuttgart Motors text line. Flood watch until 8 p.m., cloudy skies this afternoon, high around, let's go low 80s because we're already at 82. Some more showers and thunderstorms here this afternoon and into this evening, high near 60. Then it's out of here, sunny and pleasant tomorrow, high near 80, sunny 82 Wednesday, sunny with a shower chance Thursday, high of 85. 82 feels like 86 at 97.3 FM and 590 AM WVLK.
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8: There are lots of things you can measure to get an idea of how healthy you are at any given moment. Temperature, heart rate, blood pressure, just to name a few. But how about how healthy you will be and how long you're likely to live? According to a new study out of the University at Buffalo, two simple strength tests are pretty accurate at predicting longevity in older women. One is hand grip strength, and the other is how quickly people can stand up from a seated position without using their arms. By the way, I remember interviewing former President Jimmy Carter when he was quite old and being really impressed how he just popped out of the chair without using his arms. Not a lot of older people can actually do that. But I think the message here is that maintaining strength as you age is going to help you perform everyday activities, but also help you avoid injury and stay independent. I'm Dr. Sanjay Gupta, helping you live a better life.
9: London fiasco, that mayor there who survived a runoff. He's on the ballot this fall in London. So you people in London want to reelect him, then don't come complaining later. Yeah, but that's a mess down there as well, too. Dave writes, up until a few weeks ago, there had been a white Ford Expedition, extra long version, a max version at Malone's in Palomar three times a week around lunch. It had the Fayette County Public Schools logo on the door. I bet whoever is driving is not using their personal credit card. I doubt it. No, they're probably still going out on it. D says, I wonder how long before the race card would be played. It hadn't been played yet, but I'm just wondering when. I don't understand why Liggins would want to stay with the negative publicity he's getting. Yeah, he sounds like he's pretty sensitive to the negative publicity, so why would you? Well, he wants to make sure he gets out of here with some cash. If the school board tonight were to say, okay, Dr. Liggins, we'll pay for a year, we'll give you a year severance, just go. He probably would go. That seems to be the holdup. What kind of package am I going to get on the way out? I'll go, but and until I get a package, well, there's no resignation on the table. I didn't ask for a leave. I would really like to know the vetting process that was underwent before we hired Dr. Liggins, because he seems like a terribly young guy, and I can't imagine there was a whole lot of experience in the classroom or otherwise that he brought to the table. It would be nice if somebody would look into that. I hope we look a little deeper before we hire anybody else. Yeah, these are good points. Be nice to talk about that for a couple minutes. Yeah, and remind me about this, because I think when we do go and hire a new superintendent, because I don't think Dr. Liggins is going to

0: survive this. And I thought that for a while. Then we'll try to do a deeper dive into the whole what's going on with the search, what's the criteria, and I'm sure attention to the budget and the process is probably going to be on the top of the list that candidates will need to attend themselves to. All right, a couple of calls here. What do we got? Hey, I got a couple of minutes for this. Let's talk to John and David, not at the same time, because, gosh, that would be really hard to listen to. So one at a time. John, hello.
1: Good morning, Cruiser. I got a question to ask you. The Reds sent away from the parent club about 2 weeks ago, T.J. Friel.
0: Yeah.
1: And I thought that was a big mistake, and I'd like to know where Friel is or, where he is, because they could certainly use him back.
0: Yeah, I don't know why they sent him. I mean, the Reds have had some hitting issues. Now, last week they had the bats heated up a little bit, but I don't know. To be honest with you, John, I'd have to look into. I don't know where Friel was sent, whether he was sent to Louisville or what the situation was on that. I'm not up to on that degree of player personnel moves with Cincinnati. I've just been kind of following on a general basis. I know they've had some offensive issues, but they really don't have anywhere to go for it, I don't think. But maybe the Friel move was part of that. I don't know. I'll look into it. John, I appreciate the call. It's getting down pretty serious, too, to Cincinnati. What are they? They won the series this weekend against the Yankees. They're, what, two? I think they're three games below 500. And you start to get to the point now after the All-Star break. Okay, who's going to be buyers? Who's going to be sellers as far as a trade deadline? You know, who's got a chance? And the Reds' only chance is wild card. They're not going to win that division. But I tell you what, I think the next several weeks probably will determine what direction the Reds go in, and they've got to have a significant record, I think, in these next several weeks. They can't afford to be 500 or under 500. That isn't going to get it done. You'll just be entrenched in mediocrity. I think we all thought the Reds were going to be a little bit better this year, or maybe a lot better than they have been. But they've still been a bit of a disappointment, particularly offensively. Although, as I said, that improved this past week. Let's see if it'll stay that way. Here's David on 97.3 FM and 590 AM WVLK. Hi, David.
2: Hey, Cruiser. Thank you for taking my call.
0: Uh-huh.
2: Calling about the Fayette County Public Schools debacle. And, we have 41 or so thousand students. Each student is about $24,000, $25,000 a year. Looking at about $1 billion that they're running through every year. I would like to think that if one thing they did with some sort of, accuracy was their accounting.
0: And, as I said, how many math teachers do you have on staff?
2: what else do they do besides get money and spend money? And, they really don't earn money. So it comes from some stream of wherever that comes from, the government and what have you. And I'm just questioning every system now seems to be totally encrapified. Every system, I don't care if it's the school system. Universities used to be these places you went to learn higher education. Now they all seem to have their own capitalistic bent and their own financial understanding of things. And, nothing seems, capitalism's great if I'm going to sell my tomatoes to somebody and someone wants to buy them or what have you. But this whole capitalism in everything from healthcare. I've brought it up before, but, what about the utilities? Why are utilities this mechanism of profit for any group or some group? We need to take that back. The state of Kentucky, the people of Kentucky need to own that. It needs to be for our benefit and not for someone's profit. And I don't care who started it, how it all became, what it is now. We need to condemn it just like they condemn other things. Take that for the public good and tell those people, thank you for what you did. But everything that has been brought to us via our utilities, we paid for. They might have put some money up front to maybe put it out there, but they get us back.
0: We did, but don't you think, David, a profit motive is going to better incentivize a utility company, whether it's an electric utility or a water utility, to make sure that now, I know it doesn't work in all cases, but generally, as opposed to government, which will find other priorities for spending that might look more attractive at the next election, and infrastructure projects, improving infrastructure, is really not that glamorous of a project, that a for-profit company has more of a motivation to make sure their systems are working and that we're getting clean water and reliable energy, and there is a public safety commission or service commission that's supposed to oversee on our behalf.
2: Well, you know, that's sort of spoken like a well-trained capitalist, and I was too growing up, and everybody's, you know, we're all capitalists. BS. No. I mean, if we can't, we can't run a water system, or we can't do all this. No, we can, and we will. Why is somehow inherently better that a corporation comes in and does because they're going to make profit? No, no, no. It's always been about, let's let these utilities do weird things, and we'll just make sure that they stay in the sort of the hands of this oligarchical group. Mm-hmm. No, we need to take it back. And look, I tell you what, I'm just going to put up the clarion call. We need to have a revolution. It needs to be soon. Let's hopefully keep it peaceful, Cruiser. Well, but if we can't, it challenge. Ain't our fault.
0: All
2: We're
0: right.
2: going to have it. So, thanks, Cruiser.
0: All right, Dave, thanks. Appreciate the phone call. Back with more in a moment. 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Flood watch until 8. Cloudy skies this afternoon. Rain should be reigniting here later this afternoon. More showers, maybe a thunderstorm. Tonight down to 60. Tomorrow 80 with sunny skies. Sunny 82. Wednesday sunny with a shower chance. Thursday high 85. 82 feels like 86. A little bit of a breeze out there, too, at 97.3 FM and 590 AM WVLK.
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0: Long weekend, 3-day weekend. You know, it was one of those deals Friday. I just had to get some stuff done. You know, just stuff around the house or just stuff that I just needed to do a couple of things, and I needed the time to do it. So that was kind of the reason for that. But we're here for the full week this week, 859-253-5959, our phone line and number for the Stuttgart Motors text line. This is Earl. Hi, Earl.
15: Good afternoon, Cruiser. Can I make a suggestion for a poll?
0: Yeah.
15: Mitch McConnell has been gone for 3 weeks now, right? He's been in a hospital. Nobody's representing us. Isn't it time for him to step aside? I mean, this is his second stint in a hospital this year. It's time to know when to quit. But my question for calling is, the guy's wrong. Government has always been the problem in everything. They can't do anything right. I give you an example. We have a private water system here.
0: Yeah.
15: Now, it's like in Los Angeles. What happened over the fires? they had no damn water to put out the fires because nobody thought about keeping the reservoirs full.
0: Yeah.
15: Ronald Reagan's home that he lived in when he was elected president burnt to the ground, along with thousands of other homes. Governor, you must have a profit margin to make things are done right.
0: I agree. I agree because look, I don't agree with you that government doesn't do anything right, but you are going to have governments that are going to ignore the infrastructure because it's not politically sexy. You're going to have some government entities that are going to be like the school system with the money that they've got. Not all of them, but there'll be enough. And I just think again, the for-profit motive with an oversight that the PSC does. You know, that's where I would be on in terms of government take. I just don't think by and large the government is meant to be in certain businesses, so why not let those professionals handle those businesses? Plus, will the government anybody
15: give me an idea.
0: Here's
15: the government does well.
0: Give me the American military.
15: That's it.
0: That's it? Yeah. I don't know. I mean there have been
15: private garbage collection. It's 10 times better than the government one.
0: Okay, I've never had private. I've never had that. But I got to say, I've never really had a major problem with my government trash collection. I mean, at least here in Lexington, I've never had major issues with it. But I can't compare because I've never done the private.
15: That was over 40 years ago. But like I said, government does not do anything well other than government running the military and collecting tax dollars.
0: Well, and
15: we're all afraid of death of the IRS.
0: And look at the energy end. You have some governments, blue states, that have inserted themselves in the climate change arena, and they have outlawed fossil fuels or made it difficult for fossil fuels to operate in their state. And there's been some issues from time to time. So there's another example of government kind of dabbling in something they really don't know. The utility business.
15: I'll give you another example here, Cruiser. What the mob and organized crime used to be involved in, gambling and drugs,
0: yeah,
15: are state governments involved now. They are selling drugs and gambling. I mean,
0: well, prostitution's next, probably. Earl, thanks for the call. Excuse me. I don't know if they're in drug. Well, they're in marijuana. A lot of states are. And, yeah, gambling. And don't be treading on my gambling revenue. I think this is why Russell Coleman's suing the prediction markets. And our question of the day wants to know if you ever placed a trade on one of these prediction markets like Polymarket or Kalshi. That's our, I read, where was it? It was in the New York Times Magazine, I think. Read it over the weekend about guys that are in the Polymarkets. And I stay away from the future markets. First of all, I'm not a gambler. And then secondly, I don't get it. I don't play that game because, especially with the prediction markets, because I think there's too many insiders. And I also believe, too, that there are too many people. If they're not insiders, they play this stuff like a living, for a living, like day traders do. And I guess that maybe they are day traders. Because on a prediction market, wagers, it's kind of like a NASDAQ or New York Stock Exchange. I mean, and there are people that think, you know, in Wall Street, gambling. Well, in a way, maybe, yeah, you're gambling that a company's going to do well. You're buying some shares. You're taking an ownership stake. Some people might think you're gambling on that company. You know, look, there's a lot of people that play around on these prediction markets and make very little money, but then there's some big players. And where do they get the money that they win? They get it from losers. There's an army of sharps, according to this piece in the New York Times. A loosely coordinated group of traders who are making 6- and 7-figure annual returns. They found something far more valuable and more interesting. A gap in the financial world order. These sharps have built a system to exploit it by figuring out what other people don't yet know. Like Wall Street analysts, they get their edge from research, hours scouring public voter data, building financial models, and even contacting professors, journalists, and actual Wall Street analysts to get a leg up. And right now, they're getting very, very rich. Like many inexperienced bettors, I've lost thousands of dollars to sharps. Amateurs like me are known to sharps as squares, fish, retards, total idiots, and dumb money. A 25-year-old sharp said, quote, "I'm really just taking money from people." Now, this guy is a graduate student. He just turned $200 into nearly $500,000 last year. Every dollar I gain is somebody losing. And there's just a lot of people joining, betting, losing, and leaving. And then there's a group of a couple hundred people consistently winning, and that's the story. That's a guy that's known as a sharp on the prediction platforms. Anyway, I have not played on them, but a lot more people are. And then you got Russell Coleman. You have the state suing these prediction markets. And here's, people are betting sports on the prediction markets, but the state's not getting any revenue from that. State's getting revenue if you go to MGM Grand or you go to whatever it is, FanDuel, DraftKings. But not this. So there's your. I'm surprised a lot more states haven't, and then the federal government's tried to get involved and so on and so forth. But then the Trump administration, there's some relatives there. Doesn't Eric or Junior got a piece in some of these prediction markets? But people are betting on all kinds of things that were typically illegal to bet on. You know, the school system and the money that was spent and all that kind of stuff. I wanted to bring up another example because I saw a quote defending it that made me kind of shake my head. There's a guy named Ruben Gallego. I mentioned him a couple times because he's a guy that's kind of been considering a presidential run. He's a Democrat from Arizona, obviously Hispanic gentleman. And he had a longtime friendship with Eric Swalwell. Well, you know, what'd your parents used to tell you? You know, who you associate with tells us a lot about you. And, of course, Swalwell resigned from Congress in April amid allegations of sexual assault and a series of headlines about his misuse of campaign funds. Well, now federal election commission records show Gallego used a joint campaign account with Swalwell to attend the 2023 Super Bowl. In fact, there was a pattern of splashy spending on luxury outings with his wife and to care for his children since he launched his campaign for the Senate in 2023. This was the guy that was going to run for president, and one of his campaign slogans or mantras, something he said that got my attention, which I don't think is a bad campaign slogan. I want to put a big-ass truck in everybody's driveway. Now, if you got a president to go around the country saying that, that's probably going to get some people. That's going to get some people's attention.
11: Well, you're going to do what? You think I ought to get a big-ass truck in my driveway?
0: Yeah, but Gallego could be toast. You know, he had that friendship with Swalwell. Well, now, we found out he's been spending some of his campaign money on recent trips to Miami, Chicago, Disneyland, and Disney World. He tapped that political action committee and his main campaign committee for more than $18,000 in reimbursement for child care since 2019, including $400 to give his wife's mother for babysitting, and then used that joint account with Swalwell to go to the 2023 Super Bowl. Now, here's you're going. I know, Cruiser, politician, spending money illegitimately. And I don't know. I guess this is not illegitimate. I guess it's permitted by the Federal Election Commission. I wouldn't like it if I gave campaign money to Gallego and he took that money to take his family to Disney World. He doesn't dispute using donor funds to pay for family travel or child care. Gallego says, quote, this is not breaking news. With the rising costs of child care and the burden it has on the budgets of American families, Democrats and Republicans in Congress and the White House alike regularly travel with their wives and children. You know, folks, it's getting really expensive to go to the Super Bowl. I got to have another vein of money. I got to have another stream coming in. And, well, this campaign money and the Federal Election Committee Commission says I can use it. What is? Well, you know, costs are going up for everybody. You know, child care. Yeah, that's right. Going to Disney. What do you mean you got to pay the kid's grandmother to babysit? Does anybody pay a grandmother to babysit? Grandmothers babysit for free because they're grandmothers. And because grandmothers want to babysit. In fact, I feel there's probably more of you that may want less of grandma around the house than more. My grandma will be around there all the time babysitting. You got to pay her $400? I guess there is a personal rule. Federal lawmakers can legally use campaign committee funds for food, travel, events, and even child care as long as those funds aren't for personal use, meaning they can't cover activities that would exist irrespective of the campaign. Now, see, that's going to be gray area here. I mean, how key was it to the campaign that the mother-in-law got $400 to babysit? This is bogus. Well, you know, the costs are going up. But you're done, really. I mean, you may as well give it up. I mean, Bashir's got a better chance than you do. He does. Bashir's got a better chance. All right. I thought this was a very interesting piece. I wanted to get to this. Bill Bishop, writing in the Kentucky Lantern today. And, well, actually, the story's dated the 19th, but I saw it today. So, there you go. He talks about that we're only beginning to understand how the opioid epidemic harmed Appalachia. And there's a study that's out from the University of Toronto and Notre Dame. Now, of course, there was a lot of problems with, the coal industry was kind of still in full swing, but, you know, it was beginning to die out. And, the issues with Eastern Kentucky. And back in 1996, that's when Purdue Pharma started marketing OxyContin as a pain treatment for cancer patients. And it was found later Purdue was concentrating sales efforts in communities that had high rates of cancer mortality in 1996, like Appalachia. Well, anyway, here was another cost for Appalachia and any place that was harmed by the opioid epidemic, and that was out-migration. That's what this new paper has found. Communities more exposed to the opioid epidemic experience lower population growth, driven primarily by increased out-migration among college-educated students. The young people in eastern Kentucky that saw the drug abuse and saw what was happening there, out. Out of here. Over the period of 2010 to 2020, the nation had strong population growth as a whole. But during this period, half of U.S. counties lost population. And, of course, when you lose population, local-based taxes go away. It strains the provision of public goods, generates fiscal pressures. Your aging infrastructure becomes more aged, and your population gets older, too. And that's eastern Kentucky. Now, some of the population decline in the mountains, the demise of the coal industry. And Mr. Bishop writes, lackluster development policies of federal and state governments. An economy based on prisons and data centers, really? You know, the one thing about putting the data centers out there, though, is then they may be in an area where they're not going to bother as many people. It's funny because some polling has found that the people who are most against data centers don't live near one. Anyway, back to this. The researchers found a new cause for the collapse of places like Appalachia. People were pushed out by the opioid epidemic. And who are you losing? You were losing the people that were the most educated. You're losing the people that that would have provided something, that could have grown something in that area. The researchers compared commuting zones, groups of counties tied together economically. They determined which zones had high rates of cancer mortality in 1996. And that's what then Purdue started marketing OxyContin to those areas more heavily. And I guess making sure the doctors or the pill centers out down there had plenty. So where did the people go? On average, Mr. Bishop reports, they moved to areas that had lower cancer mortality rates and thus away from the growing opioid epidemic. The authors believe the better educated migrants experienced a negative amenity shock. The opioid epidemic affected local quality of life. Crime increased. Neighborhood conditions worsened. Emergency calls surged as emergency Narcan administrations became commonplace in public spaces. Homelessness became more common. People left for places with a better way of life. Meanwhile, in the counties where the opioid epidemic took hold, fertility rates increased, working in the opposite direction. Now, I'm sure that a lot of those people having kids probably shouldn't have had. In the 1940s, close to 80,000 people lived in Harlan. Now there's fewer than 25,000. So a kind of a lost area of the country got more lost in terms of losing more productive and educated population with what with the opioid epidemic. Bishop concludes, we blame coal correctly and falsely. Some blame the people who live there. Now we know that these places suffered from powers and processes we're only beginning to understand. Could be more rain on the way, and we do have a flood watch that continues until 8 tonight. Rain tapers off, cloudy skies for today, but rain is expected to pick back up a little bit later on this afternoon, and so a chance for another shower or two this evening. Low near 60, sunny, pleasant, high near 80 tomorrow, 82 and sunny on Wednesday, and sunny with a chance of showers Thursday, high 85. 82 at 97.3 FM and 590 AM WVLK.
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22: For years, we've been talking about both the positive and negative effects of being on social media. And I would say, by and large, for older adults, social media is net positive. Not all positive, but net positive. Helps them keep in touch with friends and stay social. But for younger people, social media use, especially heavy use, tends to be net negative. In fact, according to this year's World Happiness Report, youth who use social media more than 5 hours a day reported a lower level of well-being. And researchers who study this sort of thing found that many teens wish these platforms didn't even exist, and yet they can't seem to stop using them. Experts we talked to largely suggested two things. Ideally, along with your friend group, take some time offline. 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I'm Dr. Sanjay Gupta, helping you live a better life.
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0: The post office lately, government inefficiency at its best. Employees who don't care, just putting in their time. Machines that don't work. Antiquated facilities. We don't want to go down that road of government-owned utilities or anything else. Technically, I don't guess the government runs the Postal Service. However, they got to follow a whole lot of government regulations and a lot of governance from, say, Congress, for instance. So it's kind of a strange agency, but I get your point. I get your point, Carol, and I would agree with you. Dave is a socialist, plain and simple, and never a Trump supporter. That's from our caller that came a little earlier. Kathy writes, but Kentucky is and was represented by a senator with immense power to do something about the poverty in eastern Kentucky. The American military has run well, but never at a profit. It's a loss leader for the sole purpose of defense of the country. Oh, I was just pointing out something that the government, because the accusation was made the government does nothing well. Well, I mean, we have seen our military perform quite spectacularly, whether you agreed with the mission or not. They have run quite well. I think that has our government not been involved in times in some medical breakthroughs, certainly helping to fund those. Space exploration? Problem with government, more of this same text. Problem with government-run entities is the lack of oversight and direct control of the consumer. With the profit motive comes a natural fear of losing the customer. Exactly. Here's the other thing. And I'm not for, you know, look, I'm not trying to be cruel here or anything, but there's a lot of discussion in this state about cutting people's utilities off. I could see a lot of governments that would never cut a person's utilities off. Well, then why would I pay? There's no consequence to not paying the bill. The consequence to not paying the bill is if I don't pay it, they're going to cut off my power. Oh, they'll cut off my water. Now, granted, there should be some times where the weather's extreme, where you put somebody's life in danger if you do that, and that's a different story. But if you have government run, would they ever cut anybody off for not paying the bill? And what other leverage do you have if people are not going to pay the bill? And some people just won't, because some people don't give a damn. They'll steal from anybody. Did I finish this text? No, I did not. With a profit motive comes a natural fear of losing the customer. Government entities have no such fear. If you don't pay for the service with your taxes, regardless of the quality of the product or service, you will be prosecuted. All right. So there's that. Extreme heat expected at the Grand Canyon after three hikers die in heat-related incidents. Is this something that has to happen? And some of these people were... Now, older hikers, you have three people that have died, 167, 168, the other 72, that died after, I guess they were, well, they were hiking in the middle of the day, and I guess they were hiking on some of the higher plateaus, but they've had a lot of hot, dry weather out there. The West has been crazy. And then Europe, I wanted to get into this a little bit, too. Europe's temperatures, I mean, they're in the triple digits in France. They're in the 90s in Switzerland. They don't know how to handle it. They don't have air conditioning. Anyway. Yeah, I'm thinking, why does this have to happen? Maybe it's too hot to take hikes in certain. Okay, this is at the bottom of the Grand Canyon. It's a hot place at the bottom of the Grand Canyon, says Justin John Drow, a meteorologist with the National Weather Service in Flagstaff. He warned that the region is approaching the hottest period of the year before rain monsoon season later in the summer will offer relief. Hikers may have cooler temperatures and an easier time going downhill to start the descending trails, but then they face an intense climb of thousands of feet in elevation and a much hotter bottom of the canyon temperatures to get back up. Those conditions can cause heat illness symptoms to sneak up on visitors. AC, AC, AC, get the air conditioning. I mean, if it's that hot and you're that elevated in age, it's not a good idea. This could have been prevented. It's 4 o'clock at WVOK Lexington.
1: Actions, not words. Lisa Brady, Fox News. Vice President J.D. Vance says that's what President Trump is focused on in talks with Iran.
2: My point is not that I trust or distrust anybody. My point is that I trust actions. And what the president has asked us to do is verify what they're doing, focus less on what they're saying.
1: Vance leaving Switzerland earlier after what he calls a productive 36 hours, including, he says, an Iran agreement to let U.N. nuclear inspectors back in. As for unfreezing Iranian assets, Vance says that, too, depends on continued progress. For now, teams from both sides remain in Switzerland to continue work on technical details of a deal. President Trump just telling reporters moments ago negotiations are going very well. A new arrest is made in the suspected plot to attack last week's UFC event at the White House.
3: Six people now in custody regarding this event. Jordan Rinker is being charged in the Western District of Missouri. He's charged with transferring a pump-action shotgun to Abraham Alvarez in Nebraska, who authorities say was the ringleader of this plot.
1: Fox's David Spunt.
3: Now, investigators tell Fox the alleged plan was to use drones with explosives to hit buildings near the event, which would force a mass evacuation and steer crowds towards a pre-staged sniper team.
1: A second wave suspected of planning to storm the White House gate. In addition to the Missouri and Nebraska suspects, the others in custody are from Ohio and California. Just getting word, federal prosecutors are appealing a federal appeals court decision that dismissed a federal indictment against Kilmer Abrego Garcia in Tennessee after he had challenged his controversial deportation to his native El Salvador. A mixed finish on Wall Street. The Dow up 147 points at the bell, but the NASDAQ and the S&P finish in the red. 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
0: They'll have the flood watch in effect until 8. There is a chance of more showers and maybe even a thunderstorm coming around for the rest of this afternoon and also for this evening. Then it should move out of here. We are at 81 degrees now. Feels like 85. Low tonight near 60. Sunny and pleasant tomorrow. High around 80. Sunny 82 on Wednesday. And sunny with another shower chance on Thursday and a high of 85. Once again, it's 81, feels like 85, with mainly cloudy skies at 4:04 at 97.3 FM and 590 AM WVLK. Time now to take a break, take a look at traffic for the first time on this Monday afternoon. Here's Roger Meadows with a live update.
34: From the Scheller Automotive Traffic Center, right now traffic is picking up on New Circle at Bryan Station Road. Things are also moving slowly on Versailles Road at Alexandria Drive, as well as on inbound Nicholasville Road at Wilson Downing. We also have reports of a collision on Pink Pigeon Parkway just prior to Man of War Boulevard. I'm Roger Meadows for 97.3 FM WVLK.
0: The BBC must have thought the Houston skyline was boring. So for their world coverage backdrop, they added mountains to downtown Houston. Now, Houston is about 50 feet above sea level and is among the flattest major metropolitan areas in the United States. But again, the BBC must have thought that was boring. Shortly after a match at Houston Stadium, the show had an AI-generated image of Houston's skyline in the background, which was mostly accurate, except the left side had rolling foothills and mountains, which don't exist in Houston. Well, and they still don't exist in Houston, but a new marketing campaign does from the Houston Tourism Bureau.
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8: 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The BBC says,
11: it's the most fun you can have at 50 feet above sea level.
8: Ski Houston. We'll see you there this winter. 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
0: And those Houston mountains are really gorgeous this time of year. Oh, man. Somebody said, I'm pretty sure that's the dump. It's not the mountain. It's just garbage. And the Houston Rockets tweeted, just another beautiful day in the Houston Alps. BBC, their World Cup coverage getting roasted for adding mountains to the Houston skyline. By the way, are you guys all into soccer now since the U.S. is doing pretty well? Are you all into it now? Are you all into the World Cup big? Don't bother me. The World Cup's on. Have you started to watch other countries' teams? Not just the U.S. because now you're deep into the World Cup. Now that the U.S. is off to a stellar start in the World Cup, winning its match on Friday against Australia 2-0, did it without one of their stars, who's nursing a calf injury. This is the first time the United States has won two games in group play and earned 6 points. They have one Group D match left, facing Turkey on Thursday and Los Angeles at SoFi Stadium. After its final group stage match, the U.S. continues its World Cup journey in the round of 32, on Wednesday, July the 1st, against the third-place team of either Group B, E, F, I, or J. I'm beginning to understand what some of this means, but I don't know what it all means. So what I know is we're still in it. We won our first two games. This is the first time, I guess, we've gone to a knockout round. Now, there is an extra knockout round this time because the World Cup expanded its field to 48 teams this summer. We are co-hosting the tournament with Mexico and Canada. When we last hosted the World Cup in 1994, the U.S. team made it to the round of 16 and were knocked out by eventual champions, Brazil. So we're doing all right there in the World Cup, and I'm sure you're into it now, right? You're all about the World Cup. There was some other big sporting news today. The coach of the national champion Michigan Wolverine basketball team has taken a job in the NBA. He's going to go coach the Dallas Mavericks, Dusty May. And it took a lot of people by surprise. And, of course, the NCAA changed a rule recently, so when there's a head coaching change, a 15-day period will now open 5 days after the new head coach is hired or publicly announced. If a new head coach is not announced within 30 days of the previous head coach's departure, then that 15-day period opens up. So anyway, some of these players in Michigan will be able to go into the portal if they want to. They've named an interim coach who's on the staff, so I don't know. We'll see how many Michigan players move. And there might be teams that don't have room for anybody else right now. Do we? Do we have room for anybody else right now? Might be able to. I mean, these were Michigan national champion. You'd think they had some pretty good players that they and may have picked up some good ones in the portal. Brian Sanderson, who works at a CBS affiliate in Michigan, I'm being told Dusty May is allegedly the first to jump ship as the NCAA prepares to present the university with a notice of allegation related to a 2025 tampering scandal with possible vacated wins. Uh-oh. Well, then there's also then some others that are saying he's getting out because it's easier to be a pro coach these days with all the NIL confusion in college sports. Just 4 days ago, Dusty May talked on a podcast about how he was frustrated with the college basketball landscape.
2: Yeah, obviously, the frustration is there because you need multi-year contracts. You need, if we're going to, in my opinion, if we're going to sign a player from a mid-major, we should pay some form of buyout and compensation, which we kind of do now with money games. But the thing that frustrates me is even every time there seems to be a solution to, I guess, solve one of the biggest problems, then some of the more well-known coaches come out and say that affects them in a negative way. And there's a give and take with everything. There's going to be some negative, there's going to be, it's going to have a negative impact on someone. But I think rarely do we look at what's best for the enterprise of college basketball, what's best for the whole, instead of looking at it, what's best for my calendar. I mean, it's even with the NBA stuff, when you talk about, let's say players don't get drafted, and they're able to go back to college. That's horrible,
0: ridiculous.
2: Horrible rule, yes, for head coaches, for myself. But yeah, Everyone other than me, I think it's great if the players don't get drafted, they don't go high, they can come back and make the sport better. It's better for them, obviously, to be back on a college campus, growing and developing and making and being compensated well. And it's better for the fans. It's literally better for everyone except the college coaches who have to spend time recruiting, and then it impacts their decision on their rosters. So we obviously make decisions based on what's best for us. And so that's the most difficult part. I think if we all just took a step back and said, is this decision best for the enterprise of college basketball, for the students, for the game, and for our profession going forward, let us do it. If it's not, then we don't, as opposed to just sitting here saying, well, that's not going to be good for us at Michigan, so I don't support it.
0: All right, so there's your guy that's leaving the national championship coach going to, I kind of explained, that was 4 days ago, that the actual games and profession is sustainable, but it's a low quality of life for people involved and because of the uncertainty. So, yeah, go to the NBA, more certainty. I know what my roster will be. Rob Reinhart, who reports on this stuff, says, I've been told potential candidates have already declined the Michigan head coaching job, including Billy Donovan. He's waiting for UK. Bob Huggins, Hubert Davis, and Brad Stevens. Well, Donovan did say, it's so close to the end of my time with the Bulls, and then he wanted to take a year off, and I still think that maybe he's he wants the he may wait and see what happens with UK this year. Seth Davis said, beware of takes that declare Dusty May's decision as an indictment of the state of college sports. May was crushing it in college and genuinely enjoying himself, had Michigan set up for long-term success. The only thing this proves is that Dusty May wanted to coach the Dallas Mavericks. Doesn't have to be any more complicated than that. Seth Davis from over at ESPN. But some big news there today. This World Cup thing, too, with this ranch dressing business. Finally, a company goes, why don't we make a travel ranch container, a container of ranch dressing, liquid, not the instant stuff, not the powder, but the liquid stuff. You can't take a liquid, carry it onto a plane if it's larger than 3.4 ounces. So finally, a company, Kraft, has said, we're working on this TSA-compliant ranch dressing container. After it became an issue at the World Cup, this is just amazing watching these World Cup fans, man. They're going to malls. There was a piece in the New York Times yesterday. This is going to malls. There's some big mega mall over there in New Jersey around the Meadowlands. What they're digging on here, malls and Buc-ee's and fast food restaurants, and because they just, you don't see those things in their country, in most of these countries. And that's the thing there that these World Cup players and some of the fans that came with them are just marveling at. It's actually kind of funny, and of course they put a lot of this stuff up online, so you get to see it and watch their just sheer joy at just going to a shopping mall. Dressing people, the cheese people, Kraft. They're kicking around this idea of where's Hidden Valley? Kraft said it's working on a TSA-compliant way for travelers to carry ranch dressing onto planes. Some visitors leave with souvenirs, others leave with America's favorite dressing. Introducing Kraft TSA-compliant ranch, a travel-friendly way to bring the taste of America home. That's what Kraft said in an Instagram post teasing potential travel-sized bottles. A YouGov poll taken earlier this year found that ranch was the only salad dressing that a majority of Americans said they had in their homes. Only 39% said they had Italian dressing. That's what I would have, Italian, or I'll do a vinaigrette or something like that, or a Greek dressing. The only condiments more popular than ranch were ketchup, peanut butter, mayonnaise, mustard, jam or jelly, honey, and barbecue sauce. 3-day forecast. Still got that flood watch until 8 o'clock. 81 is our current temperature right now. Actually, we're down a little bit. 81, let me double check that. We may have clocked downward a bit on the temperature. More showers, maybe a thunderstorm before this finally gets out of the area. Again, the flood watch in effect until 8 p.m. Low tonight near 60. Sunny and pleasant tomorrow. High near 80. Sunny 82 on Wednesday. Sunny with a shower chance 85 Thursday. Right now, 81 at 97.3 FM and 590 AM WBLK. And with live traffic, here's Roger Meadows.
34: From the Scheller Automotive Traffic Center, right now traffic is picking up on inbound Leestown Road at New Circle. Also on inbound Georgetown Road at Nandino Boulevard. Watch for increased traffic on Elm Tree Lane as you approach Main Street. I'm Roger Meadows for 97.3 FM WBLK.
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21: Life with Dr. Sanjay Gupta.
22: For decades, the prevailing wisdom for someone who's had a heart attack has been to put them on beta blockers for the rest of their life. But new research suggests that might not be necessary, and that the benefits of these medications probably taper off after a year or two. On the whole, and for the average person, beta blockers are very safe and very effective. But, as with any medication, they can come with a cost. A financial one, and also potential side effects. We're talking about things like fatigue, dizziness, dry mouth, dry eyes. I want to be clear when I say that you absolutely should talk to your doctor before starting or stopping any medication. Point is, if you're years out from a heart attack and you're in otherwise good health, you might want to ask your doctor about discontinuing beta blockers. You want to, of course, keep up a healthy lifestyle, diet, exercise, and sleep. I'm Dr. Sanjay Gupta, helping you live a better life.
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doing? Troy on the Stuttgart Motors text line. Since when is 67 or 68 an elevated age? Well, I'd like to think it's not, but in terms of cardiac issues, I mean, if you're 67, 68 years old and you're hiking uphill in 90-degree weather in a Grand Canyon,

You know, you're 67, 68, 72. I don't know, shoveling a lot of heavy snow. Is that a good idea? Probably not. And I would guess it's because of your elevated risk for a coronary issue. Liggins is looking for a payout period. You would think IT could pull which computer that email was sent from. He's looking for a payday. Yeah, I think he is. He's looking for a buyout. He's looking for, he wants a payday on the way out the door. He wants a year's severance pay, it sounds like. And the school board, I guess, I don't know if they want to give it to him or not. It would be perilous, I think, because most people are thinking, no, you've done enough to be fired for cause. There was a protest, speaking of some deaths that might have been prevented. The intersection there at the Richmond Buc-ee's. There are families who've lost loved ones in accidents there that are pushing for safety changes. There evidently, I guess, have been several accidents there with fatalities. The intersection at Duncannon Lane and the Buc-ee's entrance has been the site of multiple serious crashes since Buc-ee's opened. Three people have lost their lives there. And two of them were making a left-hand turn, one in April of this year and another in August of last year. Cars lined the area as attendees reflected on the lives lost and the impact of those losses that they continue to have on the people that knew them. One of the victim's wives says, "I just think of Bill, and this is where he took his last breath, and I just say hi to him." Others spoke out, said more needs to be done to improve safety. "The people that are coming to Buc-ee's seem to just be trying to get through the lights as fast as they can, and that seems to be what's causing a lot of accidents here." The Kentucky Transportation Cabinet said they would look into the intersection once state offices reopen after the Juneteenth holiday. The families gathered. The conversation's more about traffic flow. They want to prevent another family from experiencing the same losses that they have experienced, and encourage drivers traveling through that intersection to be careful, conscious, and aware. It's always crowded out there, and I would imagine there is probably a line at those lights, and you see it all the time here in Lexington. People run. You sometimes can see two, three, four cars run a light after it's changed. Because they know, nobody's going to go across the intersection as long as there's somebody still clearing it, and they just go. Even though they're not supposed to, it's not their turn at that moment. And so then this has caused problems out there at the Buc-ee's intersection. How long has that Buc-ee's been open? I can't remember when they opened up, but it hadn't been that long. That might be something the Kentucky Transportation Cabinet's going to need to take another look at. I would think that would probably be wise. GM has replaced more than 1,000 workers with 50 robots at their flagship Detroit plant. And guess who's mad? The union. Union doesn't like it. General Motors has gutted its electric vehicle ambitions and killed more than 1,000 jobs and replaced some of those workers with 50 robots, sparking outrage from auto unions. The collaborative robots, or cobots. See, you know, they're going to start, and I had this story last week. There are actually some clothing designers that are working on, there's a whole cottage industry now putting clothes on some of these humanoids. That if you're working side by side with a humanoid in a factory, it's just going to be softer and more normal. And if they've got clothes on, they're more real. And I guess if we call them cobots, hey, is my buddy the cobot. You know, co-worker. Anyway, these cobots have been installed on the assembly line at GM's Factory Zero plant in Michigan amid a sharply reduced demand for EV models and the ensuing push to cut costs. Machines are now working alongside the remaining humans there who attach the body panels to vehicles as they move down the track, according to Autoblog. The automaker insists the cobots are not replacements to human workers and are actually necessary at the Detroit Hamtramck electric plant to stay competitive while improving safety and ergonomics for workers. Let's be honest here. These are going to continue to grow in population, if you will, or in number. They're going to continue to be put in these factories as these companies can get them to work

0: efficiently without a lot of mistakes, whether it's AI driven, whether it's robotic, humanoid, or whatever. This is going to, I mean, the automakers can pretend like, oh, no, no, these are not replacement for human workers. They're going to replace human workers. I don't see how you stop it. I don't see how technology, if technology can do the job of five people where you only need one, companies are going to do that. Because you and I don't want to pay as much as we're paying for a car. And they're installing these, I mean, GM says we're installing these cobots across the manufacturing footprint as part of a broader push to bring more advanced technology into our operations. Now, they're going to say they're not replacements for human workers, but they are and they will be, I believe. This is just my opinion, in increasing numbers, because I've seen it in my business. When the technology was available, the companies took advantage of it and people lost jobs. And GM's not specifying when those workers will eventually return to work. The union's not buying that the machines are simply a cost-cutting measure that's taking, they say the machines are a cost-cutting measure that's taking jobs from union members. They're not buying the fact that this is just to improve safety and ergonomics at the plant. They're going to do it. Now, it may not be tomorrow. It may not be next month. But as the technology improves, as I guess the price to get access to these devices, or heck, I mean, what does GM do? GM builds motorized products. GM's probably, we got a robotics division building motorized products, motorized robots. Since the 1980s, the number of labor hours required to produce a car has declined 50 to 70%. That's amazing. Wow. 50 to 70% the number of labor hours. So it's been happening since the 80s, the erosion, if you will, of these assembly line workers, or certainly how many hours and how much overtime they can get. But at the same time, the UAW's gotten them high wages. Big wage gains in 2023. Now, in a way, can you not see that might scare off automakers going, these robots are a lot cheaper. They don't collectively bargain. Or, I'm sorry, cobots. The union says that despite the company's claim that the technology makes conditions safer, he's got concerns, safety concerns, with the robots working next to humans, and noted the union has since filed grievances against GM over the cobots. And then Sean Fain, the UAW president, workers are in a fight for humanity. The fruits of our labor have multiplied like never before, but workers are not reaping the harvest. And okay, all that. Get your socialist shirt back on there, Sean. Tell you what, though, I do think the 2028 presidential election may shape up to be a contest between AI, robotics, humanoids versus good old blue collar American workers, or just good old American wherewithal and workers. I think there is going to be a campaign debate, at least in the next presidential election. I don't know that we see it so much in this midterm election, but an us or them, especially unions, us or them. Okay, Mr. or Ms. candidate, you support the expansion of AI and data centers and robotics and humanoids, or are you with us? I think that's going to become even more and more political. And I think GM is going to replace more and more of, the workers probably were gone anyway because they had downsized due to the bad sales of the EVs. GM had to cut their losses on that. But as the technology improves and if the price comes down and if it makes these businesses, these manufacturers more efficient, forget what they're saying. They're going to employ more of these. I don't see it stopping. Do you? 859-253-5959. Phone line and Stuttgart Motors text line. More coming up. Cruiser and Crew at 97.3 FM and 590 AM WVLK.
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2: 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Just play the game one way. You hit a ball in the gap, run. Boom, coming in hot.
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0: 81 feels like 85. There is a chance for more showers this evening. Now, at the beginning of the program, it looked like in the 4 o'clock, 5 o'clock hour, we might see some showers. But now that looks to be less likely here in the central Kentucky area. But there are still some showers around, so we may see some this evening. Still have a flood watch until 8 tonight for our area. Low near 60. Sunny tomorrow, 80. Sunny 82 Wednesday. Partly cloudy and 85 Thursday. And again, it's 81 at 97.3 FM and 590 AM WVLK. And let's see what's happening traffic-wise. Here's Roger Meadows.
3: From the Scheller Automotive Traffic Center, right now traffic's picking up in the outer loop of Man-O-War Boulevard at Sir Barton Way. Watch for slow-moving traffic on Waller Avenue as you approach South Broadway. Also on the southbound lanes of I-75 at the Paris Pike exit. I'm Roger Meadows for 97.3 FM WVLK.
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10: A colleague of mine went to a meeting of the primetime seniors the other week. There are programs like this all over the country for people in their 60s, 70s, 80s, and beyond to stay active. It's not just something to keep older folks busy. It helps to keep their bodies in shape and their brains sharp. Showing up with a good attitude is a must, and research shows that having the right mindset actually does lead to better physical aging. So if you need some suggestions to boost your positivity, experts we talked to recommended focusing on goals, which can boost your confidence. Practice gratitude, they said. One of the seniors my colleague met told her that just waking up in the morning is, quote, better than the alternative. That's true. Focus on the things you can control. Diet and exercise, and very importantly, surround yourself with positive people, because that can be contagious. I'm Dr. Sanjay Gupta, helping you live a better life.
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0: 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So, we miss old Bill, but he's busy. I know what he's doing, but I'll let him tell you, if he wants to, tell you what he's doing. I hope you had a good weekend. I hope you had a good Father's Day and everything. I did something this weekend I've never done before. Well, first of all, let me say that the Pet Expo on Saturday had a great time. Met a lot of nice folks, and we had a lot of people come out, and most everybody brought their dog, which was cool. Because we promote this as, hey, it's a come on out and bring your pet, let the pets get acquainted with each other. I don't know if I hope that the relief agencies that were out there adopted some dogs. I was not adopting one this year. I adopted one last year. I've got two. I've learned that two is enough. Three is too many. So I got two. So, but they had some wonderful dogs out there. So, thank you to everybody who came out. Thanks to everybody at Jack Kane Ford, Donna Sturgeon especially. She really worked this event hard. It looked great, and we all had a good time out there. And we had a nice crowd, and thank you to anybody who came up and said hello. Had met a lot of nice folks out there and saw some people I had seen before that I hadn't seen in a while. So that was cool. But I also did something else I hadn't done before. I went to two plays this weekend. Well, I'd scheduled to go to one because I'd bought tickets, back around. It was late last year. And it was, I guess, part Christmas gift for Missy's kids, and then we decided to go. We went to see, The Lion King, the musical up in Cincinnati at the Arnoff Center, which it was a really good show. I had never seen The Lion King. I never saw a movie. I never saw the musical. The musical, of course, the music's written by Elton John and Tim Rice, and then you got composers like Hans Zimmer, a big-time composer that's part of the music team there. And I tell you, nothing against the Opera House, but the Opera House is a smaller facility. And when you go to Cincinnati, I've been to one Broadway show in New York, and that was a long time, back in the early 80s. But I've been to a couple of shows in Cincinnati, one or two in Louisville, and, I mean, they're just bigger productions. Their theaters are bigger, the stages are bigger, they just can do more. And I don't think I'd ever seen a play as visually dazzling as the one I saw yesterday. Now, I'm not a theatrical gadfly, if you will, but I have seen a few shows. And I just, the costumes and the imagine, of course, it's Disney, so the Imagineering is really going to be top rate. And it was, and the songs were good and everything else. But and then on a whim, Saturday night, we went down to see Spamalot. That was actually the first of the two plays this weekend. I wanted to see it, but I thought, the weekend's too busy. I'm not going to get there. Well, we got there. We, spur of the moment, Missy and I decided, let's go down there and see if they've got any tickets and what it would cost. And it wasn't that crowded. I mean, there was a crowd there, but there were also a lot of empty seats. I got to thinking. It's Monty Python. I don't know. If you're under 40, do you know who Monty Python is? If you're, you know what it is? If you're under 50, do you know what Monty Python is? Cruiser, wasn't that guy that hosted the original host for Let's Make a Deal? No. Now I'm looking around, it's a bit of an older crowd, although there was a couple sitting next to me, and they were younger than I am, younger than Missy and I were, and he mentioned to me that he had to drag her, I don't know if it was his wife or girlfriend, I don't know, I didn't ask, and I had to look to see if she was wearing a ring or anything. Said he had to drag her. She probably had no idea, what's a Monty Python? Well, I mean, it's just goofy, but and they have contemporized the show. They've made it current. There's current references in there that I'm sure weren't put in there when Eric Idle wrote it. But it was great. It was funny. It was a good show that the Opera House had this weekend down here. So two plays and man, I'm really becoming quite erudite and urban. It just worked out that way. But it was very entertaining. So it was a nice weekend. Nice weekend. Hope you had one as well. All right, Sam's Club is switching its logo, and of course, users, the social media doesn't like it. I don't like it either. Is this the new updated Sam's Club app, website, worker uniforms all have this? Here's the new logo, okay? You ready for this? It's an apostrophe in the shape of a diamond and the letter S. I'm supposed to get Sam's out of that? Is that what I'm supposed to get? Looks like somebody didn't finish. Instead of spelling out the entire store's name, as seen on the website version, the abbreviated logo just retains the diamond of an apostrophe and a lowercase s below it. What's that supposed to mean? Am I supposed to look at an apostrophe S and think that's Sam's Club? Now, if you just did Sam's and you dropped the club, okay. And it's not a major change in the grand scheme of things, but you know, nothing else, I guess, has changed. But shoppers aren't happy about it. This isn't the first time, evidently, that Sam's Club has attempted to tweak its logo in recent years. And it's not the first time the customer said, we don't like your refresh. Do it again. Now, Sam's Club's been around for decades. It's no shock that the company's tried out all kinds of logos over the years. And you saw Kroger change theirs a few years back. Then Cracker Barrel tried to do theirs. That didn't work out very well, did it? No. Mm-mm. But this is just weird. I don't see an apostrophe S and automatically think, oh yeah, that's Sam's. I don't. Now I'm a Costco, not a Sam's Club member. But I don't. Anyway, that's evidently what they've done. I haven't gone to the website. I haven't looked. I don't think they've made this change on the stores. So anyway, anytime though, there are people that are, anytime something changes, I don't like it. They reflexively don't like it. Immediately they don't like it. This is the Prime Day, another Prime Day or Days sale this weekend, which means everybody else is going to be offering things online to try to entice you to spend money. Wall Street Journal had an article over the weekend, back to school shopping starts now. Well, back to school Prime Day deals start, what, tomorrow? Walmart's touting deals on back to school dorm furniture and electronics. Target is discounting backpacks. Amazon's got a highly curated list of back-to-school Prime Day deals. Here it comes. Everything shifts earlier and earlier and earlier. And you know why the stores do this? I don't blame them. It's because they know you're searching in June for school supplies, so they may as well start marketing it. Plus, there's this idea now that if something is available and it's for sale, and especially if it's a hot item, get it now or you may never get it. That's another part of the consideration here. Back in 2023, when Prime Day was in July, Amazon didn't even mention back-to-school items when it announced the event. Now, it's touting Prime Day deals and those curated back-to-school and off-to-college product lists, including 40% off laptops and dorm room decor. Hey, the 40% off laptops, you don't have to be a college student to take advantage of that. 3 years ago, Target didn't mention school items in its July summer deals event announcement. This year, Target's promoting its June sales week as a major, major back-to-school event. You must be there. No, I must not be. I think I'll just do my school shopping after school starts. That way I'll know what I need. Target's 40% off JanSport backpacks and big sales on Bic pens. Ooh, want to get those. Want to get those where you can't find them anymore. I mean, people are already shopping for Halloween, so it's just... And back to school is pretty big. I mean, back to school is nothing to... Nothing to scoff at. Families with students in elementary school through high school last year planned to spend an average of $858.07 on clothing, school supplies, shoes, electronics, According to National Retail Federation survey data, college students and their families spend an average of $1,325. So anyway, it's already back to school, and we're not even, what, we're a week from Saturday, is the 4th of July? So we're already fired up for back to school. Fired up about prediction markets, our attorney general is. He's suing prediction market companies. Now, they sued us a week ago because Kentucky's the first state to attempt to tax them. And Polly Market and Kalshi said, we didn't like that. So they sued us, and then the Kentucky Attorney General Russell Coleman is suing them over allegations they operate unlicensed and illegal sports gambling operations. Our question of the day is whether or not you've ever placed a trade on a prediction market like Polly Market or Kalshi. That is online right now at WVLKAM.com. I never have and probably won't. Kalshi, the prediction market platform generating more than $2 billion in annualized revenue. And this is triple its November run rate, the NBA Finals, the World Cup juiced betting. And this is what has guys like Coleman all upset. Wait a minute. We pass sports gambling and the state gets a tax payment, a stipend off of that. And these guys come in here. Coleman says operates illegal sports books in Kentucky and they break our laws. They're not paying any taxes. Coleman also alleges the companies and their affiliates offer fewer or no resources to help problem gamblers, something that is required under state law. These multi-billion-dollar corporations and their legal fictions don't pass the sniff test, the attorney general said in a statement, as one of our state legislative leaders said it best, if it looks like a duck and quacks like a duck, well, then you know the rest of that. Question of the day, have you ever placed a trade on a prediction market like Polly Market or Kalshi? That is online now at WVLKAM.com. Flood watch until 8. Some more showers possible this evening, then the rain will taper off down to 60 tonight. Sunny and pleasant tomorrow, high near 80, sunny and 82 on Wednesday, then partly cloudy on Thursday, a little bit warmer, 85. Right now, 81 feels like 85 at 97.3 FM and 590 AM WVLK. Now with live traffic, here's Roger Meadows.
3: From the Scheller Automotive Traffic Center, right now traffic is picking up on Oliver Lewis Way at the High Street intersection. Watch for increased traffic on outbound Tates Creek at Lansdowne Drive. Also in the outer loop and news circle at Palumbo Drive. I'm Roger Meadows for 97.3 FM WVLK.
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0: 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Jack Kane Ford, just 5 minutes from New Circle Road on Lexington Road in Versailles. Text messenger, there's an accident on Versailles Road in the left turn lane to the New Circle outer loop, causing traffic to back up inbound and outbound. Again, that's Versailles Road in the left turn lane to New Circle outer loop. Thank you for that. Jim writes in, the robots are clumsy. Jim works at Toyota in Georgetown. The robots are clumsy and always in the workers' way. Yeah, and they're always trying to bum smokes. But Jim continues, they're always looking to cut costs. I work at Toyota Georgetown. They're replacing us day by day. Sad. That's what I'd say. I don't think this technology is going to stop, and these companies are going to employ it where they can and where it makes sense, and once it's perfected to where they're not making as many mistakes or dishing out as much slop. And they're going to say, oh, we're not replacing anybody. Mm-hmm. No, this is just for your safety. Okay. We'll see. GM's already employing them, and the union's pretty steamed. And as I said, I look for this to be a pretty big 2028 issue, this whole AI versus robotics versus humanoids, us or them. And politicians will have to, might be forced to take a stand. Meta, now, you know, Meta, the big technology company, it's Facebook and all that, Mark Zuckerberg, and, oh, they laid off, what, about 8,000 workers last month, about 10% of its workforce. Another 6,500 were involuntarily reassigned to work on its AI models in its new applied AI division. The morale at Meta is in the dumper. But according to Mashable.com, they got a plan to fix it. More snacks. Business Insider reports that Meta's chief technology officer, Andrew Bosworth, admitted the grim mood during an internal call earlier this month, stating that while employee morale has been worse before, the current situation is probably up there on the scale of severity. And, of course, it's probably attributable to the recent shakeups and people being reassigned. Employees have found the work drudging, menial, soul-crushing. The overwhelming majority deeply unhappy with the change. The tech giant is further facing backlash after announcing it would track U.S. employees' keystrokes and mouse movements to train AI. That's exactly what they're doing. And they may be doing that in some of these assembly plants, too, where these units track what you're doing and they, for lack of a better word, memorize it. And that's what I mentioned this on the air. Meta employees were told that they knew that their every keystroke was being watched so that some AI bot could recreate it and do the job that that person is doing, eliminating the human. Well, anyway, they've pledged to make Meta's culture a fun and enjoyable workplace again. We've undermined the trust you had in your specific expertise and contribution will be valued. You will grow and advance your career, and there'll be more snacks. Well, they didn't do a good job, too, of training, explaining the vision, I guess, giving people a picture of how their work would go. Bosworth attempted to raise employee experience by promising improved snack areas, increased travel budgets, investment in office social events. If your morale is bad at work, do you want to hang out after? Usually not. Considering the dire state of morale, it seems as though the honored office tradition of the pizza party, that may not even go far enough. I don't know. But more snacks. You know, of course, a lot of these places used to have, maybe some of them still do, they had these cafeterias. Man, they'd have these 3- and 4-star chefs and, you know, all kinds of options. And the food was all the time. And they didn't want you to leave work. This cafeteria, you could get something nice to eat all the time. And I think some of those companies started to get rid of that sort of thing. It's funny how many people in Silicon Valley bought the whole hook, line, and sinker in the early days. Hey, we're like a family here. Well, until times get tough, then it's time to break up the family because, well, the payroll's too high. So it, you know, it's a more snacks, though, at Meta. More, I was going to leave that company. I wasn't going to stay there, but, you know, they really upped the snack game there. And, okay, now I want to stay because there's more snacks. Oh, my. All right. We have news coming up here in a few minutes. We will talk to Bob Babbage. We have some political moments to talk about. This may not be political, but did you see the body language of the Italian prime minister? Man, she unloaded on Trump. And anybody who's Italian said, man, that is an Italian woman who is PO'd. Right there. I don't know why Trump's got to go around going, yeah, she was begging me for a picture. She's desperate. And she's like, I never asked you for a picture. Your approval ratings are in the dumpster. Now, maybe you ought to look at your own. I mean, she laid into him, and you couldn't see what was going on. You couldn't read the lips, but the gestures. Well, she was laying the hammer down. The translation of her response and the way she delivered it. Those who have spent time among Italians and their Mediterranean neighbors know when they speak, 70% of the meaning is conveyed by their body language alone. So the translation is, certain things deserve an immediate response. Donald Trump's statements are completely fabricated. I'm frankly appalled. I don't know why the president of the United States behaves this way towards his allies. I don't either. After all, it's not the first time it happened. I can only say it's a pity that it doesn't show the same determination with the enemies of the West. With the enemies of the United States. Well, now, look here there, Madam Prime Minister, though. You know, we asked you to be able to refuel our jets during the attack on Iran, and you said no. So that's got something that even Marco Rubio, who, if you don't like Trump, you may at least agree that he's the adult at the table, has called out. She concluded by saying, you must remember one thing, Italy and I never beg. I don't know why he's got to do this. I don't know. Is it just rampant insecurity or what? I don't know. Or he thinks that all the leaders of the G7 are desperate to get their picture taken with him. They're world leaders, too. News coming up next. It is 5 o'clock at WVLK Lexington.
1: An optimistic view from the Oval Office. Lisa Brady, Fox News. After weekend talks between the U.S. and Iran.
2: We're doing very well in terms of negotiating a fair and reasonable deal.
1: President Trump says that includes an open Strait of Hormuz, calling the amount of oil getting through now a gusher. The president also says unfrozen Iranian assets are supposed to help the Iranian people, mainly through purchases from American farmers, which also means helping the U.S. economy. He says the money is not to be used to help rebuild the Iranian military, telling reporters,
2: if Iran doesn't live up to their agreement, or if they're not behaving, I will do what I have to do.
1: The U.S. Treasury issuing a 60-day license waiving sanctions on Iranian oil as part of the interim agreement with Iran, allowing sales and imports into the U.S. But Vice President J.D. Vance, who was part of the weekend talks in Switzerland, says Iran will only reap the benefits of a deal if there's continued progress in the talks on a final nuclear deal. Vance says Iran has agreed to let U.N. inspectors back into the country.
22: Whether good faith or bad faith, you can't trust anybody's words. You have to trust what they actually do. Letting in the inspectors is a big deal. But again, we're going to see what they actually let the inspectors do once they're in the country. That's going to continually be a part of our negotiations.
1: Speaking to reporters earlier today, just before he left Switzerland, where technical teams for both sides remain for more talks. President Trump blames vandalism for damage to the newly renovated Lincoln Memorial reflecting pool.
2: We have a I think 290, 300 foot slit right through it, probably a box cutter or a knife of some kind.
1: Directing reporters seeking evidence to the Parks Department and saying several people are under arrest with others under investigation. He suggests the peeling of the pool's new dark blue paint was intentional. The pool was also turned green from algae. 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
0: Sure. Right now, 81, feels like 85. There still is a flood watch until 8 p.m. Chance for more showers this evening. Low near 60, sunny and pleasant for tomorrow. High around 80. Sunny 82 Wednesday, partly cloudy Thursday, 85. And again, 81 feels like 85 at 97.3 FM and 590 AM WVLK.
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0: 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Here is Roger Meadows.
3: From the Scheller Automotive Traffic Center, right now traffic is picking up on South Broadway at Boulevard Street. Watch for increased traffic on outbound Winchester Road at Detroit Avenue. We also have reports of a collision on inbound Versailles Road just prior to New Circle. That's on the outer loop of New Circle. I'm Roger Meadows for 97.3 FM WVLK.
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0: Cheap Trick with the summer looks good on you, and summer officially began yesterday. So we are in the summer months. And this is a brand new work week kicking it off today, Monday, June the 22nd. It is 5:06 at 97.3 FM and 590 AM WVLK with Cruiser and Crew. Our phone number, 859-253-5959. That's also the number for the Stuttgart Motors text line. And the email address is cruiser@wvlkam.com. The quarantine has ended for those 18 Americans who were exposed to that hantavirus. There was one woman who tested negative for the virus, had no symptoms, but was kept in quarantine against her wishes anyway by the Secretary of Health and Human Services, Robert F. Kennedy Jr., prompting potential legal action. The quarantine was lifted yesterday for the American passengers on that cruise ship that was hit by a hantavirus outbreak, allowing all 18 passengers now to return to day-to-day life. No cases associated with the outbreak have been confirmed in the United States, according to the CDC. The outbreak resulted in 13 reported cases and 3 deaths. At least 7 other Americans who left the cruise ship earlier were monitored for 42 days with no hantavirus cases detected, highlighting the rare but deadly nature of the virus carried by rodents. So, no hantavirus here, and I wonder. I guess during that quarantine, what they had to kind of entertain you, right? You know, kind of in like a hospital room or a studio apartment or something. Yeah, it probably would have sucked after a while. So, you know, maybe for a day or two, might have been all right. Kind of get away from everything and everybody, you know, take a little break. But yeah, that might have gotten old. So anyway, they're all out of quarantine now. All right, Bob Babbage was away from us last week, but he is back this week, and let's talk a little politics with our friend, a political analyst. We've been doing this now since we started the show back in 1999. Bob, I hope you enjoyed your time off.
1: Yes, sir. I missed you, and glad to be back. Lots happening.
0: Yeah, there is a lot happening. There was a big GOP dinner here in Lexington Saturday night, the Republican Party of Kentucky statewide Lincoln dinner. Was over at the Central Bank Center. Office holders, donors, members gathered to listen to key candidates and party leaders about what the party has accomplished in the past year and how to continue their momentum into the midterms. Of course, at the center of the evening was Representative Andy Barr running to fill Mitch McConnell's seat. By the way, is Senator McConnell out of the hospital? Bob, do you know?
1: I haven't heard that. It seems like he would know if he were. He apparently sent best wishes to that event, even though he couldn't be there.
0: Yeah.
1: Not exactly sure of the details there, Cruiser.
0: No, somebody said, I don't know who it was. Maybe it was I may have been talking to Trey Watson or somebody else off air last week. But you know, if you suffered from polio as a kid and now you're in your 80s, I guess maybe some of those muscular. Those muscular conditions or deterioration comes back. I don't know. But anyway, we wish him well. But at the center of the dinner was Andy Barr, who's running to fill that seat. Barr said the primaries had only strengthened him. Because of the competition of that primary, I'm a better candidate. And now, as was noted, we have to come together, unite as a party, join with like-minded independents and common-sense Democrats to finish the job. The stakes are too high. The need is great. The time to save America is now. He called his opponent Charles Booker, targeted him, portraying the race as one versus common sense against crazy. Called Booker the Mandani of Kentucky, whose top priority would be to impeach Donald Trump. And a bunch of other Republicans spoke. Ralph Alvarado spoke. He's trying to get Andy Barr's seat. Ed Gowrein, who is running to fill Thomas Massie's seat. They're starting. I guess this is the time when you begin to rally the troops, right, Bob? You try to unite your party. I'm talking about both parties, not just the Republicans. And then start to get your strategies and your donors together, right? And now's the time to kind of organize the team for the big push, which will probably start pretty soon here, wouldn't you think? Probably even before Labor Day. Everything starts early now, like school shopping. They'll start running ads well before Labor Day, don't you think?
1: Probably so. We're 25 weeks from the primary, I read today, or from the general election.
0: Mm-hmm.
1: So the Republican Party gathers this mid to late June event every year. They had 1,000 people this time, probably the most ever.
0: Mm-hmm.
1: Because in the summertime, the dead of summer around the 4th of July, you're really not thinking about elections. Heck, you're not thinking about school starting back if you can.
0: You can help it.
1: Focus on other things.
0: Right.
1: Yeah. But then we turn the corner quickly. A month from now will look different. And that's where candidates want to keep everybody fired up and showing up when the activities really start in earnest, Labor Day and after.
0: All right. So, and obviously we'll be watching this. There's also going to be some issues on the ballot. This November, 3 local issues, something we don't see very often. 3 local ballot initiatives added to the November 3rd ballot. Well, we've talked about this at length. We've had one of the co-founders and co-CEOs of Civic Lex on with us. They had this charter review, this civic assembly, a 36-member body that studied several issues in town and determined that there were three that needed to go on the ballot, and council agreed. Bob, one of them is council compensation. This basically makes a council job, I guess, kind of full-time. I mean, you'd be making almost $60,000. That's the average annual wage in Lexington. So, you know, before you were only making just a little under $40,000. And there would be then raises that would be tied in depending on the consumer price index. So this may be the most contentious one. The other one is the city's charter's got to be reviewed every 8 years. And then the other ballot issue will be whether or not the charter should be amended to mandate that council creates a publicly viewable attendance and accountability sheet so that we can all see who's shown up and who isn't on council. But the compensation thing, now there were only two council members that voted against that. Bob, that might, you know, giving pay raises to elected representatives, usually not very popular with people. But what do you think of this? You used to serve in local government. Will this be a contentious issue? You think the council compensation, I think that's the one of the three that'll probably get the most debate. And the one that may be voted down, who knows? This will increase costs, obviously, for the city. But is it something that's time so that maybe more people can run for council? What do you take of it? What's your take on this?
1: Well, you're picking up salaries, $20,000 on the year, and mm-hmm. there are 15 members. So that's $300,000. And a multi-million dollar budget, it's very doable, and it should be done. I'm completely for it. I'll be voting for it. I'll be suggesting people vote for it.
0: Mm-hmm.
1: And simultaneously, I would continue to advocate that state legislators make twice or more what they're making now. Mm-hmm. It's become a full-time, all-year-round job.
0: It is.
1: Many people travel to it. You can only elect a certain brand of person who has the flexibility to take time away from business. So maybe this would increase the number of people who could be interested and could be eligible financially to make the sacrifice and do the service. But definitely we need to make the change here, having probably lost a couple of members because they simply couldn't sustain it financially.
0: Yeah, there were three, I think, that just in this cycle that decided. I think there were four council members altogether that were not running for re-election, and three of them cited, I got to make more money. I'm working more than 40 hours a week here on council business. And I got to apply those hours to where I can make a full-time living.
1: Well, there's a lot of input to council. The local government is great because you can reach it, you can reach out to it, you can get there, you can go there, you can find your council member in your neighborhood or at a neighborhood forum or know where they're going to be and intercept them. And a lot of the issues we work on are incremental progress, so people who care about something care about it for a long time, and council members do too. But common sense would tell you it's time to make this change. As you put it, we don't vote on charter matters much.
0: No.
1: I can't remember the last time.
0: I don't either.
1: Maybe we changed it to allow three terms for the mayor, but that was quite
0: a long
1: time
0: ago. I think the wet dry. Wasn't there a vote on wet dry when the city decided to serve alcohol by the drink on Sunday? Was that a voted on issue? I can't remember, but I'm trying to remember if I've ever voted on a charter issue on election ballot since I've lived here.
1: Yeah, I believe that was, you know, I was talking ancient history when you look that far back. Looking at the charter 8 years, every 8 years makes sense.
0: Yeah,
1: it does. I'm not sure about the third item. That's a little different kind of consideration. The council could do that themselves right now.
0: Oh, they can, but they don't. I think there's. I guess they haven't been accountable in terms of charting their attendance, and so the civic assembly decided that the charter had to be amended so that council would be made to basically chart your attendance, so that we can see it.
1: Yep. I was still content council could do that now, and if you want to find out about it, the attendance. Let's say you're going to run against somebody. It may take you a few hours, but you can see which committee meetings they made and which sessions they made. I would say overall we have a very, very good participation by the council as a whole for the major meetings, the work sessions, and for committee meetings as well. I don't know exactly what they're looking for, but if you're going in to vote yes on a couple, you may vote yes on them all.
0: Yeah.
1: And if you're upset with something, you may vote no on them all.
0: You may vote no on them all.
1: Let's allow for that possibility. There will be some no votes, but we've had good luck with our charter here. As we pointed out before, Louisville is trying to go to a more nonpartisan focus with their city council, much as we've had here. Council splits up a lot on different issues in different ways. I remember that from my experience long ago. Tell you funny stories about it. It's just local issues are not so partisan as they are at the state house or in Congress.
0: Somebody on the text line, dear Cruiser, since the 1980 election, council seems to be tied to three things: rich, retired, real estate. Now, are you talking council members? Because I've said this before, Bob. I mean, unless you owned your own business, that's still going to be hard for people to try to take on this council position at $60,000 a year and still have a full-time job, because there's going to be conflicts. You're going to have committee meetings in the middle of the workday. You got a council work session in the middle of a normal workday on Tuesdays. You had to be rich, you had to be retired. Real estate, yeah, you have had some real estate people, but again, real estate or people that work for themselves that aren't answerable to necessarily a boss that requires you have to be in the office for 8 hours a day. Go ahead, Bob.
1: Well, I don't think we have a majority of rich people on the council right now.
0: No, I don't
1: know. I don't think we have a majority of retired people, although there's nothing wrong with someone being retired on the council. I can think of several people who were and served very well, but I get the point. You want it to be as fair as possible and as open to possible as possible to people all around, folks of all ages. And we've had some very young people at different times. It kind of broke the trend of older folks, and it gave diversity to the council, different perspectives. That's a good thing. So the point of not having to be rich and not having to be retired should be made and should be emphasized as we try to recruit people to take an interest in this in the future.
0: A couple other texts on this. I'd be very surprised if Lexington voters approve this pay raise given the current public opinion of elected officials. Yeah, I don't know what the public opinion is of council. I get it on Congress, but council, city council is a different story. I would imagine their numbers are a lot better. Also, the amount of salary keeps growing at around 5% until it eventually would kick into over 70% or $70,000 sometime during the year 2029. It is a full-time job, Bob. It just is. And so is the legislature, as you referenced, especially now with all the ways that people can communicate with their elected representatives 24/7. It is. It's a full-time job.
1: Well, you can work a 60-hour week and call it full-time. But if you're on council or you're in the legislature, half those hours, and sometimes more, will be spent on serving the public and keeping your commitment in that role. It just grows on you in a big way, and that's how we make it work.
0: Another text, a full-time job made by whom? Well, I don't know that I understand the question. It would just become a full-time job because it's kind of turned into one with all the issues, again, committee meetings and the ways that that constituents can communicate around the clock. So many council members do not respond to questions or make themselves available. Rays don't think so. I've had a problem with a few of these council aides not getting back to you. There's one particular council person I tried for the second time last week to get on the show, and for the second time never got a return call from an aide or anybody else. And so I'm done with this individual. But, the aide, you need to return the damn phone. What else? I mean, I know you have other things, but that's part of the job, is to return phone calls from guys like me or whoever else might be reaching out to council people. So I kind of hear a little bit of what that person is saying. We'll keep an eye on it, but I think this could be an interesting ballot issue this year, the pay raise for council members. Bob will be back with us in just a moment to talk about young socialist Democrats running for office and getting some traction. We'll be back with that in a moment as we continue to talk a little politics with Bob first. 3-day forecast, right now 81. Flood watch until 8. Still a chance for some more showers this evening, then tapering off. Tonight's low near 60, sunny and pleasant tomorrow, high near 80, sunny 82 tomorrow, and then partly cloudy 85 on Thursday. Let's go to Roger Meadows now, who is all about the traffic this afternoon.
2: From the Scheller Automotive Traffic Center, right now traffic's picking up on East High Street at Park Avenue. Watch for increased traffic on Citation Boulevard at Newtown Pike. Also on inbound Nicholsville Road at Alumni Drive. I'm Roger Meadows for 97.3 FM WVLK.
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4: They came from every corner of the country, from small towns and big cities. But they all shared one thing in common. They belonged to a family called Marines, a tough and determined few dedicated to protecting everything we hold sacred. And still, they come. Celebrate the history of those proud few who have earned the title Marine.
5: A better life with Dr. Sanjay Gupta.
6: By age 35, two-thirds of American men will experience some degree of noticeable hair loss. And by age 50, about 85% of men will have significantly thinning hair. That's according to the American Hair Loss Association. Now, one dermatologist explained that hair loss can either be genetic or it can be triggered by stress, illness, surgery, medications, major life events. No matter the cause, a lot of men, understandably, are frustrated by hair loss because it seems like a loss of control. You can take great care of your scalp by all sorts of expensive lotions and potions, but that might not matter. There are some tried and true medications that might work, like minoxidil or finasteride. But another solution is just shaving it off, and I've heard more and more how liberating this can be for a lot of guys. That's the ultimate control of their appearance. I'm Dr. Sanjay Gupta, helping you live a better life.
7: Enforcement, I think we got an answer on that. It's $100 million plus. That's what Rick Jackson spent, largely out of his own pocket, to defeat Trump-endorsed Burt Jones last week in the Republican runoff for Georgia governor. That's what it costs, $100 million. This guy, kind of an outsider, he's obviously got deep pockets. He beat the Trump-endorsed Burt Jones 53-47. Greg Bluestein of the Atlanta Journal-Constitution called it one of the biggest political upsets in recent Georgia history. Jackson now will face Democrat Keisha Lance Bottoms, the former mayor of Atlanta, in the November 3rd election. But Trump had better luck in the GOP primary runoff for U.S. Senate when U.S. Representative Mike Collins beat Derek Dooley 55-45. Collins will face Senator John Ossoff. That's going to be a tough battle, isn't it, Bob? Ossoff. Guys like David Axelrod talk about Ossoff for president. Ossoff's raised a lot of money down there in Georgia. We may be seeing and hearing more out of him. That's going to be a tough race for the Republicans to flip that Senate seat, it would appear, so far.
8: I thought Republicans had a shot with Ossoff, and when he first got elected, he was definitely not quite for prime time, but he's grown in the job considerably and is a very effective communicator now. I would have expected this to have been more of a red opportunity than it's turning out to be. It's not over yet.
7: No.
8: It's not working quite the way the national GOP thought it would, or maybe a lot of other analysts as well.
7: Susan Collins in a hot race. This is going to be one that's going to be watched a lot, primarily because of one of the personalities in the race, but also, too, it's a vital one for the Democrats. Graham Plattner in a tight contest with Susan Collins. Plattner 47.6%, Collins 45.4%. Within the polls, 3.1 margin of

0: of error. There was issues in, what was it, I&I. What's that stand? It stands for when tip is involved in it, too, but I&I, issues in something. I can't remember what it is, but they do some interesting polling. Tip's a good polling operation. And so does any party have an edge in the 2026 midterms and the 2028 presidential election? Democrats have a marginal lead in the race to control Congress with no big presidential favorite emerging for either party in 2028. Who would you prefer to control Congress after this year's midterm? Democrats lead 46% support versus 41% for Republicans. Now, big question mark hovering over the data. 12% of those responding said they weren't sure who they wanted to control Congress. That 12% now, Bob, is the battleground. As far as the presidential race is concerned, 16 possible candidates were listed. Harris had a 31-14 lead over Gavin Newsom. Andy Beshear was at 2%. But it's still early, and there's still a lot of people not paying attention. Republicans have a somewhat similar picture. 16 potential candidates, top five, J.D. Vance, Donald Trump Jr., then Marco Rubio, Ron DeSantis, the governor of Florida, and Robert F. Kennedy Jr. With the no one's got, but so right now, Bob, no one's got the clear inside track on the presidency. Any thoughts on any of this before we move on what happened with the primaries and some of this other stuff?
1: Well, we've been on the radio long. We've been through a couple other Collins elections.
0: Yeah,
1: when right. It was got to be close for her, and she somehow pulls it off. She finds a way.
0: Mm-hmm. Yeah.
1: She got that base. She's got maybe a 3-point edge right now. I'd much rather defend her up there than her opponent if she had the choice.
0: Yeah.
1: And just looking at her history and her ability to get the majority on election day, she would get the edge and the nod if we had to pick, or if I had to pick.
0: Yeah, right. I would give her that too, but we shall see. Final full day of campaigning before primary voters go to the polls tomorrow in Maryland, New York, and Utah, along with runoffs in South Carolina. The mayor of New York has made some assertive bets, risky bets, it might seem, on some left-wing challengers. You see some of these Democratic socialists. I mean, they identify themselves as Democratic socialists. They're sneaking into some of these congressional races. Now they're having some luck in some and not so much in others, but the New York Times identified a little bump, a little bit of trouble in the socialist paradise for the Democrats, where their most famous socialist, at least the one in New York City, Mandani, according to the Times, quote, still has work to do. Without Mandani on the ballot, early voting in New York's primaries featured an electric Bob that's trending smaller and older. That's not good for progressives. Progressives need young voters, younger white residents who, and that, you know, you see who this new mayor is, the socialist candidate that won her primary for mayor in Washington, D.C., relied on a coalition. She's black, but it wasn't black voters. It was young white residents who lived in Washington less than 10 years. And of course, the socialist movement needs young people who are sort of, they're not positive about their prospects. They think government's corrupt and whatever else. But this could be interesting in the fall, Bob, because some of these socialist candidates, they may do well in primaries, but in the general election still have not gone on a major run of victories. So that could be a little bit risky. It's almost like the Tea Party movement of the past. And you've got some traditional, more establishment Democrats that have backed more establishment candidates versus some of these younger progressives. The Democratic voters also seem to be a little bit more in tune about the age thing. If you're in your 70s, your 80s, you've been under a little bit more of a target by younger Democratic voters. So wonder who's going to win out here.
1: Both parties have folks on the edge or minorities within the party,
0: mm-hmm.
1: Minority points of view. Louisville's about to get a socialist Democrat on city council, it looks like.
0: Yep.
1: And that's two dozen or more on that council, so it's not like that's a big trend. But it is different to have someone define themselves that way and make it through in the Louisville mix. We'll have some more, not New York, although people watching the primary tomorrow, given some of the claims and different commentary that we've heard lately there.
0: Mm-hmm.
1: All in all, though, both parties will keep their their general focus away from freedom or liberty or socialist points of view. There could be a trend that develops with those outlying groups, but for now, there's just not the angst among voters to give that consideration.
0: No, to do a major change. All right, we will watch this, and well, a lot's going to happen because there's also too. You know, oil prices are tumbling now, and gas prices are falling. But it's going to be interesting to see how much voters remember. Do they forgive and forget about the higher gas prices above $4 a gallon by the time we hit fall, or if things in Iran go badly, the gas prices could go back up again, inflation and so on. So a lot to watch here between now and the midterm election. Bob, that'll do it. We'll get together again on Friday.
1: Thanks, Cruiser. I'll catch you then.
0: Thank you, buddy. Bob Babbage here on Cruiser and Crew at 97.3 FM and 590 AM. WVLK. Checking the forecast. We're now at 77 degrees, cloudy skies, some rain around, chance of some showers this evening, then that should do it. We've had a flood watch in effect until 8. Are they still running with that? I have to double check that. I don't know, because I don't know that there's enough rain anymore to keep that flood watch going. But we did have some flooded roads this morning and some flooded buildings. It should all clear out, be pretty nice over the next couple days. Sunny and pleasant, high near 80 tomorrow, sunny and 82 on Wednesday. And let's see, then Thursday, partly cloudy skies and a high of 85. Right now, 77 at 97.3 FM and 590 AM WVLK. Here's Roger Meadows now with the latest on Lexington traffic.
2: From the Chevrolet Automotive Traffic Center right now, we have an injury collision to watch for. That's on outbound Alumni Drive just prior to Man of War Boulevard. It's got one lane blocked out there. Traffic's also picking up on the inner loop and New Circle at Russell Cave Road. Watch for some slow-moving traffic on Loudoun Avenue at Maple Avenue, also on Clay's Mill at Pasadena Drive. I'm Roger Meadows for 97.3 FM WVLK.
0: And that flood watch is still in effect until 8 o'clock this evening. 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
16: You know, summer is a great time to re-examine how much time your kids are spending on social media, along with what they are seeing and who they are engaging with. Ask them how the posts in their feed make them feel. These apps are built to be addictive, so kids, all of us in fact, will keep coming back for more, even when we are made to feel worse. It's bizarre. You might need to help your son or daughter reset their algorithm by unfollowing certain accounts and following or interacting with more positive ones. They might need suggestions of other healthier things to do, or to see you leading the way by example and putting your own phone away. In the run-up to bedtime, everyone's phone should go away, no questions asked. And if you need some help, sort of, I guess, resetting expectations, try engaging parents of your kids' friends for a more coordinated effort. I'm Dr. Sanjay Gupta, helping you live a better life.
0: These are theme songs to some of the shows that legendary TV producer and director James Burrows was at the helm of. And I saw somebody online who said about Burrows' death and Burrows' career, any good comedy after MASH in the early 80s was probably produced and directed by James Burrows, who was a legend. He passed away in his sleep on Friday morning after a brief illness. He was an 11-time Emmy winner. He co-created Cheers, directed almost every episode. He did direct every episode of Will and Grace. Also directed episodes of Taxi. That's where he came in contact with the guys that he co-created Cheers with. He won two Emmys for directing Taxi. 49 episodes of Mike and Molly, 36 episodes of Frasier, 21 episodes of Caroline in the City, 15 episodes of Friends. Burrows was also executive producer on Cheers, Will and Grace, Mike and Molly, among many others. And, I mean, it was on and on and on. Third Rock from the Sun, Two and a Half Men, Big Bang Theory, The Neighborhood. I mean, all of those he had a hand in or had directed at some point in time. One of those guys that you know his name, and you may know what he looks like just because he's done so much iconic work. He started on the Mary Tyler Moore Show back in the early 70s. James Burrows was 85, and then Alan Greenspan, who served five terms as chair of the Federal Reserve, died today at the age of 100. Greenspan's wife, longtime NBC journalist, and probably is the best plastic surgeon in the world, Andrea Mitchell, said in a statement that her husband died from complications of Parkinson's disease. He was the 13th chair of the central bank from 1987 to 2006. Four presidents, Reagan, H.W. Bush, Clinton, and George W. Bush. The second longest tenured Fed chair in American history, behind William McKenzie Martin. From 1991 to 2001, he presided over the second longest economic expansion in American history, according to the National Bureau of Economic Research. But then the Bipartisan Financial Crisis Inquiry Commission reported in 2011 that Greenspan contributed to the economic crisis of 2007 and 08 by championing deregulation of the financial sector, which led to an explosion in risky subprime lending and securitization. The Fed chair back in 2001... was very direct in his support for the Bush tax cut bill and the economic importance of removing Saddam Hussein. This was a guy that was really big on getting him out. Greenspan acknowledged in 2005 that he and other economists who believed budget surpluses would persist after the tax cuts were wrong, but asserted in 2007 that the basis for the Iraq war was sound. I was always of the opinion that Saddam Hussein was on a very dangerous path. Listen to what Greenspan said to CNBC in 2007. He claimed he thought that Saddam Hussein had plans to control the flow of oil through the Strait of Hormuz. Something we're dealing with now, right? And by the way, Iran said they closed it over the weekend, but still, from what I understand, thousands and thousands of barrels got through the strait this weekend. So it must have just been talk. But Greenspan thought it was a very important issue to take out Saddam Hussein. Again, afraid that he would control, Saddam Hussein would control the flow of oil through the Strait of Hormuz. Greenspan retired in 2006 with the younger Bush appointing Ben Bernanke to succeed him. Then months later, Greenspan was awarded with the Presidential Medal of Freedom. And then here's a guy that I've got a lot of respect for, and his company, and I saw this not up close and personal necessarily, but just as a guy that was involved more in the music industry from the radio standpoint and dealt with record company people. Clive Davis passed away today at the age of 94. Started off at Columbia Records and then became one of those powerful executives for one of the most respected independent labels, Arista Records. I mean, he was with a superstar label like Columbia, but then went off on his own, and he had Whitney Houston and The Police, later Sting. Who else did he have? I mean, just artist after artist. No, he didn't have Sting. That was A&M Records. You had Arista Records, and you had A&M. There were two independent labels. A&M was run by Herb Alpert and I guess other people. But, Arista in the 70s, well, he had Barry Manilow. What happened was Clive Davis, after his days with Columbia, there was a record label called Bell Records, which I think acts like the Fifth Dimension we're on. Well, Bell Records was hurting, so he took over that floundering label, renamed it Arista Records after the New York branches of the National Honor Society, of which Clive Davis had been a proud member as a high school student. And he kept one act that was still on the old label. And that guy's name was Barry Manilow. And then Arista went out and built a diverse roster in the 1970s. Patti Smith, The Kinks, Lou Reed, Melissa Manchester. And then Davis would revive careers. First, Dionne Warwick's career. Then he revived the careers of Santana. Supernatural, back in 1999, sold more than 12 million copies, won 9 Grammys. Alicia Keys was somebody, along with Whitney Houston, that Davis nurtured during their careers. I just respected this guy because the people that they would bring in front of me at Arista Records, I respected. I respected that here was a guy that built his own record label, and he went by his ear. I mean, it was all about the song. The guy had a golden ear. I mean, to where he could just, I mean, Whitney Houston, Aretha Franklin, Barry Manilow, I mean, dozens and dozens of stars connected to him. Bruce Springsteen, Billy Joel. I mean, these are Neil Diamond, Aerosmith. Some of the acts that he brought to the Columbia label. His life changed when he went to the Monterey International Pop Festival in June 1967. Lineup included Jimi Hendrix, The Who, The Grateful Dead, but Davis was particularly smitten with Janis Joplin and her band Big Brother and The Holding Company. I felt my spine tingle and my arms vibrate. I realized this was going to be the future. I could feel it in my bones. And of course, then he signed her and her band to Columbia Records. But I was just respected the way they did business, the artists that they signed, and just Clive Davis. And I read a little bit about him through the years. He studied the Billboard charts. He had a golden ear. He would analyze what made a song a hit. And his formula was successful. Jimmy Iovine, the producer and record executive, said in 1996, "What I learned from Clive Davis is that the only thing that matters at the end of the day when you're making a record is the 3.5 minutes of magic. Everyone says they keep the music first, but from my experience, Clive is one of the few who truly practices this." Clive Davis was 94 years old, had recently been hospitalized with some respiratory problems. It was an Arista Records employee that gave me, outside of my father, the best career advice I ever got when I was a young guy just starting out. And I've never forgotten that. And I never forgot who the guy worked for. I liked him a lot. He worked for Arista Records, and I thought, they had some good folks. And Clive Davis was a man I respected a lot. So three big dynamos over the last few hours that we have lost. I got an email at cruiser at WVLKAM.com from my friend John. The Wi-Fi price tags at Kroger stores, now the Richmond Road Kroger has them, soon to be at all the Lexington Kroger stores. While the system is money, there's a huge cost in savings in printing the tags and labor for those that have to change the tags every week, checking prices as they go. Now, just a couple of key taps and the prices go up and down. This is that dynamic pricing thing that people are worried about. This is in the Walmarts, too. And I don't know. I wonder if I shouldn't have the same attitude that I had that I expressed earlier with the GM story about the robots that are in their plant where they laid off a bunch of guys. They were making electric vehicles. Now they got, what, a few dozen robots in there and the union's all mad. And I said, look, these companies are going to continue to capitalize on this kind of technology if it makes them more productive and cuts their costs significantly. These robots, these humanoids, AI, whatever else. And so by the same token, do you expect a retailer to leave these prices alone if there's a sudden surge in demand? Let's say we got a big snowfall coming. Will they screw with the price of bread? Bread and milk? Toilet paper? The big issue, John writes, is the ability of the system to respond to demand pricing. That is, when an item's selling well and not on sale, the store or the store's AI can simply send a message to the system that sets the price on the tag and also the store's registers and checkout systems. So if there's a run on ice cream, bagels, tomato sauce, soft drinks, price goes up automatically. Given the short margins that stores operate on, a few cents here and there makes a big difference. That's exactly right. So we'll see if Kroger uses AI to track purchases and adjust prices and if there are some changes or they utilize this. Now, there's some states that are beginning to outlaw this. I don't know how much success they'll have, but just like the robotics and the humanoids, can a company keep their hands off and not use it? And this is also at Walmart. I mean, this is this month's long rollout has also reached Walmart locations nationwide. The new digital tags feature small white electronic signboards positioned under each item, created what appears to be a cleaner look in store aisles. You'll look at this and go, "Ah, yeah, they cleaned up the pricing display." Well, they did more than that. They did more than that. That baby's loaded now, loaded to change. If you have to. In some cases, this is from from WCPO TV in Cincinnati. On one item, they went to some Kroger stores. The large price displayed was actually the promotional price for purchasing five items, with the regular price higher shown in smaller print. Missing this disclaimer could result in you paying the higher price if you didn't buy five similar items. Yeah, they got a cereal that's priced at $2.99, and then if you buy five or more, you save a buck on each. Well, but if you only buy one or two, you're going to pay $2.99, not the bigger price tag. You know, the price tag, the larger price is $1.99. You think, oh, that's a good price for that cereal. But that's not the price you're going to pay unless you're going to buy five boxes of it. Thanks for that note, John. I would look, I'm going to make a prediction here. I would look for a fee coming from the city for us. Maybe one we're already paying. I don't know. May depend on whether or not you got a landline phone. Tomorrow, the Lexington City Council's Budget, Finance, and Economic Development Committee will revisit the funding for the city's E911 service because the fee is disproportionately paid by landline owners. Funded by a fee on registered landlines in Fayette County, the service has required significant subsidies in recent years as more residents cut the cord. City's looking for solutions, including by studying other Kentucky municipalities that have added 911 service fees. Well, obviously, landlines are going away, so they're going to have to readjust this fee so that they raise enough money, and so it's going to probably be passed along to all of us. So if you haven't been paying because you don't have a landline, you're not getting a bill for a landline phone. They'll just stick it in some other bill. They'll stick it in your cell phone bill. But this is why I say expect a coming fee. Because they'll straighten this out. Mike, you're up next as we're getting about to the end of the show. Mike, how you doing, bud? What's up?
12: I'm doing fine as a frog's hair split three ways.
0: Well, that's pretty good, I guess. I'll take your word for it.
12: We don't have time for my whole tirade about the grocery store industry.
0: Okay.
12: But I can remember when a can of peas was 16 ounces. Every can good was 16 ounces. You're hard-pressed to find one that's 14 and a half now.
0: Mm-hmm.
12: The prices didn't go down, but the quantity you got went down.
0: Mm-hmm.
12: And ice cream used to be a half gallon was a standard. Now you can't find that. So are they going to find a way to take an extra 20% out of me by this AI stuff?
0: Yeah.
12: Of course they are.
4: Yeah,
12: and they're not going to sweat it at all.
0: I can't imagine them not using it. Again, it's just like a company that develops more robots or humanoids or whatever to put in the assembly line. Are they going to? No, we're not using it. We're going to not use that technology. If it works for them, they're going to do it. And I can't imagine they're not going to do surge pricing occasionally, especially when demand goes crazy.
12: If it's for better efficiency, I'm all for it.
0: Yeah, right.
12: But as a consumer, I don't feel like I've got a big target on my chest, and I don't feel like they're going to. There's no more of the like Ma Bell used to be. I forget the term, but benevolent monopoly. There's no more of that. They're going to gouge you for every penny they can get.
0: Yep. I don't know if gouge is the right word, but yeah, they're going to take advantage of the technology. I can't imagine they wouldn't. And again, they're taking advantage of the technology now because, as John points out, I mean, you can change the prices much easier. You don't have to. And they do change the prices every week. I mean, new sale items come up, or maybe a price goes up or a price goes down. I mean, they're changing the stuff all the time. So they're saving money and time and more, and they're being more efficient just with having them and the fact that the prices are easy to change. But are they so easy to change that they're going to change just because the demand went up, or just because they can, or because it's a hot item for whatever reason? Because, you know, I don't know, canned pumpkin is hot at Thanksgiving. Usually they sell those things for a loss to get you in the store. Mike, thanks for the call. Phyllis, hello, welcome.
17: Hi there.
0: Hi.
17: I just wanted to correct a couple of things that you said about the Kroger store that buy five stuff.
0: Yeah.
17: You don't have to buy five of that particular item. They have things all over the store that are on sale that if you buy a total of five of all that stuff together,
0: that's true,
17: then you get that price. But also something that I have just learned a couple of weeks ago, whatever they have on sale, if you don't have it on your Plus card or wherever, digital coupons or whatever kind of price thing,
0: mm-hmm.
17: You when you get up there ringing out your groceries, you can ask the attendant to scan the thing for give you all the sale prices.
0: Mm-hmm. Yeah, they do that now. Yeah, they got a handout, I guess, to where if you didn't download a particular digital coupon, they can basically scan one for you that gives you that deal.
17: Right.
0: Yeah.
17: Right. And it will scan everything on your list that mm-hmm. you've got there.
0: Yeah, that's I've taken advantage of that a couple times. Have you, Phyllis?
17: oh yeah, just a while ago. I've just come from the grocery. Uh-huh.
0: Yep, I take advantage of that. All right, well, thank you, Phyllis, for that clarification. You're right. There are some items sometimes where you got to buy the five to get the deal, but yes, most of the time Kroger has a mix and match, so you can buy five of participating items and save the dollar on each item. But all right, so yes, she was right about that because most of the time that's what that means in Kroger. Oh, so are we gotta go? Ah, oh, darn. Well, let's check weather and traffic here before we leave. A couple of texts. As long as envy exists, we'll never be rid of socialists, even after 100 years of failed policies. Jackie, have you talked about the Liggins debacle? Yes, we did. Apparently, he's given some demand that the board has until today to answer. Well, there's a board meeting tonight to discuss. I don't know if they'll discuss Liggins or not. The new attorney for Liggins, says he needs to be reinstated by the end of the week. And then tonight they're going to decide whether or not they need to give their auditors in Texas another $35,000, because that's what they say. The auditors say they need to do the job. Let's see. Anything else that I wanted to get to? Here in Madison County, we went through a big rigmarole last year when they were trying to add it to the property tax bills on a sliding scale, but after public outcry, they quietly slipped it onto the monthly water bill. At the same rate as the previous landline fee. That's why I say there's going to be a new fee, because it's being funded now by landlines, and there's not there's not enough people with landlines to fund E911. All right, 3-day forecast. The flood watch is still in effect till 8 p.m., so some more showers could happen again this evening. Then they'll clear out Low tonight near 60, sunny tomorrow, 80, sunny 82 Wednesday, partly cloudy, 85 on Thursday. Right now, 77, still that flood watch in effect. And here's Roger Meadows with an update on traffic.
2: From the Scheller Automotive Traffic Center, crews are still working the injury collision that's on outbound Alumni Drive just prior to Man of War Boulevard. We have a new non-injury collision to watch for. That's on the outer loop of Man of War Boulevard at Helmsdale Place. That also has one lane blocked reportedly out there. Traffic's also picking up on Man of War at the Harrodsburg Road intersection, also on inbound Tate's Creek at Armstrong Mill. Watch for some slow-moving traffic on the inner loop of New Circle at Liberty Road. I'm Roger Meadows for 97.3 FM, WBLK.
0: Last week mentioned black bears. There was a black bear spotted in the Masterson Station neighborhood over the weekend, Saturday night. Home cameras picked it up. You hear the fireworks last night, too? That's already started. We'll see you tomorrow.
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30: A new warning for Iran. I'm Lisa Lacera, Fox News. President Trump says there could be new fighting if Iran does not abide by the ceasefire deal.
31: President Trump says as long as Iran respects the U.S., there won't be any trouble.
32: If Iran doesn't live up to their agreement, or if they're not behaving, I will do what I have to do.
31: The president says Iran's access to frozen assets is not supposed to be used to rebuild its military, but instead be used for American agriculture purchases like U.S.-grown soy, corn, and wheat. The Treasury Department is waiving sanctions on Iranian oil sales for the next 60 days.
30: Fox's Jared Halpern at the White House. Vice President J.D. Vance on his way back to the U.S. from Switzerland, where he took part in talks with Iran. He called the discussions a good foundation.
33: All in all, a very productive 36 hours. We're going to have to keep working it.
30: Vance said there has been progress on multiple fronts, including keeping the Strait of Hormuz open and fighting between Israel and Hezbollah militants in Lebanon. Senate Democratic leader Chuck Schumer is again calling on the Trump administration to brief Congress on details of the deal. President Trump claims vandals are to blame for the issues at the newly renovated reflecting pool, claiming someone cut the sealant and that's why pieces of it are floating in the water.
32: Now, I can't help it if somebody goes in with a knife and starts hacking it up. And we also have pictures of it.
34: Can you release the photos?
32: At the right time, you'll see it. You'll see it in court.
30: At least five people are under arrest, and the president said the pool may need to be drained to clean out algae inside it. A federal judge blocking the use of a federal tool central to the Trump administration's election integrity strategy, saying it aggregated American sensitive personal data in a way that could result in voters being wrongfully purged from voter rolls. 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
1: Here's your LEX 18 Storm Tracker forecast. You're looking at chances for scattered showers and storms throughout the rest of the afternoon and during the evening hours as a cold front slowly passes throughout the Commonwealth. Overnight lows will fall down to the lower 60s, and then we'll see the 80s start to return heading into Tuesday and Wednesday as we'll stay into the lower 80s. Overnight lows slowly warming up as long with rain chances falling into Thursday and Friday and even into next weekend. I'm meteorologist Patrick Herrien on Lexington's News Traffic and Weather Station, 97.3 WVLK.
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9: You know, summer is a great time to re-examine how much time your kids are spending on social media, along with what they are seeing and who they are engaging with. Ask them how the posts in their feed make them feel. These apps are built to be addictive, so kids, all of us in fact, will keep coming back for more, even when we are made to feel worse. It's bizarre. You might need to help your son or daughter reset their algorithm by unfollowing certain accounts and following or interacting with more positive ones. They might need suggestions of other healthier things to do, or to see you leading the way by example and putting your own phone away. In the run-up to bedtime, everyone's phone should go away, no questions asked. And if you need some help, sort of, I guess, resetting expectations, try engaging parents of your kids' friends for a more coordinated effort. I'm Dr. Sanjay Gupta, helping you live a better life.

0: is here. 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
1: Welcome, it is the Mark Levin Show. Ben Ferguson filling in for the great one, and it's nice to have you with us wherever you are around the country. And we have so much to talk about tonight, but also if you want to call us, you can always do that as well. 877-381-3811, you can call us there and give your thoughts. You can also follow me on X at Ben Ferguson Show. I check that throughout the entire show. So if you want to sound off on X, you can do that as well. And on Instagram, Ben Ferguson Podcast. There. Now you know how to get in touch with me. And with that being said, let's get into it. All right. There's a new report out that NewsGuard, and I'm going to explain what NewsGuard is for you in a second. But they want to empower AI censorship. And you may say, why do I care? It's a great question. There is an AI race that's happening right now in this country, and it's also an AI race that's happening in the world. There are a couple different misconceptions on AI, and I want you to understand that a lot of this is actually coming from our adversaries. AI, you want to win on. You want to control it. You want to be the victor, because if America doesn't win, guess who is going to be the victor? It is going to be China. And China will use AI to absolutely push their propaganda, not just on the United States of America, but people around the world. So if you ask AI a basic question about something, imagine the power you have if you slightly alter that answer with propaganda. Now, it may be subtle propaganda, but over days and weeks and months, you could change an entire generation because of the answers that AI is giving you on a multitude of issues. It could be on tax cuts. It could be on social media censorship. It could be on drugs. It could be on abortion. Like, the list of things that you could have influence on is absolutely massive. It could be, for example, on is socialism or communism or Marxism really that bad, right? Well, you could make it seem like maybe it's not that bad. And you can do these types of things. Now, this is important for you to understand. There is a lot of propaganda that we've learned about that's actually coming in to the United States of America from our adversaries trying to get Americans to actually be against AI. How do we know this? Well, we've actually busted them paying for propaganda. I'll give you an example. There is a lot of polling data that's shown, because of propaganda coming in from China, that many Americans are saying they don't want these AI super centers in their neighborhoods. They don't want them built, because they say it's going to drain all the natural resources. It's going to suck up all the water, and it's going to suck up all the electricity, and you're going to have blackouts. Now, that is actually, in the old school technology, could be accurate. In the new technology that we're building in the United States of America, that isn't accurate at all, like not even close to accurate. Let me explain now how these AI tech centers are being built. One, they're being built with what they call a closed-loop cooling system. Now, you may say, okay, Ben, why do I care? Well, if you don't have that, you're going to be sucking up a ton of water, and to keep these computer systems running cool. The closed-loop system is a lot like these new gaming computers. I'm staring at one right now. It's got these cool LED lights. It is a closed-loop system. I have water that cools my computer that I'm using right now to talk to you, and I don't ever have to add water to it, okay? I don't have to add water to my computer ever. It's a closed-loop system, and it's good to go. That is exactly how the AI centers are built now. So the idea that you're going to run out of water is a lie now in the United States of America, and even more importantly than that, it's propaganda. Now, it is also propaganda that a lot of Americans believe is true, because they have seen so much propaganda actually on social media via AI and other things from other countries who are trying to get America to not lead on AI, but to be afraid of it, saying, in other words, not in my backyard. That is number one. Now, number two, the second biggest misconception is that you're going to just like have this massive problem on your power grid. And let's be clear. All right. I want to be very, very, very, very, very, very, very clear about this. AI and these AI data centers, they take a lot of power. Now, here's the part that many people, again, don't understand. Google, for example, they are building a new data center. And they're a perfect example of this. It's going to be in West Memphis. That's across the river from Memphis, Tennessee. And the Google data center is quote, more than a building. It's a long-term investment in our community, our workforce, Google says, and our future. This transformational project is helping position West Memphis as a leader in innovation, helping build a future for generations to come. Now, there's a lot of jobs that happen, for example, when AI comes in. ABC News reporting on this. The building, the infrastructure, all of it. Like, this is incredible. And Good Morning America got exclusive access in this inside of a Google data center as communities nationwide, quote, grapple with the rapid expansion of AI-powered data centers. Now, is this going to just crush this small town of West Memphis? The answer is no. In fact, most of these AI centers they're building now, they're actually a net positive on the power grid because they build the infrastructure to add enough power that actually they're adding to the grid instead of just taking away from the grid. That is part of what the left, and again, the Chinese and the Russians and others that hate this country, they're lying to you about as well. Now, in the past, years ago, you really did have these concerns, but not anymore. You don't need or to have these fears now. So I put those two out there so that you understand that if an AI center is being built in your area, not only is it going to be closed loop system, that's a great thing, right? Because you don't have an issue with water, but most of them are net positive to your grid, building a better infrastructure and also a more reliable infrastructure for the community which they're being built in. Now, if you didn't do that, then yes, a lot of people would be angry. A lot of people would be mad. A lot of people would say, I'm out for good reason, right? Like for good reason, you'd be like, I'm done. I'm out. Like, I'm done. We don't want this in our community. It's bad for our community. The list goes on and on. So now that you understand that, and I hope I put this into simple layman's terms, I now want you to understand how much more propaganda we're having to deal with, all right? There is a group called NewsGuard. They are a pro-censorship group. They absolutely hate conservatives. I want to start with that. And they are working to train AI models to fight misinformation they claim. While actually, and this is not a joke, rating Chinese state-owned media outlets is more reliable than America. And the center-right news outlets, according to a new report. Now, the Washington Free Beacon reported that NewsGuard, again, the pro-censorship group, operating a blacklist against conservative media. I've been on that list before, and I don't know if Mark has, Mr. Producer. Has he been on that list where it's like, if you're a Fortune 500 company, you cannot advertise on these conservative networks or shows, and it's their way of trying to bankrupt us. Mr. Producer said, I'm sure we made the list. Exactly. And so NewsGuard basically went out there, and what they did is they said, all right, all these conservatives, all these Fox shows, all these news talk guys, all these podcasts, we put them on this blacklist. You can't advertise there, or we're going to accuse you of being like a bigot, racist, homophobe, xenophobe. The list goes on and on. What did that do to my livelihood? It cost me probably 50% of the opportunities I would have had to make money. Let me say that again. Now, it's not just me. It's anyone that hit on the blacklist. Now, there are some shows that absolutely destroyed their entire base. It has been probably a decade since I had a Fortune 500 company advertise on any of my shows. Let that sink in. Why? It is because of groups like this, quote, you know, NewsGuard. Now, they give it a grand name like this. This is nothing more than a liberal propaganda machine. Now, NewsGuard claims to rate the credibility of a news outlet based on likeliness that the outlet would spread mis or disinformation. That's not at all. It's how conservative are you? The organization then sells its data to advertisers that would then discourage said advertisers from placing ads on, quote, disfavored media, a.k.a. anybody conservative. Ben Ferguson, Rush Limbaugh back in the day was their main target. Mark Levin, the great one. The list goes on and on. Now, this is also what's interesting. Breitbart News reported that this group claim that the top 10 outlets at most risk of spreading disinformation included center-right outlets such as the Federalist and the New York Post, while those labeled at the least likely to spread disinformation included, you ready for this, the hardcore leftist site who's been busted with countless misinformation campaigns, Huffington Post, and then ProPublica, another hardcore leftist radical organization. Now, NewsGuard reportedly encouraged AI companies to use its data during the, quote, supervised learning process, a technique that influences how AI models analyze information and coordinate AI outputs with developer preferences. So what does this mean in translation? NewsGuard is telling these AI companies, hey, we're going to give you a list of where you should be getting your news and your information from, okay? And you should go to that list, and then anyone that's on a conservative do not, you know, trust list, AI, you know, Mark Levin, Ben Ferguson, Sean Hannity, like the list goes on Fox News Channel, all of those you should not trust, and don't trust them, like, at all. In fact, while you're using AI, don't get information from these places. So what would that mean? It would mean exactly what these radical leftist extremists want. They want AI that is controlled only by radical leftist propagandists. That's it. So think about how powerful that would be. If every time you're using AI, you're only getting an approved list of Marxist, socialist, and communist propaganda. Now, do you understand not only how powerful that is, but also how damaging that could be to society, right? Like, that's a lot, folks. And so the Free Beacon reported that NewsGuard would license its data in a machine readable form that would be ideal to train AI chatbots. That's like the technology that does this. To then discourage the spread of disinformation, in reality, that means to discourage the spread of conservative information. Without tools like NewsGuard for AI, which can be used during supervised learning to train transformer models, AI language models risk become the, quote, great next or the next great misinformation super spreader, NewsGuard said in their new press release. The NewsGuard COO, all right, argued that NewsGuard does not market its data for AI model training. Really? That's interesting. The Free Beacon then explained that the AI model trained as on NewsGuard's ratings may treat American news outlets as less reliable. Let me say this again. They're saying NewsGuard's rating may actually treat and teach AI that American news outlets are less reliable than Chinese state-owned media. Why would we say that? All right, let's go to the data. The outlet cited NewsGuard's rating of the China Daily. Now, the China Daily is a Chinese Communist Party state-owned propaganda machine. They call it a news outlet. It's propaganda. They received a score of 44.5 out of 100. That is more than twice the reliability, for example, of the rating given by Newsmax, which received a score of 20. So in that scenario, what is that teaching AI? They're saying, hey, we want you to get your information when you're putting together your answers or whatever you're working on. And we rate China Daily, which is the CCP's state-owned news propaganda. And we rate it almost twice as reliable, more than twice as reliable as, for example, Newsmax. NewsGuard said the China Daily does not publish false or egregiously misleading content at a significant level. In contrast, NewsGuard said that Newsmax has advanced false or egregiously misleading claims on health, U.S. politics, January 6th, attacks on the U.S. Capitol, such that a visitor to the site risks being seriously, quote-unquote, misled. Other center-right outlets, such as The Federalist or One American News, risk being, quote, significantly misled on important topics. Both outlets received a score of 17.5 and 22.2, while the China Communist Party site received a 44.5 score. I look at all of this, and the mouthpiece of the Chinese Communist Party scores a 44.5, which is only 5 points below, for example, the Daily Wire. Can you get your head around that? So you've got a, quote, watchdog group that has raised the credibility of news sources directly tied to the Chinese Communist Party propaganda more reliable than conservative news outlets. This is exactly why I go back to what I said earlier. If we don't watch what they're doing with AI and we don't control AI, and we better make darn well sure that China doesn't win, because otherwise you're going to be getting your information the exact way that NewsGuard is claiming it needs to be given to you. And it's shocking. I want to get some of your phone calls in here, get your reaction to all this. 877-381-3811. 877-381-3811. Ben Ferguson filling in for the great one, Mark Levin. We'll be right back.
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The Mark Levin Show. Ben Ferguson filling in for the great one, Mark Levin. Let me just say one other thing real quick about what we were just talking about with AI. I think AI is going to have more influence over the world than any other technology probably in my lifetime. And if we bow down and allow China to lead on this, we are screwed. And this is the amount of money that's being spent right now on misinformation to get Americans to somehow be against AI centers being in America is insane. Now, luckily,

0: their states are stepping up and they're saying, no, no, no, we want you here. And they realize that this these closed loop systems with water are non-issue now with water. And the power is actually a positive gain, not a negative, because the infrastructure that these AI companies are putting in to make it where it's actually a positive for the community. Like, that's really what matters here. And it's what we should all be extremely excited about. Like, these are good things, not bad things. And so we need to do what we can to make sure that we understand that, like, we've got to lead on these. You can't just bury your head in the sand and act like, oh, AI is somehow bad and we don't want to be involved. Like, this is going to run business. It is going to run. I don't know anyone, by the way, in Washington. I don't know a single elected official that doesn't use AI on a daily basis. By the way, I use AI every single day, countless times a day. The last thing I want is to get Chinese propaganda or liberal propaganda to my phone automatically. Imagine what that can do to an entire generation. Ben Ferguson filling in for Mark. We'll be right back.
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4: Here's your LEX 18 storm tracker forecast. You're looking at chances for scattered showers and storms throughout the rest of the afternoon and during the evening hours as a cold front slowly passes throughout the Commonwealth. Overnight lows will fall down to the lower 60s, and then we'll see the 80s start to return heading into Tuesday and Wednesday as we'll stay into the lower 80s. Overnight lows slowly warming up as long with rain chances falling into Thursday and Friday and even into next weekend. I'm meteorologist Patrick Herring on Lexington's News Traffic and Weather Station 97.3 WVLK.
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2: All right, welcome back. It is the Mark Levin Show. Reminder, Mark is in Israel. He will be back with us soon. I can promise you that. You're stuck with me in the meantime. It's always an honor to be here. Ben Ferguson with you. Don't forget, if you want to get in touch while I'm doing the show, a couple ways you can do it. You can follow me on X right now. If you got X, I'd love to keep up with you. I try to put all the information I talk about on the show on X as well. So you can follow me there at Ben Ferguson Show. If you're on Facebook, it's just Ben Ferguson there. And if you are on Instagram, I'm doing a lot more on there. You can follow me there at Ben Ferguson Podcast. 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So I'd love you to keep up with me there. You can download the Ben Ferguson Podcast. It's always free wherever you get your podcast. And you can call me 877-381-3811. All right, I want to take you back in time for a moment. Remember Donald Trump when he was running for president? He said, hey, if you elect me, I'm going to get rid of waste, fraud, and abuse. I'm going to clean house in the swamp, in the deep state, and I'm going to find great Americans who actually serve the interests of the president's agenda, which you guys are voting for. Well, here's another example of that campaign promise paying off big time. The FBI has busted now several fraud schemes across the country in the last few weeks. The FBI director, Kash Patel, said in the latest weekly update to the agency, Patel highlighted some of the results of Operation Riptide. Now, that operation focused on criminal actors and the key services they rely on, as well as their infrastructure, their tools, and their services, and their communication platforms, and then their money. FBI Cleveland, for instance, disrupted a Chinese phishing platform linked to the theft of millions of credit card numbers and nearly, and this is the part that, again, this goes back to the Chinese and why you don't want to trust them with things like AI, nearly $1.9 billion in losses worldwide. I didn't say 1.9 million. I said $1.9 billion in losses worldwide, Kash Patel has now revealed. Now, as a result of these efforts of the FBI just in Charlotte, they said two individuals were convicted for operating a business email compromise scheme that stole $25 million alone from U.S. companies. Thanks to FBI Boston, our cyber division, and international partners, we helped dismantle a VPN service used by ransomware groups around the world. He said this is exactly what Operation Riptide is about, targeting the cyber criminal ecosystem at every level, and we're just getting started. Now, fraudsters have also been targeted by the FBI. In Los Angeles, for instance, an Orange County man was arrested for carrying out a nearly $100 million bank fraud scheme. This according to Patel. Thanks to FBI Milwaukee, a Wisconsin man also pleaded guilty to defrauding nearly 190 investors out of more than $14 million. Then out of New Orleans, a Texas man was indicted for running a $4 million investment fraud scam that victimized more than 20 people, he said, noting that a Texas couple had also been indicted for stealing more than $2.5 million from vulnerable victims through a year-long fraud scheme, thanks, they said, to FBI Seattle. They also said that fraud scheme was a psychic fraud scheme. So, again, preying on weak. Patel added, the FBI Pittsburgh also announced charges against an Ohio woman accused of embezzling more than $460,000 from a law firm that she was working at as a paralegal. Seven other individuals, for example, in Las Vegas, were arrested for exploiting coronavirus relief programs. You can also go all the way up to Alaska, where an individual there was sentenced to prison for defrauding those programs as well. Now, the FBI also targeted violent criminals, taking illegal weapons off the streets. In Birmingham, for example, they had a Operation Safer Communities result in 36 arrests and seizure of 11 firearms as part of Summer Heat 2.0. And after a separate 7-week enforcement effort, FBI Birmingham announced more than 170 arrests and confiscated an additional 22 illegal firearms. By the way, Democrats should be excited about this because they're the ones that hate guns the most. So you'd think they'd be like super pumped about this, right? No, of course not. They hate Cash Patel. They hate Donald Trump. They hate law and order. And so that's exactly why they're against this. Now, Patel also revealed highlights from an FBI Little Rock sting resulting in the arrest of 39 people, the seizure of 35 firearms, large quantities of fentanyl that could kill many Americans, as well as a lot of other illegal drugs. You can go from Little Rock to Portland. The FBI saw a man sentenced to prison for assaulting a federal officer during a violent attack at an immigration and customs enforcement facility. That was, of course, you know, those protests that were paid for yet again by the radical left. Patel also reminded agents that their work is saving children. And multiple child predators were sentenced, convicted, and charged as a result of investigations by the FBI in Tampa, then in Boston, Kansas City, and Baltimore. Quote, as of yesterday, for example, one member of 764 was sentenced to 30 years in prison. He said, as always, we're going to keep getting after it, and I'll see you next week. Now, you look at that weekly update, and that's the reason why I wanted you to understand kind of how this works. This is not like a six-month update. This isn't a year, end-of-the-year like update. This is the weekly update. Next week's update will be completely different with completely different information. I really want you to think about that, okay? You have a FBI that is working right now, by the way, exactly how it's supposed to. They're allowing the great men and women in uniform to do their jobs. It is something that I think should make all of us proud. And it's no longer using the FBI for political purposes. You may remember we found out the FBI was actually briefing, and you go back to politics here. They were briefing and sending letters to big tech, for example, Twitter, under the prior administration, on what they wanted to be censored. I want you to think about that. They were out there spending their time sending emails and finding things that were posted online by people like Mark and myself and saying, hey, we need you to censor this information. There was question, there were things, for example, put online like about ivermectin, for example. And then what was the government doing? They were then connecting to Facebook or Meta to X and others and saying, and Instagram saying, yeah, you guys need to take this down. Like, think about that. That was what law enforcement looked like under Biden, Harris, and under Obama. And then now look at it like we're actually going after and taking people down that have committed real serious heinous crimes. That is something that should make all of us excited. And it's, again, goes back to the promise that was made by the President of the United States of America. We're going to go after those that we're going to go after the bad guys. Like, we're going to go after waste. We're going to go after fraud. We're going to have to go after abuse. We are going to go after these things. And that is exactly why we should be so excited and proud of this. I also think this goes back to, what was it, a couple weeks ago? And Mr. Producer, how much time do I have real quick? All right, good. I got time to play this. I want to go back to the FBI director, Cash Patel. And he was unveiling a new FBI most wanted list, but it was not a normal most wanted list. It was the fraudsters list at a press conference in Ohio, yet again showing that, like, we're running this agency differently. And I want you to listen to what Cash had to say.
3: Operation Playground Therapy is what the FBI is here to talk about today. As the Attorney General highlighted, literally tens of millions of dollars that was supposed to go to kids was stolen, allegedly, by individuals who worked in government and the private sector and thought they could fleece Americans and our treasure, our children, of the hard-earned dollars, the taxpayer dollars that we provide to support them in their time of need. Well, they got caught. And not only did they get caught, so many others got caught. Just take a look at some of the vehicles that are here as part of their ill-gotten gains and proceeds. They didn't just take the money, they paraded it around the country. And thanks to this team here, you are seeing what hard work, dedication to the rule of law, and true unified effort across all fronts when no one wants the credit and everyone wants to just do the work. These are the results that we're here to talk about today. Importantly for the FBI, and thanks to Vice President J.D. Vance's vision, he had an idea. He said, hey, you guys have a top 10 most wanted list for all gangbangers, terrorists, narco traffickers, murderers, and rapists around the world. How about we have a top 10 list for most wanted fraudsters? So, Mr. Vice President, thanks to your vision, we're here to deliver, and you see it here today. It is live officially on the FBI website. I want all Americans to take a look at these most wanted individuals and look at the amounts, the tens of millions and billions of dollars in fraud that they have decimated our societies from. We rely on you. Our best form of information is the American public. Take a look at this top 10 most wanted. Let us know any information. There is no bad piece of information. The only bad piece of information is the one you don't give us. So call 1-800-CALL-FBI or go to FBI.gov and help us apprehend more fraudsters. The last thing I want to talk about is the work of the FBI and the interagency isn't just domestic. The fraudsters have created programs overseas that have fleeced Americans of billions of dollars. The FBI has led that charge against scam center compounds stood up in Southeast Asia and the Middle East, freeing thousands of trafficked workers. Just in the last year under the Trump and Vance administration and the fraud initiative, we have captured and freed $8 billion in fraud in scam centers that were stood up by the CCP and other adversaries in places like Thailand, Laos, and Cambodia, and the Middle East. And we're working with our interagency and partners across the world to bring hundreds of individuals to justice. Just the other week in the Middle East, in Dubai, we arrested 300 individuals responsible for $4 billion in fraud. They prey on our senior citizens here from overseas. And this administration has made it abundantly clear there is no distance we won't travel to make sure we apprehend each and every one of these individuals. The FBI is leading the effort to scuttle these scam centers permanently, to free the traffic workers, and most importantly, to also secure our taxpayer dollars and make sure that this $8 billion and counting in scam center fraud that the FBI has delivered on so far only continues to grow. And we're going to keep doing it. I just want to thank the Attorney General, the interagency partnerships here, state and local. I've said it over and over again. The FBI's best partners are state and local law enforcement, and they're here today, and these are the results. And
2: you listen to the FBI director there, and this most wanted fraudsters list, the millions and billions of fraud that are taking place. Wouldn't it have been nice if prior administrations were doing this instead of protecting the fraudsters? We're actually going after the fraudsters. Now, you got to understand, one of the reasons why the Democrats looked the other way was actually very simple. They were getting kickbacks. You look at Minneapolis and what was happening there. There was massive kickbacks that were coming over and over and over again. Time and time again, the people that were committing the fraud were giving massive political donations to the Governor Waltz and to other elected officials. You look at just the fight over that now. A federal judge on Monday blocked the Justice Department from forcing the Minnesota Governor Tim Walz and other officials to turn over records in its probe of Democratic resistance to the Trump administration's immigration crackdown, calling the move retaliatory. No, it's called transparency. This is what we are up against. We are up against this. And so when you have a most wanted fraudsters list, by the way, I hope that somebody listening right now goes and looks at it. Maybe they know somebody. Maybe they can help. But this is what accountability looks like. And it's exactly why I and I think so many others voted for President Donald Trump. It also is why the midterms are so vitally important. 1-877-381-3811. 1-877-381-3811. Ben Ferguson filling in for the great one, Mark Levin. You can also send me your comments right now during the break on X at Ben Ferguson Show and on Instagram at Ben Ferguson Podcasts. We'll be right back.
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0: All right, welcome back. It is the Mark Levin Show. Ben Ferguson filling in for Mark, who's in Israel right now. We'll keep you, he'll be back with you, I promise, very soon. In the meantime, I'll be holding down things for a couple days for you, and I want to get some of your phone calls, 1-877-381-3811, and get some of your reaction to all of this. Let me go to Art in Salem, Oregon. Welcome. You are on the Mark Levin Show. Hi.
1: Hey, Ben. It's great to talk to you. Look, I love Trump. I love what Trump is doing to eliminate the waste, fraud, and abuse in this country. It's about dang time that all of these left-wing loonies and Democrats were held accountable for the thing they're doing to our country. And every time Trump does something positive and I hear about it, I cheer, because I'll tell you the truth, Ben, he's kicking butt. And
0: you know, I love the fearlessness, and I do think some of this is Donald Trump really after that first big assassination attempt where they shot him. I believe the president understood then, like, God saved him for a reason, and it's go time. And what he is doing right now, and even just look at the assassination attempt at the UFC fight, the planning there, it's incredible how the left will not stop. They want him dead. And they celebrate that. And it's sad. But I do believe that what we're witnessing right now is a president that's saying, I am here because you put me here, and I am going to go. I am going to go hard. I'm going to do the right thing. I told you, and you said you wanted me to get rid of waste, fraud, and abuse. And that's exactly what I am doing. I am not going to stop. I am going to keep pushing. Look at AI, for example. We've got to fight hard on AI. I mean, extremely hard, to make sure that we're not at the back, that we're at the front, that we're leading, that we're not looking the other way.
1: 1,000%. In fact, I believe that the Chinese should be banned from using AI in our country, because all they do is use it negatively to hurt our country, like you said. And if we ban them, and we can do that, then we could say, hey, you cannot use AI in the United States of America. And if they do, then kick them out of the country.
0: Yeah, well, look, I think anybody that is in this country doing nefarious things, we should have real concerns over, in the way that you just described it. Like, if you are doing nefarious things in this country, then fine. Like, you're gone. It's a privilege to be here, not a right. We allow far too many people into this country that hate this country. And if you're here causing problems in this country, then we should be able to say, okay, goodbye. I have no issue with that at all. Art, I appreciate the phone call. God bless you. The number, 877-381-3811, 877-381-3811. Ben Ferguson filling in for the great one. Also, your comments, I read them all during the break. You can send me your comments on X at Ben Ferguson Show. And don't forget, download my podcast, the Ben Ferguson Podcast, as well. We'll be right back.
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10: They need to abide by the ceasefire. I'm Lisa Lacera, Fox News. President Trump says there won't be any trouble as long as Iran sticks to the terms of the deal.
11: As long as they respect us, we're going to be fine. They don't respect us, things wouldn't be good, but they have a lot of respect.
10: The president says Iran is supposed to use the money that has been released to buy U.S.-grown corn and wheat and not for its military. Vice President J.D. Vance is now on his way back from Switzerland, where he said the U.S. built a good foundation in its initial talks with Iran. Senate Democratic leader Chuck Schumer again calling on the administration to brief Congress on the deal.
12: Are they embarrassed? Is it so vague that they told Iran one thing and will have to tell the world another?
10: Schumer questioned whether Iran will be able to continue its behavior. Another arrest in a plot to attack the White House UFC event.
13: Federal prosecutors say William Lee Spartacus Faulkner of Washington State is among at least seven men charged with conspiracy to commit murder. The group accused of conspiring to carry out a mass casualty attack targeting government officials during the Ultimate Fighting Championship event held at the White House earlier this month, according to the Department of Justice. The foiled plot included acquiring tactical gear, guns, and ammunition to deploy snipers and drones armed with explosives. Investigators allege Faulkner was communicating with co-conspirators over Telegram, replying to one message where another defendant describes a plan for a bloodbath, saying the more drones, the better.
10: Fox's Kristen Goodwin. Federal officials say they believe the group was also discussing attacking the World Cup match in Kansas City on July 3rd. A gunman has killed a Montreal police officer at a Hilton hotel before officers returned fire, killing him. A bystander was also killed, but police say it's not yet clear who fired that shot. The motive for the shooting is still under investigation. 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
14: Here's your LEX 18 storm tracker forecast. You're looking at chances for scattered showers and storms throughout the rest of the afternoon and during the evening hours as a cold front slowly passes throughout the Commonwealth. Overnight lows will fall down to the lower 60s, and then we'll see the 80s start to return heading into Tuesday and Wednesday as we'll stay into the lower 80s. Overnight lows slowly warming up as long with rain chances falling into Thursday and Friday and even into next weekend. I'm meteorologist Patrick Herring on Lexington's news traffic and weather station, 97.3 WVLK.
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1: 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Ben Ferguson with you, filling in for the great one. Mark is in. It's so fun. He's in Israel right now. We will have an update for you, I'm sure, from Mark. He'll be back with you soon. And in the meantime, I'll be holding things down for you here. I want to get some of your phone calls. The number 1-800-47... I got that. That was my number. Don't laugh, Mr. Producer. 1-877-381-3811. 1-877-381-3811. You can also send me your thoughts on X at Ben Ferguson Show. And don't forget, grab my podcast, the Ben Ferguson Podcast, and listen to that each and every day. It's free wherever you get your podcasts as well. All right, let me talk about something else that's interesting here. And this goes back to fraud. When I look at what this president has done on fraud, I think to myself, who on earth could be against this? Like, how could you really be against getting rid of waste, fraud, and abuse? Now, Democrats are against this. So the question you need to ask is why. I actually believe it's straight up because of kickbacks. The Democratic Party has understood, and the deep state has understood, that the best way to empower for you to not only push your ideals, right, your radical, like, liberal Marxist socialist communist ideals, is to be able to use government funds, taxpayer dollars, to then put it to NGOs, all right, non-governmental, you know, organizations, to then push for your propaganda. And then you can also, by the way, get kickbacks as well to your family and your friends. And that's what we've witnessed here. So there's two types of kickbacks that you need to understand. There's the kickbacks, which is, hey, we as elected officials, when you're doing shady things, we'll look the other way, like we saw in Minneapolis and in L.A. You look at the problems, for example, right now that Gavin Newsom's got out in California. Like, it's another example of just straight-up corruption and fraud. And by the way, if you think this is some Trump thing, no, it started before Trump was back in office, so you need to look at the facts of what's happening out there in California. But there's a very good chance that Gavin Newsom, like, may be trying to stay out of jail instead of running for president of the United States of America, all right? And so I think that's also something else that's an interesting data point here. But why is it that guys like Gavin Newsom, for example, they don't stop the fraud? One, because they're in on it, is how I would describe it. That's number one. The second reason why is because this is the only way they know how to actually set up a government that works to their advantage. And I think that's even more of an interesting data point. If you are in favor of this fraud, then you're getting something from it. You're getting a kickback from it. You're getting advocacy from it. You're getting something that is coming in and that is helping you. Now, if you can run the government and then you have your hands on literally billions of dollars and you can send it to all of these people that are pushing for your ideology, your radical Marxist, socialist, communist ideology, and then you can funnel money to these organizations through the government, and then that money, whatever happens to it afterwards, you don't really care as long as a piece of it, right, a percentage of it's coming back into you when you run for office. Like, that's a pretty good deal. You understand now, like, this is one of those follow the money situations. Just straight up follow the money. Follow the cash, look at the cash, and then you'll understand where, like, how this happens. I will go back to Gavin Newsom, all right? Gavin Newsom, investigation is something that is insanely underreported on. So let me go to the Sacramento Bee, all right? And I'm just going to read for you something that they had earlier today. The DOJ is investigating Gavin Newsom and his wife. Here's what's to know. Federal investigators are digging into the finances of California Governor Newsom and his wife, the first partner, Jennifer Newsom. The governor calls it a, quote, political attack tied to his expected 2028 presidential run. The Trump administration's Justice Department is probing the Newsom ties to nonprofits, okay, this is what we're talking about a moment ago, taxes and business dealings going back years. His wife has occupied a higher profile position compared to the spouse of other state leaders. The filmmaker and gender equity advocate has helped shape her husband's policies on issues like reproductive health, the male loneliness and mental health crisis, school nutrition, and regulating children's access to social media. Here are the key takeaways. Now, again, this is coming from the Sacramento Bee. And again, this is one of the most underreported stories that if it was a Republican that was in this much trouble as a governor, it would be wall-to-wall coverage 24/7. The U.S. Department of Justice is investigating the First Lady of California's taxes and nonprofits connected to her and the governor, with several probes ongoing for about a year that originated from whistleblower complaints. So that would be internal. OK, this isn't some whistle. This isn't some witch hunt. This isn't some political, OK, we're coming after you because you came after us or we want to retaliate against you type of scenario, which is what Gavin Newsom, of course, said. No. This is people in and around you internally, whistleblowers that complained to the U.S. Attorney's Office in Sacramento. All right, that's why I'm giving you this from the Sacramento Bee. Then, number two on their list, says the IRS and FBI agents have approached staff, friends, and associates of the Newsoms in recent weeks and obtained their bank records. That's significant. The governor's office said the probe intensified after Todd Blanche became acting head of the DOJ. One of the investigations is connected to Dana Williamson. Now, this is the screaming, this is the fireworks going off moment. So you understand. This is the, oh, you know what moment if you are Gavin Newsom internally, okay? One of the investigations connected to Dana Williamson. That is Newsom's former very close friend and former chief of staff. Now, why is that significant? Well, Dana has pled guilty to federal charges, okay? She's pled guilty to fraud and lying to the FBI last month and faces up to 36 years in prison with the plea agreement. Now, and go back to what I said earlier. This isn't a witch hunt. This is whistleblowers within the government whistleblowing and then seeing major problems and then Newsom's former chief of staff pleading guilty to federal charges on fraud and lying to the FBI. And is facing up to 38 years in prison. That is what you refer to as someone rolling. So this is someone who's trying to get, trying to spend the rest of their life in jail. They know a lot, obviously, about Gavin Newsom, his wife. This former chief of staff, and clearly is singing like a canary, I think is a fair way of putting it. Now, the First Lady of California, Newsom, earned about $2.3 million from the Representation Project nonprofit between 2011 and 2018. That's a hell of a lot of money from a nonprofit, $2.3 million. A 2021 Sacramento Bee investigation found more than 800,000 donations to the nonprofit from companies that directly lobbied the governor, meaning her husband. You understand where we're going with this, all right? So you got companies that are directly lobbying the governor. And all of a sudden, at the same time, you got more than $800,000 in donations to the nonprofit from companies that needed to do business with and were lobbying the governor, who happened to be her husband. All right. That included PG&E, AT&T, and Kaiser as well. Now, just days before the DOJ probe became public, the state's Fair Political Practice Commission actually fined Gavin Newsom. Now, this is probably the first time you're even hearing about this, okay? So, you know when there's like smoke, there's fire, that's saying, well, now we have fire, not just smoke, all right? So, just days before the DOJ probe became public, the state's Fair Political Practice Commission fined Gavin Newsom more than $31,000 for failing to report, you ready, $5.6 million in charitable donations on time, with most going to California Fire Foundation during the 2025 Los Angeles wildfires. Newsom was late filing reports on so-called behested payments, not once, not twice, not 10 times, not 25 times, but 34 times alone in 2025, And the governor has previously been fined for failing to disclose $14 million in donations made between 2009 and 2024. Now, in a video posted on social media, Newsom called Trump the most, quote, corrupt president in American history, blah, blah, blah, and said the White House is abusing the grand jury process to target him because he's considering a 2028 presidential run. No, none of this started under Trump. This all started in the state by whistleblowers who went came forward. And then you have a former chief of staff for Gavin Newsom who has taken a plea deal begging to not spend the rest of their life in prison. I'm going to tell you right now, when you have whistleblowers that are doing what they're doing in California, you know it's bad. And when you have whistleblowers in California that are who then get to a point with data that's actually putting the chief of staff of Gavin Newsom in prison, and then him, and then that person taking a deal, and then of course the pushback is, well, you just need to understand, right? You need to understand that this is all a witch hunt. That's what Gavin Newsom said at his press conference. This is all Donald Trump being evil. Donald Trump's a bad guy. Donald Trump is terrible. Donald Trump is the worst person in the world. And this is all because I'm going to win the presidency. Okay, buddy, sure. Whatever you say. I'm going to tell you right now, there is a very good chance that Gavin Newsom will not be running for president. There's a very good chance that Gavin Newsom's going to be fighting for his life to not be in prison based on what we are witnessing right now. I want to go to your phone calls on this, see what you think. 1-877-381-3811, 877-381-3811. Ben Ferguson filling in the great one. If you can't get through, you can also send me your thoughts on X at Ben Ferguson Show. And don't forget, grab my podcast, the Ben Ferguson Podcast, to do each and every day as well. We'll be right back.
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0: WABC, welcome. Nice to have you with us. Hi.
1: Hi, Ben. Ben, you know, this is such an amazing show tonight. I love it because I'm always looking at how, you know, our seniors are so taken over by all these, and everyone, by the computer hacking and all these things that are going on. And I want to just focus on one thing, and this is what, if I was able to speak to Vice President Vance, I would say, look into your Consumer Financial Protection Bureaus and your credit bureaus, which are supposedly overseen by the federal government. You know, our consumers, our credit information, this whole thing is another hacking issue. When TransUnion has gotten hacked, you know, who's overseeing what our systems are doing is a very dangerous thing.
0: It is. And look, once this data is out there, I mean, you go back to what FBI Director Cash Patel was saying earlier. Like, if you go back and you look at you know, just all the corruption and what's being sold, China is doing everything they can to steal bank accounts. They're trying to do everything they can to steal our data. They're trying to do everything they can to steal our identities. I mean, the list is pretty darn long.
1: The list is long, but it's also because we need, like, Cash Patel. There's no safeguards in any system. You know, when you think about it, none of these programs, there was a scam that happened recently where people's codes were broken, and so that when they hacked into your account, they could make, like, they're getting a code to your phone, and it would go to them instead, and they would get into your... We and before we think about AI and who's doing what, we need to figure out what's gone wrong and who should be looking at all this stuff. This is a disgrace.
0: I get your point there. And Tony, I appreciate the phone call. Thank you. I want to get more of your phone calls here. 877-381-3811. Let me go to Catherine in Augusta, Georgia. Welcome. You are on the Mark Levin Show. Hi.
2: Hey, Ben, going back to the AI thing, too, like the previous caller and what you were talking about earlier, I know all of you, the conservative mentors that we all have and listen to, keep saying that we have to lead in AI, and I get that. But as far, that's a nebulous concept. Okay, we have to lead, but what do we actually do? So I've been struggling with whether to invest money in AI because my gut says I don't like it. I don't like what it's doing to children's education and how they learn. I don't like robotics. I don't like the way it takes jobs from people and that it's being fed.
0: I understand your fears and worries, but let's have a really blunt conversation about this. AI is here. The question is who's going to control it?
2: Right. So
0: is it going to be China? The idea is that like AI is going to disappear is like it's like the smartphone. It's here. OK, like it's just here. It's like the Internet. It is here and it's not going anywhere. And look, you could argue the same arguments that you had, Catherine, about the Internet. Right. Like, I don't like what it did to kids' education. I don't like what it did to being able to use Google to kind of, you know, take the easy, you know, press the easy button. And AI can be used for good or bad. Same thing with the Internet. Same thing with smartphones. Same thing with like so many different things. Now, on the job front. Look, I'm not, this is, and maybe I'm just school of hard knocks on this one. I don't think jobs are charity, all right? And for far too long, I think we look at, well, certain jobs is like charity. You got to change and adapt, and sometimes there are things that change and adapt with it. Radio is a great example of that. When I got into radio, radio was king. Now look at radio and look at podcasting and everything else. It changes. Things change. Does someone owe me a job forever, all of my friends in the radio industry? I've had a lot of friends get laid off. Okay, a lot of friends get laid off from radio. Radio has changed significantly than when I started in radio when I was 13 years old, 12, 13. TV's the same way. It's changed, right? Like, things change. But what I don't want to do is have, like, some sort of government mandate that's like, well, you have to keep this job, you have to do this job, you have to keep that job. Like, no. Like, that's not, like, innovation, change, and adapt. And sometimes you do have to change and adapt. Life isn't fair. But AI is here. The question is, who's going to run it? Who's going to lead it? Who's going to be in charge of it? Is it going to be America? or is it going to be our adversaries, and is it going to be China? And then is it going to be used

0: against us? That's the big question now that we have to deal with. Ben Ferguson filling in for Mark. We'll be right back.
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2: Here's your LEX 18 Storm Tracker forecast. You're looking at chances for scattered showers and storms throughout the rest of the afternoon and during the evening hours as a cold front slowly passes throughout the Commonwealth. Overnight lows will fall down to the lower 60s, and then we'll see the 80s start to return heading into Tuesday and Wednesday as we'll stay into the lower 80s. Overnight lows slowly warming up as long with rain chances falling into Thursday and Friday and even into next weekend. I'm meteorologist Patrick Herring on Lexington's News Traffic and Weather Station, 97.3 WVLK.
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7: For more than a decade, the Environmental Working Group has put out a list of the so-called Dirty Dozen. 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The FDA recommends rinsing all fruits and vegetables, even the ones that are organic, under running water that is slightly warmer than room temperature. 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
1: All right, welcome back. It is the Mark Levin Show. It's nice to have you with us. Ben Ferguson with you this evening, and I do want to get to your phone calls, 877-381-3811, 877-381-3811. There's another story I want to get you updated on, another one that I think no one's talking about. We are now getting news that a Biden-appointed judge has blocked Donald Trump's new verification system to remove foreign nationals from our voter rolls. Yeah. You want to talk about fraud? You want to talk about people that shouldn't be voting in our elections actually getting to vote in our elections? Well, this is a perfect example of that. This federal judge appointed by President Joe Biden has blocked President Trump's administration from using an updated verification system known as the SAVE program to remove foreign nationals from state voter rolls. Now, on Monday, the judge appointed to the United States District Court for the District of Columbia by Biden issued an order specifically to prevent the Trump administration from using a streamlined version of the federal government SAVE program to combat voter fraud. Now, this is all about just combating voter fraud. Like, that's it. The update to SAVE allowed states to more quickly verify that only American citizens are voting in federal elections by no longer requiring that all 9 digits of a voter's registrant social security number have to be entered to verify eligibility. Quote, this case implicates 2 fundamental rights that protect Americans from government overreach. The right to privacy and the right to vote is what the judge said. This is incredible, by the way. In the past year, several federal agencies have joined forces to create a centralized federal database that contains the private information of United States citizens, including Social Security numbers, citizenship status, and other sensitive data. But decades ago, she went on to say, Congress put protections in place to prevent precisely this type of centralized data bank. And the record in this case shows that federal agencies that created this database knew that the database violated those statutory protections. The agencies were scrambling to comply with an executive order aimed at reshaping federal elections, which directs them to create a system for mass voter verification. So they combined and repurposed the private information of millions of Americans, including citizenship data, that they knew to be unreliable. Since then, states have partnered with the federal government to access the database and are actively removing United States citizens from voter rolls based on inaccurate information, quote unquote. All in all, the federal government has knowingly trampled on the privacy rights of American citizens in a manner that threatens the sacred right to vote. This court cannot stand idly by while this happens. Emphasis added, of course, there. Okay, so let me be clear. You have a president that's trying to make sure that people aren't voting in our elections that are here illegally, that aren't allowed to vote. And immediately a wacko Biden judge is like, nope, we got to let those illegals and people that are not eligible to vote, vote in our elections. Now, a U.S. Citizenship and Immigration Services spokesman previously said that the updated SAVE program was necessary to, quote, ensure America's elections are reserved exclusively for American citizens. By the way, what's like wrong with that? Like that should just be like very logical. Like, hey, who, by the way, that's what the law says. Can we also just talk about that for a second? Like the law actually says that only American citizens, okay, only American citizens. I want to say that one more time. Only American citizens are supposed to vote in our elections. I don't know what else to say. If you think that people that are not in this country legally, and you think that illegal immigrants should be able to vote, and you, then the question is why? What is the nefarious reason why? I think it's a pretty simple answer. I think the answer is pretty obvious. And that answer is because you want to defraud the will and overthrow the will of the people. You don't like the outcome of what the elections are going to be only with American citizens. So you want to pack the books to your advantage. And so that for you is like the Holy Grail. You're like, yep, that's all we need. Got it. Let's roll. Like that's all we got to do here. Let's just. And this is part of the open border strategy. You flood this country with illegal immigrants, tens of millions of them. You figure out a way to get them to vote in our elections. And then once you pull that off, how do you stop it? And you get them to vote in local elections. By the way, liberals have been advocating for them voting in local elections for as long as I can remember, which is also scary as hell. And then you can fundamentally change this country. That's what this really does boil down to at this point. Like, that is the actual ball game. You look at this judge, and what this judge is saying is, sorry, I can't let only American citizens vote. Like, American elections under the Democratic Party are actually not reserved exclusively for Americans. We're not going to allow that to be, even though that is what the law says. And I go back to the point on this, which is the law actually says that our elections are supposed to be only for American citizens. And so now what we have is a Democratic Party that has found activist judges and put them in office. And the activist judges are now saying, no, we're going to stop the law from actually being used and protecting that only American citizens are the ones voting. I ask the question, and I don't say it in a joking way, like, whose side are you on? I can tell you exactly whose side they're on. They're on the side of the illegal immigrant. These judges are on the side of the illegal immigrant. These judges that have been put into these positions of power want to remake fundamentally what the United States of America is. They do not want law and order for Americans. They want anarchy and chaos, and they want to give rights to the illegal immigrants in this country, and they want to ultimately give them what? Citizenship. I mean, ultimately, this is really just about citizenship, is it not? It's about flooding this country with people that came from other countries where Marxism and socialism and communism were the norm. They're way more likely, okay? I want to be clear. They're way more likely to be in favor of it or vote for it here in America. When you bring in people that are illegal immigrants from other countries and you say, hey, vote for me, right, so-and-so, I'll give you free stuff. Gavin Newsom's a great example of that. Hell, Joe Biden was a great example of that. Kamala Harris is a great example of this. If you can have every illegal immigrant and you bribe them with free government aid, we give illegal immigrants more in this country than other countries give their own citizens. Think about that. And what this judge is saying is, yeah, I'm going to be an activist. I'm going to make sure that as many illegal immigrants as I can help vote in the elections are able to vote in American elections. I'm going to fight against Donald Trump, and I'm going to fight against law and order, and I'm going to fight against what the laws say on the books because I was put here by an activist. I was put here by someone that did not respect the laws of the United States of America, and I don't respect the laws of this country either. So I'm going to write an activist paper, which actually is, let me rephrase that, not a paper, it's a ruling. And that is what we have now just witnessed. It is a ruling. A ruling by an activist judge, and this is why I say it over and over again, but you want to know why elections are so important? The damage that is being done to this country, even though Joe Biden is no longer in the White House, is truly shocking. Because when you get into power and you are a president, whether it's Barack Obama or Joe Biden, you get to appoint so many different people to office. And they get to then continue on your radical legacy for decades. And that is not an exaggeration. Look at the Supreme Court justices who are put in there by hardcore liberals. Look at their legacy continuing on, even what Bill Clinton did, what Barack Obama advocated for. You want to know why I had no problem voting for Donald Trump all three times? I look no further than the Supreme Court of the United States of America. Because I understand that there are consequences to elections. And even if you don't like a guy, he may only be there for 4 years. But look at what he gets to do while he's there for those 4 years. Look at who he gets to appoint while he is there for those 4 years. That is the point that people forget. That is the concept that people don't under, you know, they look the other way. They're too busy. They don't care. And now all of a sudden, here's another reminder of it. You have a judge now, a Biden radical judge, who has just stepped in here and said, I'm going to block Donald Trump's new verification system to remove foreign nationals from the voter rolls. And in layman's terms, I am going to make sure that America's elections are not reserved exclusively for American citizens. I'm going to make sure that America's elections are infiltrated by anyone that wants to defraud the system. That's what I'm going to do as a judge. And this is exactly why the midterms also matter so much. 877-381-3811. 877-381-3811. Ben Ferguson filling in for Mark Levin. You can also send me your comments during the break on X at Ben Ferguson Show on X. And you can follow me on Instagram, Ben Ferguson Podcast there. Don't forget, I also do a podcast every day, the Ben Ferguson Podcast. You can start your day with it. If you want to know what's also happening at the White House every day, I do a quick 10 to 12 minute podcast. It's called the 47 Morning Update. You can grab that and start your morning with that as well. We'll be right back.
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11: A better life with Dr. Sanjay Gupta.
12: For decades, the prevailing wisdom for someone who's had a heart attack has been to put them on beta blockers for the rest of their life. But new research suggests that might not be necessary, and that the benefits of these medications probably taper off after a year or two. On the whole, and for the average person, beta blockers are very safe and very effective. But, as with any medication, they can come with a cost. a financial one, and also potential side effects. We're talking about things like fatigue, dizziness, dry mouth, dry eyes. I want to be clear when I say that you absolutely should talk to your doctor before starting or stopping any medication. 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I'm Dr. Sanjay Gupta, helping you live a better life.
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0: welcome back. It is the Marco Ben Show. Ben Ferguson with you. And if you just joined us, man, we've been talking about a lot of different issues tonight. I want to get to some of your phone calls. The number 1-877-381-3811. Let's get your thoughts and your phone calls in here. Let me go to Walt, line 3 in Florida. Welcome. You're on the Marco Ben Show. Ben Ferguson with you. Hi.
1: Hi, how are you? Thank you for taking my call.
0: Go ahead.
1: I'm beside myself watching what's going on here. I've been hearing statistics of over 80% of America wants the Save America Act, and yet we're sitting on our thumbs and not getting anything done about it. Meanwhile, the blue states are going to end up taking back power in the midterms. And we're losing our majority, and just not really doing anything about it. And they're doing
0: this. Let's talk about the Save Act for a second. Why? All right. So, because I think this is, people need to understand why. The reason why the Save Act, and Thune actually said this in an interview. I think it was last week. Not an interview. Let me rephrase that. He said it behind closed door and got reported on. Thune, like, straight up just came out and said, he's like, hey, I can't get this thing done. I don't have a majority anymore in the Senate because there's a bunch of cranky old Republicans that got kicked out of office. The guy in Louisiana, Cornyn in Texas, the list goes on and on, who are just disgruntled, angry men who are not doing what the American people say. You're right. The most bipartisan piece of legislation right now is actually the SAVE Act. Like, the Americans want free and fair and safe elections where they're not having their vote taken away or canceled out by an illegal immigrant or a dead person, right? Like, that's just a basic thing in voting. But what you have is you've got people that are just so angry. Cornyn, there was something, God, what was it today? I'm going to try to find it in my notes because I had this earlier in my notes. And it was just another example of Trump derangement syndrome. Here, I'm going to read this to you, okay? Cornyn on Rubio and Vance as the front runners for 2028. He said, don't tell Ted Cruz that because Ted wants to be the next president. Like, he's so angry that the people in Texas supported Ted Cruz and didn't support Cornyn that he's just really angry. Even as Cornyn contended, he's not a member of the YOLO caucus. He made clear that I am free to disagree. That might extend to at least one Republican 2020 presidential hopeful. He said he's thinking deeply about the future of his party, declining to opine on whether Secretary of State Marco Rubio or Vice President J.D. Vance should carry the banner because I don't want to jinx either one of them. He was clear about his fellow Texas senator, but don't tell Ted Cruz that because Ted wants to be the next president. Cruz, by the way, and this is how bitter he is, did not endorse Cornyn for re-election either. Ted's entitled to make his own choices. I'm not bitter, Cornyn said. Okay, sure. People in politics are very competitive, and they don't necessarily care a whole lot about anybody else. That may sound a little harsh, but I think that's kind of reality. So I wish him well. Oh, yeah, it sounds like it for sure. The point being here is that you've got guys like that that are still there until the end of the year. And they basically have now said, well, Donald Trump didn't come in and save me. Donald Trump didn't endorse Cornyn. So I'm going to screw Donald Trump every chance I get. And Donald Trump wants a SAVE Act. And Donald Trump wants to have a big victory going into the midterms. And I'm not on the ballot because I lost in the primary. So screw all you guys. In fact, what they're saying is they want Democrats to take control of the Senate or take control of the House or take control of the House and the Senate. That is what they're actually saying here. And that's how little they care about Americans. Well, that's how little they care about you and what you voted for. They don't respect the voters. And so what Thune is now dealing with is he's dealing with a mutiny of those that were kicked out of office by the American people. So I don't know if they're going to get anything done in the Senate, to be honest with you, because of the reason I just described to you. Does that make sense?
1: Yeah, it looks to me like it's just going to be business as usual in Washington, and we're still going to get nothing done, even though we had the Oval Office and the Senate and the House for, a year and a half now? and it's all going to be for naught because the blue states are going to end up coming back in and taking power back illegally, I might add, because the Save America Act, there's already laws on there. And you said this, I think, less than 20 minutes ago, you said, yes, there are laws about voter integrity. That's one of the benefits of being an American citizen is to be able to vote our leaders in office.
0: Yeah, I agree with you there. Well, God bless you. I got to take a break. We'll come back. 877-381-3811. 877-381-3811. Ben Ferguson filling in for the great one, Mark Levin. Don't forget, follow me during the break on X Ben Ferguson Show. We'll be right back.
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12: Abide by the rules. I'm Lisa Lacera, Fox News. That's the warning from President Trump to Iran as the 60-day negotiation period is in effect.
13: The U.S. is waiving sanctions for 60 days, allowing Iran to sell and export oil. And President Trump says the unfreezing of Iranian assets could also be a benefit to American farmers.
14: They're supposed to use money to buy food for their people because right now their people are very hungry and they're buying it exclusively from us, corn, soybeans. Should be a lot of money.
13: Still, the president warns if Iran does not live up to the memorandum of understanding, he will do what he has to do. Vice President J.D. Vance spent the weekend in Switzerland leading the U.S. negotiating team. Vance told reporters there is a good foundation for a final deal to end the war.
12: Fox's Jared Halpern at the White House. U.N. Ambassador Mike Waltz pushing back against Democrats in Congress who were calling for a briefing on the Iran deal.
15: The Democrats can hand-wring all they want, but a lot of these details are going to be worked out in those technical talks. The vice president left, but he left behind our experts from the Department of Energy, experts from Treasury, experts from agriculture that are going to actually hammer out these details.
12: On Fox's The Ingram Angle, Senate Minority Leader Chuck Schumer accuses the administration of getting a bad deal, asking if they're embarrassed by it. The Senate has passed a bipartisan housing bill that aims to reduce federal regulations and expand local control. The bill seeks to ban corporate investors from buying single-family homes, but doesn't include a Senate provision that would have required investors to sell new homes within 7 years. It next heads to the House. President Trump claims vandals are responsible for the blue paint that's floating at the top of the reflecting pool at the Lincoln Memorial, and he says so far there have been 5 arrests. 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
9: is your LEX18 storm tracker forecast. You're looking at chances for scattered showers and storms throughout the rest of the afternoon and during the evening hours as a cold front slowly passes throughout the Commonwealth. Overnight lows will fall down to the lower 60s, and then we'll see the 80s start to return heading into Tuesday and Wednesday as we'll stay into the lower 80s. Overnight lows slowly warming up as long with rain chances falling into Thursday and Friday and even into next weekend. I'm meteorologist Patrick Herring on Lexington's News Traffic and Weather Station, 97.3 WVLK.
16: I did cheerleading through high school. I went to the Colts cheerleading, and I loved it. I was about to go to work, and my arm went numb on me. I knew I couldn't speak. And I collapsed.
17: After 36 hours, Tessa's worried family and friends called police, who found her on the floor after suffering a stroke.
16: For 2 days, I was unconscious. I don't remember anything.
17: Thanks to the American Heart Association's support of life-saving research and medical breakthroughs, Tessa got her life back.
16: I don't have a limp anymore, and I am so encouraged because I can speak now.
17: To learn more about how the American Heart Association is saving lives, go to helpheart.org.
18: My name is Amar Gajar. I'm chair of pediatric medicine at St. Jude. We're constantly developing new therapies for rare pediatric cancer. That's the hallmark of St. Jude.
19: Finding cures, saving children.